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Playing all the biggest hits from yesterday and today. This is Clare FM. 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

0: music sounds like this. You're a whirlwind, but you're still the same. I know you by your heart, and I will call you by your name. Hi, we're Mumford & Sons.
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1: It's 6 o'clock. Good morning. I'm Daniel Pitcher. Germany's Chancellor has described regional election results as a disaster as his Christian Democratic Union party faces missing out on a seat in one state's parliament. Polling suggests that they're below the 5% vote threshold needed in the northeast of the country. The far-right Alternative for Germany topped the poll there. Frederik Merz insists that he'll stay as the country's leader and push on with major economic reforms.
2: What needs to be done now requires backbone, steadfastness and patience. I will demonstrate these qualities as chairman of the CDU and, above all, as chancellor of our country.
1: 43 Georgian nationals, including three children, were deported from Ireland yesterday in the sixth charter deportation operation this year. The Department of Justice says that the flight left Dublin in the afternoon and landed in Tbilisi yesterday evening. Chartering the aircraft cost more than €225,000. Justice Minister Jim O'Callaghan says deportations show immigration rules are being enforced, but stresses most Georgian people living here are here legally and make a positive contribution. Reports on the school meals programme will be discussed at Cabinet today. Social Protection Minister Dara Kaleri ordered independent studies which examine food standards. They've also examined student, parent and teacher experiences with the programme. Drivers in Dublin are being warned of temporary road closures this morning as EU transport ministers meet at Dublin Castle. Gartha escorts will be rolling with restrictions between Balls Bridge and the Castle from 8:30 to 9:30. Parking restrictions will also be in place around Balls Bridge. Gartha say that disruption will be kept to a minimum while Dublin Airport will operate as normal. Pharmacists in disadvantaged communities want targeted supports in the budget. The Irish Pharmacy Union is calling on the government to help them as they face more operational and financial pressures. They care for higher volumes of patients with complex healthcare needs and provide greater levels of patient support. IPU President Caoimhe McCauley says all people should get the same level of care.
3: What we are trying to achieve here is really just to think about making sure that where you live does not determine your access to community pharmacy care, and that pharmacies in these areas can continue providing accessible care to patients and communities who depend on them.
1: Confidence is strong among Ireland's financial technology and payments companies, with 95% of those surveyed positive about the year ahead. That's despite concerns about costs and regulation. 85% say that artificial intelligence is helping them to get more work done, including answering customer queries and writing computer programs. But John Byrne, chair of FinTech and Payments Association of Ireland, says worries about trusting AI and unclear rules could slow its wider use.
4: Trust is always the key piece. So our survey shows that 85% of respondents use AI productivity assistance. 85% are actually showing productivity improvement. Things that we really need to keep mindful are trust, is it explainability, and, you know, how do we manage any regulatory uncertainty in the future?
1: Well, college students are worried about a sharp rise in the use of AI. Undergrads globally are citing artificial intelligence as their second area of concern, which could destruct jobs. Students identifying AI as a concern rose to 55% this year. Global Undergraduate Awards Chairman Jim Barry says they fear what's ahead.
5: There's a load of reports and a lot of commentary around the risk to jobs, particularly entry-level jobs for graduates. And I think that's beginning to flow back into uncertainty around career choice.
1: And a spoiler alert, if you didn't see it last night, the Traitors are getting away with murder in the Castle. Ian, the latest contestant to leave the Traitors Ireland as the show enters the final week.
6: Ian, you have been banished from the Castle forever. Before you go, can you please reveal, are you a faithful or a traitor?
7: I'm going to keep this plan simple. These are all legends. These are wrong. I'm faithful.
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Clare FM on Monday morning with Nick Kershaw. I won't let the sun go down on me. I'm Colm. Welcome along to another week of the Colm McGrath Breakfast Show. Hope you had a good weekend. We're here this and every morning this week till 9.

0: Gaga and the Dead Dance on Clare FM. Would you like some money?
1: Clare's Secret Sam. Money talks. 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
0: So we're here with €270 on Clare's Secret Sound. Day three of this. It just started last Thursday morning. That's what it sounds like. But what is it? Let me know what you think. Send a WhatsApp voice note with your guest. If you get it right, the money's yours on 086 1800 964.

that Gucci with Kimbra, somebody that I used to know. It's Clare FM at 6:23 in the morning. Good morning. My name is Colm. How are you? Hope you're well and happy on this Monday. Start of a brand new week. Coming up this hour, music from Jamie Lawson, Edwin Collins, Olivia Rodrigo, Somber, Pink and more. And right now, we continue the big songs. Here we go with JK or Jamiroquai with Cosmic Girl.

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1: Jamie Lawson.
0: You took my heart by surprise.
1: What a song.
0: I wasn't expecting that.
1: It's called Wasn't Expecting That. This is Clare FM. We've got a brand new week of A Day in the Life coming up later on. We're with Amy Keller, and I'll tell you all about what Amy does later. But in a few minutes' time, we'll have a throwback to Fridays. We were hanging out all last week with the circus.

0: 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Biggest hits from the past 4 decades.
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0: She calls it Stupid Song. That's Olivia Rodrigo. This is Clare FM's Colin McGrath Breakfast Show, where all of last week we were hanging out with the circus on a day in the life.
1: I'm looking, and again, back to the performers, this sort of steel globe or steel cage over in the corner.
2: Yes.
1: Is that the one for motorbikes?
2: That's the motorbikes, yeah. To describe it to your listeners, it's like a steel Terry's Chocolate Orange is how I describe
1: it. It is exactly like that, yeah.
2: Yeah. And motorbike,
1: a little bit bigger, mind.
2: A little bit bigger, yeah. And the motorbike races around inside it at like 50 miles an hour.
1: That's amazing.
2: And again, that's, you know, to think that's your job every day, getting up and racing around the
1: like if you're a petrolhead or into motorbikes, this is heaven for you.
2: Oh, this is heaven, and this is. But like, I suppose, like a lot of the acts we do, you know, you are risking your life.
1: Yeah.
2: You know, I mean, we've got a couple now, which is definitely worth coming to see, from Argentina. Okay, husband, wife, and they're doing what I describe as a William Tell crossbow act.
1: Oh, gosh.
2: It's with it's like a crossbow act. So, like, for example, one part of the act, he holds a balloon in his mouth, and she shoots it with an arrow.
1: From the
2: crossbow, and burst a balloon, and like things like that. You are risking your life.
1: Gosh.
2: You know, you are at the end of the act. What he does is he puts a balloon over his head, and he sets up three or four different like targets, and he shoots one target, and the idea is sets off another target, and ultimately hits the last target, which sets off another crossbow, and it goes straight at his head, and it bursts a balloon on top of his head.
1: Oh,
2: the precision. And the timing, and there's no gimmick to this. Like,
1: you wouldn't want
2: to
1: hang over, would you?
2: Yeah, no, you wouldn't. No, you wouldn't. You know, so like,
1: God.
2: Like obviously the flying speed is incredible. There is a safety net there for those guys, you know. But it's highly skilled and it's highly dangerous. It is. But something like the crossbow, for example, that takes quite a lot of consistency and like.
1: Of course it does. Trusting each other
2: exactly,
1: as well.
2: Like, I mean, I had a bad night's sleep there the night before last for whatever reason. Don't ask me why. I'm not even that stressed. Like, imagine that being your act twice a day, and you have a bad night's sleep the night before, and you're just not 100%, like,
1: yeah,
2: you know,
1: yeah.
2: Like I think what the beauty of circus is, you can see the seats here, you can see how close you are to the action.
1: Yeah.
2: You're watching people risk their lives. You're not looking at something on a phone, you're not looking at something on TikTok or on a laptop. You're sitting there meeting from people doing something spectacular or risking their life.
1: Traditionally, as a kid, I was watching circuses. I saw tigers, I saw a sea lion one time. I can't say I saw elephants, but I know they did exist in circuses. Mm-hmm. I think I saw camels one time. There's no animals in circuses anymore, is that right?
2: That's correct, yeah.
1: In Ireland, I mean.
2: In Ireland, they're very much so still on the continent. Circus Jebola has a very proud history of having animals in the circus, and if you see the Circus Jebola logo, there's a horse.
1: There's a horse on the side of it, yeah.
2: On either side, you know, yeah. And I suppose you have to remember the circus ring comes from animals. The circus ring comes from the canter of a horse.
1: Running around.
2: And the size of a circus ring, that's where it came from, was the horses running around.
1: Yeah.
2: You know? So, those days are now gone.
1: Yeah.
2: You know, it's all human shows now.
1: If people want to, I mean, obviously, this going out on air, you've been and gone, but if people want to find out more about Circus Jebola, how can they do it? And you'll be back again, of course.
2: Absolutely, yeah. You can just log on to our website, circusjebola.ie, and obviously we're very active on Instagram and Facebook all the time. You know, we tour probably 40 weeks a year now.
1: Yeah.
2: You know, throughout Ireland. You know, we were in Bunratty Castle in June. We always have clear dates one way or another.
1: Anywhere close to the county, upcoming Limerick or Galway or anywhere?
2: Oh, well, yeah, we are going to Limerick actually for 2 weeks in October. We were there again last year, Grudy Road.
1: Yep.
2: First time ever we were in Limerick last year, actually. We got huge support and loads of people have asked if we're coming back. So, yeah, we're very excited to be going back there for 2 weeks in October.
1: So, circusjebola.ie, and you'll find you on all the social medias.
2: Absolutely.

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I'm Colm. 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

0: This is Clare FM on Monday morning. That is Erasure and Sometimes. Mentioned a minute ago, Clare's Secret Sound at €270 today. Yeah, it's a kind of a strange one, isn't it? But we've had an early bird guess in this morning so far.
1: Good morning, Colin.
0: Hey, good morning.
1: Just wondering, are you hitting the inside of a washing machine drum with a wooden spoon?
0: It kind of sounds like a hollowness, doesn't it? But it's not the right answer, I'm afraid. Thank you for trying. This is Clare FM on Monday morning, September 21st. Start of a brand new week. News at 7 is coming your way after Coldplay. 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
3: It's 7 o'clock. Good morning, I'm Daniel Pitcher. Germany's Chancellor has described regional election results as a disaster as his Christian Democratic Union party faces missing out on a seat in one state's parliament. Polling suggests that they're below the 5% threshold needed in the northeast of the country. The far-right Alternative for Germany topped the poll there. Frederick Merz insists that he'll stay as the country's leader and push on with major economic reforms.
4: What needs to be done now requires backbone, steadfastness and patience. I will demonstrate these qualities as chairman of the CDU and, above all, as Chancellor of our country.
3: Reports on the school meals programme will be discussed at Cabinet today. Social Protection Minister Dara Cleary ordered independent studies which examined food standards. They've also examined student, parent and teacher experiences with the programme. There's fears older people could be forced to ration their heating this winter as the cost of home heating oil soars. The Irish Independent reporting that 1,000 litres now cost more than €1,600 in some cases, compared to around €900 a year ago. Fuels for Ireland says around half of households headed by somebody over 65 rely on heating oil, with those in rural areas particularly exposed. The government has indicated it's examining measures to ease home heating costs in next month's budget. Pharmacists in disadvantaged communities want targeted supports next month in the budget. The Irish Pharmacy Union calling on the government to help them as they face more operational and financial pressures, care for higher volumes of patients with complex healthcare needs and provide greater levels of patient support. IPU President Caoimhe McCauley says all people should get the same level of care.
5: What we are trying to achieve here is really just to think about making sure that where you live does not determine your access to community pharmacy care, and that pharmacies in these areas can continue providing accessible care to patients and communities who depend on them.
3: There's an increasing reliance on active travel and public transport commuters in Dublin. That's according to a new report from the National Transport Authority, which found that almost three quarters of journeys into Dublin city centre were made by active travel. Over 74% of people made their way into the city centre by walking, cycling or public transport. The NTA's Canal Cordon report for 2025 also found a 17% decrease in car use between 2019 and 2025. Confidence is strong among Ireland's financial, technology and payments companies, with 95% of those surveyed positive about the year ahead. That's despite concerns about costs and regulation. 85% say artificial intelligence is helping them get more work done, including answering customer queries and writing computer programs. But John O'Byrne, chair of the FinTech and Payments Association of Ireland, says worries about trusting AI and unclear rules around slow is wider use.
6: Trust is always the key piece. So our survey shows that 85% of respondents use AI productivity assistance. 85% are actually showing productivity improvement. Things that we really need to keep mindful are trust, is it explainability, and, you know, how do we manage any regulatory uncertainty in the future?
3: College students are worried about a sharp rise in the use of AI. Undergraduates globally are citing artificial intelligence as their second area of concern, which could disrupt jobs. Students are identifying it as a concern, rose to 55% this year. That's up 48% from the previous year. Global Undergraduates Awards Chairman Jim Barry says they fear what's ahead.
7: There's a load of reports and a lot of commentary around the risk to jobs, particularly entry-level jobs for graduates. And I think that's beginning to flow back into uncertainty around career choice.
3: And that's your news at 4 minutes past seven.
8: Yeah, we're good mates, yeah. Look, I'm always there for him, 100%, through thick and thin. And sure, he likes having me around. Anytime he's going out, I'll get the shout, you know. And someday, I'll probably kill him.
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10: Today will be warm, humid, mostly cloudy and mainly dry. There'll be a little drizzle and mist this morning, but mostly brighter sunny intervals developing. Highest temperatures up to 22 degrees.
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0: Floor East and Sax on Clare FM. Yeah, here we are, first one of the week, Monday morning, September 21st. How are you doing today? Well, we have a busy, busy morning planned for you between now and 9 o'clock this morning, including your opportunity to win some lovely money on Clare's Secret Sound by correctly identifying what's making this noise. Yeah, a lot of guesses in on it.
1: Stick it up.
0: A lot of guesses in on it. We have people from all over the place. So we're going to bring you those guesses shortly here on Clare FM. We'll take a look at all the celebrity news and the Daily Scoop. We'll do that just after 7:30. Fiona is here at 7:30 with your morning news and sport. We'll take a look at her headlines shortly. Morning papers on the way in a couple of minutes' time. McGregor pal threat to sue RTE is the headline in the front of the Irish Daily Star. And on the Mirror, Ed, I feel so alone. Sheeran's anguish over Palestine storm on tour. So that and more on the way in the morning papers in a couple of minutes' time. We'll have Alan later on with details of Monday's morning focus. A brand new day in the life this week as well, after 8:30. Going to be hanging out with Amy Keller. Amy is the owner of Peaceful Pause, and we'll give you more about that later on here on Clare FM. We're going to mix it all up with some news and sport, some traffic and travel, and some really big songs as well. Keep it here on Monday's Colin McGrath Breakfast Show.

Cat's Eye, Animal on Clare FM. Madonna and Hung Up before that. 17 minutes after 7 on Monday morning. This is Colm on the Colm McGraw Breakfast Show. Good morning. Fiona's got your news and sport at 7:30. In news, majority of Clare people in emergency accommodation are long-term homeless. And in sport, lineup completed for the 2026 TOS Clare Senior and Intermediate Football Semi-Finals. So that and more on the way this morning. Here on Clare FM in the morning papers, on the front of the Irish Daily Star, associate of Conor McGregor, James Lawrence, issued warning over allegations about Nikita Hand as McGregor pal threat to sue RTE. Cleared co-defendant James Lawrence slams Nikita interview. That's on the front of the paper. Carrick's glass not half full, FUL, for Fulham, 1-0 yesterday in the Premier League. Liverpool beat Bournemouth by a goal to nil. Man City won yesterday 5-3 against Sunderland. And Ed Sheeran, I've been abandoned, is the headline. I feel so alone, is what they say on the front of the Irish Daily Mirror this morning. Ed Sheeran's friends share their concern after he broke down in tears on stage. The star, who's mixed in the controversy after support act Macklemore was booted off his tour for voicing pro-Palestine views, told fans he'd been on the verge of quitting. One friend said, "It's been a really, really lonely place at times. He has been so broken." And that's on the front of that paper today. Elsewhere, we've got the Irish Examiner this morning for Monday. O'Leary sorry for rapist comment. Man accused of assaulting Healy Ray sees bail refused. And on the Irish Times this morning, ministers at odds over scale of help to buy scheme. Minister for Housing wants tax refund for first-time buyers raised to €50,000. And tension mounting in coalition over budget tax plans is the headline on the Irish Daily Mail. And that's a quick look at your morning papers on this Monday morning here on Clare FM.

0: Van Morrison and Jackie Wilson said.
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0: So we're at €270 this morning on Clare's Secret Sound here on Clare FM with the Shields Motor Group. And if you want to win the money, all you've got to do is identify what's making this noise. Day three and €270 could be all yours this morning. You got to think clever now about this one. Would I really do an obvious one? You know, have I ever done an obvious one? You've got to ask yourself that. Paddy was on a little earlier.
2: Good
0: with
2: morning,
0: a guess.
2: Cullen.
0: Oh yeah.
2: Just wondering, are you hitting the inside of a washing machine drum with a wooden spoon?
0: Now she's thinking outside the box, which is good, but it's not the right answer. Does Jerry have the right answer?
3: Good morning, Cullen. Are you hitting the inside of a stainless steel water bottle with something? Jerry from Gort.
0: So is Jerry and Gort going to take the money over the border to Galway? Am I hitting a stainless steel water bottle? No, I'm not. Is the money going to stay in Ennis? James wants a guess.
4: Good morning, Cullen, and happy Monday. Will the mystery sound be you peeling or chopping some vegetables into a smashing bowl? James in Ennis. Have a good day and a good week.
0: Man, James, have a good day and a good week yourself. That's not the answer either. Have a listen again, lads. Yeah, it's just two old bangs. But what? And then there's another little noise in the background. Listen. Little kind of a clicking as well. 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It's 7:24. Here's Ellie Goulding and Close to Me. Even

0: This is the home of the biggest hits, Clare FM, with Ellie Goulding and Close to Me. You got a guest from Fiona and Kilkishan this morning. Hey Fiona, how you doing? It's the wrong answer. Stick around. Fiona's got news and sport next.
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8: 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Let's get an update on your news and sport from Fiona. Good morning.
9: Thanks, Cullum. Good morning. More than half of those availing of emergency accommodation in Clare are considered long-term homeless. A new audit of the local authority's performance shows the majority of people in homeless shelters in this county have been living there for over 6 months. Construction of a new three-storey fashion outlet is set to get underway in Ennis. Penney's has issued a commencement notice indicating its intent to begin building its new development on Harmony Row. There are fears older people could be forced to ration their heating this winter as the cost of home heating oil soars. The Irish Independent reports 1,000 litres now cost more than €1,006 in some cases, compared with around €900 a year ago. And reports in the school meals programme will be discussed at Cabinet today. Minister for Social Protection Dara Cleary ordered independent studies which examined food standards.
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9: Sports news this morning. Kildysert will contest the semi-finals of the TUS Clare Senior Football Championship for the first time since 1987. Luke McGrath's late two-pointer saw them overcome Lizzie Casey by a single point to seal their last four spot. The other last four tie will see Aero continue their three-in-a-row quest against Milltown, with fixture details to be known later today. In the TUS Intermediate Championship, Navone eliminated a hotly fancied Clondegad side to progress to the semi-finals, where they will face Wolf Tones. Kilmaley are back into the Clare Credit Union Senior Camogie Final for the first time since 2014. It's after they overcame Scarifagunlow in their last four tie by 13 points to 1-7. And in soccer, Manchester United rescued a 1-1 draw at Fulham in the Premier League to avoid a third straight defeat in all the competitions. Matheus Cunha scored for the visitors in the 89th minute. There's your headlines. I'll be back with news and sport in full in your main morning news at 8.
8: Thank you.
12: Let's go! Daily Scoop on the Colin McGrath Breakfast Show.
8: So Ed Sheeran has spoken about taking difficult decisions and making mistakes as he performed over the weekend for the first time since all of his support acts withdrew from his current US stadium tour. It came after Macklemore was dropped by the promoters following comments.

0: riots in support of Palestine during an earlier show in New Jersey. There was a small pro-Palestine protest near the venue in Philly where Ed Sheeran shared his views at the start of his now solo gig.
1: What happened in Israel and at the Nova Music Festival on October 7th was horrific and compounded centuries of Jewish pain. What is happening in Gaza is catastrophic and unjustifiable and disproportionate.
0: He also said he wants his music and live shows to be about unity and humanity, not politics, so he says. He apologised to fans in Philly, but that wasn't enough for this one lady.
2: I was surprised when Macklemore was announced to be cancelled, but we were like, well, maybe it wasn't his call. But then it became clear that he had sort of caved to what the stadium owners wanted, and so I was immediately turned off, and so I feel fairly betrayed.
0: And continuing on from that, the Script, Irish band The Script, have asked Aaron Rowe and Bioga to support them on some of their upcoming shows. They were on The Late Late Show on Friday night. Frontman Danny O'Donoghue praised the Irish act's decision to withdraw from the tour, saying it showed immense backbone. He then invited both artists to support the band at the Three Arena next month. All of Ed's opening acts have pulled out from the tour, as we mentioned. Wayne Rooney is reportedly poised to sign up for I'm a Celebrity. Yesterday's papers say the former Manchester United footballer is in advanced talks to join the reality show. His wife Colleen was a runner-up in 2024. And finally, the daughter of Fair City actor George McMahon is following in her father's footsteps. 8-year-old Frankie has landed herself a role in the upcoming RTE children's series. George told RSVP Live that Frankie is voicing a character in an animation and has just wrapped 52 episodes. So there you have it. That is the Daily Scoop on Monday morning here on Clare FM. Let's have our breakfast banger, our first one of the week. Today, it's from Rosie Gaines. It's called Closer Than Close on Clare FM at 7:35.

0: FM with the Fontaines, or Fontaines DC, and Marianne. Rosie Gaines, our breakfast banger for today. Closer than close. Now, let's go through some of the guesses that have come in Claire's Secret Sound, because today we're at €270. Have a listen to this. What is making that noise today? Caroline wants go. Let's see if she's got the right answer this morning.
1: Are you tapping a blade off a saucepan?
0: No. Thank you, Caroline. I am not tapping a lid off a saucepan. That's not the answer, okay? But thank you for trying. Really, really appreciate it. Now, lads, I want a bit of honesty from you this morning, because I reckon we all have something in life that we've spent years pretending that we understand. Someone starts talking about it. We nod. We throw in the occasional, oh, yeah, absolutely. Maybe even a thoughtful, Meanwhile, inside your head, you haven't a clue what they're talking about. I've come across a few bits and pieces recently. A family member for me, it's wine. They absolutely let on like they know all about wine. They swirl the glass. They talk about the oaks and the notes of blackberry. Like, they're totally spoofing, all right? Maybe it's something under the bonnet of a car. Someone says, it sounds like the alternator and you look thoughtfully towards the engine. Yeah, that's what I was thinking. For me, it's crypto and all those Bitcoin. I haven't a clue what they are, but I might let on, you know. So what's something that you or a family member has pretended ages that they understand, but really, in all honesty, you haven't got a clue? No judgment. In fact, the longer you've been successfully pretending, the more impressed I am. Let me know. 086 1800 964. Be thrilled to hear from you this morning. 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Latest traffic and travel on the way.
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0: All right, in Ennis this morning, there's a little build-up heading onto the Rocky Road roundabout from the Kilrush Road roundabout direction. Then from the Rocky Road roundabout across to the Clare Abbey roundabout, it's busy enough as well. Also onto the Clare Abbey roundabout, outbound of the Limerick Road, there's some slight delays. And inbound on the Limerick Road to Captain Max Cross, one or two changes of the lights will get you through there. Elsewhere around Ennis, things are moving pretty well. There'll be intermittent delays throughout the day in Ennis Diamond. At the minute in Shannon, there is a little build-up heading off the southbound slip road at Junction 9 and then heading on to the Shannon Town roundabout. Other than that, things are fine. Heading in towards Limerick through the tunnel and toll plaza, all moving well. Moving well through Shannon Banks and Westbury at the minute, but it is starting to build through Corbally. Shannon Airport arrivals and departures are on time. 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

0: Will Smith, Men in Black on Clara FM. Good morning. It is Monday. How are you doing today? Will we find a winner on Clara's Secret Sound this morning? I wonder. €270. What's it going to be? I think we have a guest, do we?
1: Hi, Colm.
0: Hello.
1: I'm just wondering, are you cooking popcorn in a saucepan, Martin in Kilkishen?
0: Thank you, Martin in Kilkishen. Are we cooking popcorn in a saucepan? No, Martin. We're not. Michelle says, Colm, you were chatting about things you spoof on. Yeah, I was. Wine. People hand me a glass and say, can you taste the oak? And I'll be nodding away. I can tell you whether I like it or not. That's the full extent of my expertise. David says, anything to do with the engine of my car. A mechanic could tell me that the flux capacitor is gone. And I'd probably say, yeah, I thought it was that, all right. I basically know where the screen wash goes. And even then, I double check. I'd know where bits and pieces are. And I think I'd know if I was being spoofed on a car thing. But I wouldn't have a clue, really. Not a notion. Anya says, morning, Colm. For me, it's my pension. She says, I'm 46. I've been paying into one for years. And if you ask me to explain exactly how it works, we'd both be here until lunchtime. Every year I get a statement. I look seriously at it for 30 seconds. And then I put it in a drawer. I think that we're all that way, Anya, aren't we? Thank you for the message so far. It's Clara FM. What do you not understand? 0861 800 964. Here's Hudson Taylor with You, Me, Myself.

0: Clare FM with Hudson Taylor, you, me, myself. I just got this excellent text, actually, from Clare, who says, Cullum, cloud storage. So we're asking you about the things this morning that you don't understand, basically. What, you know, simple things that you hear about every day, you don't understand it. Where is the cloud, Clare says. My photos are in it. Documents are in it. Everything is backed up to it. As far as I'm concerned, there's a little cloud floating above Ennis with 8,000 photos of my children in it. What is it? Well, it's virtual space, isn't it, really? Ah, thank you for that. I'm actually feeling not so bad about myself this morning with all the stuff that you guys don't understand. 0861 800 964. News at 8 with Fiona is next.
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9: This morning's top stories. Majority of Clare people in emergency accommodation are long-term homeless and pennies to commence construction of new Ennis store.
10: It will actually draw people into the town and hopefully everybody will benefit from that.
9: Good morning, I'm Fiona Cahill. More than a half of those availing of emergency accommodation in Clare are considered long-term homeless. A new audit of the local authority's performance shows the majority of people in homeless shelters in this county have been living there for over 6 months. Clare FM's Dara Dolan reports.
11: According to the National Oversight and Audit Commission, 59% of people residing in emergency accommodation in Clare are considered long-term homeless, meaning they've spent at least 6 months in designated centres. centres within the last year. The report, which monitors the performance of all local authorities, shows Clare County Council boosted its social housing stock by 99 units last year to a total of 2,935. At the end of that year, approximately 3% of these dwellings were vacant, which amounts to roughly 99 again. The data further shows that every time a tenant leaves a council house, it takes roughly 37.5 weeks to turn the property around for a new tenant at a cost of over €39,000. The council also carried out inspections of 1,145 rental properties last year and found that over 76% failed to comply with building standards regulations, with just 424 deemed compliant. Dara Dolan, Clare FM News.
9: Construction of a new three-storey fashion outlet is set to get underway in Ennis. Penney's has issued a commencement notice indicating its intent to begin building its new development on Harmony Row. The company estimates the new store will generate €14 million in revenue by 2029, but is expected to open before then. Ennis Chamber CEO Margaret O'Brien is confident it'll benefit all traders in the town.
10: When you see the large Penney's in other towns and cities, I mean, it's a great offering as well. And I think that, you know, it's not something that the independent shops need to be afraid of, because I think if anything, it will actually draw people into the town and hopefully everybody will benefit from that.
9: There are fears older people could be forced to ration their heating this winter as the cost of home heating oil soars. The Irish Independent reports that 1,000 litres now cost more than €1,600 in some cases, compared with around €900 a year ago. Fuels for Ireland says around half of households headed by someone over 65 rely on heating oil, with those in rural areas particularly exposed. The government has indicated it's examining measures to ease home heating costs in next month's budget. Cabinet will discuss two independent reports on the school meals programme. An audit was commissioned by the Minister for Social Protection after criticism of perceived deficiencies in nutritional standards. A survey was also ordered into the views of those who use the service, including pupils, parents and school teachers. The representative body for home care providers is demanding action on Clare's waiting lists. Home and Community Care Ireland's 2025 report shows that 651 people were waiting for services at any given time in the Midwest last year. Clare and Limerick combined continue to have the greatest waiting list relative to population size, with 2% of all over 65s across the region included. HCCI CEO Joseph Musgrave says a mileage scheme is needed to offset the problem.
12: Clare is unfortunately top of the leaderboard for the waiting list. It grew by almost 30% last year. Places like Donegal, places like Cork, these have stubbornly high waiting lists. And I think there's two things we've got to do about this. Number one, we've got to listen to carers. I travel the country and carers tell me everywhere I go, Joe, we need a national mileage scheme. We're filling up the car. It's getting more and more expensive.
9: One person has died and several others were injured in a collision between a car and a bus in West Waterford last night. Some of the injured were treated at the scene while others were taken to hospital. It follows three other fatal crashes on Sunday, as Clare FM's David Seagrave reports.
13: The car and bus collided on the N25 near Pilltown shortly before 8 last night. The driver of the car was pronounced dead at the scene while bus passengers were assessed, with no serious injuries discovered. Earlier, a motorcyclist in his 50s died in a collision with a van near Wellington Bridge in Wexford. Two drivers also died in Athboy, County Meath, and near Adair in Limerick. Two passengers in the Adair crash were injured, one critically.
9: The German Chancellor has described a regional election result as a disaster, but vowed to stay in office. Exit polls show Friedrich Merz's centre-right Christian Democratic Union came in with under 5% of the vote in the northeastern state of Mecklenburg-Western Pomerania. The far-right Alternative for Germany party tops the polls. Leader Alice Weidel says it shows people are ready for change.
14: No chancellor has been as unpopular as Friedrich Merz. He is a major burden for the economy in Germany, and the people expect a change in policy. People in this country don't want to continue like this anymore.
9: Ireland will help shape the EU's climate strategy at high-level United Nations meetings in New York this week. Climate Minister Dara O'Brien and Clare Minister of State Timmy Dooley will represent Ireland and the EU Council. Dara O'Brien will bring EU ministers together ahead of the COP31 climate summit, saying the energy crisis underlines the need for cleaner, more affordable power. Tullabased Minister Timmy Dooley will focus on ocean monitoring and rising sea levels. Pubs want the government to cut the excise on alcohol by 10% in the upcoming budget. It's due to the pressure pub owners and hospitality are under from rising costs. A DC report by economist Anthony Foley has found overall energy prices rose by almost half for the sector in the 3 years to July 2026. Licensed Vintners Association Chief Executive Donal O'Keefe says the excise cut is needed to prevent closures.
15: Well, it gives a better chance of business viability. It gives them a chance to grow their margins, to recover some of the costs that have been imposed. So, you know, it's a very important measure to support pubs right across the country. We're seeing ongoing closure rates, you know, 110 pubs a year closing their doors for good. So to keep those pubs that are in business with a better opportunity to keep going, a 10% cut in excise is critical.
9: It's now 6 minutes past eight.
16: Tá tainm le baint as oileach na tíre seo gach tráid an bhliain, ach le sin gón freagracht. 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
9: Sports news this morning. Kildare Cert will contest the semi-finals of the TUS Clare Senior Football Championship for the first time since 1987. Luke McGrath's late two-pointer saw them overcome Lizzie Casey by a single point to seal their last four spot. They'll face Camaria Brickin in that tie, who beat Doonbeg thanks to a contribution of 1-2 from Darren Callanan, including a winning two-point score. Kildare Cert's Emmett McMahon kicked a total of 6 two-pointers for his side, and he felt the lead they built when playing with the breeze was key in seeing them over the line.
19: Look, yeah, the twos, it's a massive breeze as well, and to be fair, Liz Casey, they got a good couple as well. But yeah, we said before the game, kind of, it was about a 10-point breeze, like, and we were up 10 at half time, so we knew it was basically level, like, you know, and it turned out that way in terms of the scoreline. It was very, very close, so it kind of proved right, but, you know, we were delighted, you know, delighted.
9: The other last four tie will see CRO continue their 3-in-a-row quest against Milltown, with fixture details to be known later today. In the TUS Intermediate Championship, Navone eliminated a hotly fancied Clondegad side to progress to the semi-finals, where they'll face Wolftones. In the other semi-final, the Banner take on Kilrush. Kilmaley are back into the Clare Credit Union's Senior Camogie Final for the first time since 2014. It's after they overcame Scarifagunlow in their last four tie by 13-17. The new champions will be crowned after Truagh Cunlara exacted revenge for last year's final defeat by beating holder Aine Kilnamona. The South East Clare side produced a stunning 16-point turnaround in the second period to record an 8-point victory over the champions. In soccer, Manchester City are the new Premier League holders leaders heading into the first international break of the season. Antoine Semenyo scored twice as the host got the better of Sunderland in a 5-3 thriller at the Etihad Stadium yesterday. City have won 5 from 5 in the league so far, and manager Enzo Maresca is happy to have some time to reflect and review.
20: The international break is good because we can review what we have done and what we can do better, but at the same time we can relax a little bit more.
9: Ulster Manchester United need a late equaliser to rescue a 1-1 draw at Fulham. Liverpool remain unbeaten in the league with a 1-0 win for manager Andoni Iraola against his side Bournemouth. Leeds are also yet to taste defeat in the league this season after a scoreless draw at Crystal Palace. The Republic of Ireland squad will meet up today ahead of their opening four games in the Nations League. There are concerns for manager Heimir Hallgrimsson over the fitness of Jamie McGrath and Harvey Vail after both missed games at the weekend. Ireland are away to Kosovo on Thursday night and then face Israel on Sunday. And golf, Rory McIlroy says his focus is now firmly on winning the race to Dubai after narrowly missing out on victory at golf's BMW PGA Championship. The world's number two finished up on 15 under par at Wentworth, 2 shots behind winner JJ Spaun. McIlroy says he left some chances out there, but he's happy with how his game has progressed in recent weeks. Shane Lowry shared 21st place at 11 under and the Irish Open champions heading back to America before playing tournaments in Madrid and India next month. And Ireland women's rugby rugby head coach Scott Beaman is urging his players to put 80-minute performances for the rest of their WXV series campaign. His side surrendered a 19-point lead in a 14-36 defeat to the USA at Tallaght Stadium yesterday. Next up for Ireland is a clash with Japan this weekend at Galway's Dexcom Stadium. And that's your Clare FM Sport for now. We'll have sport headlines at 8:30. Clare FM has been informed of the following deaths: John O'Farrell, Karen Achille, Agunlow, peacefully at Milford Care Centre. Funeral Mass today at 12 noon in St Mary's Church, Agunlow, followed by burial in New Cemetery, Agunlow. The funeral mass can be viewed on the Agunlow Parish webcam. Benedicta McAvoy, Niamh Foley, Moohawn North, Newmarket and Fergus, peacefully at Milford Care Centre, wife of Fintan. Arriving in Newmarket and Fergus Church this morning for funeral mass at 11, with burial afterwards in Lemina Cemetery. Family flowers only, please. Donations if desired to Milford Care Centre, Limerick. The funeral mass can be viewed live on the Newmarket and Fergus Parish webcam. Barry, also known as Bernadette Boland, Cluniogan, Lahinch, and formerly Spanish Point, peacefully in Carhartala Nursing Home. Funeral Mass in Moy Church this morning at 11, followed by burial in Ballard Cemetery, Milltown Malbay. Sean Noonan, Main Street, Feakle, and London, peacefully in London, reposing in St Mary's Church, Feakle, this evening from 6 until 7:30. Funeral Mass on Tuesday at 12 noon, followed by burial in Feakle Cemetery. The Mass will be live streamed online. Family flowers only, please. Donations if desired to the Kevin Bell Trust. Cormac O'Loughlin, Cahardavon, Limerick, and formerly Cratlow, peacefully at Our Lady of Knock Ward, Galway Clinic, husband of Michelle O'Hanlon, reposing in Griffin's Funeral Home, Johnsgate, this evening from 5:30 until 7, arriving at St John's Church, Cratlow, on Tuesday for Funeral Mass at 11:30, followed by burial in Kilfira Cemetery, Kilkee. Messages of sympathy can be sent privately to Griffin's Funeral Home, Limerick. Patrick, also known as Paddy Cooney, Craigan, Charleville, County Cork, and Grora Tulla, unexpectedly at University Hospital, Limerick. Reposing in St Peter and Paul's Church, Tulla, this evening from 6 until 7:30. Funeral Mass on Tuesday at 12 noon, followed by cremation in Shannon Crematorium. Family flowers only. Donations if desired to Down Syndrome Ireland. Thérèse Murray Tracy, Clonmore, O'Callaghan's Mills, wife of the late Seamus. Reposing in St Patrick's Church, O'Callaghan's Mills, this evening from 5 until 7. Funeral Mass on Tuesday at 11, with burial afterwards in the new cemetery, Moyno Scariff. Brian Murphy, Ballinahinch, O'Callaghan's Mills, peacefully at the Mater Hospital, Dublin, husband of Marion. Funeral arrangements to be announced at a later date. House private, family flowers only, please. Donations if desired to the IC unit at the Mater Hospital, Dublin. Larry Gavin, Brook Lodge, Tulla, formerly Corbally, Limerick, Ballina, Mayo, and Tyrrell's Pass, Westmeath, peacefully at University Hospital, Limerick, husband of the late Nuala, Ní Maloney. Reposing at O'Halloran's Funeral Home, Tulla, on Tuesday from 6 until 8, followed by removal from the funeral home to St Peter and Paul's Church, Tulla. Funeral Mass on Wednesday morning at 11, with burial afterwards in the local cemetery. Family flowers only, donations if desired to Carhartala Community Hospital. Michael Heher, Rana Tulla, in his 96th year, arriving at St Peter and Paul's Church, Tulla, on Wednesday for Funeral Mass at 1, with burial afterwards on the hill. May they rest in peace. For further information on Clare FM's death notices, log on to our website, clare.fm.
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9: Warm, humid, mostly cloudy and mainly dry today. A little drizzle or mist this morning with some bright or sunny intervals developing mainly in the afternoon. Highest temperatures of 20 to 22 degrees. 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
21: In Ennis, it's busy coming in the Tuller Road, particularly as you head towards the roundabout at the entrance to Oakley Wood. You know the housing estate there. Just watch out for some slight delays there. If you're travelling between the Rocky Road roundabout and the Clare Abbey roundabout, there are delays there as well. Also, heading on to the Clare Abbey roundabout, outbound on the Limerick Road. Delays at Captain Max Cross at the moment as well. Also heading up from Mill Road onto Carmody Street and the junction with the market where the Kilrush Road meets Carmody Street. Watch out for that. Elsewhere in Ennis, a little bit of a build-up coming off the motorway at Junction 12 by the Banner Plaza, and further down the motorway in Shannon, things are moving well coming off the motorway actually at the moment. In around the town centre, things are moving fine. A little build-up at the lights, the Aviation Museum, but nothing major, so Shannon traffic is moving fairly well. Heading into Limerick through the Tunnel and Toll Plaza, not too many delays, just a little build-up as you head into the Toll Plaza, but that won't delay for any particularly long length of time. But if you're going from the other side, from East Clare in towards Limerick from Larkin Cross, there are delays through Partine Village and over the bridge, and also through Shannon Banks and Westbury this morning.
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0: Freddie Mercury, Brian May, Queen and the crew, and Living on My Own. The Colin McGrath Breakfast Show. Yeah, here we are on a Monday morning. It's the Colin McGrath Breakfast Show. I'm Colin. And they named the show after me. How sound is that? Like, it was really nice. You know, what'll we call the show? Well, I mean, there's only one thing to call it, really, isn't it? All right, here we are with Claire's Secret Sound as well. We've got €270, day three of this one. Have a listen. It is brought to you by the Shields Motor Group on the Gort Road in Ennis. In order to win it, you've got to send me a voice note with your guess. Get it right and the money's yours. And we've got some guesses in, and we're going to bring those to you in a couple of minutes' time. We're also asking this morning about things you don't understand. Ger in Kilrush has been on. How are you, Ger? He says, how are you, lads? Rugby rules. I'm sorry, he said, I love watching Ireland and I love watching Munster and I'll celebrate when everyone else celebrates. But every now and again, the referee blows the whistle and I have absolutely no idea what happened. I just wait for the commentator to tell me whether I should be happy or sad. Thanks, Ger. That's brilliant, isn't it? That's absolutely brilliant. Colin, you're talking about cryptocurrency, says Paul. A lad in work explained Bitcoin to me for about 20 minutes once. I nodded the entire time. At the end, he said, makes sense, doesn't it? And I said, oh, yeah, absolutely. It did not. Man, Paul, thanks for the message. So what don't you understand? Tell me, 086-1800-964. 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More hit music.
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0: Grande and Hate That I Made You Love Me. This is Claire FM. And that is Claire's Secret Sound. Katie May is in Doonbeg.
1: Good morning, Tom.
0: Oh, Katie May, good morning.
1: I wonder, is the secret sound...
0: Yeah.
1: Pots and pans.
0: Pots and pans?
1: Banging off them chudder.
0: Banging off them chudder.
1: Thank you.
0: You're kidding. That's the cutest message I ever got in the show. I'd say you're most welcome. And I hate to disappoint, but it's not pots and pans banging off them chudder. That's not the answer at all. Thank you for trying, though, this morning. All right, let's see who else we've got. Equally cute text has come in from Patsy.
2: Hey, Colin. Just wondering about the secret sound.
0: Yeah.
2: Are you rolling a pin against a radiator? Patsy Indura.
0: Hi, Patsy. Thank you. Thanks a million. That's not the answer either, but thank you for trying. Let me see, who else have we got there, lads? Have we got another one?
3: Morning, Colin.
0: Morning.
3: Are you banging a key off a gate, a metal gate? Patrick and Ernest.
0: Thanks, Patrick. Are we banging a key off a metal gate? Let me see. No. We're not banging a key off a metal gate. That's not it at all. And one more for now.
4: Hi, Colin. Is the secret sound you hitting the door off one of those spring door stoppers?
0: No.
4: Mary from Clare Castle.
0: Thanks, Mary. Thanks for the message this morning. That's not it either. But if you stick around, lads, you're going to get your morning news and sport from Fiona next.
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8: It's 8:30 Monday morning. Let's get an update from Fiona on the morning news and sport. Good morning.
9: Thanks, Cullum. Good morning. More than half of those availing of emergency accommodation in Clare are considered long-term homeless. A new audit of the local authority's performance shows the majority of people in homeless shelters in this county have been living there for over 6 months. Construction of a new 3-storey fashion outlet is set to get underway in Ennis. Pennies has issued a commencement notice indicating its intent to begin building its new development on Harmony Row. There are fears older people could be forced to ration their heating this winter as the cost of home heating oil soars. The Irish Independent reports 1,000 litres now costs more than 1,600 euro in some cases, compared with around 900 euro a year ago. And the representative body for home care providers is demanding action on Clare's waiting lists. Home and Community Care Ireland's 2025 report shows that 651 people were waiting for services at any given time in the Midwest last year.
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9: Sports news this morning, Kildysert will contest the semi-finals of the TUS Clare Senior Football Championship for the first time since 1987. Luke McGrath's late two-pointers saw them overcome Lizzie Casey by a single point to seal their last four spot. The other last four tie will see Arrow continue their three-in-a-row quest against Milltown, with fixture details to be known later today. In the TUS Intermediate Championship, Navone eliminated a hotly fancied Clondegad side to progress to the semi-finals, where they'll face Wolf Tones. Camellia are back into the Clare Credit Union Senior Camogie final for the first time since 2014. It's after they overcame Scariffa Gunlow in their last four tie by 13 points to 1-7. And in soccer, Manchester City are the new Premier League leaders heading into the first international break of the season. Antoine Semenyo scored twice as the hosts got the better of Sunderland in a 5-3 thriller at the Etihad Stadium yesterday. There's your headlines. I'll be back with news and sport in full at 9.
8: Thank you. This is Clare FM, and round about this time every morning, we bring you a new episode of A Day in the Life. And every Monday, we start a brand new week of it. And we introduce somebody new. Well, today I'm introducing Amy Keller, who runs Peaceful Paws, which is an award-winning, family-run pet crematorium located in Ennis. And all this week, round about this time, we're going to spend a little time with Amy and find out what exactly it's all about.
12: Amy Keller, Peaceful Paws. And sometimes I think we're called Peaceful Paws in this pet crematorium.

0: Yeah.
1: Well, fair enough. And that's what people will find if they search online, I suppose. Yeah. Before we talk about Peaceful Paws, Amy, tell us about your own background. Is it animal related or where did this all start?
2: Yeah, I think I've probably always been definitely into animals, yeah. Always. We always had pets at home. I've always had a great love for, I suppose, any animal really. Like, I'm not just specific to cats and dogs.
0: Yeah.
2: And for nearly 20 years then, I was a dog groomer here in Ennis. Okay. So we started off, I had a little shop in the market, yeah. And we moved that then, the little shop, to at home. And that's kind of been, I suppose, my main job, really, until I had this brainwave.
0: And what was the name of the grooming business?
2: So Barkingham Palace.
0: Okay, yeah. So people will know you,
2: yeah,
0: from that, probably.
2: Yeah, yeah, definitely, yeah.
0: And did you find that the move from the market out home was good in terms of access for people pulling in and all that sort of stuff? Was it easier then?
2: I think it was easier, yeah. Sometimes just because of where we were in the market, it was very, I felt it was kind of unsafe for people to be pulling up with dogs.
0: Yeah.
2: I'd be, I suppose, a little bit anxious sometimes, and I'd be like, have you a lead? Is your lead on? You know,
0: or yeah, because the dog hops out the door, like, yeah.
2: Yeah, and just wanders off, or, you know, security would be kind of high on my cards. So I definitely felt when we were at home that we were kind of in a safer environment.
0: Yeah. And the market is so busy then, and like, you nearly have to park up and pay for your hours park and a walk over and stuff rather than just pulling up outside the door.
2: You know? Yeah, no, there's no pulling up outside the door back, yeah, then. I think that was maybe 2006, 2007. Mm. Yeah, and then there used to be the farmer's market there in the market as well before the big car park went, yeah, in. So there was a constant, the market was busy back then. Mm. Yeah.
0: And then you used the word brainwave a few minutes ago. You had a brainwave and this came about.
2: Yeah, so I suppose, yeah, brainwave, premonition, idea, thought in my head, any of those things. And it all spurred from a time when I came nearing the end of my own dog's life. And like many people here that I can 100% relate to, and I had my own dog for 18 years and I found dealing with the end very hard. And then I had the same kind of thoughts that a lot of people have. Do we bury her in the garden? What do we do? Mm. She really wasn't a dog that liked to be outside. She liked the home comforts. Mm. And in my head that didn't seem right. And that's what started my quest to inquire about cremation. And that's really how this all came about.
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0: Bella Kay on Clare FM. Alan Morrissey is here as well. I nearly called you something else there for some reason.
1: My alter ego, Alison Morrissey.
0: Alison Morrissey.
2: Hello, Colm. How are you?
0: Very good. I would hardly recognise you.
2: It's like I'm a different person.
0: Yeah, but he's not, though, lads. He's Alan Morrissey, and he's here from 9 with Morning Focus for Monday. What's on the show?
1: Yeah, coming up on Monday's Morning Focus, Colm, we're going to hear about anger over illegal dumping, this time in Shannon. We'll also be delving into a story you've been hearing in our news bulletins so far this morning. More than half of those availing of emergency accommodation in Clare are considered long-term homeless. We'll be chatting to Ennis Rounders, who are searching for a permanent home. We will have advice on when you should plant spring flowering bulbs, courtesy of Judy Beck from the Clon Road Garden Centre for In The Garden, but she will answer any and all gardening questions, so send those in at 086 1800 964. We'll look back on the weekend senior football quarterfinals and senior camogie semifinals, and we have yet another competition, so listen in for your chance to win and get all the details. All of that and more on Monday's Morning Focus from 9.
0: Lovely job. Thanks, Alan. Looking forward to it. It's on the way shortly here on Clare FM.

0: Clare FM with Stockton's Wing and Walk Away. I've got a message from Brian who says, Colm, you're talking about stuff you don't understand, and recently I got solar panels installed at home. But embarrassingly, I don't really understand electricity. Volts, watts, amps, I haven't a clue. I know it comes out of the socket, and I know not to stick anything into that socket. And I feel that served me reasonably well for the 53 years I've been around. I also know that the solar panels have saved me money on electricity. Yeah, yeah, there you go. Thanks, Brian, for that this morning. We're asking about the stuff you don't understand. Simple stuff. 086 1800 964 by text or WhatsApp this morning. Let's go through some of the guests that have been coming in on Clare's Secret Sound as well. Because a lot of you are trying to win the money. Today we're playing for €270.
1: Good morning, Colm. Is it the pole off of one of the flags from the golf tournament you were at?
0: Oh, like a flag pole, right.
1: The pole and the...
0: Yeah.
1: Is head banging off the pole?
0: No. It's not that, but thanks for trying. Thanks a million.
2: Morning, Colm. Would you be going through one of the turnstiles going into a match, Clare and Innes?
0: How are you, Clare? Not going through a turnstile, going into a match, I'm afraid. Let me see what we got.
3: Morning, Colm. Sophie, I hope you're well.
0: Arthur, how you doing? I'm very well. Arthur's got a guess.
3: I think it might be a styrostairs going up to the loft.
0: Actually, you know what? I've got a styrostairs going up to my loft, Arthur. And the little brackets or hinges on it make that kind of a noise, all right? As you're closing it. But that's not the right answer.
3: Okay, have a good day.
0: Have a good day yourself, Arthur. Thanks a million for your message. Keep them coming in at 086 1800 964 as you get to help me choose our final song of the morning for today, the 21st of September. Jason Derulo is 37 today, the singer. Alfonso Ribeiro was Carlton in Fresh Prince of Bel-Air. He's 55. Stephen King, the author, is 79. Bill Murray, the actor, 76. Footballer Alexander Isak was on the score sheet for Liverpool yesterday. He's 27. And Katie McCabe, Irish soccer player, she's 31 today. A couple of singers could help you choose our final one of the morning. Liam Gallagher from Oasis is 54 today. So we could play Oasis, She's Electric. Because Liam is 54. But American country singer Faith Hill turns 59 today. So would you like to hear Oasis? Or would you like to hear Faith Hill? You decide. 086 1800 964.
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0: All right, well, it's busy for commuters in Ennis at the minute. It's coming in the Tuller Road through Ross Levin, also in the Gort Road towards the Gort Road roundabout is busy. Busy too coming in the Cusick Road to the Midivern roundabout. Cross Harmony Road, the Clubbridge Lights busy as well. Busy heading down Mill Road towards the Midivern roundabout as well. Busy too, heading out the Clare Road to Captain Max Cross, down Clon Road to the Station Road roundabout, and also onto the Clare Abbey roundabout. Some delays too, heading onto the Kilrush Road roundabout by Ennis National School at the minute. There are some delays in Ennis Diamond at Blake's Corner right now. In Shannon, it's busiest at the lights at the Aviation Museum and in and around the schools. Heading into Limerick is moving well through the tunnel and toll plaza. Also moving well now through Shannon Banks and Westbury, but it is busy through Corbally as you head closer to the city. Other than that, things seem to be looking well. Transport, our public transport is operating on time this morning also. So we asked you to help us choose our final song of the morning, and we're going to play it in a second. Before we do, final couple of guesses on Clare's Secret Sound this morning.
13: Hello, good morning. Is it a door opening of a garage? That's the Secret Sound. Michelle from Clare.
0: Thank you. Thank you, Michelle. Thanks for the message. That's not it. That's what it sounds like. Have we got another one?
14: Are you driving over an animal barrier? On a driveway going.
0: Oh, yeah, like cattle bars on the front of the house. No. Have a listen again. So nobody right today means that tomorrow, thanks to the Shields Motor Group and the Gort Road and Ennis Clare Secret Sound, is going to be worth a very nice €280. All right, so if you want to win it tomorrow, you'll have to fire on the old voice notes, get it right, and first person with the right answer gets the money. So, for our final song of the morning on the 21st of September, Faith Hill, the country singer, is 59. Liam Gallagher, one of the Gallagher brothers from Oasis, is 54. I give you the choice of a song from her or a song from them, and you win for them. It's Oasis on Clare FM, and she's electric.

0: That's Oasis, and She's Electric. On the Colin McGrath Breakfast Show, happy birthday, Liam Gallagher. That is our lot for today. Thank you for listening. We'll see you tomorrow from 6 in the morning.
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5: Hello and good morning. It is Monday's Morning Focus with myself, Alan Morrissey. And on our first show of the week, we're going to hear about anger and frustration over illegal dumping in Shannon. We'll also be looking further at a story you've been hearing in our news bulletins throughout the morning. More than half of those availing of emergency accommodation in this county are considered long-term homeless. Ennis Rounders will join us to tell us about their search for a permanent home. We'll hear about the Kildicert man honoured with a national award for fundraising support. Judy Beck from the Clonroad Garden Centre will be with us, as always, for In the Garden. She'll have advice on when you should plant spring flowering bulbs, but we'll take any and all gardening related questions. We'll look back on the weekend's senior football quarterfinals and senior camogie semi-finals in our review of the sporting weekend, and we have another fantastic brand new competition for you, so stick with us for details on all of that. And there is lots more lined up for you between now and midday, so do get in touch to be part of Monday's Morning Focus with your comments, your reactions, your opinions on anything you're hearing on the show, or to highlight anything else at all. It is 0818 400 964. 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The address to do that is focus@clare.fm. That's Monday's Morning Focus, and you can hear it all after we go to the newsroom with the latest news. 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
6: Thanks, Alan. Good morning. More than half of those availing of emergency accommodation in Clare are considered long-term homeless. A new audit of the local authority's performance shows the majority of people in homeless shelters in this county have been living there for over 6 months. Clare FM's Dara Dolan reports.
7: According to the National Oversight and Audit Commission, 59% of people residing in emergency accommodation in Clare are considered long-term homeless, meaning they've spent at least 6 months in designated centres within the last year. The report, which monitors the performance of all local authorities, shows Clare County Council boosted its social housing stock by 99 units last year, to a total of 2,935. At the end of that year, approximately 3% of these dwellings were vacant, which amounts to roughly 99 again. The data further shows that every time a tenant leaves a council house, it takes roughly 37 and a half weeks to turn the property around for a new tenant at a cost of over €39,000. The council also carried out inspections of 1,145 rental properties last year and found that over 76% failed to comply with building standards regulations, with just 424 deemed compliant. Dara Dolan, Clare FM News.
6: Construction of a new three-storey fashion outlet is set to get underway in Ennis. Penney's has issued a commencement notice indicating its intent to begin building its new development on Harmony Row. The company estimates the new store will generate €14 million in revenue by 2029, but is expected to open before then. Ennis Chamber CEO Margaret O'Brien is confident it'll benefit all traders in the town.
8: When you see the large Penney's in other towns and cities, I mean, it's a great offering as well. I think that, you know, it's not something that the independent shops need to be afraid of, because I think if anything, it will actually draw people into the town, and hopefully everybody will benefit from that.
6: Cabinet will discuss two independent reports on the school meals programme. An audit was commissioned by the Minister for Social Protection after criticism of perceived deficiencies in nutritional standards. A survey was also ordered into the views of those who use the service, including pupils, parents and school teachers. There are fears older people could be forced to ration their heating this winter as the cost of home heating oil soars. The Irish Independent reports 1,000 litres now cost more than €1,600 in some cases, compared with around €900 a year ago. Fuels for Ireland says around half of households headed by someone over 65 rely on heating oil, with those in rural areas particularly exposed. The government has indicated it's examining measures to ease home heating costs in next month's budget. The representative body for home care providers is demanding action on Clare's waiting lists. Home and Community Care Ireland's 2025 report shows that 651 people were waiting for services at any given time in the Midwest last year. Clare and Limerick combined continue to have the greatest waiting list relative to population size, with 2% of all over 65s across the region included. HCCI CEO Joseph Musgrave says a mileage scheme is needed to offset the problem.
9: Clare is unfortunately top of the leaderboard for the waiting list. It grew by almost 30% last year. Places like Donegal, places like Cork, these have stubbornly high waiting lists. And I think there's two things we've got to do about this. Number one, we've got to listen to carers. I travel the country and carers tell me everywhere I go, Joe, we need a national mileage scheme. We're filling up the car. It's getting more and more expensive.
6: One person has died and several others were injured in a collision between a car and a bus in West Waterford last night. Some of the injured were treated at the scene while others are taken to hospital. It follows three other fatal crashes on Sunday, as Clare FM's David Seagrave reports.
10: The car and bus collided on the N25 near Pilltown shortly before 8 last night. The driver of the car was pronounced dead at the scene while bus passengers were assessed, with no serious injuries discovered. Earlier, a motorcyclist in his 50s died in a collision with a van near Wellington Bridge in Wexford. Two drivers also died in Athboy, County Meath, and near Adair in Limerick. Two passengers in the Adair crash were injured, one critically.
6: The German Chancellor has described a regional election result as a disaster but vowed to stay in office. Exit polls show Friedrich Merz's centre-right Christian Democratic Union came in with under 5% of the vote in the northeastern state of Mecklenburg-Western Pomerania. The far-right Alternative for German party topped the polls. Leader Alice Weidel says it shows people are ready for change.
11: No chancellor has been as unpopular as Friedrich Merz. He is a major burden for the economy in Germany, and the people expect a change in policy. People in this country don't want to continue like this anymore.
6: Ireland will help shape the EU's climate strategy at high-level United Nations meetings in New York this week. Climate Minister Dara O'Brien and Clare Minister of State Timmy Dooley will represent Ireland and the EU Council. Dara O'Brien will bring EU ministers together ahead of the COP31 climate summit, saying the energy crisis underlines the need for cleaner, more affordable power. Tulla-based Minister Timmy Dooley will focus on ocean monitoring and rising sea levels. Pubs want the government to cut the excise on alcohol by 10% in the upcoming budget. It's due to the pressure pub owners and hospitality are under from rising costs. A DCU report by economist Anthony Foley has found overall energy prices rose by almost half for the sector in the 3 years to July 2026. Licensed Vintners Association Chief Executive Donal O'Keefe says the excise cut is needed to prevent closures.
12: Well, it gives a better chance of business viability. It gives them a chance to grow their margins, to recover some of the costs that have been imposed. So, you know, it's a very important measure to support pubs right across the country. We're seeing ongoing closure rates, you know, 110 pubs a year closing their doors for good. So to keep those pubs that are in business with a better opportunity to keep going, a 10% cut in excise is critical.
6: It's now 6 minutes past nine.
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6: Sports news this morning, Kildysert will contest the semi-finals of the TUS Clare Senior Football Championship for the first time since 1987. Luke McGrath's late two-pointer saw them overcome Lizzie Casey by a single point to seal their last four spot. They'll face Kilmaria Bricken in that tie, who beat Dunbeg thanks to the contribution of 1-2 from Darren Callanan, including a winning two-point score. Kildysert's Emmett McMahon kicked a total of six two-pointers for his side, and he felt the lead they built when playing with the breeze was key in seeing them over the line.
16: Look, yeah, the twos, it's a massive breeze as well, and to be fair, Lizzie Casey, they got a good couple as well. But yeah, we said before the game, kind of, it was about a 10-point breeze, like, and we were up 10 at half the time, so we knew it was basically level, like, you know, and it turned out that way in terms of the scoreline. It was very, very close, so it kind of proved right, but, you know, we were delighted, you know, delighted.
6: The other last four tie will see Arrow continue their three-in-a-row quest against Milltown, with fixture details to be known later today. In the TUS Intermediate Championship, Navone eliminated a hotly fancied Clondegad side to progress to the semi-finals, where they'll face Wolf Tones. In the other semi-final, the Banner take on Kilrush. Kilmaily are back into the Clare Credit Union Senior Camogie Final for the first time since 2014. It's after they overcame Scarifagunlow in their last four tie by 13 points to 1-7. New champions will be crowned after True Clonlara exacted revenge for last year's final defeat by beating holder Aina Kilnamona. The South East Clare side produced a stunning 16-point turnaround in the second period to record an 8-point victory over the champions. In soccer, Manchester City are the new Premier League leaders heading into the first international break of the season. Antoine Semenyo scored twice as the hosts got the better of Sunderland in a 5-3 thriller at the Etihad Stadium yesterday. City have won 5 from 5 in the league so far, and manager Enzo Maresca is happy to have some time to reflect and review.
17: The international break is good because we can review what we have done and what we can do better, but at the same time we can relax a little bit more.
6: Elsewhere, Manchester United needed a late equaliser to rescue a 1-1 draw at Fulham. Liverpool remain unbeaten in the league with a 1-0 win for manager Andoni Areola against his side Bournemouth. Leeds are also yet to taste defeat in the league this season after a scoreless draw at Crystal Palace. The Republic of Ireland squad will meet up today ahead of their opening four games in the Nations League. There are concerns for manager Hamer Halgrimsson over the fitness of Jamie McGrath and Harvey Vale after both missed games at the weekend. Ireland are away to Kosovo on Thursday night and then face Israel on Sunday. In golf, Rory McIlroy says his focus is now firmly on winning the race to Dubai after narrowly missing out in victory at golf's BMW PGA Championship. The world's number two finished up on 15 under par at Wentworth, two shots behind the winner JJ Spawn. McIlroy says he left some chances out there, but he's happy with how his game has progressed in recent weeks. Shane Lowry shared 21st place at 11 under, and the Irish Open champions heading back to America before playing tournaments in Madrid and India next month. And in rugby, Ireland women's rugby head coach Scott Beamon is urging his players to put in 80-minute performances for the rest of their WXV series campaign. His side surrendered a 19-point lead in a 40-36 defeat to the USA at Tallaght Stadium yesterday. Next up for Ireland is a clash with Japan this weekend at Galway's Dexcom Stadium. And that's your Clare FM Sport for now. We'll have sport headlines at 12.
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6: Clare FM has been informed of the following deaths: John O'Farrell, Karen Achille, Agunlow, peacefully at Milford Care Centre. Funeral Mass today at 12 noon in St Mary's Church, Agunlow, followed by burial in New Cemetery, Agunlow. The funeral Mass can be viewed on the Agunlow Parish webcam. Benedicta McAvoy, Niamh Foley, Mohan North, Newmarket and Fergus, peacefully at Milford Care Centre, wife of Fintan. Arriving at Newmarket and Fergus Church this morning for funeral mass at 11, burial afterwards in Lemina Cemetery. Family flowers only, please. Donations if desired to Milford Care Centre, Limerick. The funeral mass can be viewed live on the Newmarket and Fergus parish webcam. Berry, also known as Bernadette Boland, Cluniogan Lahinch and formerly Spanish Point, peacefully in Caracalla Nursing Home. Funeral Mass in Moy Church this morning at 11, followed by burial in Ballard Cemetery, Milton Malbay. Sean Noonan, Main Street Fecal in London, peacefully in London, reposing in St Mary's Church Fecal this evening from 6 until 7.30. Funeral Mass on Tuesday at 12 noon, followed by burial in Fecal Cemetery. The Mass can be live streamed online. Family flowers only, please. Donations if desired to the Kevin Bell Trust. Cormac O'Loughlin, Carhartavon, Limerick and formerly Cratlow, peacefully at Our Lady of Knock Ward, Galway Clinic, husband of Michelle O'Hanlon. Reposing at Griffin's Funeral Home, Johnsgate, this evening from 5.30 until 7. Arriving at St John's Church, Cratlow on Tuesday for funeral mass at 11.30, followed by burial in Kilfira Cemetery, Kilkee. Messages of sympathy can be sent privately to Griffin's Funeral Home, Limerick. Patrick, also known as Paddy Cooney, Craigan, Charleville County, Cork and Grúra Tulla, unexpectedly at University Hospital Limerick. Reposing in St Peter and Paul's Church Tulla this evening from 6 until 7.30. Funeral Mass on Tuesday at 12 noon, followed by cremation in Shannon Crematorium. Family flowers only, donations if desired to Down Syndrome Ireland. Trace Murray Tracy, Cloranmore, O'Callaghan's Mills, wife of the late Seamus. Reposing in St Patrick's Church, O'Callaghan's Mills, this evening from 5 until 7. Funeral Mass on Tuesday at 11, with burial afterwards in the new cemetery, Moynoe Scariff. Brian Murphy, Ballinahinch, O'Callaghan's Mills, peacefully in the Mater Hospital, Dublin, husband of Marion. Funeral arrangements to be announced at a later date. House private, family flowers only, please. Donations if desired to the ICU unit at the Mater Hospital, Dublin. Larry Gavin, Brook Lodge Tulla, formerly Corbally Limerick, Ballina Mayo and Tyrrell's Pass Westmeath, peacefully at University Hospital Limerick, husband of the late Nuala Ní Maloney. Reposing at O'Halloran's Funeral Home Tulla on Tuesday from 6 until 8, followed by removal from the funeral home to St Peter and Paul's Church Tulla. Funeral Mass on Wednesday morning at 11, with burial afterwards in the local cemetery. Family flowers only, donations if desired to Caracalla Community Hospital. Michael Heher, Rana Tulla, in his 96th year, arriving at St Peter and Paul's Church Tulla on Wednesday for funeral mass at 1, with burial afterwards on the hill. May they rest in peace. For further information on Clare FM's death notices, log on to our website, clare.fm.
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6: Warm, humid, mostly cloudy and mainly dry today. A little drizzle or mist this morning with some brighter sunny intervals developing, mainly during the afternoon. Highest temperatures of 20 to 22 degrees. 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
5: Thanks, Fiona, and you're all very welcome to Monday's Morning Focus. Alan Morrissey here with you. I hope we find you well. Hope you had a great weekend. If you want to let us know what you got up to, or maybe you enjoyed it because you didn't get up to anything, whatever it might be, do fill us in. 0818 400 964 is the number to call us. 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Maybe there's another story or issue that you feel deserves to be under the spotlight. Whatever it might be, the number to call again, 0818 400 964, 086 1800 964, for your text, WhatsApp messages. You can also send us a voice note via WhatsApp if you want to appear on the show yourself, expressing your thoughts and views, or you can email focus@clare.fm. Lots coming up for you, including a brand new competition, a fantastic competition that you're definitely going to want to be in the mix for the prize for. So stick with us for details on that. But we're kicking things off this morning by delving further into a story you've been hearing in our news bulletins throughout the morning, that new report from the National Oversight and Audit Commission, which is highlighting a number of challenges around housing and homelessness in Clare. More than half of those availing of emergency accommodation in the Banner County are considered long-term homeless. The figures include the proportion of people in emergency accommodation who are considered long-term homeless, vacant social housing units, the time and cost involved in bringing council homes back into use, and the condition of private rental properties. We're joined now for more on this by the Killaloe Fianna Fáil councillor and member of the Social Development SPC, Tony O'Brien. Tony, good morning to you.
15: Morning, Alan.
5: Thanks very much for being with us. So more than half of those availing of emergency accommodation in this county are considered long-term homeless. What was your reaction when you heard that particular stat?
15: Well, Alan, it doesn't surprise me. The NOAC report throws out a lot of percentages and statistics in relation to housing and deliverance of housing and so forth. You know, but I think in order to get a true picture, you have to delve into the figures, you know, and delve into them and see what they mean actually on the ground. You know, long-term homelessness is long-term on the housing. This doesn't mean you're long-term homeless. You know, and quite a number of people, and I don't mean that there aren't people who are long-term homeless. No, don't get me wrong here. I don't want to get the wrong message across. But there are people on the housing list who are availing of social supports and various other, I suppose, what we call help and assistance. And they don't have any interest or don't have any inclination in getting into a social house or wanting to move from the position that they're probably in, that they're in at the moment, you know. So I think we need to take that and put it beside the figure that has come out. So, you know, it's there are people who are actually on the housing list and who are adequately housed, who are quite happy and contented in their housing list. And I know that's not everybody. Don't get me wrong. We have a lot of work to do in that area. But it doesn't reflect, when you throw out that figure, it doesn't reflect the overall situation on the ground.
5: Okay, so you believe that accounts for some of those who are remaining in emergency accommodation for 6 months or more. But what are, for those who are not turning down social housing, what are the main reasons driving them still being in that situation, Tony? Is the issue primarily a shortage of social housing, or maybe not, as you've touched on? Are there other factors, maybe availability and cost of private rental accommodation perhaps contributing to the problem?
15: Well, the factors affecting it are particularly social housing. It's different than developer-led housing, where a developer goes in and builds on a greenfield site, and then the houses are for sale or otherwise. So social housing has a lot of factors around it. You mentioned it. For sure, there's a shortage. In every town, in every village, there's a shortage of housing. That's a contributory factor. People may be offered housing, I'm talking here in the Vegas, and it may not be suitable at all. So, for example, their support system may be built around where they are now. They have family, they have local parents, grandparents, they have doctors' appointments, they have schools, so forth. And even to move somebody from that environment 5-10 miles down the road. And it's hard for people looking in at the situation to understand this. Even to move people who have a very, very high dependency, social dependency, to move them 5-10 miles down the road can be very catastrophic and can have huge effects. And people quite often don't. That's another reason. Maybe the house suitability. They may have special needs in the house. They may want a particularly adaptable type of house. So there are extenuating circumstances, I suppose, if I could use that word, to social housing, which is totally different in appearance to somebody who goes in. And if you put up, I'm sure, 150 houses in Killaloe in the morning, there'll be a queue viewing and a queue out the door. But those people are in a position to actually acquire or avail of that already. Social housing is a very different format. It entails very different structures. And, you know, our job, I suppose, as elected representatives is to see that we acquire these houses, we build these houses, the executive build these houses in areas that are needed and where they're wanted. Okay. It's not just a question of going and building them, you know.
5: I want to touch more on the social housing aspect of this. The report shows Clare County Council increased its social housing stock during the year, but there were also around 99 vacant council homes at the end of the reporting period. Why are those properties vacant when there's such a demand for social housing? Are there issues in terms of them being turned around in an ideal time frame?
15: Well, I suppose, look, it mentioned in the report 37.74 weeks average reletting time. The report again was done at a point in time, and it says on the 31st of December that those houses were available. How many of those houses became available in the month of December, in the month of November? You know, how many of those 99 houses? So it's an average. And that, again, is not watering down your point, that for sure. And I know I, as an elected member, and my colleagues as elected members, and I can say with my hand and heart, because I deal and I work with the people in housing deliverance in the housing section, they too want to turn around the houses in a quicker, more efficient, timely manner. But again,
5: what's contributing to the delays then? Is this, you know, refurbishments? Is there procurement, staffing, contractor availability?
15: Well, I was going to say that, and I was getting to that. I mean, contractor availability, we're in an economy now which is approximately, you could say 100% employment. So contractors, builders have their own and have their business set out. You know, they're not waiting for a house to come up in Clare County Council or any other local authority for that matter. So contractor availability for sure is one of the issues. The other issue would be the type of refurbishment needed in a particular house. You know, if a house needs major structural revamping, you know, if it needs just a few things done in the interior, again, that 37.74 weeks reflects an average reletting time. Not every house takes that, and some houses take longer. I think I spoke to you on housing deliverance before, and I give my own example where my better half ordered windows and we were 6 months waiting for them, you know. So, you know, deliverance is based on a number of factors. Availability of contractors, for sure. Availability of what you require to put into the house and other such factors, you know. But I certainly, and I'm not an apologist here now for what goes on in the council, but, you know, and I will call out anybody if I see the job isn't being done right. But I know in my heart and soul that the elected members work in conjunction with the executive, work with the housing delivery section, and they work tirelessly and explore and will explore every avenue and talk to everybody to get houses turned around, to get new builds, to encourage people to relet houses, to create grants that are there at the moment to get people to bring derelict houses back into use and so forth. So, there is a huge emphasis within Clare County Council on housing deliverance. And housing deliverance, I'm looking through the NOAC report again. I think it said 99 houses, I think I read somewhere, were added to the stock. But I don't think, again, that 99 includes the work with approved housing bodies, you know. I know Clare County Council are very, very proactive in working with all the approved housing bodies in the deliverance of people, of homes for people, because all those approved housing bodies take their tenants from the social housing list within the council.
5: Tony, would there be any merit in setting specific targets for reducing the time council properties remain vacant, or Would that be just a pointless exercise due to the reasons that we've been discussing?
15: I think you can put you can set targets and timelines for sure. But again, two things I suppose I'd say about that is we're talking here 37.74 weeks is an average time. So it doesn't take 37 weeks for every house to come back into use. But if you have a major, if you have a house and it needs major revamping and needs structural repairs and so forth, or it was left in a very bad condition, or held it back in a very bad condition, well, then there isn't much point in putting a timeline on that if the work is going to take an inordinate amount of time or an excessive amount of time.
5: But if the timeline helps focus the mind in delivering some of the other houses that don't need as much work, in delivering them in a timely manner, is there merit in it then? Even if you can't do, you can't meet the target with some of those more longer term houses.
15: I think, Alan, I just said, I repeat it. I don't think anybody's mind needs to be reconcentrated or refocused. And in fairness, that goes for my colleagues, the elected representatives in the council, the executive, and the people working in the housing section. And again, it sounds here as though I'm speaking for and on behalf of Clare County Council. I have to give you my experience of working with the people that I deal with on a daily basis. I find them very proactive. I find they are open to every and any suggestion. And sometimes I will go in with notions that will prove to be totally unpractical when impacting when you go about doing it.

0: focus and see can we get other ways of bringing coastal stock back into existence quicker.
1: Okay,
0: and speedier.
1: I was going to talk to you about inspections as well. The council carried out inspections of 1,145 rental properties last year. They found that over 76% failed to comply with building standards regulations. Just 424 of those 1,145 deemed compliant. I mean, what do you and what do you think people in general should make of the level of non-compliance that was identified? I mean, does it indicate a significant problem with the standard of rental accommodation that's available in this county?
0: No, Ellen, and again, you know, people need to understand what is an inspection. An inspection covers everything from where you keep your bins to lighting to other very, very, you know, coating facilities, you know, refuse storage, as I said, you know, ventilation, you know, heating appliances and so forth. Landlord provided appliances. So if the landlord gave me a heater here and I was in an inspection and it wasn't working, the plug was gone in it, that's a fail. But I think that the most important, the follow-up from that is that in the majority of follow-up cases, what happens in the non-compliance situation is a letter is issued to the landlord. And in the majority, the vast majority, I'm led to believe, of those cases, the situation is rectified within a really good time frame. For really structural and serious issues, well, then obviously it takes a bit longer. But again, the Clare County Council staff go back, re-inspect, and will issue a second warning letter, which could result in the property being withdrawn, I believe.
1: Okay, so Tony, rather than a focus being on the council in relation to this private rental accommodation, do you believe that the spotlight should actually be turned around and put on the landlords themselves, that they should be doing more to ensure the tenants are living in accommodation that meets the required standards?
0: Absolutely. I mean, anybody in the rental, it's heavily regulated at the moment, and for sure, there's an onus on everybody, you know. But I think, you know, to say that, you know, cooking facilities are just like the example I gave you, if the heater or if there was something wrong, very very very small wrong with the house, to put that in as a failure in a national report, it seems a bit strong to me. It's over. It's over-regulating, I think,
1: so, and some might agree with you, but those are all important elements of living in a home. You need all those to be in as good a situation and as good a condition as possible.
0: Absolutely. Look, I agree, Alan. So we have to find a bit of, and I'm going to go back and use the word common sense, I suppose, really, you know. Sometimes, is it necessary to put it into a report? Could a warning letter go to the landlord and a follow-up inspection take place without having to put it in? And if, for example, it wasn't done then or repaired, or the job wasn't completed within the time frame or within a period of time, that, okay, well, then we need to start taking action. You know, but, you know, I don't disagree with you that, you know, these are very important things when you are living in a home and so forth like that. But I think to put it into a national report and say, you know, that 78% or whatever the figure, 76.83%, I think, was the total. You know, it's a bit much, you know, okay, because so most of those are fixed within a couple of days, you know.
1: Okay, so when all said and done, then what do you believe should be the immediate priority arising from these figures? Because you feel the council is doing enough, there's enough resources in terms of the inspections and follow-up inspections of the condition of private rental accommodation. When it comes to the social housing, you've mentioned there's no need in terms of setting specific targets, and that there are issues like contractor availability that there's not much, I guess, that the council can do about. So what's the priority for you in terms of addressing some of the issues?
0: Well, I certainly, Alan, I don't think we can sit back in our hands. I am saying that I believe the council are very proactive. I believe my colleagues are very proactive in seeking new ways and so forth of

0: speeding up those and improving those statistics. You know, because we're dealing with people, we're dealing with houses, with homes and so forth. You know, one of the biggest factors, I think, that was taken out of the council was the council not having their own unit and their own building unit, which they could send out to do immediate repairs on houses, do immediate revamping of houses. So their own professional building team, I think, within a council it would be very, very welcome. And I think it would do enormous work in speeding up the revamping of houses.
1: Okay.
0: And of maintaining houses that the council own, the stock that the council own.
1: Okay, we do have to leave it there. Tony, thank you for joining us on this morning.
0: No problem, Alan. Thank you.
1: Thank you. The Killaloe Fianna Fáil councillor Tony O'Brien is also a member of the Social Development SPC. What you make of what Tony had to say? Would love to hear from you. It's 0818 400 964 if you want to call us on that NOAC, that NOAC report, or indeed if you want to text or WhatsApp us, it's 086 1800 964. Plenty more to come on Monday's Morning Focus.
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1: A Kiltie Cert fundraising effort for hospice care has received national recognition, with local fundraiser Frankie O'Shea presented with a Together for Hospice National Superhost Award recently. Frankie's been raising funds for almost 25 years, continuing the work he began with his late wife Philomena and her cousin Sheila. And over the past 12 years alone, the fundraising has raised almost €30,000, which is a very impressive. Joining us for more on this is the CEO of Milford Hospice Home Care, Mary O'Brien. Mary, good morning to you.
7: Good morning, Alan. Thank you for having me on this morning, and morning to all your listeners.
1: And thanks for joining us. And by the sounds of it, a well-deserved award for Frankie O'Shea. I'm sure thrilled with it. But what does that recognition mean to the hospice community here in Clare?
7: What it means is that Frankie is being recognised for the work that he's done over the years with his wife, Philomena, and their cousin, Sheila. And it's amazing to have that recognised as a super host in the Together for Hospice National Super Host Award. And we couldn't be prouder of him.
1: Mary, how much does fundraising like this mean to a hospice? Even aside from the money that is raised, I guess the effort and the thought of someone to actually do this in the first place.
7: Alan, it's absolutely inspiring, and what they have done is enormous over the years. Having someone show up year after year for a quarter of a century is just unbelievable. That shows a real sense of loyalty and commitment, for which we are really, really grateful for.
1: Does that spirit of community service come through in the many people who support hospice fundraising?
7: Absolutely, it does. At Milford Care Centre, we say that we are a service built for the community, by the community. And the fundraising that people have done to support Milford Care Centre have really made a practical, unbelievable difference within our service. And it goes towards extra comforts for our patients, or the handheld at 3 a.m. in the morning. It also means that nurses get a little bit more time with patients or to sit with families. And in addition to that, we buy equipment for additional comforts for patients. And we've recently refurbished our family rooms within the hospice to make it more comfortable when people come and they have to stay, particularly when they are travelling from places like Clare, that they have a comfortable space to sit while they're with their family.
1: For people who may never have had direct contact with a hospice, Mary, can you maybe explain a little further the range of care and support that's provided by Caracalla and Milford? And, you know, people, when they hear hospice care, they just associate it with end-of-life care. But what might people not realise about that range of care and support that's available to patients and their families?
7: So Milford Care Centre provides specialist palliative care, which means that we provide care to people with incurable life-limiting conditions. And what we do is help them to live until they die. And I mean that we improve their quality of care, but we also have a wraparound service where we support their families to help them to cope with the illness of their loved one. So people don't just come to Milford Care Centre or to Caracalla to die. They also come for respite, they come to Milford for rehabilitation, and they often come for symptom management. And people can choose to die in Milford, or they can choose to die at home. And we support the wishes of the patient and their family to ensure that whatever they want in life to support them in their illness, that we do what we can.
1: And aside from the range of care and support, I would imagine that being able to avail of that relatively close at hand is also beneficial to be able to receive those hospice services within your locality or your community, to be close to home.
7: Absolutely, and that's what we're trying to do all the time, is bring it either into the house or as close to home as possible. And by having support beds, palliative care support beds in Caracalla, we went into an arrangement with them quite a few years ago, and we support them by funding those beds. That means people in the NS area can access those beds for respite or symptom management. And equally, we have a bed in Ennis Diamond, we have two beds in Kilrush, and two beds in Scariff. And these also help people who live in those areas to be able to use the beds nearer to their home, making it easier for their families to visit them and support them when they have to be admitted for symptom management or respite. But equally, in addition to that, we also have a base in Ennis, and fundraising monies help support the development of that base. We refurbished that base in the last 3 years, and we've introduced ambulatory clinics, but now we're also going to be looking at outpatient clinics where we're bringing services nearer to people's homes and helping them to navigate a vulnerable time in their lives nearer their own home.
1: Okay, Mary, the line is just acting up slightly, but I do want to ask you about the coffee morning. Ireland's biggest coffee morning for hospice has been running for quite some time, for 34 years. A simple idea, but has clearly been a successful fundraiser. What are you hoping the response will be for this year's event, and what would you say to encourage people to get involved?
7: What I would say is thank you, first of all, to everybody who have been involved and who are planning to be involved this week. Our fundraising coffee morning is on Thursday, September the 24th. And if you don't feel like hosting, then you can always attend somebody else's coffee morning and contribute there, or else log on to the websites for hospicecoffeemorning.ie and donate via the website, or ring 0818 995 996 to donate. But the coffee mornings are a really good time to get together, to have a laugh, a chat, reminisce and think about our loved ones, and to remember what hospice care does and the impact it has on patients' lives.
1: Okay, we do have to leave it there. Thank you, Mary. That's Mary O'Brien, the CEO of Milford Hospice Home Care, with us on Monday's Morning Focus.
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1: I promised you a brand new competition on Morning Focus. 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And for one lucky Morning Focus listener, we have, at the end of the week, a prize of two nights bed and breakfast for two people at any Original Irish hotel to give away. So we'll be doing our usual end of week draw, and we'll be looking for daily qualifiers across the week here on Morning Focus. So if you want to be in with a chance of being the very first name in the draw to win the two nights bed and breakfast for two at any Original Irish hotel, we want to get your thoughts on tips, because apparently one in three pubs are now asking people if they want to add a tip when buying a drink at the bar. A card payments firm says nearly one third of pubs have turned on automatic tipping prompts on their machines, which typically suggests adding between 10 and 20% of a tip. The Campaign for Cash Group is criticising the trend, saying increased card use means customers are getting tip requests fired at them every time they buy a drink. And I have to say, I've noticed this more over the last while, no matter where you go, in a cafe or pubs or whatever it might be, that is popping up, and the smallest amount you can add is 15%. Other than that, there is the no tip button. But I don't know, do people feel a bit of pressure? Yeah, if you press that, you better hope it's the last drink or bit of food you ordered, because you're worried about what they might do to the next one that they give to you. But we want to get your thoughts on, is this the American tipping culture creeping in to Ireland? But we want to ask you, when is it appropriate to tip, and how much? People generally tip in restaurants because I guess there's an understanding the staff are running around the place and bring your food and so on. But, you know, in a cafe, if someone just made you a cup of tea, they just squeezed a tea bag into a cup and poured a bit of milk into it, does that deserve a 15% tip? So when is it appropriate to tip, and how much? In what scenario, in what setting do you feel it is okay to tip, and how much would you tip? 086 1800 964 with your thoughts on that, and do include your name if you want to be our first name in Friday's draw for our Original Irish Hotels competition. Plenty more to come on the show. We'll be back after this short break.
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0: dúil as a bheith atáth ag trocha kilométer. 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
12: Plenty more to come on Monday's Morning Focus. Later on, we're going to hear the sense of anger and frustration in Shannon over illegal dumping. But we're turning now to this Thursday again because the Irish Wheelchair Association's annual fundraising day will be happening this Thursday. And I've been chatting about it with the coordinator of the Irish Wheelchair Association's Ennis branch, Breda Gary, and branch member, Christy Slattery. Christy and Breda, you're both very welcome to Morning Focus.
13: Thank you very much.
12: Thanks very much for being with us. Breda, can you tell us a bit more about the annual fundraising day and what it means to the Ennis branch of the Irish Wheelchair Association?
14: So I suppose it is very important. Like, again, as you said, it's our annual fundraising, but these funds, we can't run our, what we raise, we can't run our service without these funds. So they are very important to us.
12: And Christy, as a member of the branch, what does the IWA mean to you in terms of the work it does and the support it gives to those with wheelchairs, and I suppose in terms of how it raises awareness?
13: It's very important. I mean, in myself now 4 years, and I'm visiting Paird, and I find the staff absolutely brilliant. The organisation is outstanding, and I think it's very important to have it in us, and for people like myself, and as I say, the staff. And it's very important every week to get out of the house and just to mix with other people.
12: Yeah, and Christy is but one branch member, Breda. How prevalent or extensive is membership of the Ennis branch?
14: In what way, just the...
12: I suppose the number of people living with wheelchairs and in terms of engaging with the IWA?
14: Well, like, I can only speak for Innes, but on the day service alone, we would have over 30 members that rely on our service that come into us. And on a daily basis, we would run Monday to Thursday. But also, IWA does have a assisted living service, so that's supporting people in their home. So I suppose we're all about, you know, your choices and your independence, and then the community centres, the day service that we're running here would be just about active and social and independent, and just advocating them on their behalf as well.
12: So it sounds like, Christy, there's quite a community there, and a community in Ennis, and that's just Ennis as an example, that is helped and assisted and supported in a great way by the Irish Wheelchair Association.
13: It is, yes, and I suppose they bring us out on day trips as well, like, which is very important to get out of the house and out and enjoy what's around the county even, like, so it's absolutely a brilliant service.
12: Breda, how much support does the Ennis branch receive from the local community during the fundraising day? Have they been quite supportive in the past?
14: Yes, they have been very supportive. And like that, anything big or small, you know, it all helps for us to continue running our service here.
12: And in that regard, how are funds raised during the annual fundraising day used to support wheelchair users and people with disabilities in the local community?
14: How are they? I suppose, again, it's just continuing running the service for them. Like that, you know, we can't provide activities if the funds aren't there, or getting them out into the community, and things like that.
12: Okay, and what kind of challenges do you face in the Ennis branch, and how can fundraising help address those?
14: Like, I suppose as well, like, just staffing and vehicles, keeping everything going, because we would have 3 buses here, and like, obviously, you know, funding them to run, you know, keeping the service itself, the building itself running, like it all the money and all the fundraising, it will help us, you know, help the service run.
12: And Christy, from your perspective, as someone who is supported and assisted by the Irish Wheelchair Association, to see the level of support from the public each fundraising, annual fundraising day, how does that feel? Particularly because A, it helps the IWA to continue helping you and others in a similar position, but also just to know that other members of the community are mindful of enough of those using wheelchairs and those with disabilities that they would ensure that an organisation that helps them can continue to do so.
13: Yeah, it's great for the public to support us, and they're very good now to support, and they have a great insight to what disability is about, and which is great. Like, so in that sense, it's very important that people support, and they do things pretty well. Like, so that's very good.
12: Okay, well, should be hopefully as a successful day next Thursday, as successful as it has been in previous years. Breda, what activities or events are planned for this year's fundraising day?
14: So we have volunteers that will be with Collect Buckets. So they'll have outside Aldi, the 2 Aldi stores in Ennis. They will have a QR code, or they'll have that you'll be able to tap as well. Or of course, if the buckets are there for cash. And there's also going to be Chadwick are letting us leave a collection bucket in their store in the Quinn Road as well.
12: And how can local people get involved or support the annual fundraising day, even if they can't attend in person?
14: You can also donate online at www.iwa.ie and hashtag donate.
12: Well, we hope a lot of money is raised on the 24th for your annual fundraising day. The coordinator of the Ennis branch of the Irish Wheelchair Association, Breda Gary, and branch member Christy Slattery. Guys, thanks so much for joining me on Morning Focus.
13: Thank you very much.
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12: Coming your way in the next hour of Monday's Morning Focus, we'll hear anger and frustration expressed over illegal dumping in Shannon. We will look ahead to the art scene in County Clare, and we'll hear from Ennis Rounders on their search for a permanent home. All of that and more to come after we get the latest news from Dara Dolan.
26: Thanks, Alan. Good morning. Less than a quarter of rental properties inspected in Clare last year met regulation standards. The latest audit of the local authority by the National Oversight Commission shows just 424 of the 1,145 homes inspected were up to scratch. Additionally, 59% of individuals residing in emergency accommodation in Clare are now considered long-term homeless. The data further shows that every time a tenant leaves a council house, it takes roughly 37 and a half weeks to turn the property around for a new tenant at a cost of almost €40,000. A new store tipped to be an economic driver for Ennis Town Centre could open in 2 years. Penny's has issued a commencement notice indicating its intention to start building its new three-storey retail outlet on Harmony Row. The company estimates the new store will generate €14 million in revenue by 2029, but is expected to open before then. Ennis Chamber CEO Margaret O'Brien is hopeful a suitable tenant will be found to replace their existing premises in the Tesco shopping centre. Vladimir Putin's United Russia Party is on course for a commanding majority in Russia's parliamentary election. Preliminary results give the ruling party almost 58% of the vote, with projections suggesting it could take 355 of the 450 seats in the state Duma. The election featured little meaningful opposition, with most anti-war candidates excluded from the ballot. Voting also took place in Russian-occupied areas of Ukraine, which Kyiv has condemned as illegal. More than three in four people support age restrictions on energy drinks. New Safe Food research reveals more than half of 15 to 24-year-olds consume them at least once a week. It also highlights an expanding energy drinks market here, with 77 products available to buy in Ireland.
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26: Warm, humid, mostly cloudy and mainly dry today. A little drizzle or mist this morning with some brighter sunny intervals developing mainly during the afternoon. Highest temperatures of 20 to 22 degrees. 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
12: Thank you very much, Dara, and you're very welcome back to Monday's Morning Focus. Alan Morrissey here with you. It is 0818 400 964 to give us a call if you want to have your say in anything on today's show, or maybe there's something else entirely different that you want to highlight. Whatever it is, get in touch. You can also text or WhatsApp us, send your messages to 086 1800 964. You can record a voice note if you'd like to come on air and express your thoughts and views yourself, or simply email us. The address to do that is focus@clare.fm. Plenty of you getting in touch on a variety of different topics and things, and competition as well. I'll come to that in just a moment. The story we were chatting about at the top of the show, that new report from the National Oversight and Audit Commission, which showed that more than half of those availing of emergency accommodation in Clare are considered long-term homeless. We discussed that in detail with the Killaloe Fianna Fáil councillor and member of the Social Development SPC, Tony O'Brien. A listener here is having their say on it. They've gotten in touch with the view that housing inspections should be graded like the driving test, and minor and major faults and a number to be calculated of minors to warrant a fail. That was touching on the point that Tony was mentioning about different things, be it like a heater or, you know, kitchen appliances or whatever it might be, that if they're not in top condition or not working properly, that is a fail. The listener goes on to say the housing lists need to be reviewed on a regular basis. I've seen people on housing lists getting council housing that are working full time. For example, a house that was given to an applicant was newly refurbished, but then more work was done as the client didn't like the tiles and decor. Nonsensical waste of money is the view of that listener. If you have any thoughts on that story, like our listener there, it's 086 1800 964. The gardening questions coming in for Judy Beck as well. Judy will be with us later on for this week's edition of In the Garden. So if you have any gardening questions for Judy, 086 1800 964. There will be a voucher for the Clonroad Garden Centre to be won. Our competition as well, a fantastic competition with Original Irish Hotels on Friday. We are going to be giving away two nights B&B for two people at any Original Irish Hotel, and they have over 50 hotels, houses, manor houses, spa resorts and boutique hotels to choose from. OriginalIrishHotels.com is the place to go to see the full range. So if you like the sound of that and would like to be in with a chance of winning, we'll be doing a draw on Friday. We're looking for daily qualifiers across the week on Morning Focus. So to be in with a chance of being today's qualifier, we're asking you, when is it appropriate to tip and how much? You can get in touch with us with a message, an email, or indeed, as I always highlight, a voice note via WhatsApp. And Morning Focus listener Brian has been in touch to share his thoughts on this. He sent us a voice note, so let's have a listen to Brian's thoughts on tipping.
3: Good morning, Alan. I hope you're keeping well. Alan, I believe in tipping in restaurants. I would go to 10% mark. Don't expect to be asked for it. It's I suppose something you can do if you want to do it. As regards to cafes and maybe those pubs, definitely not. As you say, it's squeeze your tea bag, whatever, you know. Not to put anybody down, you know, everybody has their own job and stuff like that. But, you know, it's, you're paying €5 or whatever for a coffee. You're not going to tip that, like. Yes, I do agree. It has become very Americanized. But I think the situation is different in America. I don't know that they get as much wages as they do here. And I know the cost of living is expensive here. I suppose for some people it's hard to call, but for me, definitely not. They do get the wage and they're paid I know it's not great because they're in the hospitality sector, but they are paid, and they're paid at least a minimum wage. So no tipping on this occasion from Brian.
12: There you go. Brian, thank you very much for that considered response. So, Brian, tip in a restaurant, 10%. I think that's the general one, isn't it? I think a lot of Irish people, if you're in a restaurant, you tip 10%. But that's the strange thing with how this option has come around on the card machines, because the lowest amount it starts on is 15%, unless you're willing to stick your neck out and just press no tip. Brian, touching on the situation in America, why tipping is so big there. Yeah, because the employers don't pay great wages, but I just to us, maybe it's a Europe versus America thing. That seems like a crazy situation, that the customer is making up for the shortfall from the business owners, which is a point I think that John is also touching on. John's from Ennis Diamond. He says the provider of the service should pay the staff a proper wage for the work. They're charging enough. Send that over to American restaurant owners and cafe owners, John. So keep them coming in. Brian reckons 10% in restaurants, not tipping in cafes or pubs. What are your thoughts? When is it appropriate to tip? And if so, how much is appropriate? 086 1800 964 if you want to enter our original Irish Hotels competition.
0: Morning Focus with Alan Morrissey, giving you all sides of the story first. 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
12: Illegal dumping is causing frustration in Shannon, with volunteers from Shannon Tidy Towns recently collecting quite a number of bags of rubbish dumped along local roads, with several more trailer loads still to be removed. The waste included household rubbish, food waste, cans and bottles. And to fill us in more on the situation and how long it has been an issue or otherwise, we're joined by Derek Clune from Shannon Tidy Towns. Derek, good morning to you.
4: Good morning. Good morning, Ellen. Good morning.
12: Thanks very much for being with us. So, Shannon Tidy Towns, he recently put up on social media a post in relation to this, a significant amount of rubbish being dumped along the ditches on both sides of a boreen. Can you outline for our listeners a bit more on what volunteers discovered when they went out to clean it up?
4: Well, the boreen is in Tullyvarigay Hill. It's a wooded area. It used to be an amenity area years ago, but it kind of have a lot of overgrowth now. There has been a couple of attempts to enhance it through the town and village renewal scheme, but it hasn't happened yet. So it slopes down, and then you have the boreen, and there's another slope in at the other side of the boreen, and there's an awful lot on both sides of the boreen, an awful lot of overgrowth. So there's plenty cover. And I suppose Shannon is unique in that we have so much green space, and where there's overgrowth, that it is a place for, if people feel they were illegal dumping, it's a cover for illegal dumping. But we were up there last week. We were up there maybe over a year ago now, and we picked 42 bags out of it. So it's not something that is legacy. That's what we picked was legacy stuff that you've been there for 5 or 6 years. It is just about over a year ago since we were up there. So we said we'd go again. So to do what we are doing, we have to go in. We have to go in to the overgrowth, and we have to have slash hooks and get into the briars and bushes. But what we discovered was shocking. As you mentioned already, household waste, household rubbish, like utensils. And there seems to be a big run on frying pans in Shannon at the moment. We picked 8 frying pans out of it. And other kind of small appliances, food waste, and more typical household rubbish, and an enormous amount of bottles and cans. So we spent 2 hours there. We took 15 bags out of it. And as we said in our post, we'll have to go back again. And at least I would think there's 2 more trailers, trailer load of stuff in there.
12: Okay.
4: To be discovered, yes.
12: So quite a lot of rubbish. And as you say on a previous occasion, 42 bags. And the level of work that's required, Derek, you have to travel there. As you say, it's in overgrowth. You really have to dig in there and retrieve it, which must be extremely frustrating, because any time we discuss illegal dumping in a particular town, village or place around the county, invariably it's the local Tidy Towns group who have to deal with it. And just, you know, you're already doing enough to try and ensure Shannon does well in the Tidy Towns competition each year. How frustrating is it to have to do this extra, and let's face it, completely unnecessary work if people just showed a bit of pride in their locality and a bit of personal responsibility?
4: Well, it's very frustrating. It's very frustrating altogether and disappointing when this happens. Because, as I say, we're trying to do our best for the town. Last year, we got a gold medal in the Tidy Towns competition, our first time getting to that level. So it was a great achievement for us, and we were delighted with that. And then we publicised that, and we put up social media posts, and we thanked the people of Shannon for their contribution that they have made to us achieving this. But then when you come across something like this, it kind of deflates everybody. And it's so bad for the town visually, but I think environmentally and health and safety-wise, it's shocking to have this happening in a town, you know, inside in the middle of a town. It's just shocking. And we, as I say, it's very deflating. But we persist. We got in there, got out what we could, and we will finish the job over the next week or two.
12: Derek, does this tend to be the place in Shannon where persistent illegal dumping happens, or, you know, it is quite a bit a large town? Are there other parts or areas where people feel they can get away with it and do dump?
4: Yes, well, as I say, Tully Glass Hill is another area that's a wooded area that the illegal dumping is going on now. Not to the same extent as in Tully Varga, but there's other black spots as well. Now, there'll be nothing compared to what we've experienced down by, if you go down to the past the allotments, that floor down there goes down to the water treatment plant. That's a cul-de-sac road, but down that road it can happen as well, because there's a lot of cover. There's a, you know, off the road there's a lot of overgrowth. So there's two or three, but this is by far the worst we came across. Such as by far the worst.
12: In any of the scenarios where you have collected the rubbish, have there been any signs or any evidence as to who may have the person or persons who may have done this?
4: Well, we have went through some of the bags, and we will also be bringing out our. We'll be bringing out our local environmental officer Terry to go through some of the bags. We have found nothing as of yet for anybody to able to identify anybody, which tells me then the people are well and truly, you know, they know the law. They know that if they leave anything that they identify, then it will be gone, and they will be prosecuted. But by not leaving anything, they know that there's chances of ever being prosecuted, and it is a quarter of 1% chance of getting caught doing this kind of thing. And we don't have the deterrent, and the deterrent is the CCTV. It's the only deterrent that is going to work in a situation like this, because this dumping, large volumes of dumping, is done at a time when everybody else is probably in bed at night, but it's not being done. Because that boreen is a fairly busy boreen during the day. It's used by a lot of walkers. So it would be impossible to do this during daytime.
12: So someone is clearly timing it, and they have to travel to it to do this. So it's a considerable effort to get rid of it. And I mean, I'm sure, Derek, you know, like Shannon, as I say, a large town, I'm sure there's plenty of options for people doing this if they were minded to be, considerate of others in their locality and take pride in their town to get rid of their rubbish in the appropriate way. I'm sure there's a local recycling centre. You mentioned bottles and cans. I mean, have they not heard of the return scheme, and they get a bit of money back if they did that? There's plenty of places to dispose of your rubbish in the appropriate and legal manner.
4: Well, that's the really frustrating part of it. Like, we have two bottle banks in Shannon, one at the town centre in front of the Garda station, another one above at the recycling centre in Smithstown. We have the depository Southern scheme. We have three outlets, and we have four outlets in Shannon that do depository Southern scheme. So there's no excuse. It's just wanton vandalism it is, because, as they say, the amount of bottles, like, it's crazy. And there is a facility there to dump them free of charge. I know to bring up certain items to the recycling centre, there is a €5 charge. But that's not, in the general scheme of things, that's not a lot. If you can afford to buy 10 bottles of wine, surely you can afford to if you buy enough, if you buy a new utensil, a new kitchen utensil, you can recycle that. It's metal up at the recycling centre. So there's ample opportunity for people to recycle their rubbish. But they just think they don't care. I know, people say they're struggling. Like before, up to maybe 2 or 3 years ago, there was just free of charge to go to the recycling centre. They're about in a €5 charge now. That's not a lot. It shouldn't deter people from doing their civic duty.
12: So how do you most effectively deal with this? Because I'm sure it is pretty soul-destroying for you and the other Tidy Towns volunteers to be constantly having to clean up these boreens in areas where illegal dumping is persistent. Is it ultimately we come back to, as we always do in relation to illegal dumping, CCTV? We know last time we spoke about it was in relation to Hennesley's Road, and frustrations were being expressed over delays to the implementation of CCTV at areas in Clare where dumping is a persistent headache. Is that what it's going to take, Derek, do you think, to address this illegal dumping in Shannon?
4: I think over the last number of years, communities all over Clare have told the council and the authority, local authorities, that this is the only way. There's no other deterrent, and there's no point in saying anything else. But the laws now have been skewed. You know, we've gone from one extreme to the other. I don't see any problem with why the legislation can't be brought in that CCTV can be used to prosecute people. It's just a no-brainer. And as I said, we've been going on and on and on about it. And I'd like to see some of the politicians and the officials that are making these decisions come out to one of these, come out to Shannon, or come out to other areas, these roads, whatever that you're talking about, and see what's actually happening. And then say to them, now you see exactly what's happening. You see all that's been dumped. Now we need a deterrent. And the only deterrent is the CCTV, and the sooner they cop themselves on and sort that out and stop this illegal dumping and stop spoiling our towns, villages and county from this rubbish, the sooner the better. And there should be no more dilly-dallying or hanging around about this now. It just needs to be implemented. We're talking about it for too long.
12: Okay, look, we do have to leave it there, but Derek, to you and your colleagues in Shannon Tidy Towns, keep up the good work, even including the unnecessary work that you have to do that we have just been discussing. Thanks very much for joining us on Morning Focus.
4: Okay. Thank you, Alan. Thank you.
12: That's Derek Clune there from Shannon Tidy Towns. If you're living in Shannon, is this frustrating? Do you see it happening elsewhere in the town? What do you think it's going to take? Is enforcement working? Is it going to take CCTV? Do you want to see that implemented ASAP? Let us know. 086 1800 964 is our text and WhatsApp number. You can also, of course, call us on 0818 400 964. Plenty more messages coming in relation to tipping. That's for our competition, our original Irish Hotels competition. We're going to be giving away on Friday 2 nights bed and breakfast for 2 people at any original Irish hotel to be our first qualifier for Friday's draw. We're asking you, when is it appropriate to tip and how much? And a variety of views there. A listener here says, I was taught to tip roughly €3 to €5 per person per hour you're there, depending on if you're asking for changes to the menu items and you have loud kids, etc. I think if I had loud children and they were bawling and crying and causing havoc, I'd tip them whatever they wanted just to be allowed back into the place. But let us know, when is it appropriate to tip, and if so, how much is appropriate? 086 1800 964 to be in the running for our competition. Plenty more to come on the show. We're going to be focusing on the art scene in County Clare after this break.
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12: And you're welcome back to the show. Lots of you getting in touch, particularly with your gardening questions. Remember, Judy Beck from the Clonroad Garden Centre will be with us later on for In the Garden. Voucher for a Clonroad Garden Centre to be won. So 086 1800 964 with your gardening questions. And lots of you getting in touch for our original Irish Hotels competition as well. We're asking you, when is it appropriate to tip? And if so, how much? Bridie says, Alan, I think it's okay to tip at a restaurant as they're running in and out with stuff for us, but I think the tip should be just for that girl or boy serving you, or indeed man or woman. Thanks very much for that, Bridie. So what do you reckon? We've had a variety of views on this. Some general 10% earlier on, it was mentioned €3 to €5 per person per hour you're there, and then the listener says to factor in if you're demanding of the staff and if you've brought loud children that are causing headaches. That's a lot. That's a lot to consider. Let us know. 086 1800 964 if you want to enter our competition. Now, here's a tip for you. Siobhan Mulcahy, the County Arts Officer, is with us for a look ahead to what's happening in the art scene in Clare. Siobhan, good morning to you.
29: Good morning, Alan.
12: Don't worry, I won't ask you for your thoughts on tipping. I'm sure you want to avoid that. But plenty happening, which is always great to see. Starting with visual arts, and I like this first one you're going to mention because I like a bit of wordplay and punning. It's not what it seems is going to be happening in Scariff, but that's SEAMS rather than SWEMS, which gives us a bit of a clue as to what's involved.
29: Indeed, a little bit of a clue. This is a gorgeous exhibition that's taking place currently out in the Edna O'Brien Library out in Scariff in the gallery there, and it's by a Hungarian-born artist called Anita Nagy, and I hope I've pronounced that correctly, but Anita has developed her skills at the the Budapest Drawing and Painting School and also at the London Art College. But she has this gorgeous exhibition, It's Not What It Seems, as you say, where she presents a series of highly textured acrylic paintings which are full of flower motifs. So she creates this illustration or illusion of sort of the embroidered tablecloth that we might remember, but they're actually and lace decorations, and it all goes back paying tribute, I suppose, to her late mother, but also to all those artists who have gone previously, who've worked in the area of embroidery, etc., over the years, and to celebrate the beauty of embroidery art. So that's taking place, as I say, out in Scariff, and it's running until the 17th of October. Another lovely exhibition that is actually starting today, but it's going to be officially launched, I suppose, on the 29th of September, is the K. Misha Portrait Exhibition. And this is taking place in Glore, but it's a powerful collection of portraits that have been done by the artist Rachel McManus over a long period of time with the individual.

0: run by the award-winning photographer Abia Gurman Murphy, and that's taking place next weekend, Saturday and Sunday, out in East Clare, and you can contact Abia directly if you're interested in that. But very unusual, and even the image that she has for the poster shows, I suppose, just all the various types of self-portraits that there can be as well. So that's taking place next weekend. And then on Friday, October the 2nd, a gorgeous activity taking place out in Carrigoran, The Age of Creativity. Lovely, lovely title. And this is going to be an arts and crafts showcase, and there's going to be poetry readings as well. And it's taking place from 11 to 5 out in the Carrigoran Health and Wellness Day Centre. And all are invited to come along and to see the work that's going to be shared there.
1: Okay, fantastic. And as always, plenty happening in terms of music as well. You're going to start with Glore?
0: Yes, we're going to start with Glore and a lovely series of concerts that are coming up. Oscailge, that have been curated by Paula Carroll. And it's going to run over the next number of weeks. But on Thursday evening, they're starting with Mick O'Brien and Aoife Nivrian, gathering the two of them together for lots and lots of kyol and a little bit of choro, a little bit of chat as well. It's called Changa and Kyol, the language of music. So delving into, I suppose, the Irish language and obviously its impact on music, etc. But it's more of a celebration of it and the connections that are made through it as well. So you don't need to be Gaelgore at all to go, but if it's something that's of interest to you, obviously you'd be very, very welcome. And two brilliant musicians to start that series with, Mick O'Brien and Aoife Nivrian. So that's on Thursday evening in Glore. Also on Thursday evening, a little bit further out the road, out in Currafin, we have The Plight of the Bumblebee, which is a lovely, it's a captivating film exploring bees' deep connections in Ireland, I suppose, to religion and folklore. As well as that, it also highlights their crucial role in terms of biodiversity, etc. as well. So it's an amalgamation of sort of the folklore and the history around bees and how they've always been cherished, I suppose, in terms of Irish heritage, but also the challenges that they face as well. And this is going to be taking place out in Currafin, and it's lovely. They're connecting in with lots of tidy towns groups and various community groups as well, and the wonderful musician Brenda Castles is going to be involved with that as well. So it sounds like a really, really lovely evening there.
1: Yeah, it's nice to see the two tidy towns committees coming together. And we had Joe O'Connell from Currafin and John Bell from Rowan in with us on last Friday chatting about it. So fair play to all involved with that. Moving though now, Siobhan, from Currafin to Tulla.
0: To Tulla, and Shortella's always hopping, but it'll be particularly hopping this weekend with Cnoc na Gaoithe's Traditional Music Weekend. So running from Friday through to Sunday, there's an obvious celebration there, I suppose, with the Tully Cala Band, the Gradham Kyol award-winning band, and who are celebrating their 80th anniversary, and that's going to be hosted by Mary McNamara, followed by Akeley. And on Saturday then, the Kyol's 75th anniversary concert is going to take place. Lots of East Clare musicians involved there as well, such as Seamus Bugler and Des Mulcair. And then on Sunday, there's going to be a tribute to the late accordion player Matty Ryan in the afternoon, hosted by Joan Hanrahan, followed then at 7 o'clock by the main music recital, which will feature Martin Hayes and Brian Donnellan. So lots and lots taking place out in Tulla next weekend, and lots to choose from there, I think, if you're interested in going to that.
1: Okay, fantastic. Sounds great. And later on, we're going to be chatting about the Harvest Music and Garden Festival, which is coming up this Sunday at the Ennis Showgrounds. And you're going to focus on the music, Siobhan, and certainly plenty of music choice going to be at the Ennis Showgrounds.
0: Yes, yes, and lovely to see this. This is one of those festivals that has kind of developed over the years, and they've added things over the years as well, and it's really family friendly day out now. But in terms of the music, it's going to feature Megatrad, Latin Fellas and Co, Lost Paddies. There's going to be a new Pink Potato Stage which is going to showcase some new talent in the afternoon there from 2 to 5. The Fake McCoys will be playing, as well as Florian Blanc, Quentin Cooper and Brian Fleming. And aside from all that, there'll be a drum circle for all ages. There'll be kids' music workshops. So there's a songwriting workshop as well. And it's all feeding into the harvest, I suppose, and you know, bringing things to fruition. The garden side of it obviously will be taking part as well. So it's a lovely amalgamation of both. And that's going to be happening out in the showgrounds in Ennis here on Sunday, on next Sunday, the 27th, running from 11 to 5. So it sounds like it's going to be a lovely, lovely event.

0: Okay, and returning to East Clare?
1: Yeah, and returning to nature a little bit as well, because we're going to be looking at a bird song, which is a two-day workshop, which will working with artists, listening to bird song, deep listening, and then doing vocal and creative expression through vocal exploration. So it's going to be guided by three artists, Ruth Wiedermagen, Slavik Gwee, who's based out in Scariff, and Avia Gurman-Murphy, who we mentioned earlier in terms of the portraits. So together they're going to work with the group that are there to listen, immerse themselves in nature, and I suppose to engage in creative expression from what they get from that. So that's taking place, that's taking place, Saturday and Sunday, the 3rd and 4th of October. So two weeks away, but it sounds like it's going to be a really lovely, immersive weekend. And we've had loads of music, so I thought it was time to give a little mention to dance.
0: Because that's what the music can result in.
1: That's it indeed. And just to mention, because we're into September, lots of classes are kicking off and getting back and running again. So there's literally something happening all over the county. So very quickly, just to mention Eva Roo, who's going to be giving dance classes in Jive, Waltz and Quickstep. And that's going to be Monday evenings in the Milltown Malbay Community Centre. And she's going to be out in Quinn on Wednesday in the community centre there as well. So that's starting up. And then the inimitable Claire O'Mara is continuing her line dancing. So she's going to be in Kilrush in the community centre. She's also got classes going in Clare Castle on Tuesday nights and also in Ennis on a Wednesday night. So I really don't know how she keeps going. But
0: she's
1: does.
0: A woman, isn't she?
1: She's
0: baiting her in the county.
1: That's it. But I suppose the evenings are starting to draw in. I know that people, like to get involved and to do evening classes or, to get active as well. So there's always loads happening in terms of arts and crafts and arts, music, dance, etc. across the county. We're really, really lucky in terms of both the level of activity and the quality of facilitators we have. So there's no excuse, really.
0: Yeah, there really isn't. I'm sure there's times you wish there was two county arts officers you split yourself in two. But Siobhan, thank you as ever for joining us and filling us in on what is going to be happening over the coming while. That's the County Arts Officer Siobhan Mulcahy with us on Monday's Morning Focus. And we're moving from arts to sports next, because we're going to be joined by Ennis Rounders and hear about their search for a permanent home.
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0: Now we're going to be chatting about Rounders, and Ennis Rounders had a pretty good turnout by all accounts for its first training session last week, and the club's hoping to build on that momentum. But one important piece missing, which is a permanent home. So to find out more about this search for a permanent base, I'm joined in the studio by the co-organiser of Ennis Rounders, Kate Holland, and Michael Sheen from Munster Rounders. Folks, a very good morning to both of you, and thanks for popping into studio. Kate, Ennis Rounders, tell us a bit more about you guys, how long you've been a going concern, and the positivity from that first training session.
13: Yeah, so I suppose last Wednesday was just our first session. It was an idea I had in the middle of the summer that it was a game I've always loved playing, and I decided I'd put it out on Ennis Town Forum to see if there was interest from other people. The interest was huge. I was blown away by it. So on that, I emailed Michael from Munster Rounders, and we just kind of went from there, trying to work away, find pitches. And then, did our first session last Wednesday, and we had 24 people show up, which was great for our first go at it. Everybody loved it. I think there was a lot of an older generation as well who would have played it at school and really, really enjoyed it. And it is such a social, fun sport. So I think everybody really enjoyed last Wednesday. So we kind of want to keep going, and while the momentum is there, and try and set this up properly as a proper club and find a permanent home for ourselves.
0: It sounds like you were pleasantly surprised by the level of interest. I wonder, is that to do with, you know, people, especially as the evenings are getting darker, people are looking for things to do to stay active and so on. Maybe some people find the gym a bit of a chore.
13: That's it, exactly.
0: No offence to gyms. Whereas stuff like this, or like paddle, these are games, you know, you can have fun, spending a bit of energy.
13: Seriously.
0: Yeah.
13: And that's it. A lot of people messaged, especially a lot of men actually messaged to say they just wanted something to do in the evenings because they're, you know, you're just kind of hanging around, nothing to do. So, yeah, it was great to see the turnout, and hopefully we can just build on that now.
0: And I suppose from your perspective, Michael, the interest in Rounders, it's one of those games, you know, I suppose there's a basis in terms of our connection with baseball. It's not a difficult game to get to grips with and to understand the rules.
14: Very easy game, whether you've played sport or not before. And we've got great support from, must say, GA, because it's GA Rounders as such we play. But we've got great support, and an easy game, especially if you've played sport before and you don't want to, you're not able to put up with the pushing and shoving and the tackling that's going on. Rounders is so sociable, and you can play at Rounders from 16 years of age upwards, and there is no parish rule. Because, as you know, with GA clubs there are parish rules, but Rounders is unique that way. There are no parish rules, so you can come together and you can play. And as Kate said, we're in the market now for a place to be able to train and play. But it was phenomenal the other night, with six different communities represented from around East and South Clare.
0: Broaden that out for us, Michael, not just across Clare, but, you know, nationwide, to say Rounders falls under the GA umbrella. Are there a lot of people playing it more than perhaps we might think?
14: Oh, absolutely. And if anyone wants any information, garounders.ie is a website, and it's excellent. We've over 70 clubs now playing Rounders all over Ireland. But the absolute take up in women's Rounders in the past 2 or 3 years has been phenomenal. We had 28 women's teams in the junior competition this year alone, right across the country. It was phenomenal. And what we're hoping to do then is move those teams up to the intermediate and the senior grade, which would be the ideal. But I started in Limerick with just one club 4 or 5 years ago. We now in Munster, and that was in Munster as well, we now will be fielding 12 clubs in Munster for the new season.
0: Okay,
14: right, all the way from Waterford into Cork, Tipperary now on board, and Clare finally coming to the plate, so to speak.
0: But I like the way you squeeze plate in there as well.
14: It's the very same as actually a softball.
0: Yeah.
14: With baseball, they pitch overhand. In softball, you pitch underhand. So we could actually play international rounders with the United States.
0: This could be like the international rules series.
14: No need to change the rules at all, but it's really wonderful, the amount of people coming to the game now.
0: Okay, it's brilliant to see that
14: really
0: kind of
14: level. Kate, because I came here 2 years ago to you, and we didn't make much progress since, but when Kate contacted HQ, and they contacted me, she's been a wonderful driver of it in the general Clare area.
0: And indeed, I think on that occasion too, you were putting the call out there to kind of spark the interest. And Kate, you know, obviously it must be great to see the growth, and particularly as Michael says, the interest from women. But part of what you need, which we touched on at the outset, is somewhere to play on a more permanent basis. So, are you hopeful for anywhere? What do you need? You know, like obviously baseball, that's very much an outdoor game. Softball and rounders, it doesn't matter whether it's indoors, outdoors.
13: Well, outdoor, really. Ideally, it would
0: be preferable.
13: Pitch. You'd want the size of a GAA pitch. And look, I suppose the dream would be to get somewhere with lights so that we can keep going during the winter, because I don't want to lose the momentum now and say, oh, look, we'll be back next spring and then people will just kind of forget about it.
0: Or move into other things.
13: So I suppose, ideally in a dream world, it'd be great to have a GAA pitch with floodlights. Not asking for much, but we'll see. Maybe today we'll work in our favour.
0: Well, I suppose, in fairness, if there is anywhere that's going to have floodlights, chances are it'll be a GAA pitch. And we're not short of GAA pitches in Clare and in Ireland. So tell us about your journey so far in terms of where you've been playing. Have you been training in multiple places or just one place at the moment? Have you?
13: No, as I say, sure, we only did the last one last week. And we, kindly, Richie in Lees Road has sorted the Fair Green for us at the moment temporarily. But like that now, it doesn't have lights. So we'll have to see how long we can continue. It'll only be the next couple of weeks. But we have something secured at the moment, as I say, but it's just temporary.
0: Okay.
14: In Clare Sports Partnership has been a wonderful encouragement to us and helped us all along the way. He even ran the initial course in Sports Partnership with his staff there a few months ago.
0: Okay.
14: So he has been a great help to us as well. And you can play around us at adult level, men, mixed and women. So you can have three teams within your club.
0: I just wonder in terms, Michael, as Kate says, that they're looking for, preferably a GAA pitch with floodlights. The fact that Rounders falls under the GAA remit, whether that will make things a bit easier in terms of clubs mindful of the call and helping out if possible.
14: Yeah, we were hoping the clubs will see it from that point of view and buy into it. After all, it was a great Clareman, Michael Cusick, who put Rounders into the constitution, and the great Clare company here, Tarpeys, make Rounders bats. So, there is a good connection with Clare traditionally. So hopefully, we can, as Kate says, we can have a bit of positivity from some of the Clare GA clubs.
0: Okay.
14: Because the majority of clubs around the country are all connected and locked into GA clubs and get great support.
0: Okay. Well, hopefully something similar will happen for you guys, Kate. If people listening, clubs want to put their hand up and offer their pitch, how can they get in touch?
13: There's an Ennis Rounders Facebook page, which I have to say just kind of proves the interest that's there. I mean, it went to 400 followers in the space of a couple of days. The last post, there was nearly 5,000 views on it, which shocked me. So yeah, you can get in touch with the Ennis Rounders Facebook page, and we'd love to hear from anyone who has a solution for us.
0: Okay, well, hopefully.
14: What a plus is well worn. You can also include, if you have Rounders in your CV and on your club, you can include that. If you're applying for sports capital funding, it's an extra advantage for you. Plus, I know in some of the clubs where people have come in and joined who'd given up sport and were from neighbouring communities, they now have become the linchpin of the new club in terms of fundraising and finance. So there is a big plus in getting all these people out there who are not at the moment involved in the club into your club, and you might have one up on the neighbouring club.
0: Okay, well, that might prick the ears of a few PA clubs listening this morning. Folks, hopefully the next time we're speaking to you, you have a permanent
14: home. Welcome to join us, Alan.
0: I'm not able for, as you say, the more physical contact sport, Michael, so Rounders might suit me.
14: Yes.
0: Thanks very much to both of you, co-organiser of Ennis Rounders, Kate Holland, and Munster GA Rounders Development Officer, Michael Sheehan, with us on Morning Focus. We have still plenty more to come on the show. You've been hearing quite a bit from this particular Morrissey so far this morning. Let's hear from another Morrissey.

0: Powell's of the Weather comes to a sudden stop. You are listening to Morning Focus now. Sustainable Development Goals Week is underway across Clare with a series of events aimed at helping communities take practical steps towards a more sustainable future. To find out more about what's happening, to discuss this week and the events that are going on and what people can do locally, Colm Garvey, Clare Community Energy Agency, is with us, and the Climate Action Officer with Clare County Council, Dara Deaver, with us too. And you're both very welcome. And maybe, Dara, you can tell us a bit about Sustainable Development Goals Week for people who may have heard the term, not quite sure what it means. What are Sustainable Development Goals?
1: Yeah, so the Sustainable Development Goals are, they were globally agreed, 17 goals looking at promoting sustainability, and during SDG Week we highlight them and highlight how we're already taking lots of steps progressing the goals and trying to make them relevant locally, or highlight the relevance that they have locally.
0: And I suppose maybe when people hear something like that, they think, oh, this is something for governments or international organisations to be concerned about or to be mindful of. But why is it important that local communities understand it's something that involves all of us?
1: Yeah, because I suppose they sound quite big and international, but at their heart, they're about simple things. So they're about how we live, how we use our resources, and how we build our communities so we can live in them and live in them well. So, they're kind of at the heart of everything we do.
0: Okay, and maybe to help in that regard, Colm, quite a few events happening this week as part of Sustainable Development Goals Week. You guys at Clare Community Energy Agency have three events coming up, starting in Ballyvaughan on Wednesday. So tell us more about what people can expect across the week.
2: Okay, Ballyvaughan on Wednesday, this is at 7 o'clock in the hall. It's an energy fair. So what we're doing there is we're bringing in installers of solar, of heat pumps, of insulation, the different kinds of things that SEI provide grants for. So you can come along, you can meet the installers, you can ask questions, you can ask for quotes, you know, just sometimes it's good rather than sending emails or WhatsApp messages to people, come and meet the installers. And we'll also be launching the Energy Master Plan. It's the end of the project in Ballyvaughan, where we've done audits, we've done clinics, we've done advice for people. So there's a bunch of different, wrapping up that project, and also the next level, which is letting people meet the installers that can actually, you know, upgrade, save them energy, produce their own energy, make their homes more efficient, more comfortable. That's in Ballyvaughan then at 7 o'clock on Wednesday. And then on Thursday in Aina, we'll be doing another, it's an electricity switching event, which is basically people who want to switch their electricity supplier to save money, because there's vast differences in price between different suppliers. If you want to come along on the night at 7:30 on Thursday evening, we'll go through the process of how do you find the best deal that'll save you money. We did this thing in March this year, and one fella came in and he saved €750. Just by switching to a supplier. He was on a bad deal. There were much better deals available. And he was very happy with his results.
0: I'm not surprised, particularly in this modern era where we're talking about people, you know, hoping and praying that there'll be energy credits in the upcoming budget. To be able to save that much is fantastic. And even with the cost of living crisis and energy costs and fuel costs particularly high, Colm, do you find still, you know, we were chatting off air, that more and more people moving towards solar panels, but when it comes to retrofitting and SEI grants and so on, or even switching energy providers, people would like to do it. They would like to be like that person who saved 750 odd euro. But it's just the thought of the ringing around, which
2: absolutely
0: just puts people off. They think they're going to spend half their day on the phone.
2: It's like going to the dentist, like getting a tooth pulled. But it's not. That's what this event is about, to show that the process is relatively straightforward. You know, it really is. Mm. The last time we was taking about 5 minutes for each person. We did the switch on the night. So if people want to bring along their bills, if you want to come along on the night, bring your bill, bring your most recent meter reading, and we can switch on the night. You know, it'll take about 5 minutes. We'll have a bit of time allocated, hopefully get five or six people switched. And there are real savings. If you can reduce your price by 1 cent per kilowatt hour, on average, you'll save €50 a year. So there are deals out there where you can save 6, 7, 8 cents. So you're saving 400, 500 euros by switching supplier. And that's still out there. Even though prices are rising, there are still deals. You know, if you find the right deals, you will save real money, which is, you know, that's a real improvement.
0: And you'll need it elsewhere, particularly people texting us in this morning saying they've seen diesel for 2.15. per litre at certain petrol stations. So, you know, you'll need more money for that.
2: No, exactly.
0: For any of the events, be it the one, the Energy Fair in Ballyvaughan on Wednesday, the Switching Electricity Supplier Event 9 on Thursday, and over the weekend, the Smart Energy Saving Your Home in Kilkee Library. Do people need to register for any of those?
2: No, you can just come along. Now, the event in Kilkee, that's in the library in Kilkee on Saturday from 11 to 12. And that's just explaining the easy ways of saving energy in the home and the easy ways of the best value grants you can get from SEI to improve the insulation in your home. It's the quick wins. That's what there'll be 1 hour there, and it's really signposting people in the next step they can go along for the quick wins and using less energy. And obviously, if you use less energy, you spend less on your energy.
0: Okay, and I suppose to see people attending these events, Dara, and you know, as we've heard before, more and more people are doing it. And climate action can sometimes seem like a very big, complicated issue. How important is it that people show that relatively small changes in everyday life can contribute?
1: Yeah, it's really important. And to look, I suppose, climate action is really important, but the Sustainable Development Goals look beyond climate action. Looks at how we protect our environment, how we're responsible socially and economically. But it's important for people to start small. Look at simple things like energy or our food waste is another really good way to start. To have a look at do we need to buy everything that we are buying, and sometimes maybe the 2-for-1 deal isn't a good deal if you end up putting it in the bin. So so taking those small simple steps to have a positive effect on our environment and our communities.
0: Okay, we do have to leave it there, but folks, thanks very much for coming in. That's Dara Deaver, Climate Action Officer with Clare County Council, and from Clare Community Energy Agency, Colm Garvey. Lads, thanks very much. No doubt we'll be speaking to you again at some stage further down the road. Joining us, both lads, were on Monday's Morning Focus, 0818 400 964, to give us a call or text or WhatsApp us on 086 1800 964.
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0: Heading your way in the third hour of Monday's Morning Focus. Judy Beck from the Clonroad Garden Centre will be with us for In the Garden. Send your questions in for Judy to 086 1800 964. We'll reflect on the weekend senior football quarterfinals and senior camogie semifinals in a review of the sporting weekend. And let us know when you think it's appropriate to tip, and if so, how much, if you want to enter our original Irish Hotels competition. All of that to come after we get the latest news. Let's get that now from Dara O'Grady.
9: Thanks, Alan. Good morning. Less than a quarter of rental properties inspected in Clare last year met regulation standards. The latest audit of the local authority by the National Oversight and Audit Commission shows just 424 of the 1,145 homes inspected were up to scratch. Additionally, 59% of individuals residing in emergency accommodation here are now considered long-term homeless. The data further shows that every time a tenant leaves a council house, it takes roughly 37 and a half weeks to turn the property around for a new tenant at a cost of over €39,700. A new store tipped to be an economic driver for Ennis Town Centre could be open in 2 years. Penny's has issued a commencement notice indicating its intention to start building its new three-storey retail outlet on Harmony Row. The company estimates the new store will generate €14 million in revenue by 2029, but is expected to open before then. Ennis Chamber CEO Margaret O'Brien is hopeful a suitable tenant will be found to replace their existing premises in the Tesco shopping centre. Google has been fined €403 million by the Data Protection Commission over its handling of users' location data. The watchdog found the tech company breached GDPR rules around lawfulness, transparency and the retention of location information. The investigation covered three Google features between May 2018 and February 2020. Google has been ordered to bring its data processing into compliance within 6 months. Over three quarters of people support the introduction of age restrictions on energy drinks. That's according to new research from Safe Food, which shows 1 in 8 15 to 24-year-olds consume them every day. Serving sizes have also increased across products, with 55% of energy drinks sold in 500ml cans this year. Dr. Aileen Glynn, Director of Nutrition at Safe Food, says the drop in smaller 250ml cans is creating a higher sugar and caffeine intake.
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9: Warm, humid, mostly cloudy and mainly dry today. A little drizzle or mist this morning, with some bright or sunny intervals developing mainly during this afternoon. Highest temperatures today of 20 to 22 degrees. 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
0: Cheers for that, Dara, and you're very welcome back to Monday's Morning Focus. I'm Alan Morrissey. Thank you very much for listening in to the show, and we still have a good bit more to come your way over the next near hour or so. It's 0818 400 964 if you want to call us to react to anything and all that you're hearing on today's show. Maybe there's something else you want to mention, whatever it might be. 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Send us a voice note, like our listener Brian did for our competition earlier on, if you want to air your opinions and views and thoughts and musings yourself, or email us. focus@clare.fm is the address to do that. And I did mention you can get in touch on anything at all. We heard earlier on about Frank O'Shea. We were chatting with Mary O'Brien, the CEO of Milford Hospice Home Care, and we were hearing about Frank and his great efforts in terms of fundraising for Caracalla Hospice. Frankie from Kildysert, and John Joe Costlow called us on 0818 400 964 to wish Frankie huge congratulations. And I did briefly touch on with Darren Deaver and Colm Garvey, you were talking about the savings you can make in terms of switching energy supplier if you go to some of their events, that people, you might, the money you save could be used for to put fuel in your car, because a listener texted us to highlight that they saw diesel for €2.15 per litre passing a filling station. To be honest, I've seen it at a lot of stations in around that, 2.13, 2.14, 2.15. And thankfully, I was unleaded, but not a million miles behind, albeit a good bit at the moment, but still it's... I've seen it at 195-ish, saw it at 199 at a place on the way to work this morning. So I'd say it's going to get over that €2 barrier fairly soon. I tell you what, October's budget can't come quick enough. 086 1800 964 is the number our listeners are texting and WhatsApping us on there, including for our competition. We are doing a brilliant competition all this week with Original Irish Hotels. And on Friday, we're going to give away a 2-night bed and breakfast for two people at any Original Irish Hotel. And they've over 50 manor houses, spa resorts and boutique hotels to choose from. So we are asking you, on foot of 1 in 3 pubs apparently now asking people if they want to add a tip when buying a drink at the bar, when is it appropriate to tip and how much? And a range of views coming in on this. Tom Sheehan is listening to us in Six Mile Bridge. Good morning to you, Tom. Tom says, when the service is above normal, 5%, says Tom. Catherine Flaherty has been in touch to say, I like to tip, usually €5 if I stay in a hotel. I always leave something in the bedroom for the housemaid. Morning, Alan, says Fiona in Ennis. Good morning to you, Fiona. Fiona says, I get my car valeted every now and then and would always leave a tip for the staff. I feel they always do such a good job. They even cleaned my daughter's car seat a couple of times and left her teddy sitting in the seat ready for her. Ah, that's a lovely little touch, isn't it? Someone else says, if you get served with a smile, yes, then tip in a restaurant. Okay, they better make sure that the smile is there as well as the service. And Bridget Duggan says, good morning, give 10%, always give 10%. Yeah, I think that's the general barometer, isn't it? I'm getting the sense, people in Ireland, it's mostly you will tip in a restaurant setting, and if you do, it'll be 10%. But we've gotten differing rules and standards from people and in different situations. But I would love to hear from you on that. When is it appropriate to tip, and if so, how much, if you want to enter our Original Irish Hotels competition? 086 1800 964. And indeed, that is the number which you need to send in your gardening questions for In the Garden.
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0: And it is time to say a very good morning to Judy Beck from the Clonroad Garden Centre. Good morning to you, Judy.
14: And good morning, Alan. What a beautiful gardening day outside today.
0: It is indeed, yeah. And I was just saying to someone earlier, I really should have checked the forecast. Wearing a jumper and then finding out, yeah, it's going to be 23 degrees, it's not one of my wiser choices. But as you say, great weather for gardening. And the number again, if you have a question for Judy, and there is a little sweetener of a €25 voucher for the Clonroad Garden Centre to be won. It's 086 1800 964 with your gardening questions. But before that, of course, Judy offers us advice on a topic. And this week, Judy, it is advice for our gardeners out there on when they should plant spring flowering bulbs.
14: Yeah, and can you believe it's that time of year again that seems to have drawn around so quickly, that now is the time to go and buy your spring flowering bulbs and get them into the ground. And what do we mean by spring flowering bulbs? Well, we're talking about daffodils, also known as narcissi, crocus, muscari, snowdrops, hyacinths, tulips, bluebells, of course, lots and lots of variety. And honestly, really, there's nothing that gives you such a good return in your garden for so little effort. You can do amazing flower displays, fabulous colour, and really for quite a small budget as well.
0: Okay, very good. That latter bit will appeal to people anyway.
14: Absolutely.
0: So September is ideal for certain ones. October, more ideal for other types of spring flowering bulbs.
14: Yeah, September is perfect, for example, for the smaller bulbs like snowdrops, because if you leave it too long to put them into the ground, they tend to shrivel up a little bit. So the earlier you can put the small bulbs in, so crocus, muscari, snowdrops, now is the perfect time. Of course, September is the perfect time really to buy your bulbs anyway, whether you sow them all now or not, because you have the most choice and most choice of colours, of types, you know, because when they sell out, they tend to sell out and not come back in again till next year. So would encourage people, if you know you're thinking of doing a nice display for next spring, go out and get your bulbs now.
0: Okay, and I suppose get out and get them now, because we're talking about it being 23 degrees today, but there will come a point when it will not be ideal conditions to plant your bulbs.
14: No, so you shouldn't ever put your bulbs in the ground when the ground is frozen, and hopefully that won't happen for some time yet, but you know, September now, as I was saying, for the smaller bulbs, but October for your daffs, your hyacinths, your alliums and your tulips in November and December, as long as the ground is not frozen. Now, when you're talking about planting your bulbs, the very important thing to do is not to put them into wet ground, because they will rot. You might get 1 year of flowers out of them. But of course, the beauty of most bulbs is that they'll come back year after year after year. And that's where they give you such good return. But if you put them into wet ground, soggy ground, soil that puddles, they will rot. And you'll be lucky just to get 1 year, and you won't get any more out of them. Now, most spring flowering bulbs, they like sunny or lightly shaded areas. Some will go for more woodland gardens, such as, you know, the way you see the bluebells in the woods in the spring, and they of course like a woodland garden. But most spring flowering bulbs in sunny or lightly shaded areas, and you can put them into the borders, you can put them into raised beds, into pots like patio containers, rockeries, so many different areas, and of course even naturalize them in lawns. And a really good one for that is like crocus, because by the time the crocus dies back, you won't be cutting your lawn yet. So it'll have time to die back before you have to go at it with the lawnmower.
0: Okay, so next we'll talk about how far down you should go. So how deep should bulbs be planted, Judy?
14: So 2 to 3 times is a good rule of thumb. Of course, with the bigger bulbs, with like daffodils, for example, it can be hard to get down 3 times the depth, because you're almost talking a spade depth. But the deeper, the better, really. So at least twice the depth of the bulb. So the small bulbs, you don't need to go down too far. You know, the little bulbs like the snowdrops and the crocus. But the bigger ones like the tulips, the daffodils, and of course the alliums, which are a big bulb. If you can get down as deep as you can, a minimum of twice the size, but if you can, up to 3 times. And then always remember that the pointy part of the bulb should be facing upwards. Now, bulbs are amazing, and nature is amazing, because even if you put them upside down, they'll do their very best to turn the right way up and to send up a flower anyway. But give it a best chance and plant them with the pointy part of the bulb facing up.
0: Okay, and then you told us how deep they should be planted. I suppose this will depend on how many bulbs, spring flowering bulbs, someone is planting. But how far apart ideally should they be?
14: Yeah, well, most bulbs will multiply. So, you know, you could plant one little crocus bulb this year, and next year it'll be 2, and the year after it'll be 3. So they do multiply, which is the great thing about them. You start off with one and you end up with a spread. Of course, one isn't very much to start with, but even it depends on how close you want them together, how close you want the flowers to come out. Whether you're putting them in pots, you probably want a good burst of colour. But so there's no hard and fast rule about how close you should put them. But the closer they are, you get a more natural display, a more fuller display, and it makes more of an impact. So you know, you can put them within a few inches of each other in order to get that kind of impact.
0: Okay, but it isn't just the ground you can plant them in. What about the pots option?
14: Yeah, and there's a different options for pots. For example, you can do like a whole display, say, of just tulips in a pot, and that looks amazing then next April when they all come up. All tulips, say, all of one colour, beautiful pink tulips, come up, a great display. Doesn't have to be pink, but whatever colour you like. Or you could do a whole display of mixed colours. But rather than maybe just put one variety in, you can do what we call lasagna planting. And that's different layers of bulbs. So you could start with the bottom, you put your tulips. Then the next layer, you put your daffs. Then you could put a layer of maybe a miniature iris, you could put snowdrops in, you can put bluebells in, all different varieties in the one pot. And that'll give you flowers from February right through till May. A lovely display. And, you know, even if you only have a balcony or a very small garden, anybody can do that.
0: Okay, and what about caring for them then? Are they the kind of plants that you can just leave and they'll sort themselves out, or do they need a lot of TLC?
14: Honestly, they'll sort themselves out. They need so little care. They have everything they need in the bulb for the first year. So They don't need a really nutrient-rich compost or nutrient-rich soil. They have everything in that bulb. So once you plant them, you can pretty much forget about them. I mean, unless you get a really long dry spell in the autumn, which doesn't happen very often in this country, you really don't need to ever water them. Again, just avoid waterlogged soil. So if we do get a wet autumn, a wet winter, that there is drainage, and in pots that there's drainage and they're not sitting in soggy soil. Now, once the flowering is finished next spring, very important to leave the foliage intact, because that foliage will feed the bulb for the following year. And if you remove the leaves too early, they go what they go blind, which means they don't flower again. You might get a few leaves the following year, but you won't get flowers. So most important is to leave the bulb, leave the leaves on it after it's flowered, and let it feed the bulb for the following year.
0: Okay, and you mentioned quite a variety of spring flowering bulbs at the outset, Judy, but, different gardeners have different tastes, different garden sizes, different settings. So in terms of different garden styles, what bulbs work best depending on those situations?
14: Sure. Well, there's no hard and fast rules, but you know, for cottage garden, tulips, daffodils, muscari, and alliums. Alliums are beautiful in a cottage garden. If you have a woodland garden with a lot of trees, we were mentioning there the bluebells. Also, anemones are gorgeous in woodlands, and snowdrops. And then for pollinator-friendly gardening, alliums, again, really good for the bees. Muscari, crocus, very good for early bees that come out early. Crocus come into flower in February. If you get a few nice days in February, the bees come out. There's no flowers, nothing, nowhere for them to get nectar. But if you have the crocus in the ground, that's really good for pollinator flowering, for flowers that are pollinators. And then for naturalizing in the lawn, Judy could go with the miniature daffs, again crocus, snowdrops and bluebells to give lovely drifts of spring colour.
0: Okay, lovely. So plenty of variety depending on your circumstances and your gardening situation. It is 086 1800 964 to send in your gardening questions for Judy. Remember, there's a €25 voucher for the Clonroad Garden Centre to be won. But before we get to that, and the weather is lovely as you highlighted, so no excuses, folks, get out there. And if they do get out there, Judy, what should they be focusing on?
14: Well, there's so many jobs to be done at this time of year. And just to mention a few of them, conifer hedges. If you have a conifer hedge, it's a good time now to neaten them up and control the height. Conifers can get very tall, can get out of control very quickly. So September, very good time now to trim them. If you're lucky enough to have had summer raspberries, now is the time to prune out any of the canes that fruited, cut them down to the base and tie in the new canes. And the new canes are the ones that will give you raspberries next summer. For tomatoes, if you were growing tomatoes outside and they haven't ripened, though this year probably, hopefully you did get a few ripe ones with the good weather, but if you have any green ones left, bring them in before the weather gets cold and ripen them inside.
0: Okay, lovely. So there you go, folks, some tasks to attend to. Let's get on to the listeners' questions. First off, we're starting with a woman who I know is not only going to get out there, but is probably out there right now doing the gardening, and that is Kay in Currafin, who says, good morning, Alan and Judy, and good morning to you, Kay. Kay's question, Judy, and she says, great to have you back, by the way.
14: Oh, thanks.
0: So there you go. Judy, what is the best way to store eating apples?
14: So if you have the type of apple that can be stored, the best thing, Kay, is to pick all the good ones. Preferably just check them to make sure there's no bad spots in them, because they can spread to the next apple. Wrap your apples in, you can wrap them like newspaper, clean newspaper, and put them into somewhere cool and dry to store over the winter. Now, you do need to check them from time to time to make sure that none of them have gone bad and that that doesn't spread into the other apples. But hopefully, if you pick the nice, clean, ripe, fresh apples, they will store well for you over the winter if you do that.
0: Okay, there you go, Kay, and best of luck with that. Our next question is from Una. It says, hi, Judy. The leaves on my tomato plant are turning yellow. What could be causing it?
14: So they're probably just dying back now at this time of year. So they don't really need the leaves anymore. They're not going to produce any more tomatoes. You don't need the flowers to pollinate anymore, because there's not going to be time for them to grow and ripen. So you can cut off any of those yellow leaves. You can cut off as many leaves as you want. And in fact, you should do that at this time of year to let any bit of leftover sun get at your tomatoes. If they're in the glasshouse or polytunnel, just let as much sun reach the tomatoes that are there as you can to ripen up. If they're outside, you might want wanted, I was just saying, to bring the tomatoes indoors and ripen them inside. But yeah, remove any of those yellow leaves, get rid of them. In case they have a virus or something, probably better off not to put them in the compost heap, or you could spread that for next year.
0: Okay, here's an interesting question from a listener who hasn't attached a name, but has gotten it into us on 0868 100 964, and it's in relation to mushrooms. They say several edible mushrooms appeared in my lawn and never had them before. What might the reason be?
14: Oh, isn't that interesting? Yeah. So I wondered maybe if you brought in any compost. Some mushroom factories sell mushroom compost. And if possibly you brought in any of that compost into your garden, it might have spread the spores. Now, spores from mushrooms can also blow in the wind. So it's possible the spores blew from somewhere outside a field around you and blew into your lawn and started new mushrooms. Also, of course, trees send up mushrooms from the roots, from the mycelium, and that sends mushrooms overground. And I mean, if they're the edible ones, well, don't want to advise anybody in eating mushrooms, but maybe it's a bonus if they're the nice edible mushrooms. I love those.
0: Okay, there you go. So a good thing. Anne has been in touch and says, hi, I have a honeysuckle plant. It's 2 years old. It has grown and is now in an awkward spot. Mm. Can I move it?
14: You can try, though the roots are probably gone quite deep in the ground, so it might be a difficult enough one. But if you are going to move it, wait till it's gone dormant, wait till about November, anytime between November and February, to lift it and transplant it. Now, if you're worried about losing it, you could take some cuttings at this time of year and try to grow the cuttings in compost and start a new little plant for yourself. Of course, it's going to take a long time to keep going, like to grow big like your honeysuckle probably is now. But yeah, give it a go. If it's in the wrong place anyway, you might as well try.
0: Fair enough. And interestingly, Kay was asking about cooking apples. She was asking about eating apples. Yeah. Monica and Lissy Casey's asking about cooking apples. She says, how do you harvest cooking apples for the winter, please?
14: Pretty much like the same as what we were saying to Kay. So when you twist the apple on the tree, if it comes off easily in your hand, then it's ready to be harvested. If it kind of is sticking to the tree, you might want to wait a little bit longer. And that's kind of, you know, now between September and October, they will be almost ready for harvesting. So just trial a couple and see how easy they come away. You don't really want to wait for them to drop on the ground because they're going to get bruised. And if you're trying to store them, you don't want bruised apples. So but once you are, if they're ready to be harvested and you pick them and you check them, make sure they have no brown spots and they're not bruised, then wrap them up in something like newspaper, store them in a cool, dry, dark place, and use them over the winter for your lovely apple pies.
0: There you go. All this talk of apples and pies, I'm getting hungry. Noreen and Lahinch says, morning, Alan and Judy. Can you please tell me when is the best time to plant wildflower seeds and how to prepare the ground?
14: So there's two times. You can do wildflower seed now, or you can do it in spring when most people actually do it because, you know, their mind is more on the flowers coming ahead. But you can do it in the autumn. The most important thing when you're putting in wildflower seed is that the ground is bare, that there's no grass, that there's no weeds, nice cleared ground. Some people just want to chuck it onto the grass and they think, great, we'll have a nice display of flowers. Doesn't work. It's a waste of time and it's a waste of money. So make sure it's nice and clear, your nice clean ground. Doesn't need to be rich ground, because you'll often see, you know, wildflowers growing in builder sites where there's really poor ground. And actually sometimes you're better off to have poor ground, because otherwise you'll get maybe too many leaves and not as many flowers. So most important, no grass, no weeds, nice and clear. And you can either do it now in the autumn, or you can wait till March, April and do it then.
0: Okay, Connor Burke in Shra has a question for you. He says, morning, Alan and Judy. When is the best time to set daffodils?
14: So, good question, Connor. Like we were just talking, and you can buy your daffodils now when they're available, and you can sow them September, October, perfect time to put daffodils in. And you know, just to say, I've never mentioned this earlier, but if people don't, some people don't like yellow flowers. You'd be surprised how many people don't like yellow flowers.
0: They're visually appealing.
14: I like yellow flowers, and I love yellow because you can see it from a distance. But if you don't like yellow daffodils, you know, there's lots of white varieties of daffodils you can get too. So just something to consider that I didn't mention earlier. But Thanks, Connor.
0: There you go.
14: Get on well with your daffs.
0: Yeah, best of luck with that, Connor. And last question for the morning. Says, good morning. I have some bulbs in packets left over from last year. Oh. Is it okay to use them or should I buy new bulbs for planting this year? Now, Judy, your answer. You can drum up a bit of extra business for the Clonroad Garden Centre here. Hint, hint.
14: I mean, it's unlikely. I'm surprised they haven't sprouted. They must have sprouted, surely. And if they have sprouted, then they're really not going to be any use. And I'd say they're gone soft if they haven't sprouted. So I really need new ones. I'm sorry.
0: Get yourself down to the Clonroad Garden Centre.
14: I'm sorry, I don't have better news for you. But yeah, I mean, maybe a couple of them will come, but it's a lot of effort for probably very little return on last year's bulbs.
0: Okay, well, look, that's the honest truth. So there's a good chance you'll be seeing that particular Morning Focus listener in the Clonroad Garden Centre. Someone you'll definitely be seeing there is Kay and Cara Finn, who's the winner of the 25 euro voucher, Kay. So you can enjoy that, and no doubt you'll have an old chat with Judy as well. Judy, thank you very much. Thanks very much for joining us. See you next week, Judy, back from the Clonroad Garden Centre. With us, as always, for In the Garden. And I always mention, you can send us a gardening question at any stage of the week to 086 1800 964. And we're sticking in with the gardening team because, of course, one of our recent competitions was in relation to the Harvest Music and Garden Festival. We're going to be chatting about that next.
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0: Now, earlier on, we

0: time. Obviously, last Friday, I would have talked to all the stallholders again, let them know how to get in and out and all that. And this week, I'm chatting just to everybody again to make sure they're all set, that they all know where they're going, what they're doing and all that. And more, you know, letting people know about the festival. And everybody is seems to be very excited about it, and so am I. And it's the third year. And as you were saying, it is bigger. I'm hoping that people are going to think it's going to be better. And it's just such a joy. I'm really, really, really enjoying this one.
1: Well, it's certainly going to be better, Nick, because we all know music makes things better. And with the amount of music that's going to be on offer as well. How has that been from your side of the operations, getting all that together?
2: Oh, great. I've been delighted to have been invited on board to assist with everything. There's going to be the usual favourites. We have the Fake McCoys coming back again, and Lost Paddies, Continental. But Carmen has also added some great musicians to the lineup. Megatrad, everyone's favourite band at the moment. Latin Fellas and Co, that's great. They'll get everyone dancing. As well as Florain Blanc with Quinton Cooper and Brian Fleming. So they'll be all on the main stage during the day while people are walking around.
1: But there is a new stage, isn't there?
2: There is, yes.
1: It's got a memorable name.
2: Yeah, we came up with that brainstorming session over a cup of coffee a while back, and I noticed on the poster there was a little pink potato, so I thought that'd be a nice name for the stage, Pink Potato Stage, and I've organised a few acts for that. So we have a local youth band called Glacius Atlanticus. Yep, so they're straight
1: out. Sounds like a transformer.
2: You have to come and see. You might morph into something, you never know.
1: Yeah.
2: So they're coming out of the youth centre, and good to give them support, as always. Help the youth get them out in public and give them a space to perform. As well as that, we have a band called Stringbound. Nice bit of trad. Grand. Marika and Friends, and also Ennis Underground. So that'll be a full lineup starting at 2 o'clock, straight through till 5 o'clock.
1: Okay, like, there's a huge amount of choice there, Carmen. And, you know, whether it's, like, as Nick touched on, like, the likes of Lost Paddies, the kind of the mainstays, other newer acts, there's different genres. And, you know, Nick made a point, I was going to put to him, that it's also an opportunity for up-and-coming musicians to, it gives them literally a stage to perform to, you know, big crowd. But I suppose it's an extra element that will attract people to the festival, because, you know, as we heard in the garden just a moment ago, Judy, loads of people, loads of gardeners out there, but you kind of need something to bring the whole family along.
0: Yeah. Do come early, because as Nick was saying, the Megatrad are on stage from 11 o'clock, and they're going to just really get us going for the day. And then you've got all the workshops there as well. And this year, it's really diversifying in terms of the workshops. Now, yes, we're bringing back the drumming workshop this time with Brian Fleming. Yes, we're bringing back the kids' music. We're also, as you're saying, it is still linked into the gardening and the harvest. So fermenting and organic gardening and looking into next year is what is going to be happening at 11 o'clock. But then we're really, really diversifying for the workshops. So you have things like for children, you have cooking and eating, the upcycling. Then, I mean, children can join that as well, the yoga, you know, but it'd probably be a lot of adults that would be interested in that. We have an instrument repair demonstration going on all day, and something new that isn't even on the program yet is the circus workshop that's coming as well.
1: The circus workshop?
0: Yes,
1: wow,
0: yes.
1: Okay, interesting.
0: Try your hand at all the different things. And again, don't be shy, adults. This is something that's so much fun. And I've seen it, that the adults are looking on and kind of, you know, seeing the kids doing it and enjoying themselves. And then they get one handed, and the joy on the faces is just beautiful, you know. So it's fun, great fun.
2: I'll try a bit of unicycling.
1: I was just at the circus yesterday. I'd fancy giving some of it a go. And you know Nick as well from, you know, obviously involved with the Ennis Eccentric Music Society as well. Bringing in, putting on acts, trying to tick the, I suppose, stylistic or genre box, because there seems to be a good appreciation out there around Ennis and the county in general. I know myself from having a lot of local bands on and local singer-songwriters that there's a great variety out there. Is that the intention with the expanded kind of musical offering that you
2: absolutely.
1: Make sure there is, you know, be it trad or rock or pop or whatever?
2: Yeah, absolutely. As an event organiser, I never like to be too genre-specific. Like you said, there's a wealth of talent out there and creativity and diversity, and it all deserves representation. You know, and I would be against the idea of being exclusive. You know, I'm more into inclusivity and get as many people together experiencing different.

0: things. And I think something like the Harvest Fest is ideal for that. Mm. You have people of all ages, all ethnicities, all backgrounds can all come together and appreciate the festival.
1: We have space as well, you know, that's the fantastic thing, because the main stage will be in the main hall together with loads of different stalls, and we might say something about them in a minute.
2: Over then, 30 of them?
1: Yeah.
2: it's not bad.
1: And all of it is, you know, on dry, like, so either in the hall or on the tarmac. And then you have the other smaller hall opposite where the Pink Potato stage. So it's not going to be interfering with each other. But we had it last year that the drumming workshop wasn't there. We're walking out of the main arena and you have the music still in your ear, Los Paddy's playing or whoever was on stage. And then you're walking over all the way and you hear the drums from coming over there. And it's just, the vibe is fantastic. Loved it.
2: Okay, sounds like people are going to be spoiled for choice no matter what it is they're into. So it's 11 a.m. to 5 p.m. Is pay at the gate, the showgrounds?
1: There is some options to pay.
2: Can you buy tickets beforehand?
1: If they want it, it's on the website, but definitely it's available on the day. We don't charge for children. It's you know, we're only going to ask a little bit of something out of the adults, if that's okay. And you also have loads of different activities happening on the stalls even, you know, so people can watch the felting being done on the stalls, and there'll be somebody there with a lay. So, you know, even the stalls themselves are doing activities.
2: Okay, so loads happening. It's bigger and better than ever, and I hope it all goes well. Carmen, thank you very much for joining us. Carmen Cronin, the founder and festival manager for the Harvest Music and Garden Festival, and taking care of the music side of the house, Nick Brumfield. Nick, thank you to you as well for coming in. We are moving from festivals and music and gardening to sport, and looking back over the weekend in sport after this break.
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7: 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Neil Unumsa, Gloria and Radio. 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
2: Just a reminder, we'll be picking out our first qualifier for our original Irish Hotels competition before the end of the show. We're asking you, when is it appropriate to tip and how much? 086 1800 964 on that. It's time now to focus on sport, and joining us to look back over the weekend that was in terms of on-the-pitch action is our sports editor, Derek Lynch. Derek, good morning to you.
9: Good morning, Adam.
2: So we have plenty to get through, and we're going to start with the quarterfinals of the TOS Clare Senior Football Championship. Four games happening across the weekend, all live on Clare FM. Let's hear from Kildicert's Emmett McMahon, who was speaking after they made it to the last four for the first time in 39 years. Ennis Diamond, Kildicert rather, beating Lizzie Casey in a tight, tight game, 21 points to 117. He kicked 6 2-pointers, so certainly he more than contributed, and he felt the lead they built when playing with the Breeze was key in seeing them over the line.
10: Look, yeah, the twos, it's a massive Breeze as well, and to be fair, Liz Casey, they got a good couple as well. But yeah, we said before the game, kind of, it was about a 10-point Breeze, like, and we were up 10 at half time, so we knew it was basically level, like, you know, and it turned out that way in terms of the scoreline. It was very, very close, so it kind of proved right, but, you know, we were delighted, you know, delighted.
2: So that's Emmett McMahon speaking there, Derek, and he got a right haul of 2-pointers, but it was actually a 2-pointer late on from Luke McGrath that saw them get past Lizzie Casey by the bare minimum. Elsewhere, Milltown beat Ennis Diamond 3-18 to 120. Another tight game, Kilmurry Brechin, there was just 2 points in it. They defeated Dunbeg by 115 to 16 points yesterday in Kirkclare, and then Aire Oak, the reigning champions, marching on ominously 3-20 to 2-11 over Dura Bearfield. So I suppose we'll start with the Kildicert game. What do you make of the fare across the four games?
9: Yeah, we were hoping and praying that this would be the weekend that the championship really started, and my God, it delivered in spades. I know that the Aire Bearfield game, you know, it was a damn squib of the four, shall we say. It was the black sheep of the family in a lot of ways, in that, you know, Aire were totally dominant, and when, okay, the Aire Bearfield got the two goals to maybe give us a spark of a hope of a comeback, but it was never really on, to be honest. So that was the game that probably stood out like a sore thumb. But all
2: there
9: the
2: was probably a suspicion that might be the game where,
9: yeah, I suppose, no, we'll jump forward in a minute, like, but the Aire Bearfield will be disappointed with their performance. But the other three games were just absolutely fantastic contests, and, you know, the derby element of it, the atmosphere of the crowd that did gather for a finish, and you know, the 2-point nature, like, 2-pointers really were the story of the weekend, as you mentioned. Like, Emmett kicked his 6, and Luke McGrath, the captain, fittingly into the Breeze at the Cloister end, kicked a fantastic score to beat Lizzie Casey by a point, who maybe thought that a lot of chances in the second half in particular, I think, that they'll be really, really disappointed that they didn't take. Derek Culligan got a really good goal. Conor Finucan kicked, he kicked 2 2-pointer frees. Derek Culligan got a 2-pointer as well. Conor Meaney kicked a nice score. So they had their chances, but I suppose Kildicert just held their nerve that little bit more. And in that first half, like, some of the scores, I don't know if people have seen back the highlights on Stream Sport, but I took a couple of pictures as well of where Emmett was actually kicking his frees from, and, like, it was just outside the 65 metre line. It'd be a great kick, it'd be a great belt of a ball in hurling, but to kick it over there in a football sense was outrageous. And it was a strong Breeze, but, like, the Breeze only helps you so much, it still has to hit the target. He got one of them out from underneath the stand side, kicking across his body into that Aldi end, like, and it was just an amazing, amazing score. He just, the gander was up when he got the first one, obviously. And I suppose fair play to their management as well under Niall Ganahan. They obviously told him, John, go shoot on sight, take the Andy Moran approach here, that of whatever we'll kick, some will go over. And ultimately they got their prize. And I suppose nobody should be surprised, really, because they're a really, really spirited bunch and a really spirited support base as well. Like, they really welcomed them in off the pitch after the game, and that can galvanise a parish, it can galvanise a community. And, you know, they're playing Kilmurry now in the semi-final, and I'm not starting the poor mouth build up here at all this morning on a Monday straight after it, like, but Emmett said something after the game that they were aware of the fact that it was only their second quarter final in that 40 year period, or near 40 year period, and that the players themselves kind of wanted to take control of their own destiny. Like, Emmett missed last year's championship because of that cruciate, comes back this year, has been absolutely immense, and, you know, they're hitting that semi-final now with a real, real sense of purpose, a real sense of momentum. Jamie Evans has been absolutely fantastic throughout the championship. Liam Casey's a great bit of stuff. Dermot O'Donnell, we know what he can do. But middle of the park, I think Keith O'Connor and Kieran O'Brien have been absolutely immense under the ball. You know, Lizzie Casey had so much trouble in winning their own kick-out because of them two lads. that was a real platform that they built off. So they're going to hit it, as I say, with real confidence. Conor Cusick has been very good in goal. Fergal Ganahan, to me, has been one of the players of the championship. Rory McMahon has been outstanding as well. We're certainly going to see him back on the county panel, I would feel, along with Emmett. So huge, huge result for Kildysert and a massive sense of purpose now going into a semi-final.
2: And as you say, they will take on Kilmurrie Brick, and that should be... I would imagine that game will be as close as the respective sides' quarterfinals were.
9: Yeah, absolutely. And I suppose that's why so many people are now really looking forward to those two semi-finals, Kilmurrie and Kildysert and Airoge and Milltown, because, okay, again, Airoge didn't come through much of a challenge, but like the other three teams have come through right good quarterfinals. They're really, really steeled after this now. And I suppose recovery will be the order of the day for the next couple of weeks. But also, I think each management team is going to have a good stick to beat their lads with, particularly Kilmurrie and Milltown, I think. You know, Kilmurrie were very, very wasteful at times, particularly in that first half, kicking into the goal at the car park end in Curraghclare. The breeze was blowing across the field, so for people that know the venue, it was blowing from the stand across to the dressing rooms, which probably gave the wind advantage to the team attacking that way. So Kilmurrie were kind of playing into it in the first half, but they had a rake of chances and just didn't convert them. I think something like 20 scoring chances and only converted 7 of them. So that's not a good enough return, really. And then there were 6 points up midway through the second half, and credit Dunbeg, like we spoke about it here, the tradition that's there, the pride, all that stuff, but it's their new wave of player that are really kind of driving this. Like Darragh Sullivan was brilliant, Darragh Burns was excellent, their captain Mikey Tuberty led them, and Kevin Mack and Cathal Cleen at midfield started to clean up, and they brought it back level, and it took a wonder 2-pointer from Darren Canlan. Like a great bit of stuff from Conor Kearney to win the ball from a long David Sexton kick out, gave it to Callow as he's colloquially known, and he stepped outside the arc. Like we lauded David Clifford for doing this in a club game for Fossa a couple of weeks ago. He looped out around on the arc to make sure it would be a 2-pointer, looped it up into the air and used the breeze to curl it left to right. It was a fantastic score, and he'd also gotten a goal after coming on as a substitute. Like Kilmurrie brought Darren and Shane Hickey in off the bench, and between them they contributed 1-3 in the closing stages. Like crucial scores. You feel sorry a little bit, like Ian McInerney had to go off with injury. His nephew David Sexton came on to replace him, and you know, I think Dunbeg started to get on top of our kick out a small bit. Our kick out, look at me now, just the Kilmurrie kick out, right? It's just a natural thing, Alan. I wasn't at the game,
2: but he's objective, folks.
9: I was watching the game on the phone in the gantry in Cusick Park, and I met one of the Dora Bearfield mentors just before their game, and he said there wasn't much sign of impartiality in the gantry there. I said there didn't need to be, I wasn't on air, but look, that's a little slip. But anyway, Dunbeg got on top of the Kilmurrie kick out, and it really was the platform for them reeling in that 6-point lead, and I think they'd be very disappointed not to have seen it out, or at least forced extra time. So I think, yeah, Kilmurrie will be delighted to have gotten over the line, but the message will certainly be the conversion rate has to go up. The game management has to be a little bit better. If you're 6 points up against Kildysert with 15 minutes to go and you switch off, you'll be punished. They proved that over the weekend. So it just makes for a really, really intriguing semi-final tie.
2: Okay, as is the other one. You mentioned conversion rates, and Airoge, as we all know, going for a three-peat, put 320 on the scoreboard against Dura Bearfield. But they're coming up against the Milltown side who nearly matched them. They notched up 318 against Dennis Diamond. So could be a relatively high-scoring affair, or perhaps not. Or will it be as close as you anticipate Kildysert and Kilmurrie to be?
9: I think Milltown would love if it wasn't high-scoring. I think if Sean O'Brien had his way, this would be 6-7 kind of a game, because like we know what's inside in that Airoge forward line. It's really hard to judge Airoge's forward. Like, they were brilliant yesterday, absolutely no question. Some of the moves they put together were absolutely brilliant.
2: I sense there's a but. They weren't operating at 100%.
9: Some of Mark McInerney's scores were outstanding. The subs they were able to bring, like they took off Kieran Russell, who again was magnificent. I am chairman of the Kieran Russell fan club. I think he's absolutely brilliant. He's class. But with the hurling in mind, I suppose they took him off midway through the second half. But they brought on Aino O'Connor, who's a former county player making his first appearance in a while. Another absolute class act. So their depth is frightening. And they still have Gavin Cooney to come in. They've called him Walter Lachlan to come in. David McNamara didn't start the game yesterday, did the warm-up and ultimately had to succumb to injury. So he was replaced late in the day by Young Loftus. But I suppose the but that's coming is the ease at which they were allowed to do things by Dura Bearfield. I was really disappointed with the lack of intensity that they brought in the challenge, the lack of in-your-face that they should have been bringing. Like, I mean, they've had so many close calls against Tyrone in recent years. They lost to them in a county final last year, and I just felt the effort levels were nowhere near what they needed to be.
2: What do you put that down to? Given, as you say, they have run them close before.
9: Is it a mental block? Is it a little bit of scar tissue from previous defeats? I'm not quite sure. Is it a Caroline Currid issue? You know, that kind of way. Just they stood off them way too much. As I say, some of the scores were brilliant. The moves were excellent, but it was they didn't lay a glove on them. Like they got the two goals late on, and did maybe threatened it, but I just think it did nothing other than colour the scoreline. Really, to be honest about, like Mark McInerney kicked 1-10. Some of them were brilliant, but the goals were so simple that they conceded. And yes, Iroga flying, and they are deservedly favourites. But I think in the back of Shane Daniels' head, he'll be wondering, have we had that angiogram yet? Like, have we had that stress test yet that'll tell us when the chips are down? Now, we know, I'm not saying that they won't be, but as a manager, you want to come in, like Inda Coughlin knows now, when the chips are down, my lads will scrap on their back.
2: Yeah.
9: Sean O'Brien has seen his team coming through extra time. Ganan has seen Kildicer coming through with a late two-pointer. Iroque have kind of cruised to this point, to be honest. They've been kind of untouchable, and you just say, when the stress comes on, that's the test that's going to come in a semi-final, and it will come against Milltown. As I said, they went to extra time against Dennis Diamond. Dennis Diamond, I think, will be really, really disappointed not to have seen out the game. There were 3 points up in injury time. Game went to extra time. And, a goal that really turned it, a high ball in that just the goalkeeper didn't get the right connection on. The pickup was missed, and Oisin Nooney was there to toe poke it into the back of the net. That was a huge moment in the game. But before all that, as I say, Ennis Diamond were 3 points up. Cormac Murray won a free in the top of the right position. And for some reason, the Ennis Diamond defenders all started to retreat in towards the small square and left Darragh McDonagh standing out all on his own just outside the arc. Cormac Murray, great thinking, great bit of ingenuity, just played the ball back to Darragh and he put his boot through it for a fantastic two-pointer that left just one between them. And on the next phase of play, Ennis Diamond were in control of the ball and played it back across their own goal, which is a no-no. Like, I keep going back to when we were 10 years of age, Patrick Murray out in Clamurray used to whip us to tell us, do never put the ball out over the stand if you have to, never go back across your own goal. And because of this new rule now where the goalkeeper can't take a back pass, it created even more confusion. And credit again to Cormac Murray, he nipped in, won the ball. He was fouled as he went to kick it. It was on an advantage and it fell to young David Barry, who was just introduced to the game. He had a shot at goal and Noel Sexton produced a brilliant save that ultimately brought the game to extra time because it came back for the free and Owen Cleary clipped it over. So there's just a couple little things like that in the cold light today when an assignment look back at it after a really good performance again, they'll be very, very disappointed. Like Killian Ryan was excellent leading the charge again. Keelan Guiler kicked a couple of unbelievable two-pointers. Garoa Barry got his scores. But just when the game was there in the melting pot, okay, a little bit more composure would have made a huge difference. And I think ultimately in extra time, Milltown had more freshness, they had more composure, they had more scoring ability, I think, and I think we're absolutely deserving winners on the day.
2: Okay, makes for two intriguing semi-finals in the Intermediate Championship. It's Nave Owen up against Wolftones in the last four and Kilrush versus the Banner. In terms of drama and I suppose narrative in the Camogie, the Clare Credit Union's Senior Championship semi-finals, plenty there. You have Scariff Gun, low aside, who know plenty about being in finals and winning them in the not-too-distant past, losing to Kilmaley, who are back in the final for the first time in 12 years. And this is part of this doubleheader at O'Garney Park on Saturday. And then Aina Kilnamona looked like they were marching on to go a step closer to doing back-to-back county titles. True Clonlara looked dead and buried. Not just a turnaround, a 16-point turnaround.
9: Yeah,
2: incredible stuff.
9: 8 down at half time, won the game by 8. It's amazing.
2: 4-12 to 2-10.
9: Yeah, Aina Kilnamona scored once in the second half, so I suppose Eugene Foody will be scratching his head, I'd imagine, to know how that happened. I know they lost Claire Heher to injury, and things can often turn when you lose a keystone like that, but
2: still,
9: I suppose for True Clonlara, and obviously wasn't that game, but Derek Dormer was kind of keeping us up to date on it. He was saying that their big players stood up, Roisin Begley, Michelle Caulfield, Anya Loughlin, all those players that we lauded in getting to Croke Park a couple of years ago, they kind of turned the tide around, and Aina Kilnamona just maybe didn't have the answers. Or the way in a game when momentum starts going against you, it can be very, very hard to stop it. Maybe you go down the Nicky Quaid contact lens route or stuff like that to try and break up the momentum. But credit through Clonlara, and like they'll hit the final now with huge, huge momentum. You know, two very contrasting games in a lot of ways. Kilmeady, 13 points to 1-7, very low scoring, very tight, but by all accounts Sinead O'Keefe and Emer Constantine anchoring the defence were incredible. The two Carmody's at midfield and Claire McMahon running back the years up front, knocking over frees for fun. So that can galvanise a team as well. And just listen to one or two of the interviews after the game, which we'll put out later on Sideline View Review, like that they felt that it had to take that big, big, colossal effort to keep down a good Scariff Gunlow team that maybe played into their hands a little bit, by all accounts, by the style of play where they tended to run the ball a little bit, and that allowed Emer Constantine to get the contact on, allowed Sinead O'Keefe to kind of get close to the players inside and maybe play into their hands a little bit. But like for Kilmeady now, they have the ultimate, they all wrote us off.
2: Yeah, they go in as underdogs,
9: you know, and
2: well,
9: they'll use that, and rightly so. And that's exactly what a good management team will emphasise now, that here we go again now, going into a final, and these lads,
11: no one will give us a hope, etc.
9: There's a hope, yeah, and all that kind of stuff, and that's what makes it really intriguing. I think October 3rd, that final is down for. We'll review it in more detail tonight on the show, and as I say, we've some post match interviews to put out as well, so much more on that to come. And just to wrap up the intermediate football as well, that semi final draw was made yesterday. Navan upsetting Clondegad, an incredible result. Like, I have such admiration for that club back there, almost westerly outpost. Like, you pass out Bernie Keaton's bar there on the way back to the lighthouse, and there's a sign on it that says next stop New York. You know, that's the kind of mantra that they've grown up with, and they're such a brilliant club, and one of our newest clubs, I think, only formed in the early 70s. So it's a fantastic achievement for them to get into a semi-final again, and they'll be taking on Ulf Tones, who overcame Kilmer in the first quarter final of the weekend. And then you have the Banner and Kilrush renewing rivalries. They met in the group stages already again, so two brilliant semi-finals there to look forward to in a couple of weeks time.
2: Okay, great stuff, and make sure you check out Sideline View Review later on. Derek, thank you very much. Time for us to pull down the shutters here on Morning Focus. Just time to mention the first qualifier for our original Irish Hotels draw on Friday. We were asking you when is tipping appropriate, and if so, how much. And well done to Fiona Lennis, who's telling us about tipping when she gets her car valeted. So Fiona, you are in the draw on Friday. Make sure you tune in, but make sure you tune in every day, including tomorrow from 9. I do hope you can all join us once again from 9 on Tuesday for Morning Focus. Thanks for listening today. Thanks for getting in touch with your comments, views, opinions, competition entries, the whole shebang. Big thanks as well to producer Evelyn Shabinska. You can hear the show again from 11 tonight. Other than that, keep it here for the Time Tunnel with Padraig Flaherty, which is coming your way next, and we'll see you tomorrow from 9.
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22: Good afternoon, I'm Dara O'Grady. Illegal dumping CCTV will be operational at 2 Clare locations from this week. Clare County Council has commenced a pilot programme that will see cameras installed at Bringbanks in Tulla and Kilrush. The system will be in place for an 8-week period, after which the results will determine if further cameras are deployed countywide. Tulla Tidy Towns Chair Tim Humphreys is confident it'll have a big impact. It's claimed the carrying out of extensive refurbishment works is the driving factor behind the time Clare social houses remain vacant. NOAC found that once a property is vacated, it takes 37 and a half weeks on average for the local authority to turn a property around. The commission also stated the cost of doing so was approximately €40,000. Shannon Fine Gael councillor Tony Mulcahy says many properties are in incredibly poor condition when they're returned to the council. The leader of Independent Ireland says the carbon tax needs to be abolished in the upcoming budget. Michael Collins says many people are struggling with fuel costs heating into the winter. 1,000 litres of home heating oil is now costing some people as much as €1,600, while petrol and diesel prices are over €2 a litre. The TD for Cork Southwest says the carbon tax affects everyone, not just hauliers. Google has been fined €403 million by the Data Protection Commission over its handling of users' location data. The watchdog found the tech company breached GDPR rules around lawfulness, transparency and the retention of location information. The investigation covered 3 Google features between May 2018 and February 2020. Google has been ordered to bring its data processing into compliance within 6 months. 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It's now 2 minutes past 12.
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22: Warm, humid, mostly cloudy and mainly dry today with some bright or sunny intervals developing mainly during this afternoon. Highest temperatures of 20 to 22 degrees. 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

0: That's right for the laugh. Great, and this Essex Express and the team from Essex Express. For some reason, I always kind of get a little bit tongue-tied saying Essex Express. I've been practicing all morning. Did you notice? How are you today? You're very welcome to Monday's edition of the Time Tunnel. Good afternoon. How are you? It's Borek with you for the next 3 hours. Thanks to Alan for the past three. He's back again tomorrow just after 9 a.m. Coming up in this hour and in the next hour. And for this week, we're giving you a chance to win a 200 euro one for all voucher. If you'd like to win it, all you got to do is simply guess here. Simple as that. Message me with your guess. If you get it right, you go through to the draw on Friday where someone will win a 200 euro one for all voucher. Coming up in this hour, Tidy Towns and Clare will speak about job deflation in the county and drugs also in the banner. Plus, we got music from the Travelling Wilburys. We got the Waterboys in there. We got Michael Jackson. But first, let's remember a movie that's released in our feature. Dear, starring Tom Cruise as the coolest barman around in Cocktail.
1: Get canned?
2: I'm looking. Looking for something better.
3: Coughlin's Law. Anything else is always something better.
2: Coughlin's Law?
3: Douglas Coughlin. Logical negatives. Flourished in the last part of the 20th century. Propounded a set of laws that the world generally ignored. To its detriment. Me. Ever work behind the bar?
2: My uncle's in the business.
3: You know how to make a red eye, Mr. What's your name?
2: Brian Flanagan. No, I'm sorry, I haven't had the pleasure as yet.
3: What about a vodka martini with a Pernod float?
2: I'm a fast learner.
3: Are you ready for the big time, young

What a great tune from Tracy Chapman and Clare FM. That is Fast Car. This is the time to an afternoon, everybody. Hope you're well. I hope you had a great weekend, by the way. I hope it was really nice and relaxing. And it's great to be back with you again. Right, let's go back to this date, the 21st of September. Let's see what made the news on this date in our feature. Here we heard about the Progressive Democrats. They were supporting a property tax, but the main condition at that time was that income tax had to be slashed. Their leader at the time, Des O'Malley, said a reasonable imposition on real property would have been to be part of a five-year strategy that would see income tax at two rates, 25% and 40%. No, sorry, 25p and 40p in the pound. Also, the Gibraltar inquest into the shooting of three IRA members took a drastic turn on this date when the star witness for a controversial TV programme on the incident insisted that the jury, the trio, were killed while surrendering. Also, signs of a possible recovery in retail sales came on this date with official figures showing that the value for shoes in the 3 months to July was more than 4% higher than the corresponding period the previous year, and almost 2 million was chopped off the budget of the Air Corps in a move that left officers very angry. But what date was it? Give me your guesses. 086 1800 964. And also on this date, a song from 1969 went back to the top of the charts on this date for the Hollies, and He Ain't Heavy, He's My Brother.

the big supergroup from the 1980s. That is the Travelling Wilburys on Clare FM. That is Handle With Care. This is the Time Tunnel. It's 12:22 right now. Let's start with some famous people that was born or featured year. The British singer-songwriter, the great Adele, was born. Rihanna. Steph Curry, the American basketball player, was born the 14th of March. Conor McGregor. We all know what he's like. He is the mixed martial arts guy. He was born the 14th of July. The man that made his name as Ron Weasley in the Harry Potter movies, Rupert Grint, was born. Emma Stone. Kirsten Dunst, of course, she starred in a couple of the Superman movies. Sergio Aguero, the great Argentinian footballer, born 2nd of July, and was absolutely sensational for Manchester City for many, many seasons. Robert Lewandowski, the Polish footballer, now playing for Barcelona. He was born or featured during Alexander Burke, who won X Factor many years ago, was also born. In our featured year, we were talking earlier on about the Travelling Wilburys. One of the members of the Travelling Wilburys, Roy Orbison, he passed away. In our featured year, Andy Gibb, the singer and younger brother of the Bee Gees, Barry Robin and Morris Gibb, he passed away just at 30. And Enzo Ferrari, the founder of the Ferrari Motor Company and racing team, passed away on the 14th of August, age 90. But what year are we talking about? Give me your guesses, 086 1800 964. Let's talk about the tidiest town right now, because there was 45 centres that entered. That was quickly reduced to 26, and then the adjudicators completed their viewing. It was found that Mount Shannon had once again come out as top of the county's tidiest centre. But what year was it? If you'd like to guess, 086 1800 964. This is Clare FM, and this is the Waterboys right now.

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1: Prefab Sprout on Clare FM and the King of Rock and Roll. Just gone 12:30 right now in our featured year. Cannabis plants with a street value of over 60,000, which was huge in our featured year, was seized by Gardaí in an isolated area near Carrafin. The haul was 152 plants and a small quantity of cannabis leaf material was a result of 12 months of intense Garda surveillance in the North Clare area. But what year was this? Also, special tax concessions and incentives was given to Shannon Free Zone, a major advantage in attracting new industry. It was not going to be affected by the completion of the internal European market by the industry manager Albert Reynolds, declared at an information seminar in Limerick on a Monday night. But what year was it? Give me your guesses. 086 1800 964. It was the year that we heard about an IRA shooting, Lockerbie bombing, and who was the new US president in our featured year. I'll tell you all of those questions on the way next.
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0: Paula Abdul and Clare FM, that is Straight Up and Do You Love Me. Let's go back to our features here, because on December 21st, the Pan Am Flight 103 exploded over Lockerbie in Scotland. I'm sure you remember that. Also on the 6th of March, three unarmed IRA members were shot dead by the SAS in Gibraltar. George H.W. Bush won the US presidential election. He beat a Democratic opponent in November's presidential election. Also, the Soviet Union began withdrawing its troops from Afghanistan in May following the Geneva Accords. We heard about that. Also, on the 6th of July, explosions and fires devastated the Piper Alpha oil platform on the North Sea. Aer Lingus Flight 710 wreckage was located. Our footballers actually won the Munster League. They defeated Kerry in the final of the National Football League Division 2 campaign, securing a promotion to Division 1. Galway retained the All-Ireland Hurling Championship. They defeated Tipperary 115 to 14 points. Meath defeated Cork 13 points to 12 in a closely contested All-Ireland Senior Football Final. Our soccer players qualified for our first major international tournament and famously defeated England 1-0 at Stuttgart. Do you remember the goal? Oh, brilliant. Also, we came agonisingly close in the Euros when the eventual winners, Netherlands, beat us. The Seoul Olympic Games took place in our featured year. Liverpool won the English Premier League division. They did it by only losing two matches. And they went into the FA Cup heavily backed against Wimbledon. Do you remember the crazy gang? Yeah, and then Wimbledon actually beat us in our featured year. A couple of movies. Who Framed Roger Rabbit became a cinema sensation. Kylie Minogue became a pop superstar. Rain Man arrived in cinemas. And Michael Jackson's Bad Era tour continued, and it stopped off in Cork.
1: Just after 3 o'clock, the private jet carrying Wacko Jacko landed at Cork Airport. But for the 2,000 or so fans who waited to see him, all they got was a fleeting glance. With barely a wave to the waiting crowd, many of them screaming teenagers, Jackson was whisked away in a special bus to a hotel in Cork City, where 50 rooms have been booked for his immediate party. There was no chimpanzee, no glass bubble, and no guns on view. Gardaí confirmed earlier that no member of the Jackson party was carrying firearms. Just after 6 o'clock this evening, Stockton's Wing, the first support act to American superstar Michael Jackson, took to the huge stage at Cork's Park Queen.

0: That's one concert I would love to have seen when he was in Cork. Michael Jackson, Bad on Clare FM, 12 minutes before 1. Coming up 1 o'clock today, we've got your main lunchtime news. And news say calls for greater action to improve rental standards in Clare. Illegal dumping CCTV to be operational in Tulla and Kilrush this week. And in sport, McMahon says Kildicers are writing their own history as countdown begins to TUS senior football semi-finals. We've got these stories and more on the way at 1 p.m.
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Scotland, that is the Proclaimers on Clare FM. That is I'm Gonna Be 500 Miles, and that year was 1988. So well done if you got it correct. If you didn't get it correct, you've gone through to the draw where you can win yourself a €200 one for all voucher. One more song to bring us the news time at 1 o'clock, and of course we're with you till 3. Here's Womack and Womack right now on Clare FM.

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9: Monday's top stories: calls for greater action to improve rental standards in Clare.
10: It's not a council job to do the retrofit for those people. That's their job. They're getting paid by the state.
9: United Airlines flight diverts to Shannon after engine emergency. Google fined €403 million by Data Protection Commission.
11: Google wasn't open and transparent enough in explaining how that was used.
9: And in sport, McMahon says Kildicert are writing their own history as countdown begins to TUS senior football semi-finals.
12: Write our own chapters and write our own books, like, you know, so we did it today onto the semi-finals now.
9: Good afternoon, I'm Fiona Cahill. It's claimed more needs to be done by agencies to ensure rental properties across Clare are up to standard. A recent report into Clare County Council's performance found 76% of all rental accommodation failed their first inspection in 2025. Clare FM's Darrell O'Grady reports.
13: 721 of 1,145 rental properties assessed in Clare in 2025 failed to meet regulatory standards on their first inspection. Clare's failure rate of 76% came in below the national average of 83%, with many of these attributed to minor problems such as missing window catches. Shannon Fine Gael councillor Tony Mulcahy says the issue is often outside the council's control.
14: There are houses out there that aren't up to standard. You know, quite a few of these are leased out by the agencies, you know, by the national agencies, and I've been in them, you know, and they're not up to standard, absolutely not up to standard. And I mean, they should be brought up to standard by the relevant people that rent a house. I mean, it's not the council's job to do the retrofit for those people. That's their job. They're getting paid by the state to do that, you know.
13: The National Oversight and Audit Commission found an additional 86 social homes required in 2025, bringing the overall total to over 3,000 by the end of last year. NOAC reported that once a property is vacated, it takes an average of 37 and a half weeks for the local authority to turn it around at a cost of almost €40,000. The audit also states 59% of those accessing emergency accommodation in Clare have been doing so for 6 months or more. Killaloe Fianna Fáil councillor Tony O'Brien says there are often extenuating circumstances behind this figure.
15: Their support system may be built around where they are now. They have family, they have doctors' appointments, they have schools, so forth. And it's hard for people looking in at the situation to understand this. Even to move people who have a very, very high dependency, social dependency, to move them 5-10 miles down the road can be very catastrophic and can have huge effects.
13: Darrell O'Grady, Clare FM News.
9: A United Airlines flight from Chicago to London has landed safely at Shannon Airport after crew declared an emergency over the Atlantic. The Boeing 767 was diverted after an issue with one of its engines forced the crew to shut it down. Clare FM's Derek Lynch reports.
16: United Airlines flight UA938 was carrying 173 passengers and crew when the Mayday call was issued, with the crew reporting a problem with the left-hand engine. Emergency services were mobilised at Shannon Airport, with Clare County Fire and Rescue crews also deployed from Shannon and Ennis. The aircraft landed safely just before 20 past 11 this morning and was escorted to the terminal by airport and local authority fire crews. The airline has yet to comment, but it's understood a replacement aircraft is due to travel from London later today to take the passengers on to Heathrow. Derek Lynch, Clare FM News.
9: Google has been fined €403 million by the Data Protection Commission over its handling of users' location data. The watchdog found the tech company breached GDPR rules around lawfulness, transparency and the retention of location information. The investigation covered three Google features between May 2018 and February 2020. In response, the company says it has significantly evolved its policies since then and launched robust tools to help users manage location data. Irish Independent and tech editor Adrian Weckler explains the issue.
17: The issue in this case was, if you were a Google account holder, for example, you might have had information that was stored based on location that related to the sites and the apps that you might have used. And that could include the personal data such as browsing history, search history, location data. Google wasn't open and transparent enough in explaining how that was used.
9: The Taoiseach says energy will be the biggest challenge for the economy this winter. It comes as the price of home heating oil has risen by more than 70% in the past year due to the conflict in the Middle East. There are fears people may have to ration their supply this winter as tensions between the US and Iran escalate. Taoiseach and Finance Minister Simon Harris says multiple measures are being considered as part of Budget 2027.
18: We're looking specifically at seeing are there interventions we can make on home heating oil. I can't insulate people fully from this for all the global reasons to suggest, but are there some measures that we can take? We're also very conscious as a government that the cost of running a house, if you're an older person alone, is very significant too. Are there other ways we can help people through the living alone allowance, as an example there? So we are looking at all of these things in the round.
9: Illegal dumping CCTV will be operational at two Clare locations from this week. Clare County Council has commenced a pilot programme, with cameras being installed at Bringbanks in Tulla and Kilrush. The system will be in place for 8 weeks, after which the results will determine whether further cameras are deployed countywide. Tulla Tidy Towns Chair Tim Humphreys has been telling Clare FM's Dara Dolan he's confident it'll have a big impact.
19: As you know, it's been well documented, certainly by ourselves, over the last number of years, and where there's no shame in somebody dumping there, we equally have no shame in posting up what was found. Do you know what I mean? So it's there's a long running issue, so we're delighted to see cameras going in the first place, and the sooner they're up and running the better.
20: And we understand they will be up and running from today, but is there any fear that if the cameras go up and they're a deterrent at the Bringbank, that the illegal dumpers will just find another location nearby?
19: That's always the case, you know, so you can only kind of deal with one problem at a time. And I suppose if, from our point of view, if we can resolve the issue locally in the village, that helps us achieve our goals in the competition. But obviously, naturally, you don't want to see it been moved on somewhere else. But unfortunately, that's the nature of that particular beast.
20: And I suppose just from a Tidy Towns perspective, you take a lot of pride in all areas of Tulla. Is it a welcome relief now that it looks like the Bringbank area is going to be that little bit handier to manage?
19: It is, yeah. I mean, you can kind of concentrate. There was a huge, huge amount of time spent kind of monitoring it, seeing what was there, having to remove it, liaising with the council, get them to come and remove it. If that would be our first port of call. And I suppose we worked very closely with them, and I kind of got to know some of the lads in the litter unit quite well. Obviously we worked hand in hand. So if say for example there was something found there on a Saturday morning, they mightn't be able to get to it until, you know, later the following week. So I'd step in and I'd remove it.
9: Tullatidy Town's chair Tim Humphreys there, and you can listen to an extended interview on our website, clare.fm. Shannon Tidy Towns is condemning a shocking incident of illegal dumping as the issue has reared its head in the town once again. Last Friday, Shannon Tidy Towns collected 15 bags of rubbish near Tullyvarga Hill, with a further two trailers of waste still requiring collection in the coming days. Household and domestic waste, food waste, and a large volume of cans and bottles were among the items discarded. Derek Clune from Shannon Tidy Towns says the dumping undermines the hard work being done by the community to keep the town looking well.
0: Last year we got a gold medal in the Tidy Towns competition, our first time getting to that level. And we thank the people of Shannon for their contribution that they have made to us achieving this. But then when you come across something like this, it deflates everybody. It's so bad for the town visually, but I think environmentally and health and safety wise, it's shocking.
9: Children are more likely to choose processed foods over healthy options in the Hot School Meals programme. A government audit of the scheme has found about 100,000 meals a day are not being eaten. Cabinet ministers are discussing the findings today. Taoiseach Micheál Martin says the programme is positive overall.
21: In a scheme that's so widespread and that was actually ramped up fairly quickly, and there's been many positive impacts from it, but of course there's room for improvement, and certainly in terms of the quality of the food used and also in terms of making sure there's no waste. And I think that has to be drilled into as to why someone aren't using the opportunity and that the meals present.
9: A man in his 60s has died following a crash involving a bus and a car on the Cork-Waterford border. More than a dozen other people were injured. It brings to four the number of people killed in separate crashes across the country over the weekend, and to 138 the number of road deaths so far this year. Minister of State of the Department of Transport, Sean Canny, says every fatality represents a collective failure, including among road users.
22: I don't look at the record and say, is it a failure of me? It's a failure of everybody involved, including every road users. 99% of the people on the roads drive with due care, but we have some people who don't. And I've seen accidents on the road myself. Only as late as last week, a car just spun around the road on some water that was planing on the road, and luckily nobody was injured.
9: An upcoming event will help Clare households struggling with energy bills to switch suppliers and save in real time. The local authority is hosting a number of events over the coming days as part of Sustainable Development Goals Week. Among them is an energy fair in Ballyvaughan at 7pm on Wednesday, switching electricity supplier event in Aina on Thursday at 7, and a Smart Energy in Your Home event in Kilkee on Saturday at 11. Colm Garvey from the Clare Community Energy Agency says the events can take the stress and hassle out of finding ways to save on energy bills.
23: This event is about to show that the process is it's relatively straightforward. You know, it really is. The last time we was taking about 5 minutes for each person. We did the switch on the night. So if people want to bring along their bills, if you want to come along on the night, bring your bill, bring your most recent meter reading, and we can switch on the night.
9: Rapidly growing Clare Sports Club is searching for a permanent home as its new season gets underway. Ennis Rounders Club returned to training last week, with players travelling from as far as East and South Clare to take part. It's currently the only Rounders club in this county and will be one of 12 competing in Munster this year. Ennis Rounders co-organiser Kate Holland says it's already serving as a vital social outlet.
24: First session last Wednesday and we had 24 people show up, which was great for a first go at it. Everybody loved it. I think there was a lot of an older generation as well who would have played it at school and really, really enjoyed it. And it is such a social, fun sport. So I think everybody really enjoyed last Wednesday. So we kind of want to keep going, and while the momentum is there, and try and set this up properly as a proper club and find a permanent home for ourselves.
9: And large crowds are expected to descend on Ennis this weekend for the return of a popular family event. The Harvest Music and Garden Festival takes place at the showgrounds on Sunday from 11 until 5. Organisers say this year's edition will be the biggest to date, with several live bands, workshops and up to 30 craft and food stalls and a new pink potato stage. Festival founder Carmen Cronin is forecasting a fun-filled weekend.
25: All of it is on dry, either in the hall or on the tarmac, and then you have the other smaller hall opposite were the pink potato stage, so it's not going to be interfering with each other. But we had it last year that the drumming workshop wasn't there. We're walking out of the main arena and you have the music still in your ear, Los Paddy's playing or whoever was on stage, and then you're walking over all the way and you hear the drums from coming over there, and it's just, the vibe is fantastic. Loved it.
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9: Carbery Group has announced its milk price for August. It's increased its base milk price by 1 cent per litre last month. The additional 0.5 cent per litre support payment introduced in July in recognition of challenging weather conditions will remain in place for August. The actual average price paid for August milk based on actual solids is expected to be 48.51 cent per litre, including VAT.
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16: Good afternoon, I'm Derek Lynch. We start with Gaelic Games, where Kildicert's Emmett McMahon says they're determined to write their own destiny as they look forward to the semi-finals of the TUS Senior Football Championship. A one-point win over Lissacacy sees them through to the last four for the first time since 1987, where a showdown with Kilmurry Abrickan awaits. McMahon kicked six two-pointers over the course of the contest, with Luke McGrath landing an orange flag with virtually the last kick of the game to win by a single point. McMahon told me they knew it was a game that would go right down to the wire.
6: The last minute nature of it, I think it was Luke there that got the, like, that was against the breeze outside of the two, outside the two-point arc to nail it. Unbelievable. I knew once the crowd there on the far side in the shade were roaring, I said, geez, after putting that over, couldn't believe it.
16: Coming into the game, everyone spoke about it being 50-50, but Lissacacy probably slight favourites coming in. You certainly provided us with the first big upset of the weekend anyway.
6: Yeah, look, we were saying that, like, you know, and we were probably carrying the underdogs tag into it. But look, we were focused on our own game plan, on ourselves. We know Lissacacy are a super side, like, and they just wouldn't go away there. There's some super players, like, and very evenly matched teams. And no, we're delighted to get over the line, no, to be honest.
16: And you're hitting that semi-final with real momentum. Two massive championship wins back to back against Innis Diamond and now Lissacacy.
6: Yeah, I actually don't know. You might have to fact check me here. Now I'm not sure when the last senior semi-final we were in, to be honest. We knew it was our second quarter final in 40 years, so we put that as a challenge to ourselves, like, to try and write our own chapters and write our own books, like, you know. So we did it today, onto the semi-finals now. So we've done our three games ahead in the park here in Coir Clare, so look, we look at that, but we'll enjoy the win.
16: Kildicert's Emma McMahon there. Elsewhere, Aroge overcame Dura Bearfield to set up a last four showdown with a Milltown side who beat Innis Diamond after extra time. A member of Kilmaley Camogie's backroom team says they got the reward for hard work in booking their spot in the Clare Credit Union Senior Final. They bridged a 12-year gap since their last appearance in the decider after beating Scarifagunla by 13 points to 1-7. True Clonlara will be their opponents in the final after they overcame an 8-point half-time deficit to beat Aineken Lamona with an 8-point margin. Kilmaley's James Healy says they knew what they had to do in order to progress.
26: We hadn't played well up to today. Today we got about 80% of where we are, but it all came down to hard work. The games prior to this was hard work, honesty, working through the lines, working the players, working the opposition, and today our girls were absolutely unreal.
16: Fixture details have been confirmed for the 2026 Clare Ladies Senior Football Semi-Finals. Captain Tubbery Memorial Park in Kilrush will host a doubleheader of action next Sunday afternoon. First up will be the meeting of Banner Ladies and Fergus Rovers, with that would set for a 12:30 start. That's followed by the clash of Kilmurry Abrickan and Liscannor from 3:30. In soccer, Harvey Vale and Jamie McGrath have pulled out of the Republic of Ireland squad for the upcoming Nations League games. The midfield duo picked up injuries while on club duty over the weekend and are now unavailable for this international window. Manager Heimer Hagemson has called up St Mirren's Killian Phillips to the panel. Ireland are away to Kosovo on Thursday night and then face Israel on Sunday. And in racing, the John Maguire Handicap is the feature on the second day of the Stoles Harvest Festival. Last year's winning trainer, Joseph O'Brien, sends out Obscenity for this season's renewal. The first of eight races at the County Kerry track is just about to go to post. That's your Clare FM Sport for now. We'll have sport again at three.
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9: Clare FM has been informed of the following deaths. Sean Noonan, Main Street, Feakle and London, peacefully in London, reposing in St Mary's Church, Feakle, this evening from 6 until 7.30. Funeral Mass on Tuesday at 12 noon, followed by burial in Feakle Cemetery. Mass will be live-streamed online. Family flowers only, please. Donations if desired to the Kevin Bell Trust. Cormac O'Loughlin, Cahardavon, Limerick and formerly Cratlow, peacefully at Our Lady of Knock Ward, Galway Clinic, husband of Michelle O'Hanlon, reposing at Griffin's Funeral Home, Johnsgate, this evening from 5.30 until 7, arriving at St John's Church, Cratlow on Tuesday for funeral mass at 11.30, followed by burial in Kilfira Cemetery, Kilkee. Messages of sympathy can be sent privately to Griffin's Funeral Home, Limerick. Patrick, also known as Paddy Cooney, Craigan, Charleville County, Cork and Gruara Tulla, unexpectedly at University Hospital Limerick. Reposing in St Peter and Paul's Church Tulla this evening from 6 until 7.30. Funeral Mass on Tuesday at 12 noon, followed by cremation in Shannon Crematorium. Family flowers only, donations if desired to Down Syndrome Ireland. Therese Murray Tracy, Lauren Moore, O'Callaghan's Mills, wife of the late Seamus, reposing in St Patrick's Church, O'Callaghan's Mills, this evening from 5 until 7. Funeral Mass on Tuesday at 11, with burial afterwards in the new cemetery, Moynose Gareth. Brian Murphy, Ballina Hinch, O'Callaghan's Mills, peacefully in the Mater Hospital, Dublin, husband of Marion. Funeral arrangements to be announced at a later date. House private, family flowers only, please. Donations if desired to the ICU unit at the Mater Hospital, Dublin. Larry Gavin, Brook Lodge, Tulla, formerly Corbally, Limerick, Ballina, Mayo and Tyrrell's Pass, Westmeath, peacefully at University Hospital, Limerick. Husband of the late Nuala, Nee Maloney. Reposing in O'Halloran's Funeral Home, Tulla, from 6 until 8 on Tuesday, followed by removal from the funeral home to St Peter and Paul's Church, Tulla. Funeral Mass on Wednesday morning at 11, with burial afterwards in the local cemetery. Family flowers only, donations if desired to Caracalla Community Hospital. Michael Heher ran at Tulla in his 96th year, arriving at St Peter and Paul's Church Tulla on Wednesday for funeral mass at 1 o'clock, with burial afterwards on the hill. May they rest in peace. For further information on Clare FM's death notices, log on to our website, clare.fm.
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9: Warm, humid, mostly cloudy and mainly dry today with some bright or sunny intervals. Highest temperatures of 20 to 22 degrees. 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

0: It's a little belter, isn't it, of a tune. That is New Order on Clare FM. That is Regrets. And you're welcome back to our number two of the Time Tunnel. Good afternoon to you. If you fancy winning yourself a 200 euro one for all voucher, all you've got to simply do is guess the year. Simple as that. 086 1800 964. Right, coming up in this hour, we're going to be speaking about a very dedicated teacher in Bodyke. The Australian Prime Minister is in the banner, and we've got events on the stage. Plus, we've got Springsteen coming up very shortly. We've got the Counting Crows and the Cranberries. But first, let's remember a movie that's released in our feature. Cheers, Grumpy Old Man.
1: You think you can take me? Come on.
2: All right, 1937, and Todd Field and the ball. I kicked your ass after football practice.
1: You kicked
2: when you stole my liniment.
1: You kicked my
3: Jack
1: ass.
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4: Believe me, this man is a menace. He's always drinking, starting fights. Isn't that right?
3: They're both grumpy old men.
2: Why don't you do the world a favor and pull your lip over your head and swallow?
5: Idiot.
2: Eat my shorts.
6: So
2: what?
3: But after 50 years...
6: What?
3: ...of fighting over nothing...
2: What?
6: What?
2: So?
6: What?
3: They finally found something.
7: Holy...

Do you know something? It has to be one of my favourite Springsteen songs. It's really great, isn't it? That is Streets of Philadelphia. And every single time I watch that movie, the soundtrack is just incredible. Great movie, great sound, and I hope you enjoyed that. This is Clare FM. I hope you're well. Let's take a look at what happened on this date in our featured year, the 21st of September. The GPA enters the record books on this date when it unveiled its biggest financial losses in Irish history. Just a few million dollars short. Let me read that line to you. Just a few million dollars short of 1 billion. I don't think I could sleep. Yeah. Also, supermodel Naomi Campbell was sacked and publicly humiliated by her American fashion agency chief, who described her as greedy, spoiled and a selfish brat. Well, he certainly is explaining exactly why he doesn't like her. Also, the Industrial Development Authorities lost a 600-job American factory to Northern Ireland because it allegedly took too long to finalise the deal. So we heard about that on this date in our featured year. And also on this date in our featured year, this song was sitting top of the charts for DJ Jazzy Jeff. Here we go. This is Boom Boom, Shake the Room on Clare FM's Time Tunnel.

0: Top tunes are from DJ Jazzy Jeff and the Fresh Prince. That is Boom Boom Shake. During the 90s, had so many great TV shows, but let's focus on that song because it's where the Fresh Prince of Bel Air. That was brilliant. That was an institution when I used to come home from school. Had to watch it whenever it was on. And I saw a couple of clips of it over the weekend. Still so good. Good old cards. Good crack now, isn't it? Of course, that was when we all loved Will Smith before he got a little bit controversial. At the Oscars a couple of years ago. Let's move on. And let's go back to her own county in her featured year because a school teacher had the honour of teaching her 11 children in Bodyke. She retired in her featured year. Her name, Nora Hassett of Chumgraining. Imagine that, teaching your own children. That could be tricky, I'm sure. Also, the Australian Prime Minister in her featured year was a gentleman called Paul Keating. He and his wife, Anita, concluded their three-day visit to Ireland when they were seen off at Shannon Airport by Taoiseach Albert Reynolds, who issued the invitation to them to visit the country. And I'm sure they enjoyed it, but I'm pretty sure they enjoyed County Clare a little bit more than everywhere else. Am I being biased? Pretty much so. Coming up, we're going to be speaking about tragedy in the Shankill Road. We'll speak about Mary Robinson having a very important meeting in her featured year at a Downing Street declaration. Plus, we've got music coming up from the Counting Crows and the Cranberries on the way next.
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0: Nice tunes in from the Counting Crows on Clare FM. That is Mr. Jones. This is the Time Tunnel. Let's take a look at what happened in our feature, Jim. We're all shocked because on the 23rd of October, an IRA bomb exploded in a fish shop on Belfast Shankill Road. 10 people, including one of the bombers, were killed, and the attack was followed by a series of loyalist reprisals as well. Then on the 15th of December, Taoiseach Albert Reynolds and British Prime Minister John Major issued the Downing Street Declaration. We heard about that. Also, another events in our feature, Jim. President Mary Robinson met Queen Elizabeth II in a Buckingham Palace in May. I'm not too sure if it was a frosty relationship or not, but it became the first serving Irish president to meet a British monarch. Also, a 51-day siege that involved the Branch Davidson religious group near Waco, Texas, ended with fire engulfed its compound on the 19th of April. More than 70 people died inside, including their leader, David Koresh. Let's talk sporting highlights as well, because we reached the Munster final, which wasn't bad. We were under the guidance of Lynn Gaynor. We defeated Kerry and then Tipperary to reach the Munster senior hurling final, but Cork proved a little bit too strong in that particular game. Derry won the their first All-Ireland football title. They defeated Cork 114-28. Kilkenny retained their All-Ireland hurling championship by beating Galway 217-115. We qualified for the World Cup as well. Big Jack did the business again. We were heading to the States. Remember, Alan McLaughlin's second half equaliser became one of the most important goals in Irish international football history. Manchester United captured the inaugural Premier League title, ending a 26-year wait to become English champions. Sir Alex's team finished 10 points ahead of Aston Villa and began an era of extraordinary dominance. Of course, that dominance hasn't been seen in recent years, has it? Also, Cork City won the League of Ireland. Let's talk movies right now, because... before I talk about movies, actually, one of the great TV shows that I absolutely love, starring David Duchovny and Gillian Anderson, Fox Mulder and Dana Scully, The X-Files, was born on our TV screens in our featured year. Take That became the biggest boy band in the UK. Schindler's List was released. It includes many awards. It includes Best Picture and Best Director. But certainly one of the ones that started a genuine global phenomenon. It was Jurassic Park.
1: We're going to make a fortune with this place. 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

0: Sting on Clare FM. That is Fields of Gold. That year was 1993. So well done if you got it correct. And if you got it correct, you're going through to the draw on Friday where you can win yourself a €200 one for all voucher. Coming up in the next hour, we've got your after lunch teaser, your old school hit, the story behind the song, and much, much more all on the way.
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10: Good afternoon, I'm Dara Dolan. It's claimed extensive refurbishment works is delaying the delivery of Clare's social housing. NOAC found that once a property is vacated, it takes 37 and a half weeks on average for the local authority to relet a social house. The commission also stated the cost of doing so was approximately €40,000. Shannon Fine Gael councillor Tony Mulcahy says many properties are in incredibly poor condition when handed back to the council. A United Airlines flight from Chicago to London has landed safely at Shannon Airport after the crew declared an emergency over the Atlantic. The Boeing 767 was diverted after an issue with one of its engines forced the crew to shut it down. United Airlines flight UA938 was carrying 173 passengers and crew when the Mayday call was issued. The airline has yet to comment, but it's understood a replacement aircraft is due to travel from London later today to take the passengers to Heathrow. Illegal dumping CCTV will be operational at two Clare locations from this week. Clare County Council has commenced a pilot programme that will see cameras installed at Bringbanks in Tulla and Kilrush. The system will be in place for an 8-week period, after which the results will determine if further cameras are deployed countywide. Tulla Tidy Towns Chair Tim Humphreys is confident it will have a big impact. Google's been fined €403 million by the Data Protection Commission over its handling of users' location data. The watchdog found the tech company breached GDPR rules around lawfulness, transparency and the retention of location information. The investigation uncovered three Google features between May 2018 and February 2020. In response, the company says it's significantly evolved its policies since and launched robust tools to help users manage location data.
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10: form. Humid, mostly cloudy and mainly dry today with some brighter sunny intervals developing, mainly during the afternoon. Highest temperatures of 20 to 22 degrees. 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

Three great songs back to back. Lily Allen and Clare FM, that is Our Time. Taylor Swift, I Knew It, I Knew You. I've seen a couple of films this year, but for me, my favourite movie so far this year is Toy Story 5. Really, really loved it. And that was the song from the ending credits, wasn't it, Taylor Swift? Yeah, I Knew It, I Knew You. And C.C. Pedersen would finally... And you're very welcome back to the third and final hour of the programme. Coming up in this hour, we're going to bring you right back to the 90s with a belter of an old school hit. We've got a great memory in there from Sinead O'Connor. We've got the Rats in there. We've got the story behind the song. But first, let's go for today's after lunch teaser. Early 19th century brands of this invention included Remington and Underwood. Name it, please. Early 19th century brands of this invention, including Remington and Underwood. Name the invention, please.

The Tony Rich Project on Clare FM, that is Nobody Knows. Before that, let's give me his full title, John Cougar Mellencamp, What Hurts So Good. Let's move on to Old School Hit, and let's go back to the 90s for today, actually. And we're going to talk about the music video for this tune, because it was directed by a gentleman called Olivier Sommer, who had previously directed videos for the group. It was produced by AVA Studios, and it was filmed on location in Lanzarote in Tenerife. So when you see this again on YouTube, you'll say, oh, that's Lanzarote, oh, that's Tenerife. The video features female models appearing like bird-like creatures in a desert landscape. You might say to yourself, what's that all about? Yeah, kind of saying that, I have to say it myself. But anyway, let's not worry about the video right now. Let's enjoy the tune, because it's fantastic. It's Sash with Ecuador.

0: What a great start she was. Sinead O'Connor and Clare FM. That is Mandika before that with Sash with Ecuador. This is the time to, let's go back to our after lunch teaser. Name the invention, please. Early 19th century brands of this invention include Remington and Underwood. Name the invention, please. 086-1800-964. And let's go to name that tune. Here's the lyrics from a very well-known song. Name the song, please. But I drove my soul through the black hole. Give me the answer, please. 086-1800-964. Stay right there. We're going to take a little break, nice and quick. We'll be back with the Boomtown Rats. We've got the story behind the song and Amble on the way.
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0: Well, we're going to stay with the 70s theme.

for this song, actually, because it was released in 1979. It was written by Ali Wills and John Lind, rather than the members of the band that actually made the song a hit. The songwriter got the idea after watching the 1977 movie Looking for Mr. Goodbar, starring Diane Keaton. The film follows a woman who is struggling emotionally and looks for an escape through nightlife, relationships, alcohol and drugs even. Willis took that the basic idea and transformed it into a disco song. The kind of key idea was someone who's life feels empty or painful during the day, goes to the disco at night and temporarily becomes somebody else. So this song isn't really a place, the state of mind. Willis described it as the mental escape people found when they went dancing and could forget themselves for a while. And this tune certainly does it. It's a belter of a disco anthem from Earth, Wind & Fire. This is Boogie Wonderland.

0: Amble on Clare FM. That is The Swell. Let's go back to After Lunch teaser. Early 19th century brands of this invention include Remington and Underwood. I'll give you another clue. The item components include keys and a ribbon. Name it, please. 0861 800 964. Name that tune, but I drove my soul through the black hole. Give me the answer to both those and I'll tell you the next. And music from Cyndi Lauper on the way.
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Beautiful tune from Cyndi Lauper on Clare FM. That is True Colours. That is My Lot for today. Brian McLaughlin's on the way next. Out the gap. He's sitting in for Lauren today and all of this week between 3 and 6. So much to unpack what happened in the weekend just gone by in sport. Derek Lynch is going to do it between 6 and 7 this evening for Sideline View Review. At 7, we've got Joan Hanrahan on the West Wind. At 9 tonight, The Love Zone with Shay. And just after 11, a repeat of Morning Focus was broadcast a little bit earlier on. Early 19th century brands of this invention include Remington and Underwood. I'll give you a second clue. The items, components include keys and ribbon. The answer is a typewriter. And name that tune, But I Drove My Soul Through the Black Hole is taken from this song from Bellix One. This is Rocky Took a Lover. Enjoy your Monday. I'll talk to you again tomorrow. Stay tuned. Brian's on the way next from 3 to 6. Bye bye, everybody, wherever you are.

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6: The top stories this hour: calls for greater action to improve rental standards in Clare, and Transport Minister says he can't rule out diesel hitting 250 a litre at the pumps. Good afternoon, I'm Daryl Dolan. It's claimed more needs to be done by agencies to ensure rental properties across Clare are up to standard. A recent report into Clare County Council's performance found 76% of all rental accommodation failed their first inspection last year. 721 of the 1,145 rental properties assessed in this county last year failed to meet the regulatory standards. Shannon Fine Gael councillor Tony Mulcahy says the issue is often outside the council's control.
7: Houses outside that aren't up to standard. You know, quite a few of these are leased out by the agencies, you know, by the national agencies. And I've been in them, you know, and they're not up to standard, absolutely not up to standard. And I mean, they should be brought up to standard by the relevant people that rent a house. I mean, it's not the council's job to do the retrofit for those people. That's their job. They're getting paid by the state to do those, you know.
6: The junior transport minister cannot predict how high fuel prices could rise in the coming weeks. Petrol and diesel have now breached the €2 a litre mark in many parts of the country amid continued volatility in global energy markets. Minister Sean Canny says he cannot rule out diesel reaching €2.50 at the pumps.
8: You asked a very good question at the end there. Where do I foresee things being in 2 weeks' time or 3 weeks' time or on the 6th of October? And that is the problem. I don't. Nobody knows. We don't know where things will be tomorrow or the next day.
6: A United Airlines flight from Chicago to London has landed safely at Shannon Airport after the crew declared an emergency over the Atlantic. The Boeing 767 was diverted after an issue with one of its engines forced the crew to shut it down. The flight was carrying 173 passengers and crew when the Mayday call was issued. The airline has yet to comment, but it's understood a replacement aircraft is due to travel from London later today to take the passengers onto Heathrow. The Foreign Affairs Minister says people need to make up their own mind about whether to watch the Ireland versus Israel Nations League games. It comes after more than 160 athletes urged the men's national team to boycott the fixtures, saying the government and the FAI had let them down. The first of those two games is due to happen on Sunday. Speaking from the United Nations in New York, Minister Helen McEntee says it's not for the government to get involved.
9: Obviously, the organisations you've mentioned, they're independent organisations. We can't dictate or direct what they should do. You know, and that is a matter for them. It's a matter for their members, and whether people wish to watch the games or not, that is certainly a matter for them. But what you can be assured of is that the government will be focused on how can we take more concrete actions to support people on the ground in Gaza.
6: Vladimir Putin's grip on power in Russia has further strengthened, with early results showing his party's dominance in parliamentary elections. They're the first since the country's invasion of Ukraine in 2022. The only registered anti-war party in Russia, Yabloko, failed to win any seats at a national level. Yabloko had been struck off the party list by the Kremlin, but around 100 of its candidates remained in individual constituency races. In Novigrad, it appears to have gained a small foothold in the regional parliament. It's now approaching 4 minutes past three.
10: How was school, Pat?
11: We were learning all about France and Joan of Arc and the Eiffel Tower and how they speak. Bonjour, maman!
12: We all know how important school is for children's learning, friendships and overall development. 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Every school day is a new day. 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
6: Beginning with Gaelic Games, Rickle Dysart's Emmett McMahon says they're determined to write their own destiny as they look forward to the semi-finals of the TUS Senior Football Championship. A one-point win over Lissy Casey sees them through to the last four for the first time since 1987, where a showdown with Kilmurry Abrickan awaits. McMahon kicked 6 2-pointers over the course of the contest, with Luke McGrath landing an orange flag with virtually the last kick of the game to win by a single point. Errogue overcame Dora Barefield to set up a last four showdown with the Milltown side, who beat Ennis Diamond after extra time. A member of Kilmaelie Camogie's backroom team says they got their reward for hard work in booking their spot in the Clare Credit Union Senior Final. They bridged a 12-year gap since their last appearance in the decider after beating Scariff Agunalo by 13 points to 1-7. Thruach Clonlara will be their opponents in the final after they overcome an 8-point half-time deficit to beat Aina Kilnamona by an 8-point margin. Kilmaelie's James Healy says they know what they had to do in order to progress. Fixture details have been confirmed for the 2026 Clare Ladies Senior Football Semi-Finals. Captain Tobarty Memorial Park in Kilrush will host a doubleheader of action next Sunday afternoon. First up will be the meeting of Banner Ladies and Fergus Rovers, with that one set for a 12:30 start. That's followed by the clash of Kilmurry Abrickan and Liscannor at 3:30.
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6: Warm, humid, mostly cloudy and mainly dry today, with some brighter sunny intervals developing mainly during the afternoon, with highest temperatures of 20 to 22 degrees. 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
15: FM. Thank you, Dara. Good afternoon to you. Welcome along. It is Monday, the start of a brand new week on Out the Gap. It's Brian in for Lauren all this week. I hope you're enjoying the fabulous weather we have out there. What's this forecast? It seemed to take me by surprise. Anyway, on the show today, the triple threat worth €500. We'll have your showbiz news, what's new in the streaming world. And this week, we'll also be meeting and hearing our four Irish Music Month finalists. We'll also have your traffic and travel and the best music. Let's kick it all off with Robbie Williams.

That's the weekend. Blinding lights. We had Somber with Potential, and we kicked off our show today with Robbie Williams from 1998. That was his very first UK number one as a solo artist. King is off on the show today on this wonderful Monday afternoon. Hope you're all well. Delighted to be able to bring you our four Irish Music Month finalists all this week on Out the Gap, and I'll tell you more about that as we go on. But we'll have our little question of the day. This is just for a bit of fun. See what you think. Right. People eat about 30,000 of these over their lifetime. There you go. People eat about 30,000 of these over their lifetime. If you think you know and you want to have a guess at that, 086 1800 964.

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0: with Dancing with a Stranger. Before that, we had The Best of Irish with the band Inhaler. And that was A Hole in the Ground on Clare FM.
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0: You'll find them 24/7 on soirish.ie. Right, it is the triple threat time. €500 up for grabs. It never goes up, never goes down. All you've got to do, as always, is guess three voices and the money is yours. Now, one of the voices has been guessed. Let me give you a listen.
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13: How was school today?
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13: We all know that school days are filled with learning, social development and fun. But one in five young people are missing a month or more of their school year. And when they miss school, they miss out, which can impact exam results and well-being later on. Every school day is a new day. 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

Starship. Nothing's going to stop us now on Clare FM, the home of the biggest hits. What's happening in your showbiz news today? Ben Affleck says he almost worked with his ex-wife Jennifer Garner in his latest film, Animals. He told Entertainment Weekly she had been lined up to play opposite Matt Damon in the project, but when he backed out and Ben took his place, Kerry Washington was cast instead. He says she thought seeing the pair on screen together would only bring some baggage. Cindy Crawford's son, Presley Gerber, has died at the age of 27. The model had been at a rehab facility at the time of his death yesterday. A family representative said they're asking for privacy at this difficult and painful time. And William Shatner has made his live heavy metal debut with a new band at a festival in Chicago. The 95-year-old Star Trek actor performed covers of classics including Ozzy Osbourne's Crazy Train and Metallica's Enter Sandman. And Shatner says he's discovered a new passion for heavy metal, calling it the rhythm of life.

0: Olivia Dean there. That is So Easy. And we had Liam O'Mainley in Hothouse Flowers and Give It Up. We'll be checking out next what you were guessing on our little question of the day.
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band from Galway there. That's the Stunning. They brought us the likes of Brewing Up a Storm, 2:30. There they are with Town for Sale, Gracie Abrams, That's So True. Right, our little question we were asking you. People eat about 30,000 of these over their lifetime. Right, we're getting lots of things. We're getting in slices of bread. We're also getting in sweets. Bananas came in too. Bars of chocolate came in. Tomatoes were coming in. All sorts of things. Everything was coming in. But anyway, what I was looking for, and what our little survey was saying, people eat about 30,000 eggs over their lifetime. That's what we're good. And Kay and Carafin got it right.

0: 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We'll check that out too, and we'll be meeting the first of our Irish Music Month finalists and traffic and travel. But before that, it's your news at 4.
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10: The top stories this hour claims extenuating circumstances behind Clare's emergency accommodation figures and legal dumping CCTV to be operational in Tulla and Kilrush this week. Good afternoon, I'm Dara Dolan. It's claimed there's extenuating circumstances behind Clare's emergency accommodation figures. The National Oversight and Audit Commission found an additional 86 social homes were acquired last year, bringing the overall total in this county to over 3,000. The audit also states that 59% of those accessing emergency accommodation here have been doing so for 6 months or more, classing them as long-term homeless. Killaloe Fianna Fáil councillor Tony O'Brien says there's more to the figures than meets the eye.
11: Their support system may be built around where they are now. They have family, they have doctors' appointments, they have schools, so forth. And it's hard for people looking in at the situation to understand this. Even to move people who have a very, very high dependency, social dependency, to move them 5-10 miles down the road can be very catastrophic and can have huge effects.
10: Illegal dumping CCTV will be operational at two Clare locations from this week. Clare County Council has commenced a pilot programme that will see cameras installed at Bringbanks in Tulla and Kilrush. The system will be in place for an 8-week period, after which the results will determine if further cameras are deployed countywide. Tulla Tidy Towns Chair Tim Humphreys is confident it will have a big impact.
12: It's been well documented, certainly by ourselves, over the last number of years, and where there's no shame in somebody dumping there, we equally have no shame in posting up what was found. Do you know what I mean? So it's as I say, it's a long-running issue, so we're delighted to see cameras going in the first place, and the sooner they're up and running, the better.
10: Meanwhile, Shannon Tidy Towns is condemning a shocking incident of illegal dumping in which she collected 15 bags of rubbish near Tullyvarga Hill. The contents included household and domestic waste, food waste and a large volume of cans and bottles. Derek Clune from Shannon Tidy Towns says it undermines the hard work of the community.
13: Last year, we got a gold medal in the Tidy Towns competition, our first time getting to that level. And we thank the people of Shannon for their contribution that they have made to us achieving this. But then when you come across something like this, it deflates everybody. It's so bad for the town visually, but I think environmentally and health and safety wise, it's shocking.
10: Gardaí are appealing for witnesses after a man in his 60s died after a collision with a bus which was travelling between Cork and Waterford. Gardaí and emergency services responded to the crash on the N25 between Youghal and Dungarvan at Kinsale Beg in Ardmore shortly before 8 o'clock last night. The driver of the car was pronounced dead at the scene and more than a dozen other people were injured. The incident followed three other fatal collisions yesterday. Minister of State for Transport Sean Cannon says the government is working to improve road safety.
14: We saw where somebody deliberately went down the wrong way on a motorway, killing five people. That is something that we have got to address, nip it in the bud. We have dealt with e-scooters, we've dealt with scramblers, and we're continuing to monitor what is happening and also using technologies.
10: The Omagh bombing inquiry said 14 people have been linked to evidential activity at the time of the attack. The real IRA bomb in August 1998 killed 29 people, including a woman pregnant with twins. The inquiry has resumed after being delayed for 6 months. Paul Graney says sightings of the car used in the attack are key.
15: Took place in the context of an appeal by the police, which set out the description of the car that had been used in the bombing and its number plate. In those circumstances, at the very least, there exists, it seems the inquiry legal team, the possibility that witnesses' recollections have been influenced by what they have read about.
10: A new initiative has been launched to limit teenagers' distraction from their smartphones in school. Unlike approaches which require students to surrender their devices, this will allow students to retain possession of their phones. Nicola Mortimer from 3 Ireland says teens will be able to use them for essential reasons.
16: The phone will be in the school bag, but if they need to contact a parent or a parent needs to contact them, they have the ability to send calls and texts. And they also have the ability to use the wallet. So if they need to pay for lunch. So they're the three functions that are allowed work during the core day.
10: It's now approaching 4:05.
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10: Beginning with Gaelic Games, Rachel Dysart's Emmett McMahon says they're determined to write their own destiny as they look forward to the semi-finals of the TUS Senior Football Championship. A one-point win over Lissy Casey sees them through to their last four times for the first time since 1987, where a showdown with Kilmurry Brickin awaits. McMahon kicks 6 2-pointers over the course of the contest, with Luke McGrath landing an orange flag with virtually the last kick of the game to win by a single point. Iroge overcame Dora Bearfield to set up a last four showdown with a Milltown side who beat Ennis Steinham after extra time. A member of Kilmaley Camogie's backroom team says they got their reward for hard work in booking their spot in the Clare Credit Union senior final. They bridged a 12-year gap since their last appearance after beating Scariff Gunaloe by 13 points to 1-7. Thruach Clonlara will be their opponents after they overcame an 8-point half-time deficit to beat Aina Kilnamona by an 8-point margin. Kilmaley's James Healy says they knew what they had to do in order to progress. Fixture details have been confirmed for the 2026 Clare Ladies Senior Football Semi-Finals. Captain Tuberty Memorial Park in Kilrush will host a doubleheader of action next Sunday. First up is the meeting of Banner Ladies and Fergus Rovers with a 12:30 start. That's followed by the clash of Kilmurrie Brickin and Liscannor at 3:30.
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10: So it will be mild, humid and mainly dry with some clear spells and patches of mist or fog lows. Temperatures of 12 to 16 degrees. 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
0: FM. Thank you, Dara. Here we are into the second hour of Out the Gap for Monday. It's Brian in for Lauren all this week. On the way, a reminder of our triple threat. What's a recommendation from the streaming world? We'll have traffic and travel. We'll also be meeting our first Irish Music Month finalist. That's all still to come, but we'll kick off this hour with the Human League.

0: like that. That's Mick Flannery, Susan O'Neill with Baby Talk. We had Alex Warren with Eternity. And we kicked off the hour 1981. A great track, probably their best known track and commercially successful. The Human League, Don't You Want Me.
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0: And indeed, thanks to So Irish. You can check them out. Lots of one-day workshops they run throughout the year as well. Right, €500 up for grabs on our Triple Threat as always. And you know the story. All you have to do is guess three voices in the correct order and the money is yours.
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0: Now, we do know voice number three has been guessed already. That is Sean Ashmore, but you still have to guess all three and include Sean Ashmore on it, right? 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

0: That's a great one from Harry Styles. That is called Dance No More. Respect your mother. Benny King with Stand By Me. In the showbiz world today, Sting says he doesn't feel any competition from artificial intelligence. The musician told BBC's Sunday with Laura Kunzberg that he thinks AI can make perfectly serviceable pop music that you might hear in a railway station or a hotel lobby, and you can hear it, but would you listen to it? The 74-year-old says AI has never had its heart broken. It has a borrowed story, so you're not really hearing a song. Ride or Die has reportedly been cancelled by Prime Video after just one season. The spy comedy, which starred Hannah Waddingham and Octavia Spencer, says the streamer's most watched show around the world in the 3 weeks after its release in July. Its production company, Paramount Television Studios, is said to be looking for a replacement network for a second series.
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0: There will be roadworks with temporary closures on the M18 at Junction 13 Tulla Road, Junction 14 Bearfield and Junction 15 Crosheen this evening between 7 p.m. and 6 a.m. and these works will continue each evening until the 1st of October. Kiltumper Bridge is closed for rehabilitation works from today until the 9th of October. Traffic management in place. Knocklisheen Road from Knocklisheen Roundabout to the junction at Moyross Avenue is closed for works. Quite busy on the N67 on the Lahinch Road inbound into Ennis Diamond and onto the main street at the moment. In Ennis, Smithstown roundabout is particularly busy, and Drumbeagle roundabout, while in Ennis, Clare Abbey roundabout in all directions is building at the moment. Maid of Erin roundabout slow there as well. The Gort Road roundabout, the Lifford Road is busy as well, and the Tuller Road around Cappahard and Rosslevin also busy. If you're going to be travelling between Ennis and Limerick, it'll take you around 38 minutes. All flights in and out of Shannon Airport are on time at the minute, and the train from Limerick Junction into Ennis is running about 2 minutes behind. You'll expect that in at around 11 minutes past five. If there is anything on the roads you want to tell us about, do text us or WhatsApp 086 1800 964, but not while you're driving.
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0: Oasis. They're going to be rocking Slane Castle next year. That's She's Electric, Olivia Rodrigo, brand new song from her called Stupid Song. Right, I found this on Paramount Plus. It might be worth a watch. It's a film from quite a while back, 2015. It is called Legend, starring Tom Hardy, Emily Browning, Taron Egerton, Paul Anderson and Christopher Eccleston. And it's the true story of London's most notorious gangsters, twins Reggie and Ronnie Cray, as they rise through the family business with violence and intimidation, right through to their convictions and sentencing to life imprisonment in 1969. Streaming now on Paramount Plus.
1: London in the 1960s. Everyone had a story about the Crays. They were twins.
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1: 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Ron Cray was a one-man mob.
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0: There you go. 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And Tom Hardy, he's doing a really good job in that. He's playing both of the twins, Reggie and Ronnie Cray. 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
1: Coming up tomorrow, fears older people could be forced to ration their heating this winter as the cost of home heating oil rises. Clare County Council announces progress on major sports infrastructure projects in Kilrush. Ennis's Cohen Williams on his world show jumping medal. And listen in for your chance to win our original Irish Hotels competition.
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brilliant there. The Commitments in the Midnight Hour on Clare FM. Now, four outstanding Clare artists have been selected as finalists in Clare FM's Irish Music Month local hero competitions, showcasing the incredible diversity, creativity and talent emerging from the county's vibrant music scene. And we're meeting them over the course of this week, and as they compete to become Clare FM's official local hero for 2026 and take one step closer to national recognition as part of Irish Music Month. We're going to meet the first of them now. Here is River Jensen.

0: That was a previous release track from River Jensen. It is called Change. What a great track that is. And he is chosen as one of our top four as well for a new local hero. And I had River in with us in studio as well not so long ago to chat a little bit about his new local hero entry. And I asked him, how does he feel about being chosen?
1: It's really, really cool. My friend sent me the link for it. And I was just like, ah, sure, why not? I'll go ahead. I didn't expect I'd be picked, to be honest, because I had done some competitions in the past and I never made it through the first round. So it's crazy to actually just get through the first round anyway.
0: For anybody who doesn't know who you are, tell us a little bit about you, how you got into music, where you're from, and why the name River.
1: My name's River, River Jensen. Actually, I spent most of my life in Canada.
0: Oh, wow.
1: Yeah. So my mum's from like Killaloe, Ballina, that area. She started school and did schooling in Killaloe. And when I was young, we used to come over to Ireland quite a bit and visit. So me and my wife moved over about three or four years ago now, just to be closer with my cousins, my family and all that, and play music. And then the name, coming back to that, the name, some of my friends called me River when I was growing up because of the River Nile. And I figured, why not? I'll just stick with that. But at this point, I'm just sticking with it to be consistent. Yeah. You know? So that's the gist of that.
0: The track that got you chosen as one of our four is called I Am a Temple. Tell us a little bit about the track.
1: Where I was at when I was writing that song was, you know, I'm trying to get a little bit more intimate with the way I write music. First, I was in a lot of bands and stuff. This is, you know, one of the several songs in the last 6 months that I've just sat down with me and my acoustic guitar. Mm. And I feel like I can really lay my character bare when I'm able to just sit there with just me and my guitar, no other process, write the lyrics right there, then on the spot. So I wrote the song kind of about, you know, seeing how, and I think maybe in some capacity, everybody feels this way. They feel like there's a lot of things that they could change about themselves. You know, I get pretty sad about things like shortcomings, things like that, you know? So I feel like writing about it helps me kind of feel a little bit better about it. And actually getting it out loud reminds you that other people probably are going through the same thing. Yeah. So yeah, it's more the song is about shortcomings and whatnot, but still at the end of the day, kind of recognizing that you still are, whether it be in the Christian sense or just in a universal sense, that I am a temple and there's something inside of me and there's someone inside of me and I need to figure out exactly who that is, you know? And that can either be a positive experience or a negative experience. And I think towards the end of the song, I feel like I'm looking at it in more of a positive light as opposed to negative. So, but there's still, it's still, you know, it's still a sad song. It's a sad song.
0: And I suppose finally, what would it mean to you to become our new local hero and be in with a chance of actually performing in the Academy in Dublin?
1: It would mean a lot to me. it would mean a lot to me. Yeah. It's really cool. It's really cool. And if it would mean the world to me if I could, you know, share my music with more people.
0: Congratulations, River, on making our top four. And let's hear your track, I Am a Temple.

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1: And that was our first finalist, River Jensen, chatting with Lauren. Coming up tomorrow, we'll meet our second finalist, Genevieve. So looking forward again to that. And of course, we'll be announcing our winner next Monday on the show. Your update at 5 is on the way.
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7: The top stories this hour. It's claimed there's extenuating circumstances behind Clare's emergency accommodation figures. The National Oversight and Audit Commission found an additional 86 social homes were acquired in 2025, bringing the overall total to 3,000 by the end of last year. Illegal dumping CCTV will be operational at two Clare locations from this week. Clare County Council has confirmed a pilot programme that will see cameras installed at Bringbanks in Tulla and Kilrush. Gardaí are appealing for witnesses after a man in his 60s died after a collision with a bus which was travelling between Cork and Waterford. Gardaí Emergency Services responded to the crash on the N25 between Youghal and Dungarvan at Kinsale Beg and Ardmore in County Waterford shortly before 8 o'clock last night. And finally in sport, Kildicert's Emmett McMahon says they're determined to write their own destiny as they look forward to the semi-finals of the TUS Senior Football Championship. A one-point win over Lissy Casey sees them through to the last four for the first time since 1987, where a showdown with Kilmurry Abricken awaits. These stories in full in our main evening news at 5:45.
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7: Clare FM has been informed of the following deaths. Therese Murray Tracy, Cloran Moore O'Callaghan's Mills, wife of the late Seamus, reposing in St. Patrick's Church O'Callaghan's Mills this evening from 5 until 7. Funeral mass on Tuesday at 11, with burial afterwards in the new cemetery Moynoe, Scariff. Cormac O'Loughlin, Cahir Davin Limerick and formerly of Cratlow, peacefully at Our Lady of Knock Ward, Galway Clinic, husband of Michelle. Reposing at Griffin's Funeral Home, John's Gate this evening from 5:30 until 7. Arriving to St. John's Church, Cratlow on Tuesday for funeral mass at 11:30, followed by burial in Kilfera Cemetery, Kilkee. Messages of sympathy can be sent privately to Griffin's Funeral Home, Limerick. Sean Noonan, Main Street, Feakle and London, peacefully in London. Reposing in a St. Mary's Church, Feakle this evening from 6 until 7:30. Funeral mass on Tuesday at 12 noon, followed by burial in Feakle Cemetery. The mass will be live streamed online. Family flowers only, please, donations if desired to the Kevin Bell Trust. Patrick, better known as Paddy Cooney, Tregann, Charleville, County Cork and Garoura, Tulla, unexpectedly at University Hospital Limerick. Reposing at St. Peter and Paul's Church, Tulla this evening from 6 until 7:30. Funeral mass on Tuesday at 12, followed by cremation in Shannon Crematorium. Family flowers only, please. Donations, if desired, to Down Syndrome Ireland. Larry Gavin, Brook Lodge, Tulla and formerly of Corbally County Limerick, Ballinagh County Mayo and Tyrrell's Pass County Westmeath, peacefully at University Hospital Limerick, husband of the late Nuala. reposing at O'Halloran's funeral home Tulla from 6 until 8 on Tuesday, followed by a removal to St. Peter and Paul's Church. Funeral mass on Wednesday morning at 11, with burial afterwards in the local cemetery. Family flowers only, please. Donations, if desired, to Caracalla Community Hospital. Michael Hare ran a Tulla in his 96th year, arriving at St. Peter and Paul's Church Tulla on Wednesday for funeral mass at 1, with burial afterwards on the hill. Flann Conway, Kilnasula Park, Newmarket on Fergus, Peacefleen University Hospital Limerick, husband of Mary, reposing in McMahon's funeral home Newmarket on Fergus on Wednesday from 6 until 7:30. Arriving for a funeral mass in Our Lady of the Rosary Church, Newmarket on Fergus on Thursday at 11, rather, followed by burial afterwards in Lemina Cemetery. The funeral mass can be viewed live online. Messages of sympathy can be sent to McMahon funeral directors. Anthony O'Callaghan, Caracalla Estate, Ennis, Peacefleet University Hospital, Limerick, reposing at Kennedy's Funeral Home, Ennis, on Thursday from 5:30 until 7:00. Arriving at Ennis Cathedral on Friday for funeral mass at 11, with burial afterwards in Drumcliff Cemetery. Family flowers only, please. Donations, if desired, to Headway Ireland. The funeral mass can be viewed on the Ennis Parish webcam. Messages of sympathy can be sent privately to Kennedy's funeral directors. Brian Murphy, Ballinahinch O'Callaghan's Mills, peacefully in the Mater Hospital Dublin, husband of Marion. Funeral arrangements to be announced at a later date. House private, family flowers only, please. Donations, if desired, to the ICU unit in the Mater Hospital Dublin. May they rest in peace. For further information on Clare FM's death notices, log on to our website, clare.fm.
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10: There will be roadworks with temporary closures on the M18 at Junction 13 Tulla Road, Junction 14 Bearfield and Junction 15 Crusheen this evening between 7 and 6am. These works will continue each night until the 1st of October. And traffic-wise, the N67 from the Lahinch direction into Ennis-Diamond, quite busy at the moment as well, as it has been. In Shannon, Smithstown roundabout still busy, as is the Drumbeagle roundabout. Into Ennis, the Chlorine roundabout quite slow. Clare Abbey roundabout, the Maid of Erin roundabout is busy as well. And the Gort Road roundabout, Lifford Road is slow at the minute as well. And the Tulla Road around the Cappahard area and Rosslevin is also slow. If you're going to be travelling between Ennis and Shannon Airport, it'll take you around 28 minutes. Speaking of Shannon Airport, the Ryanair flight to Edinburgh was delayed this afternoon. It was due to depart at 4 o'clock, now expected to depart in the next 5 minutes or so. While in Irish Rail, all trains are currently operating on time. If there is anything though on the roads you want to tell us about, you can send us a text or a WhatsApp 086 1800 964, but not while you're driving.
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0: That is the best of Irish there with Fontaines DC. That's a brand new one from them. That is called Marianne. We had Ava Max with Maybe Your Problem, and we kicked off the final hour 1986 from Bruce Hornsby and The Range, and that is The Way It Is.
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0: Right, €500 for grabs on the Triple Threat. If you guess the three voices in the correct order.
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0: There you go. We do know that the third one is already guessed, so voice number three is Sean Ashmore, so that's taken as a given. Let me see. Darren was on. I reckons it's George Clooney, Kate Blanchett, and of course Sean Ashmore. Carol in Six Mile Bridge says Daniel Day-Lewis, Meryl Streep and Sean Ashmore. And Bernie, she messaged quite a while ago, thinks it's Eric Bana, Jessica Lange and Sean Ashmore, of course. They are, well, you've all got one right, which is Sean Ashmore, but all the others are incorrect. So you know what that means? It means it's still going to be worth €500 tomorrow. Let's give it one more listen.
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0: Ronan Keating with Life is a Roller Coaster. We had Robert Miles and Maria Naylor with One and One. Just to go back to our Irish Music Month finalists, I let you know that all the videos of all the finalist performances will be up on our social media too, and then following the judging process, we will announce our local hero winner this day, next week, next Monday, the 28th of September. Lauren will do that on her show, and then that act will go forward for national consideration, and a national judging panel will select six acts to perform at the grand finale in Dublin.
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That is Calvin Harris. That's his debut single from back in 2007, Acceptable in the 80s, here on Clare FM. Coming up at 6 o'clock, well, there's lots of sport to review in the Sideline View Review, with all the football quarterfinals on over the weekend. That is Sideline View Review with Derek Lynch. That's on the way at 6.

0: brilliant, aren't they? They are Kingfisher, and that is The Blade, right here on Clare FM. Don't forget, coming up at 7 o'clock, it's The West Wind with Joan Hanrahan. 2 hours of the best of traditional Irish music and song on the way.
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0: Now, there will be roadworks with temporary closures on the M18 at Junction 13 Tulla Road, Junction 14 Barefield and Junction 15 Crusheen this evening between 7pm and 6am. And these works will continue nightly until the 1st of October, so beware of that. In Ennis-Diamond, it is still very busy on the N67 inbound from Lahinch Road in Lynch into the Main Street area. Smithstown Roundabout is busy also in Shannon at the minute. We've got quite a lot of traffic around the Clarine roundabout in Ennis. The Clare Abbey roundabout, Maid of Erin roundabout is busy as well. The Tulla Road area around the Cappahard Rosslevin is also slow. If you're going to be travelling between Ennis and Galway, it'll take you around 64 minutes. And a quick check in Shannon Airport, all trains or all flights in and out are operating on time, while trains in and out of Ennis station are also on time. And that's my lot on the show today. Thanks indeed for your company. I'll be back again tomorrow afternoon at 3 o'clock. Don't forget, as I said, coming up at 6, it's Sideline View Review with Derek Lynch. At 7, we have The West Wind with Joan Hanrahan. The Love Zone with Shay is at 9, and a repeat of Morning Focus with Alan Morrissey from 11. Going to leave you with Yussi and Dora, Nina Cherry. Here they are, 7 seconds. Enjoy the rest of your Monday, and your main evening news is on the way.

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6: This evening's top stories claims extenuating circumstances behind Clare's emergency accommodation figures.
7: Where they are known, they have family, they have doctors, appointments, they have schools, so forth.
6: And in sport, McMahon says Kildysert writing their own history as countdown begins to TUS senior football semi-finals.
8: Write our own chapters and write our own books, like, you know, so we did it today, onto the semi-finals now.
6: Good evening, I'm Darrow O'Grady. It's claimed there's extenuating circumstances behind Clare's emergency accommodation figures. It comes as the National Oversight and Audit Commission found 86 social homes required by the local authority in 2025, bringing the overall total to over 3,000 by the end of last year. The audit also states that 59% of those accessing emergency accommodation in Clare have been doing so for 6 months or more. Killaloe Fianna Fáil Councillor Tony O'Brien says there's more to the figure than meets the eye.
7: Their support system may be built around where they are now. They have family, they have doctors' appointments, they have schools, so forth. And it's hard for people looking in at the situation to understand this. Even to move people who have a very, very high dependency, social dependency, to move them 5-10 miles down the road can be very catastrophic and can have huge effects.
6: Illegal dumping CCTV will be operational at two Clare locations from this week. Clare County Council has commenced a pilot programme that will see cameras installed at Bringbanks in Tulla and Kilrush. The system will be in place for an 8-week period, after which the results will determine if further cameras are deployed countywide. Tulla Tidy Towns Chair Tim Humphreys is confident it will have a big impact.
9: It's been well documented, certainly by ourselves, over the last number of years, and where there's no shame in somebody dumping there, we equally have no shame in posting up what was found. Do you know what I mean? So it's as a long-running issue, so we're delighted to see cameras going in the first place, and the sooner they're up and running, the better.
6: Meanwhile, Shannon Tidy Towns is condemning a shocking incident of illegal dumping as the issue has reared its head in the town once again. Last Friday, Shannon Tidy Towns collected 15 bags of rubbish near Tully Varriga Hill, with a further two trailers of waste still requiring collection in the coming days. Household and domestic waste, food waste and a large volume of cans and bottles were among the items discarded. Derek Clune from Shannon Tidy Towns says the dumping undermines the hard work being done by the community to keep the town looking well.
10: Last year, we got a gold medal in the Tidy Towns competition, our first time getting to that level. And we thank the people of Shannon for their contribution that they have made to us achieving this. But then when you come across something like this, it deflates everybody. It's so bad for the town visually, but I think environmentally and health and safety-wise, it's shocking.
6: Hundreds more Gardaí are needed in roads policing, according to the Minister of State for Transport, Sean Canny. His comments come after four people were killed in separate crashes over the weekend. The fatalities in Waterford, Wexford, Limerick and Meath bring the number of people killed on Irish roads this year to 138. However, Minister Sean Canny says the personnel are not currently available to increase the numbers in road safety.
11: I would love to see another 400 Gardaí out on the traffic policing. I would love to see that. But if you don't have the bodies, you cannot get them there. But what we're doing is
12: using technologies to help assist there, using camera technologies. And also, I would say the important thing is that for everybody using the roads, that they are also vigilant.
6: The OMA bombing inquiry has started hearing about key telephone calls and evidence relating to the theft of the car used in the Real IRA attack. 29 people, including a woman pregnant with twins, were killed after the explosion tore through the town centre in August 1998. Chapter 3 of the inquiry is examining how the attack was carried out. Paul Graney, KC, is counsel to the inquiry.
13: That the 585 dark blue phone, like the 980 orange phone, was taken on a journey from the Republic of Ireland to OMA and back again on the 15th of August.
6: A United Airlines flight from Chicago to London landed safely at Shannon Airport earlier today after the crew declared an emergency over the Atlantic. The Boeing 767 was diverted after an issue with one of its engines forced the crew to shut it down. Clare FM's Derek Lynch reports.
14: United Airlines flight UA938 was carrying 173 passengers and crew when the Mayday call was issued, with the crew reporting a problem with the left-hand engine. Emergency services were mobilised at Shannon Airport, with Clare County Fire and Rescue crews also deployed from Shannon and Ennis. The aircraft landed safely just before 20 past 11 this morning and was escorted to the terminal by airport and local authority fire crews. The airline has yet to comment, but it's understood a replacement aircraft is due to travel from London later today to take the passengers on to Heathrow. Derek Lynch, Clare FM News.
6: Several major US news outlets say they won't cover Donald Trump's events today as his row with the media escalates. CNN, MS Now and Politico are suing his administration after being banned from the White House. The president has accused them of reporting fake news. ABC, CBS, CNN, Fox and NBC say there will be no Pool TV coverage of Donald Trump's events today as a result. Over 160 Irish athletes have signed an open letter to the Republic of Ireland football team ahead of their Nations League fixtures with Israel. The letter calls on the players to boycott the matches, with the first game set for this Sunday in Hungary. It acknowledges the FAI, UEFA and government have put the players in a difficult position, but encourages them to take a stand. Former Dublin senior footballer Philly McMahon is one of the signatories on the letter.
15: The FAI has said that boycotting would damage Irish football, right? But I believe the Irish supporters would stand by it, because there's enough support overwhelmingly to understand the situation of boycotting the game and supporting what decisions have been made. We've seen only recently, and it's amazingly proud to see people accept real professional consequences to the situation that's going on. Example being the Irish singer Aaron Rowe stepping away from Ed Sheeran's tour.
6: A rapidly growing Clare Sports Club is searching for a permanent home as its new season gets underway. Ennis Rounders Club returned to training last week, with players travelling from as far as East and South Clare to take part. It's currently the only Rounders Club in this county and will be one of 12 competing in Munster this year. Ennis Rounders co-organiser Kate Holland says it's already serving as a vital social outlet.
16: First session last Wednesday and we had 24 people show up, which was great for a first go at it. Everybody loved it. I think there was a lot of an older generation as well who would have played it at school and really, really enjoyed it. And it is such a social, fun sport. So I think everybody really enjoyed last Wednesday. So we kind of want to keep going, and while the momentum is there, and try and set this up properly as a proper club and find a permanent home for ourselves.
6: And finally, this evening, large crowds are expected to descend on Ennis this weekend for the return of a popular family event. The Harvest Music and Garden Festival takes place at the showgrounds on Sunday from 11 a.m. until 5 p.m. Organisers say this year's edition will be the biggest to date, with several live bands, workshops, up to 30 craft and food stalls, and a new pink potato stage. Festival founder Carmen Cronin is forecasting a fun-filled weekend.
17: All of it is on dry, in the hall or on the tarmac, and then you have the other smaller hall opposite where the pink potato stage, so it's not going to be interfering with each other, but we had it last year that the drumming workshop wasn't there. We're walking out of the main arena and you have the music still in your ear, Los Paddy's playing or whoever was on stage, and then you're walking over all the way and you hear the drums from coming over there, and it's just, the vibe is fantastic. Loved it.
6: It's now 8 minutes to six.
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6: Beginning with Gaelic Games, where Kildicert's Emmett McMahon says they're determined to write their own destiny as they look forward to the semi-finals of the TUS Senior Football Championship. A one-point win over Lissy Casey sees them through to the last four for the first time since 1987, where a showdown with Kilmurry Abrickan awaits. McMahon kicked 6 2-pointers over the course of the contest, with Luke McGrath landing an orange flag with virtually the last kick of the game to win by a single point. McMahon says they knew it was a game that was going to go down right to the wire.
19: The last minute nature of it, I think it was Luke there that got the, I was against the breeze outside of the two-point arc to nail it. Unbelievable. I knew once the crowd there on the far side in the shed were roaring, I said, geez, after putting that over, couldn't believe it.
6: Elsewhere, Air Oak overcame Dura Bearfield to set up a last four showdown with a Middletown side who beat Ennis Diamond after extra time. A member of Kilmaley's Camogie backroom team says they got their award for hard work in booking their spot in the Clare Credit Union's senior final. They bridged a 12-year gap since their last appearance in the decider after beating Scarfagunlow 13-7. True Clonlara will be their opponents in the final after they overcame an 8-point half-time deficit to beat Aina Kilnamona with an 8-point margin. Kilmaley's James Healy says they knew what they had to do in order to progress.
20: We hadn't played well up to today. Today we got about 80% of where we are, but it all came down to hard work. The games prior to this was hard work, honesty, working through the lines, working the players, working the opposition, and today our girls were absolutely unreal.
6: Fixture details have been confirmed for the 2026 Clare Ladies Senior Football Semi-Finals. Captain Tubridy Memorial Park in Kilrush will host a doubleheader of action next Sunday afternoon. First up will be the meeting of Banner Ladies and Fergus Rovers, with that one set for a 12:30 start. That's followed by the clash of Kilmurry Abrickan and Liscannor at 3:30. And to soccer, where Killian Phillips has been called up to the Ireland Nations League squad by head coach Hamir Holgrimsson. The St Mirren midfielder has been selected after both Harvey Vale and Jamie McGrath pulled out through injury. Ireland opened the campaign against Kosovo on Thursday before playing Israel on Sunday in Hungary.
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6: This evening and tonight will be mild, humid and mainly dry, with some clear spells and patches of mist or fog. Lowest temperatures of 12 to 16 degrees. 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
14: Hello and welcome along to Clare FM's Sideline View Review. It's Derek Lynch with you this evening. Loads to look back from on the weekend, with the four semi-finalists now confirmed in the TUS Senior and Intermediate Football Championships. That's along with the final pairing in the Clare Credit Union Senior Camogie Championship, and the local soccer action continues too. But football's where we'll start, as Erog, Kildysert, Kilmurrybrickan and Milltown are the final four standing in the race for Jack Daly after the weekend. The champions Erog powered into the semi-finals, racking up 320 in victory over Dura Airfield. Mark McInerney was responsible for 110 of that.
5: We knew we were going to get a tough battle here from Bearfield. We've got that numerous times over the recent years, so we just knew we had to come at them with everything from the first 10 minutes, so thank God we did, and never look back from there.
14: Yeah, I think 10 points to one at one stage there, then the goal goes in before half time and probably killed it off a little bit.
5: Yeah, look, we were ruthless there for a patch. There's still some things we won't be happy with. They got off a lot of short kickouts. There's something we tried to rectify at half time and probably didn't work great. They still got them off, so that's definitely loads to work on. But yeah, it's great to score whatever 320 or something like that. That's always good.
14: And savage cohesion in the way you went about a lot of those attacks. Everybody was moving in unison. That's obviously from a coaching workload that you've been doing.
5: Well, yeah, we've had a similar management team for the last 5 years. Shawny Bucky, he's very wise, and we've other people in the backroom team there that know their stuff. So we're very well drilled. We know what we're doing going forward. We know what spaces to attack, when to slow down, when to quick up. So we're seasoned in that aspect.
14: And coming into the game, we knew Arden was out. You lost David in the warm up as well. Kieran was probably touch and go, but I'd say to be a brave man to tell him he's not playing. But other leaders are all around this team. You're stacked with them.
5: Oh yeah, we were missing two big men there in Aaron and Fitz, and then other injuries as well. So we need other lads to step up there, and there's plenty of boys did. Look, Danny Lyon there, his first championship season, he's been unreal today again. So Danny Vickham there, Gavin Murray, Oran Cahill, all these, they've loft us again, his first championship. Look, they're flying it, they don't look out of place, we're lucky we have that kind of depth.
14: In that semi-final, Erog will go up against a Milltown team that edged a brilliant contest with Dennis Diamond after extra time. Their manager is Sean O'Brien.
26: Three down in injury time, and we were getting great chances, weren't finishing them. Ball back off the crossbar, off the post, but we just kept going. We kept going. The lads have unbelievable work done this year, and they were just able to keep going for 63, and then the extra time they just seemed to tear into the game. I don't want to go nameless, but some of them were just phenomenal the way they just took over there. Definitely the better team in the extra time. I'm sure in the silent field, do a three up in injury time, they probably felt like they had the job done. But look, there can only be one winner. Even though I feel bad for them, I'm just delighted for our boys.
14: But I think composure and energy were two key components, and you go back to Dara's 2 points where they brought it back to one. For Cormac to have the quick thinking to say, I'm here in the corner, you're out here, and Dara didn't to back himself to go for it. It was just one little moment where there was so many of that throughout the game.
26: Yeah, because you do these scenario things in training, but just the wherewithal, and you just put your trust in them, just really top players. And Dara's 2-pointer was unreal, and then you just felt, once you got the 2-pointer, you felt, right, we're going to win. It's like in any game, you just feel like you're going to win the next kick out then, or your momentum's massive, and I think we carried the momentum from that into the first half of extra time, and then our second half of extra time was real composure kind of stuff, keeping the ball and working. We worked great shots, we kicked some of them wide, but we just showed great courage there.
14: Emmett McMahon gave the performance of a lifetime for Kildysert, kicking 14 points, including 6-2 pointers, to see them over the line against Lissy Casey by the minimum, where fittingly it was their captain Luke McGrath who landed the winner from distance. McMahon has been reflecting on it.
0: What a game. Oh my God, it was nip and tuck either side, and I actually couldn't believe it when he blew up the final whistle. I couldn't remember, were we up or were we down? Of course, I'm only messing there now, but it's honestly, it was either side, and actually, I can't put it into words now at the moment, but no, super win.
7: Foundations late in that first half, you shot everything that went over there.
0: Look, yeah, the twos, it's a massive breeze as well, and to be fair, Lissy Casey, they got a good couple as well. But yeah, we said before the game, kind of it was about a 10-point breeze, like, and we were up 10 and a half at the time, so we knew it was basically level, like, you know, and it turned out that way in terms of the scoreline. It was very, very close, so it kind of proved right, but, you know, we were delighted.
7: And the last time you got a reception like this here in Parque Sol was probably the day that you went back up to senior. I remember being here in the pouring rain that day. This must rank up there with it.
0: It does, be fair. Just the last minute nature of it. I think it was Luke there that got the, like, it was against the breeze outside the 2-point arc to nail it. Unbelievable. I knew once the crowd there on the far side in the shed were roaring, I said, he's after putting that over. Couldn't believe it.
7: Coming into the game, everyone spoke about it being 50-50, but Lissy Casey probably slight favourites coming in. You certainly provided us with the first big upset of the weekend anyway.
0: Yeah, look, we were saying that, like, you know, and we were probably carrying the underdogs tag into it. But look, we were focused on our own game plan, on ourselves. We know Lissy Casey are a super side, like, and they just wouldn't go away there. Some super players, like, and very evenly matched teams. And no, we're delighted to get over the line, no chance.
14: And their opponents in the semi-final will be a Clamuria Brickin side, who have Darren Canlan's 2-pointer to thank for their victory over a dogged Dunbeg. However, manager Inda Coughlin knows much more will be needed to get back into the decider.
8: Lucky enough for a finish, to be honest, which it looked like we were nearly a beaten docket there for the last 10 minutes, but in fairness, Conor Kearney won a great ball out here underneath us and you know, got it to Darren Callan, and he nailed the 2-pointer, and ultimately, look, that was really just, God, we got out of jail, really. That's all I can say about it, really.
9: Absolutely. You knew what to expect coming into this game from Dunbeg and the history that goes with that. How do you prepare for that?
8: Yeah, look, I suppose I know the history, and I suppose a few more, Darren Hickey and Shane and David Tuberty on their side and their management. But I suppose, look, these younger lads are new on the block. They might know the history that goes on, but I'm sure definitely our lads know about it now after that. And look, we prepared well, I thought. Played some good stuff, just can't miss as much as what we've missed in the last couple of games and expect to win games, you know.
9: No, you had a lot of position in that first half, but went in at half time just a pint ahead. Again, I know you were playing against the breeze. Your thoughts at half time?
8: Yeah, I think we had 18 shots and we only scored 7 or something like that. Like, that's not good enough. That's not going to win many games, yeah. And wasn't much better, I'd say, in the second half. But look, in fairness to them, they pulled through. You know, they pulled through when we needed it. As I said, it looked like we were beating docket, but look, they pulled through, and hopefully, look, that'll stand them in 2 weeks' time.
9: You've been 6 points ahead in that second half, and Dunbeg came back and took the lead in that second half. What were your thoughts just at that time? Because momentum was totally with Dunbeg.
8: Yeah, we were trying to swing it back and trying to get fresh legs in there. And, you know, we brought in a few. Shane Hickey came in, got a good point. You know, Callan came in, got 1-2. AJ Daly came on, you know, got on a ball finishing up. So, okay. We probably needed a few more subs to come on. That's probably my fault. We were every time we were going bringing one on, we kind of broke down and got a chance, so we tried to let it settle. But look, it's ultimately we won the game, but look, we were very lucky to get out of there today.
14: So as you've heard there, then there were 4 in both the TUS Senior and Intermediate Championship. Our semi-final lineup is complete. It'll be Clamoria Brickin versus Kildysert, Erogan Milltown in the other one, that's in the Senior, and in the Intermediate you have Navone versus Wultones and the Banner taking on Kilrush. So lots and lots to play out over the next couple of weeks. Paddy Carmody with us to look back on the weekend as a whole. I suppose rather than going through in the games individually, Paddy, if I was to ask you maybe the team that impressed you most in the games that you saw.
10: Yeah, Derry, thank you. Look, at it goes without saying, we both saw Iroga at their very, very best yesterday. I was driving home from the game, there was part of me thinking, you know, really disappointed by Dora Bearfield, especially their defensive setup. For a team that are maybe 3 or 4 years on the road as well, with the management team that's there and the players that are there, Like, they were all over the place defensively. And we spoke beforehand about, you know, unless you're willing to do something to, you know, minimize the impact of Mark McInerney, because he's on fire, and he was just majestic yesterday. It was a pleasure to watch him. The entire Aero team, they put on a performance yesterday, absolutely blew Dura Barefield to pieces, just blew them away. Hard running off the pitch, the old warriors of Kieran Russell, Manus, Dean Ryan, you know, they're hard running, and the newer lads like Gavin Doria and Darren Maroney, like, they're endless running. You know, we saw Gavin Murray, you know, at midfield. They were, they just don't have a weak link currently, you know. So I was just so blown away by them. The other three games were just class contests, and, you know, teams that lost will be counting themselves unlucky. But if you're picking a team from the weekend, it just has to be a rogue.
14: And would you, and just playing devil's advocate on this, like, would there be any concern going into a semi-final that the fault lines haven't been tested here? There's been no stress test, there's been no angiogram on this Aeroc team so far, or is it just a case of they've been so good that they don't need to worry about that?
10: They're used to it, you see. They're doing this for 5 years now. They're, you know, most of the games they're winning these games with 20 minutes to go over the last 5 years, so it's nothing new to them. They'll be, when they get to whatever the semi-final or the county final, they'll be prepared. They won't be worrying about anybody else. Two lovely semi-finals to look forward to. You know, we're hoping that Milltown, when they played against Aerog in their last group game, that, you know, that they had rested a couple of senior players. Well, we really want to see the real Aerog or the real Milltown that day. They have to throw absolutely everything at Aerog if they're going to turn them over. You would have to think Aerog are going to be massive, massive favourites for the championship from here on in. And we're not saying that either of the semi-finals are a foregone conclusion, but the one team that are left that I would fancy to have the Arsenal to have the homework done to come up with a plan to nullify the Aerog attack, a team that hasn't conceded a goal yet, and that's your own Kilmurry McMahon. Potentially it's a dream final, and it's not fair to talk about it, because hopefully we get two cracking semi-finals before that. But yeah, I think Milltown are really, really going to have to, you know, they've done fantastically well this year, but they're going to have to go up another couple of matches if they are going to lower Aerog in that first semi-final.
14: And, like, I suppose from a defensive perspective, is there a small bit of a question mark still over Milltown? Because, like, Shawnee Malone will go to the ends of the earth, we know that, but he picked up a little bit of a knock the last day. It depends how he comes through that. We saw Owen O'Brien going off. I don't know whether that was cramp or not, I'm not quite sure. But, like, Gordon Kelly, we know there's no end to him. But at the same time, in a wide open space at Cusie Park with Maroney and these boys running at you, that can be difficult on the back foot. Like, there will be a lot of questions asked by that Aerog front six.
10: They will, of course, yeah. And as I said, look, are they going to, somebody's going to have to double up on Mark McInerney, you know, whether they're going to drop someone out of their attacking six just to come back and help out, even if it's for the first half or the first 40 minutes, so that they're still in the game going down the stretch, as we call it. But if they don't come up with a plan to curb Mark McInerney, because he's the glue of this whole, he's winning his own ball out in front. You saw him the last day, like, he was shrugging off tackles. He's got everything. He's a physical, big, strong boy. He's got pace. He's able to go from a standing position to accelerate into a sprint, you know, within a couple of yards. He's leaving people behind. His left leg is just beautiful to watch. His hand pass and interlink play. He must have set up about six opportunities with runners, like, coming off his shoulder left and right the last day. And it wasn't just coincidence. That's the Aerog way of doing it. They're obviously doing a lot of work on the training field of the players coming from deeper in the field. So, as you said, Milltown, I think they're going to be under pressure unless they don't bring back some help. And you know what, I wouldn't even rule out, you could see Brian Curtin start there the next day. He's been the kind of an impact sub for them all the year. But what else do you need in the county semi-final day? Only experience. And he's not like a normal 40, whatever, 2 or 3 year old that he is. You know, he's unbelievably fit, unbelievably fast still. He's got great guile. He could be the man that could come back to give them that little bit of extra help in the defence. And I think it'd be a wise move whether they opt for that or not. And that what's actually funny, while I'm waxing lyrical about Aerog, we have seen them ship goals this year. You know, they conceded another two sloppy goals yesterday. You know, a couple of goals have gone in this year that they won't be happy with. And if there's a team that click like Cormac Murray and Owen Cleary and Dara McDonough, like, I think those boys could cause Derry Rogue defence some problems. So, like, there is an opportunity here for Milltown, and it'll be fascinating to watch.
14: Yeah, we'll preview that game, obviously, in a bit more detail as it goes. The first team into the hat, and we heard there from Emmett McMahon, an incredible haul of 14 points, 6 2-pointers and 2 regular ones, we'll call them, although it doesn't seem like anything he kicked at the weekend was in the bracket of regular. But first semi-final since 1987, a win over their neighbours to do it so, albeit I would imagine, you know, the shot efficiency from an SCKC perspective in that second half was nowhere near good enough. They will look back on it with a great deal of regret, but the grit and the courage maybe of the final kick from Luke McGrath, it was some win for Kildysert.
10: Yeah, it was fabulous. And look, Lisa Casey are scratching their heads. You have to feel for them in some ways, because they've delivered a fairly emphatic performance. They were scratching their heads as to how they were 10 points down. They did a lot of the ball play. There was a good battle around the middle eight, all right. But when you had Emmett on form like he was, I'm not even sure how many touches Kildysert got within 30 metres of the Liskeasy goal. Tom Collins had no save to make. There was no danger anywhere. But yes, they went in at half time 10 points down. They must have been just scratching their heads. And, you know, if you are telling your team to foul the opposition, you're telling them to do it from outside 50 metres and let them kick it over. So they actually ticked a huge amount of boxes. And then they came out in the second half and they reeled in the 10 point gap and went ahead by 2 points. And I suppose that's where they'll have their regret. But I think we have to stop that and leave it at that, because from a neutral point of view, because we've stopped talking about Casey, because what Kildysert did at the weekend was absolutely unbelievable. To watch it, the noise, the endeavour of their players, their midfield sharp partnership is second to none in the county. They're going to give it to absolutely anybody else that they meet there. Lean Casey in the corner was, you know, he played with great he was like an older player. When he came out deep in the second half into that wind, he was getting on a lot of ball and doing the right things. But, you know, to save the best talk of that game for last, Emma McMahon, like, it was a performance for the ages. Like, just his shooting, he was on fire. His 2 points into that the teeth of the wind in the second half were every bit as important as all his glorious 2-pointers in the first half. It was hard to believe that he was getting all over one after another. They were just spectacular. I'd urge anybody to go back and rewatch that game. It's worth the fee if you can still get it online. It was majestic. But he won puckouts, he won breaks, he held up possessions. Evans up front carried, he didn't score, didn't get too many shots off, but he took the pressure off his midfield and defence. He was holding a ball on his own and linking play. Kildysert were absolutely brilliant on the day, and by the smallest of margins, you know, you have to give them credit, and, you know, they deserve to win it just for the bravery of their shooting alone. That's, you know, they've kicked over 20 points in so many games. They're living and dying by this 2-pointer, and you just have to applaud it. You have to stand back and admire it, and hopefully that, you know, when they go up against Kilmurry, that, you know, as I said, the same with Milltown, that they have to go into the game so that they're in it into the second half. How often do we see clubs of a similar kind of situation, Kildysert, go up against a beast like Aerog or Kilmurry, and it could be over after 15 or 20 minutes just because of lacking of experience and not being in that position before. So I would hope that Kildysert, they're grounded after the weekend, they'll have no fear, they'll be full of confidence, they'll be looking to shoot, as you said, this whole Mayo style, that's, you know, keep shooting, it will come. If we miss a few, what about it? Kilmurry will be wary of them, absolutely. Kilmurry will be favourites. But this Kildysert team, they've been the story of the championship so far, and, you know, let's hope that they produce. If they produce it in the semi final against Kilmurry, and Kilmurry have enough for them, well, then fair enough. But, you know, I have nothing but plaudits for this Kildysert team.
14: And they're going to need 2-pointers against Kilmurry, because now you have Clamorrie arriving to the semi-finals having conceded no goal in the championship. A lot of talk before this game against Dunbeg about the two pointers that they conceded, 14 of them in the group stages, which was obviously far too many, and clearly the work had been done on that, because just looking at the scoring stats, Dara Burns got a two pointer from play, David Tuberty kicked over two point frees, which, to be fair, you can do very little about when someone like David's standing over a free. So from a defensive perspective, Clamorrie will be very, very pleased with that. Darren Canlan's cameo off the bench, he gets one too. Shane Hickey comes off the bench, he kicks a point as well to see them over the line. But no more than Lissy Casey's wastefulness in the second half of their game, I think Kilmurry's wastefulness in the first half will be something that Evan Telty and Inda Coughlin will certainly be looking at. Just a quick glance at one of the stats that I was reading. In the first half, 21 possessions, 20 shots, 7 points. That's nowhere near good enough. And if Kildicer get their two pointers off, well, then this one gets very interesting.
10: Yeah, it could be, as you said, if that's the way it's going to be. And look, you have to allow for conditions back in Courtair. I know there was a crossfield win there, but at the same time, when you look at the quality of the Kilmurry forwards, that's not a stat that you expect to read or hear. And to me, it's potentially a one-off. Like, I've been very impressed with Kilmurry this year. They've got absolutely brilliant forwards. They've got know-how in defence, and they've got two or three good guys around midfield. So, I don't know. To me, I don't think they'll be overly worried about it. They'll be glad to have got it out of the system and got out of there against Dunbeg. Like, you know, it was a slippery one for Kilmurry. You have to give credit to Dunbeg as well here, not to leave them out of the conversation. The effort that they put in, the effort they've put in all year, they've been a breath of fresh air into the championship, the way they've attacked teams. And you have to give credit to Brian Shannon and his team for setting them up and going for it. And they nearly got their just rewards at the weekend, pushing Kilmurry to the pin of their collar. But I think Kilmurry would be delighted to get over it. Probably glad. Sometimes it's good to get those wides out of your system in a game rather than, you know, kick them in a game where it actually means that you lost the game. So I think they'll be happy. And to me, of all the teams that are left, the four teams, you've mentioned them there, Dermot Coughlin and Evan Talty, I don't think there's a better management team. Now, we've got some good management teams out there, don't get me wrong, but if there's a couple of lads to come up with a game plan to deal with a specific situation against a specific opposition, they're your two boys. Because what you see is, it's very unusual that a team can carry out the instructions of the management team to the exact way they want to do it. They can try, but there's just something between these Kilmurry players believing in these lads that are over them. They're doing exactly what they want in each game. You can see, even when they've been in trouble at half time in games, you can just see the little tweaks, and slowly but surely they get it right. And that's why, you know, I think Kilmurry are going to be in a brilliant, brilliant position going into the semi-final, and they'll be very happy with how this championship is unfolding for them.
14: Yeah, and huge credit to the character of Dunbeg as well, to come from 6 points down midway through the second half to level the game in the manner that they did. Like, and I think they are certainly a team that are coming for the next couple of seasons. Anybody that has seen the regeneration that has gone on in the last year or two, with bringing in the likes of Sullivan, Burns, Sean Connor was a huge loss to them going back to Australia. I thought he was immense in the group stages for them. So they'll certainly take a lot of positives from it. Just a quick word on the relegation game. It was a fiery enough one. A strange one as well, a whole flurry of red cards midway through the second half, a couple of them given out to lads from St. Brickens that weren't even on the field. I think Parry Kelly and Tristan O'Callaghan were water boys and ended up getting red carded for whatever part they had to play in the melee. A few more as well. Victory for Cratlow in the end, they got the goals ultimately. Cahill McInerney, you know, 9 seconds I think was gone when he rattled in his first one, so that was setting a tone for the day. They got three more after that, but from a St. Brickens point of view, you're saying to yourself now, like, that was a bit of rush of blood to head stuff, getting involved in a row like that. They now have a relegation final to play against Kilmehel. They're down. I think Colm O'Brien was sent off as well. Cathal Gearden got a red card after being brought out. He was taken off at the time. He was a sub when he got the red card, but it'll still obviously carry over. Now, if Tristan and Porrick had even been close to being fit for this relegation final, they're now gone as well. All this, of course, pending appeals and hearings and everything that goes with that. But it does seem like a little bit of disarray for St. Brickens this year. Credit Cratlow, they've been the unlucky team in the championship, we know that. They were in a very strong group. We highlighted enough that two out of three games, the goalkeeper for the opponent was the man of the match. So they were just unlucky. They did what they had to do, not leaving them out of this at all. But for St. Brickens, it's been a year to forget so far.
10: And these relegation games, they're horrible, Derek. Generally, it's about the team that makes the least amount of mistakes and deals with the pressure of it. And look, it's no surprise that the tensions boiled over here to the sideline, because there's so much at stake. Players, just the dreaded drop down to intermediate, so hard to get out of it. There's so much at stake. And look, again, whether it was an enclosed venue or not, it did spill over. No matter where that was going to be played, it was probably going to spill over a little bit. That's just what happened. But it shows you the class of Cratlow, that they were able to deal with that pressure. They came in, they scored early. You know, they put up a fine score. And look, they were probably that. They were even more justified than what the margin of victory suggests, you know. So you have to just say, and you've said it, Cratlow were the unlucky team. They rolled up their sleeves. They got their job done. Their season is closed out now, and they'll prepare for next year. You really have to worry about Breckins, you know. They didn't really fire at all in their first two games of the championship. They gave the Sagacia run for maybe 50 minutes, but again, once that game kind of started going out of sight, they completely folded as well in the last 5 or 6 minutes there. And again at the weekend. So you just really have to question, have they got the hunger? Yeah, because we know that Camel are going to fight in their backs. They're going to throw absolutely everything at it. They're going to bring heart and determination. You would have to say that Breckins probably have more football overall. But for me, that goes completely out the window in a relegation final. It's really about who's dealing with the pressure the best, the least amount of mistakes, the bravery to go for the shot when it's on. And the other thing with Camel, like, they have experience, you know, they've 2 or 3 years of this done, they'll know what the emotion is, they'll know what the experience is like to go through this and to come out the right side of it. So that's going to be an absolutely fascinating game as well in 2 weeks' time, and one that neutrals should really get to, for unfortunately for both clubs, for the wrong reasons, but for a spectacle, I think you're going to be guaranteed unbelievable drama in that one.
14: Yeah, and just worth pointing out as well, for Cratlow, Ryan Bowden got a red card in that same melee as well, so there was reds on both sides, but ultimately Cratlow did come through that. We speak of the intermediate then, Paddy. I mean, this is a case of pick your winner now. Like, everybody to a man was calling it as a Clontigad victory. Then along came Navan in from the peninsula and decided, no, this ain't how this narrative's going to finish out. Took them down, and their reward is a semi-final against Wolf Tones. You've the Banner and Kilrush in the other side coming through their games. Kilrush, Coora Clare was kind of always 50-50. I think the Banner would have been fancy to take down the Gaels. The same with Tones against Kilimer, who, you know, were really in bonus territory after cementing their status. Like, but from those four teams that are left now, it is just toss of a coin stuff, isn't it?
10: Oh, absolutely. Like, it is the shock of the weekend that Clondegad went down to Navan. But geez, when you really peel it back, was it that much of a shock? Navan have had 2 or 3 really, really good years. They've gone very far in the championship, and they'll be racing again Wolf Tones to try and get revenge from 2 years ago from that. The day where the heavens opened for the whole match, and the wind, it was a disaster of a final, really, for everybody's perspective. Wolf Tones didn't care because they got the win. But yeah, Navan, what a performance, what a club. Brilliant to see them dig in. They will absolutely back themselves. They always do. Again, to me, the team that will be really rubbing their hands together here is the Banner. You know, they're slowly but steady improving year on year, and I think we're in for a fascinating final four. You really have to toss a coin between the four of them. Like, they're all going to have confidence, and that's the beauty of the Intermediate Championship. There's no out and out favourite. Kinross will feel they've left a couple of titles behind them. You know, when their confidence is up, they're a brilliant attacking team. They're able to score goals. So I think we're in for a fascinating 2 semi-finals and final there.
14: Yeah, I think for the romantic, they would be looking and wishing for a Banner Navan final, simply because 2 teams that would have been operating primarily at junior A level maybe in the last 10 to 15 years or thereabouts, and now standing on the brink of going up to the top tier. And then you have the 2 teams in Wolf Tones and Kilrush who have had that senior experience. They've been probably yo-yoing in that same period. Like, so whichever way, it's going to mean a lot to whoever wins it.
10: Exactly, yeah. And you think, for the good of Clare football, we want to see the bigger towns, you know, really becoming forces at senior. Wolf Tones are doing a lot of work down at the club there, both men and ladies. You know, it'd be nice to see them establish themselves as a senior team. They've definitely got talent. It's whether the players buy in every year or not, you know. And it's the same at Kinross. they really should be thriving. They should be driving things forward from a West Clare perspective. There's a lot of good work going on there too. So, yeah, two traditional clubs in Clare, as you said, that have a lot of experience in senior, and of course the romantic one is the Banner and Naboan. You know, two very contrasting clubs, very contrasting stories, but it makes it all the more beautiful, and that's why this intermediate championship is so fascinating.
14: Yeah, a couple of brilliant weekends ahead, that's for sure. And Sergeant Paddy, listen, thanks as ever.
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14: Now you welcome back to the show. Well, the final lineup is now complete for the Clare Credit Union Senior Camogie Championship as Kilmaley will take on True Clonlara. Kilmaley rocked Scarafagunlow to overturn the odds, and their coach James Healy told Clare FM's Derek Dormer they were rewarded for their work rate.
20: We hadn't played well up to today. Today we got about 80% of where we are, but it all came down to hard work. The games prior to this was hard work, honesty, working through the lines, working the players, working the opposition. And today our girls were absolutely unreal.
30: 47 minutes out of the 66, you kept Scarafagunla, two-time Munster club champions, scoreless. James, that's sensational.
20: It is, but I suppose since the start of January, these girls are the most honest bunch of girls I've ever come across. As in, no matter what you ask of them, there's no whinging, there's no bawling about it. They will go to the wall for you. They'll go to the well every single time, even when the chips are down. Even against Aina Kilimona there, we were down 7 or 8 points, but they never let up. They kept fighting to the very end. So I'm fierce proud of them, and they should be proud of themselves.
30: James, everyone, including myself, and I'm always honest about things, everyone had you written off here. It was a foregone conclusion. Everyone was coming for game two, but Kilmaley turned up for game one.
20: I suppose because, yeah, that's what you'd expect. Kilmaley haven't been the top crew for a number of years, were there for a number of years, fell away. But I think there's a lot of good work being done in Kilmaley, and I suppose today, thankfully, I was part of their setup, and it came forward for them, as in they were absolutely super from the goalie to the girls that came on to the girls that didn't get their chance. They've been super.
14: Meanwhile, True Clonlara came from 8 points down at half time to beat the champions Aineachill Lamona by 8 points. Coach Owen Powell says they never give up.
1: We revised it ourselves at half time. Look, the subs that came on as well kind of close out the game for us. But no, it's huge credit to the girls. It's something that we have worked on all year, and I think our fitness really came to the fore there in the second half. And then we have to find out. I delivered them to a point, the county champions last year to a point, I think, is just some defensive effort. But
2: no score from play in the second half. I didn't know that.
1: But like, that's something, would you believe, we actually met last November. After the county final, and the pain, the hurt that we could see in the girls, and it's something that we mentioned again at half time, and they brought it to the fore. And look, if days like that were goes for you, and the other days, you know, it was looking like it was probably going to go against us, but in fairness, they really, really rallied. Yeah,
2: all your big players stood up though. Like, I mean, Michelle Powell, Michelle Coffey, Laura Foley, but Roisin Begley, every time she got the ball, took on her marker, split the post, or stuck it in the net. It was just colossal stuff. Anya Loughlin fetching balls from the sky.
1: But they're probably two of Clare's best forwards, you know. But like, as I said, we have a panel there that probably all could be on the Clare team. They're that brilliant, and when you're training with that and driving each other on and training, you know, if Roisin's getting the scores, but it's the work right out the pitch, it's the Michelle Powell's getting her the ball, it's the Sinead Hoggs, it's the Taylor Morris, it's all these other girls that probably don't get as much recognition but have been absolutely fantastic. And it's like that, getting the ball to Anya, getting the ball to Roisin, getting them to her scores is the key thing, you know. And like Niamh Ryan there in the second half really stood up as well. It's really is a team effort. Like, it's really, I think it's really hard to pick out anyone now.
14: Now, you've heard Derek Dormer there speaking to both winning teams after this weekend's Clare Credit Union Senior Camogie semi-finals. We now know our final pairing, Kilmaley versus True Clonlara. Derek with us to look back on those games. I suppose in a lot of ways, is it fair to say that both didn't follow the plan? We expected True Clonlara and Aineachill Lamona to be very tight. Ultimately, 8 points is a fair win, and the way the second half panned out. But then obviously Kilmaley versus Scarifagunla was the story of the weekend.
2: Yeah, look, in one sense, Derek, it's a shock final, because, you know, you have the county champions unbeaten, cantering through their group, 8 points up at halftime. They're on course to not only, you know, win the semi-final, but to defend their crown. And maybe the Kilmaley result beforehand put something into their, you know, maybe it put that thing of, this is the county final against True Clara here now. Like, you know, maybe there was that mindset shift, I don't know. But I've been thinking back about it, and Clare Hare has lost. At the time, you're not thinking too much, is like, you know, they're still 8 up. But it's in the second half when True Clara come on top of Aineachill Lamona defensively, they're all over the shop. And Clare Hare was playing wing forward, got a goal, had come off. But, you know, that would have been the one change that Eugene Foody could have done to stem the tide. Put her back in at 6, or put her back in at 3. Just get her back into defence, basically. And that might have halted it, because it was just one-way traffic. I mean, I felt like an idiot after I saying to you on air, look, this is only going one way. But if you had watched it, you couldn't see how it would go any other way.

0: And we were wondering in the lead up to it about the path that all the four teams maybe had to this point, the championship. And we were wondering, from Aina Kilnamona's perspective, the fact they didn't have any major challenge. I think Kilmady probably got the closest to them, ironically enough. But, like, is it when the squeeze came on, maybe, and look, they've come through huge tests in the past, obviously. But was it just a case of when the squeeze came on, maybe the road testing hadn't been there to that point?
1: It would be a factor, yeah. I just think, looking at it now, the loss of Clare Hare, go back to the county final win, Clare Hare. Do you know, the year before against Truk, a wonder goal from Clare Hare. It removed her from the equation. It kind of shows that Truk Clare are probably the better balanced team. You know, I think this is their fourth or fifth county final now in a row, including that replay against Scarfagun a few years ago. Better balance throughout the field, more experience. Aina Kilnamona are young, and look, at they were hit. One of the Rins was injured as well, and they had nothing to come in from the bench, which is strange, really, in one sense, considering the pick they have, you know. And they just didn't have anything to stop the tide. But I do believe if Clare Hare was on the field, you put her back in the defensive role, she'll stem the tide. She's leadership too, Derek. She's always talking on the field, encouraging players, telling them where to go. And they just lost that. And once the gander was up, Anya Loughlin, Roisin Begley, you know, they were just Niamh Ryan, Michelle Caulfield, Laura Foley, leader, leader, leader, leader. And I think that was the difference.
0: Yeah, I was just going to ask that. Ultimately, I know we've spoken a lot there about maybe Aina Kilnamona's failing to see it out, but what turned it for True Clonlara?
1: Dogged desire, I suppose, and just, yeah, once they got that first point, they just pinned Aina Kilnamona in and won every restart. And if they weren't winning primary possession, they were winning secondary. They were just getting on those breaking balls, and they were just constantly sending it into the full forward line. And it wasn't aimless delivery to Anya Loughlin at the edge of the square, which would have been a natural thing. It was balls into the corners. And Roisin Begley, we know what she can do, Derek, and her goal, do you know, it was just beautiful. First touch into the hand. So the kind of dummy move to round her marker. And once she rounded the marker, left it for dead. And a great finish. Couple of goals could have been prevented as well. Just things didn't go right for Aina Kilnamona on the day too. I think it was an own goal for the fourth one, really, to be honest. And yeah, it was just, it was a collapse. And a lack of leadership. And I know that sounds cruel, but that's what it panned out to be.
0: The first game then, I mean, there was plenty drama in that second game, plenty scoring. The first one, a much different game in the way it panned out, 13 points to 1-7, maybe tells its own story, but maybe doesn't, in another way, tell the whole story of the game and Kilmady's real determination to see this one out.
1: Yeah, many times have we been on commentaries or at different games, Derek, and I've said it so many times, forwards win matches, defences win championships. And I'll tell you this, that Kilmady defence is rock solid. It really is. I mean, they dealt with everything. Sinead O'Keefe at three, but Emer Constantine, I don't know if she could play for the men's hurling team, if she could play for a soccer team. Whatever you put that girl in to play, she excels at, and she was colossal at six. Aoife Power only 1 point. I mean, Raid Scanlon did get the better of Sinead O'Keefe in the open couple of minutes, maybe the first 10 minutes. And then Sinead just, you know, did her number. They had a number on her too. And Scarfagunna didn't help themselves now, Derek. They kept running with the ball. And they just kept running into tackles. And they didn't move the slitter and bypass. Like, you know, if I'm there, I'd be just telling them to bypass the half-back line, like get it over Emer Constantine. But they didn't, and if they got through Emer, they met Sinead, and it was defensive doggedness that won it. 13 points is not really a great score. I mean, and seven of them were free, so Kilmady only scored 6 points from play and still are in a county final. It's because their defence just stood rock solid, thou shall not pass mentality. Myra Maher at five was outstanding. I think she's only 16 years of age. You know, they just got the hooks and the blocks and the tackles in and won all the 50-50 exchanges, all the dirty ball. And Scariff, we're going to just, the longer it went, the more certain you were watching it, the Kilmady were going to win. They just had no plan B. And yeah.

0: then they were getting a bit, you know, a bit ratty too, I'll be honest about it. They're very lucky to finish with 15, to be honest. So yeah, there was no, it's, while it was a shock result beforehand, watching the game, it wasn't a shock. There was only going to be one winner 10, 15 minutes out. You just knew it. Unless Scarpagunla got a goal out of somewhere, they were just never going to get 13 points. Not a prayer, because Seymour Constantine and Sinead O'Keefe wouldn't allow it. Myra Maher, they just wouldn't allow it. And I suppose, Derek, Regan Conway is a massive shoe-in, you know, for Kilmaley this year. You know, Fekal Killinane's loss, Kilmaley's gain.
1: Yeah, and I suppose that's serious, isn't it? Add in that bit of class, that bit of quality, and maybe, I've no doubt this is something that the boys will focus on in the lead up to the final. As you said, 13 points won't be beaten through Clonlara with that kind of a scoreline, and certainly not if it's only 6 points from play. But if they know that things are so good at the back, maybe they can go with a more forward focus now for these couple of weeks.
0: Yeah, well, they'll have to. I mean, look at... They would be saying, Kilmaley would have been the very good management and the realisation that this was bonus territory, you know, at the weekend for them. Their whole focus was getting out of the group, getting to the semi-final stages, and then have a cut. And they most certainly did that. Their homework done on Scarpagunla. And defensively, as I said, rock solid. And look, if you're in the county final, I don't think 13 points will win the county final, especially if you're only scoring 6 from play. They'll probably need a couple of green flags. But you're in it, you're in it to win it, and you can have a go. And if the weather turns on the day, and it is, you know, the weather dictates it's going to be low scoring, well then, it would not be a shock if Kilmaley ended up McMahon Cup winners because of that defence. It really was magnificent. They just kept getting the touch, the flicking, and they completely and utterly drove Scarpagunla mad. So much so, there was a few off-the-ball incidences and a few late swipes and stuff, which, look, that's not to be critical. That's championship camogie. That's this county semi-final. You're going to, you know, you want to leave it all out in the field. And both teams did, and deserving winners, Kilmaley. They will have to find an extra score or two. Probably, as I said, a green flag. But Grace Carmody and Caoimhe Carmody both came up with crucial scores. And they worked like Trojans, Derek. Like, at one stage, it was 14 inside their own 21. You know, just getting the bodies in. And Scarpagunla couldn't penetrate and couldn't score from distance. And that was another key. They could not score a point from distance. They had to be inside the 30-yard zone. And look, we've seen it long enough with Clare Camogie. Outside of maybe Clare Hare and Lorna Mack, there isn't too many that'll put the ball over from 40, 45 yards anyway. So Kilmaley had their homework done, and a magnificent job, really.
1: And well, we'll preview that final in more detail closer to the time, but like, if you just think back on the true Clonlara performance that turned the game against Sinéad Kilnamona, and that defensive setup that you're talking about from a Kilmaley point of view, how does that feed into one another then ahead of that final?
0: Yeah, I mean, Kilmaley will go with the same, and, you know, they'll have to have matchups right, which they got right. They had Emma Constantine on Abby, or Aoife Power and Sock on Mairead Scanlon. And I'm assuming they'll do the same with Roisin Begley, Anya Loughlin and Niamh Ryan. They'll have to get the matchups right. And if they have a condensed area like that, it's going to be a physical battle, and Kilmaley are physically strong. The only thing is, through Clonlara, have Laura Foley, who will get points from out the field. Michelle Caulfield has always worked a score or two as well. So, look, a true Clonlara are going to go in as favourites, Derek, and we'll be previewing it in more detail, but it's, you know, it's not a one-way show by any means, by any stretch of the imagination. Kilmaley are there on merit and will play the county final to their strengths, and it should be a hell of a battle. And as I said, if the weather turns or anything like that, it could be a real physical dogfight. And if it is, Kilmaley won't want for physicality.
1: While it's not the final pairing that many people would have predicted, maybe, or that perceived heavyweight showdown of perhaps two Munster club winning teams or whatever it might have turned out if it was Scarpagunla and True Clonlara, but at the same time, there's a sense of freshness about it maybe coming into it. And does this feel like the weekend that the championship finally sparked into life after maybe a drab enough group stage?
0: It does, of course, yeah. And it's 12 years since Kilmaley were in a county final. So it's massive, massive for them, and it's going to be brilliant for the county final itself. It's going to make it, you know, a superb occasion. Not that it wouldn't have been a good occasion with any of the other teams in it or any other, shall we say, permutation or combination of teams that would have been in it. But look, it's a new... I haven't seen Kilmaley you know, 2014 was before my time. So, yeah, look, it should draw a big crowd. I don't know the venue yet. I'd imagine they're going to look for Park Gasog, and a doubleheader maybe with the Senior B. So it could be a great day. But there was plenty of talk beforehand that once Kilmaley had won the first game, there was even talk of if it's Kilmaley Aine Kilnamona and the Camogie, could it be Kilmaley Aine Camogie? Aine Kilnamona in the hurling, and would there be a double header and stuff? And, you know, that would have been a fantastic day for Clare GA, for Clare Camogie, but I think they'd have ruled out over Munster fixtures anyway. And it could be a very, very good county final wherever it's on. And yeah, I'd imagine there'd be a big crowd in from Kilmaley, and through Kilnara always being a crowd. They brought the crowd to Gannery Park at the weekend, you know.
1: For now.
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2: 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Now let's slow it down and talk it through. Sideline view, review. 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
3: Now we turn to soccer here on Sideline View Review, where Jim Madden joins us to look back on the weekend action. It was action-packed, it was goal-packed indeed as well. Jim, take us through firstly, I suppose, what happened in the Premier Division ties.
4: Well, in the top tier on Saturday evening, we had a game at Rosslyn Avenue United and Newmarket Celtic. Newmarket led 2-0 at half-time. Avenue worked hard to get back into the game in the second half, but they just couldn't get the goal that they needed. The Newmarket defence with Harvey Cullinan in top form was excellent, really, and just denied them. So Newmarket now have 6 points from their two games played. In the first division on Saturday night, Connolly Celtic kept up their good early run with a second win in the on the trot when they beat Bunratty by 2-1. In the Premier Youths on Saturday, Ennis Town were beaten 5-2 by Bridge United, which is a fairly comprehensive win and just shows you how strong the Bridge are at youth level. Also on Saturday evening, Cool played Sporting Innis Diamond and Cool won that by 5-3. There was also a Munster Youths game on Saturday with Shannon Town playing Newmarket and Newmarket won that by 2-1. Sunday then, Derek, we had quite a lot of fixtures. The game in Shannon was Shannon Town versus Bridge United. Bridge United won that comfortably by 3-0. Bridge led 2-0 at half time and added the third midway through the second half. There is no doubt that Shannon Town have a lot of work to do if they're to keep themselves in any kind of contention for near the top half of the league. Ennis Dons then played Tulla. Well, that must have been a defensive nightmare for the two coaching sides, as Ennis Dons won that by 6-5. Tulla led for a bit and then Ennis Dons, it seesawed up until the very end, and then Tulla got a late goal to make it 6-5, but just couldn't get the sixth to get a share of the points. Over with Moher then, Moher were at home to Shannon Hibbs. Both of them teams were promoted, with Shannon Hibbs coming out winners by 2-1. In the first division then, Bridge United B beat Mount Shannon by 6-1. And also there was an FAI under 17 cup game on Sunday. Avenue at home to Killarney Athletic. Killarney won that by 3-0. Just goes to show you that the game at youth level seems to be very strong down in Kerry. Newmarket B also kept up their good run at the moment, beating Avenue B by 3-0. Then in the second division, Hermitage beat Manus 5-0. Ryan Rovers were beaten by Ennis Dons B by 2-0, while Newmarket C kept up their great run as well, beating Cool FC by 6-3. And up in Tulla then, they had a unique derby, Derek. Tulla B playing Tulla C, with the Tulla B winning that. So a great weekend of sport, and of course the weather was very kind as well. Derek.
3: Jim, I'm just looking at one result here on the FAI Connect app and I'm wondering if it's a typo. I don't think it is. Shannon Town B 19, Corrifin Harps 0. That's concerning on a number of fronts.
4: It is concerning, and Corrifin, a club that I've known a lot of the people up there, Jerry Halpin and that, who have worked extremely hard over the years, are finding it very hard to get adult players to commit to playing this year. And as a result, Corrifin are using a lot of very underage players, under 15s and under 16s. And that was an incredible mismatch, because Shannon Town B would be quite strong with a lot of players players that would have had Premier and Premier League experience and maybe First Division as well. So hard to know what to do, but there's no doubt that that was a result that the league and Corifin could do without.
3: And just across the board in all the divisions here, when you look through some of those results, it was certainly a scoring weekend. I mean, you had, as you mentioned, Bridge B against Mount Shannon, 6-1. You had the 6-5 with Innes Dons and Tulla. I'm just thinking of an Alex Ferguson quote from years ago that he'd prefer a 4-3 in August than a 1-0 in March to win the league. Is it just that when the league is getting going that teams are a bit more flahoolock?
4: Yes, indeed, and there's no doubt that defensively it appears that, well, basically it's the thing that, and I spoke about it just to a couple of people, they were talking about various players and whatever, but the problem really is that defensively we don't appear to have good defenders anymore. There's no doubt that Harvey Cullinan is head and shoulders above anybody else that I've seen so far this season, and he was excellent against Avenue on Saturday evening. His ability to read the position and all of that, we don't appear to have that many. I don't know whether it's down to the kind of coaching or training that's going on, but there is seriously a lack of good central defenders.
3: Yeah, well, I suppose it makes for exciting times for those on the sideline with all the goal mod action they're getting, so we hope that continues maybe for another while. Yes, Jim, as ever, thanks for that.
4: Thanks, Derek. Talk to you again soon.
3: That's us out of time here on Sideline View Review. The West Wind is up next here on Clare FM. Have a great month.

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4: Already deferred until October 14th, could push prices at the pumps even higher. But speaking at an informal meeting of EU transport ministers this afternoon, Minister Sean Kenny said another postponement may be considered.
5: I don't want to speculate on what will be in the budget. I think it's time for us to sit down and see what we can do best for our citizens, whether that's stalling carbon tax or whatever is necessary, we will do it. Whatever is affordable will be done.
4: The actions of the Israeli government won't change unless there's collective EU action, according to the Foreign Affairs Minister, who says the bloc's been failing to address illegal Israeli settlements. The issue is expected to feature prominently at the UN General Assembly, which begins tomorrow. And Minister Helen McAtee has called for an EU-wide occupied territories bill.
6: We've recognised Palestine, more countries have done that. We've implemented our own legislation, other countries are talking about doing the same. We've put sanctions on individuals. It's not enough. We need to be responsible. More effectively and more collectively. So I think for that legislation to have an impact, it needs to be done on an EU-wide basis, and that's what I've been advocating for. I do see a shift. Even at the last meeting we hosted, I saw a shift from certain member states that hadn't been as clear in their views or their desire to see the Commission bring something forward.
4: There are renewed calls for Republic of Ireland football players to boycott their upcoming match against Israel. Ireland's first UEFA Nations League fixture with Israel is being played in a neutral venue in Hungary on Sunday. Ahead of the match, over 160 Irish athletes have signed an open letter calling on the players to boycott the game. Among them, former Dublin senior footballer Philly McMahon.
7: Right now, we have 47,760 Irish kids that play in the FEI primary schools competition this year. 21,700 children have been reportedly killed in Gaza. Imagine wiping out half of the FEI primary schools competition schools. Imagine wiping out half. That's why it's important for the FEI to have courage.
4: The Omagh bombing inquiry has started hearing about key telephone calls and evidence relating to the theft of the car used in the real IRA attack. 29 people, including a woman pregnant with twins, were killed after the explosion tore through the town centre in August 1998. Paul Graney KC's counsel to the inquiry.
8: The 585 dark blue phone, like the 980 orange phone, was taken on a journey from the Republic of Ireland to Omagh and back again on the 15th of August.
4: A fifth of hot school meals are going uneaten across all classes. A report into the school's meals programme has found the majority of food served is healthy and liked by children, but food waste remains a concern. Social Protection Minister Derek O'Leary says packaging waste could also be looked at in future.
9: At the moment, my focus was with a dietitian, it was through nutrition, through ensuring that we have the healthiest possible options available, and then in terms of, you know, the feedback from parents, the feedback from children in particular, and school communities. But I know certainly other colleagues at Cabinet have mentioned the packaging thing. It's something that we'll be very awake to as part of the review.
4: Finally, banished faithful Ian says he hopes the traitors win the game. The Dublin man was banished by his co-faithfuls, Pete Cayley and Anna, yesterday evening. The 34-year-old civil servant says he'd hoped to be recruited as a traitor.
10: hoping it's a traitor's win. I'm changing there from, I was a faithful the whole way through. Faithful's voted me out, do you know what I mean? The two traitors didn't vote me out. I got banished by the faithfuls. And listen, I wanted to be a traitor for the last few days, it was no secret. So I'm hoping that, hoping the two of them can bring it home. But if not, if it is a faithful win, I'd like Pete to be the one then.
4: And that's your latest news update at 4 minutes past seven.
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13: Hello, good evening, and you are very welcome along to the West Wind on Clare FM. Yes, my name is Joan Hanrahan, and I'm with you between now and 7 o'clock this evening. Lots happening on the programme this evening. I'm waiting for Tommy McCarthy and Louise Costello to join me and have the chats and tunes live in studio. And also, Brita McNamara has sent me lots of information, little voice notes, which I'm going to play for you, and she's going to tell us all about the happenings in Tulla in Cnoic-na-Gaoithe this coming weekend. So keep it here on your number one station, Clare FM, The West Wind. Starting us off this evening, here's Keelan McGrath from Tipperary. The Real Road is the name of his album, R-E-E-L, of course. Traditional Irish music on the button accordion. He's a mighty musician altogether. And also on this album, people like Gerald McNamara and Simon Crehan and Ned Kelly features on one track, but mainly the keyboard and the guitar playing of Gerald McNamara and Simon Crehan. Anyway, we're going to start off with the jig Into a Reel. The August Bank Holiday is the name of the jig. And then we have the 9th of July. And then we have, they're the two jigs, sorry. And then we have Cathal the Drover Reel. So again, to play them for us, starting us off this evening on the West Wind on this Monday, this beautiful Monday evening. Wasn't today a pet day? Came out of nowhere. Keelan McGrath, Aaron Muscacule.

he's handy, isn't he? Great box playing. That's the sound there of Keelan McGrath. No, I haven't lost the plot yet. Yes, they were the Reels, Caught in the Surf. I got very excited when I heard the first one there. Then Good Man, Noel. And then we had Keys, Trip to Beira. So, to tell you about those ones, the first one, of course, the composition of the late and the lovely Seamus Heenahan from Lewisburg and County Mayo. It's lovely because Breed Long, my friend, plays that tune all the time because she would have been great friends with Seamus. And then it was lovely to see Gillian O'Malley recorded it, and also Keelan McGrath. I wonder what Seamus would think. He'd be delighted because he was so encouraging of everybody, and loved to have people playing with him, and I know he'd love if they were playing his tunes as well. So Keelan tells us, I learned these first three tunes during my time studying at the Irish World Academy of Music and Dance in the University of Limerick. The first, Caught in the Surf, is a composition of Seamus Heenahan, rest in peace, from Lewisburg, County Mayo. Good Man Noel was composed by fiddle player Brian Rooney, and I learned both tunes from the phenomenal banjo and fiddler John Carty. The final tune, Hickey's Trip to Beira, was composed by the concertina player Tim Collins from County Clare, and I got it from the legendary accordionist Derek Hickey, who was my accordion tutor in the academy. And of course Tim is from Limerick, we know that, but he's been in Clare a long time now. A heartfelt thank you to John, Derek, Dr. Niall Keegan and all my friends at the academy for their time, wisdom and generosity. It was truly an unforgettable experience, and most of all it was great crack. There you go, they're the words of Keelan McGrath. Let's take the one that I told you about initially. Let's take the two jigs and the reel. The bank, the August bank holiday is the first one, the 9th of July, and Cahill the Drover. And yes, this is the sound of Keelan McGrath and Muscacule.

0: And some gorgeous tunes there. And that's the sound of an album called The Family Album. And it features the McCarthys. And it just so happens that I have one of the McCarthys here live in studio. How are you, Tommy?
1: I'm good, thank you, Joan. Good to be
0: and
1: here.
0: Your lovely wife, Louise Costello, as well. How are you, Louise?
2: Good. How are
0: good,
2: you?
0: I'm great. They're fighting over the microphones here, both the ones talk to me. No, they're not. So, does that bring back memories, Tommy, that track or that album, The Family Album? I was just saying to you, I love the name of it.
1: Yeah.
0: All featured on it.
1: I haven't heard that album, but we're still playing the same tunes. Well, how long ago? 10, 12 years ago? Maybe mm-hmm. it's longer, is it?
0: I'd say it's
1: Tommy
0: somewhere.
1: Keane.
0: 2002.
1: Jacqueline's husband.
0: Yeah, 10 or 12 years ago, 2002.
1: Yeah. Tommy Keane's responsible for us. Any recording that we did, was Tommy was the man that kind of got us together.
0: Cajoled you.
1: Stopped them talking and started playing tunes down in Martin and Maddie's studio.
0: Yeah, but it's so important, isn't it, to do these things?
1: It's great, yeah.
0: You know, lovely to have it. And there's a lovely picture there of Johnny Giles, Tommy Keane, Marion McCarthy, Jacqueline McCarthy, Tommy McCarthy Sr., Bernadette McCarthy, Henry Bina, Tommy McCarthy Jr., and Louise Costello, the 2 year in there as well.
1: Mm.
0: So a lot of great music in the family.
1: Yeah, I listened to the album. We're playing in Kildare in about 2 weeks' time at the Liam O'Flynn Festival with the sisters. So it's nice to mm-hmm. it's nice to be able to do the odd thing, you know. We did a few things this year. We were in London there in June before I came back from the States, and kind of early June, and been gallivanting around Ireland since. So mm-hmm. it's coming to an end in a couple of weeks' time. We'll have to go back to the States for a little while.
0: Yeah.
1: But it's been a great summer. Brilliant. One of the best I remember anyway.
0: Really?
1: Fantastic.
0: Not just weather-wise.
1: Well, I suppose the weather made the crack
0: helps,
1: like.
0: It doesn't it? Yeah. It
1: especially
0: really
1: for the wee loudspeaker, you can stand outside in the back of a pub and hear music and play music and without an umbrella.
0: Yeah, it makes an awful difference.
1: Oh, it's great.
0: Isn't
1: it?
0: Yeah. So, Tommy, for anyone who's not familiar with you, most people will know you pretty well, I think, at this stage, yourself and Louise, but you do run a few public houses that are very renowned for their traditional Irish music in Boston.
1: Yeah, we're in the bar business in Boston for 30 years now. 1986, we opened the first one, January, the Burren.
0: Mm-hmm.
1: We had been living in Boston for about 3 years, from 86 to 89. I met Louise there. And in that time, Boston only had one session a week on a Monday night in a place called the Village Coach House with Seamus Connolly and Larry Reynolds.
0: Mm-hmm.
1: And myself and Louise met in Boston. We started playing another pub called the Kinvara. And I suppose that there was a lot of Irish coming out from home that time, and mm-hmm. everyone was a painter or a nurse or looking after old ladies. Things have mm-hmm. changed now, actually, but
0: mm-hmm.
1: it was great times. We played in Boston for about 3 years, and then we left and went a bit of traveling, and then we ended up back in Boston again about 3 years later. Johnny Ringo McDonough, myself and Louise used to play a few gigs with him around Galway. And Brendan Larracy was in a band with him called Arcady.
0: That's right.
1: And Brendan's wife was having a baby, so he couldn't go on this particular tour. So Johnny asked us. So the last gig was at this theatre called the Somerville Theatre. Beautiful old colonial theatre. It was built in the turn of the century. And mm-hmm. we connected with a few friends that were at the show, or the concert, and went for a beer. And when we came out of the theatre, I remember walking down the street and thinking, how come it's so kind of dark around here and there's no life? And then I suppose we didn't know where we were at, really. We were just married a year, and one of the lads in the group that night, his roommate had gone back to Ireland, his father wasn't doing too well, and he was asked to come home and look after the land. So we kind of started playing music again. That was probably around 94 maybe,
0: mm-hmm.
1: around Boston. A few pubs had opened since we had left that were kind of nicely done, more traditional Irish pubs, you know.
0: Yeah.
1: So they wanted some music, so we started playing. And then I suppose after a few months we were kind of looking at each other and what we're going to do, and then we said, well, if we stay we should open a pub,
0: mm-hmm.
1: just in case we start a family,
0: mm-hmm.
1: and we could be home every night, because we're at the point in our life then we're still fairly young, we're in our mid-20s, but we thought, having a pub, we could be home every night. If we have a family, then we can be there for them. And mm-hmm. so it worked out fantastic, you know. So.
0: And had you any pub life experience, Tommy?
1: Well, Mum and Dad definitely bought us into a lot of pubs we were
0: in. You'd been well seasoned.
1: I was quite cranky when I was quite young, going into like the favourite and
0: the bottle of Coke and the bag of taters.
1: Yeah.
0: Hours later.
1: Well, obviously, then coming back to West Clare, Dad is from Kamehl, so playing music, really. You know, I don't really have any bar experience, you know. Yeah. Oh, Louise, did you? You did a bit of waitressing, did you?
2: No.
1: Didn't you not?
0: Because they often say you have to be reared in a bar to really be able to handle helps, I suppose, if you're reared with it.
1: America does have a great system when it comes to the bar service, because it's all, you're like your own entrepreneur, because you're, your tip is all, everything you do is on tips. I mean, you get paid, but I mean, your majority, your money will come from tips. So if you can sell yourself.
0: Yeah.
1: And, you know,
0: charm the birds.
1: I've been to Killarney, I've been to the Cliffs of Moher, and you can, you know, you can keep that going. People will come back.
0: Especially
1: Massachusetts, because it's the most Irish connected state in the country, you know. Mm-hmm. So having a good traditional Irish pub there with Irish staff and people, you know, it's like second home for them, really, you know.
0: You'll play us a tune, and then we might talk about all the great music you've had in the barn over the last 30 years. Tell me what you're going to play us. And Louise, of course, Costello on, you're his wife, on banjo, and Tommy on the fiddle.
1: Well,
0: what do you think you'll play us?
1: I suppose the fact that we're in the bar business, we'll play a tune that has nothing to do with the bar business called The Broken Pledge.
0: Lovely.
1: And what else? Maybe The Boy in the Cap?

0: Lovely stuff there. One fan. Gorgeous stuff there. The Broken Pledge and The Boy in the Boat.
1: The Boy in the Gap.
0: Anyway, The Boy in the Gap. And that was the sound live here in studio on the West Wind on Clare FM of Tommy McCarthy and Louise Costello, Tommy on fiddle and Louise on the banjo. I always love your relaxed style of playing, I have to say. There's just something very, very soothing and something fierce traditional, I suppose, about it. And
1: well, as my father used to say, people aren't dancing any faster, so I don't know why they're playing any faster.
0: Yeah, true enough. I hadn't heard that one before. Now they're not dancing any faster. That's really good. So, Tommy, over the years, yourself and Louise have, I suppose, hosted thousands, I suppose, at this stage of music.

0: on the list there, and Alistair Fraser, for anyone who likes Scottish music like yourself, Joan.
1: Yeah, yeah,
0: I know
1: absolutely.
0: Your mother was Scottish, right?
1: She was, absolutely.
0: God bless her.
1: Yeah.
0: And Lunasa, Kevin Kerr, for to keep us entertained for Christmas. But then also we have sessions in the front as well, in the Burn, four gigs a week. And then we have a pub not too far from there called McCarthy's.
1: Mm-hmm.
0: And there's sessions there every evening at 7 o'clock, which is lovely. Great, mm-hmm. great. There's a great scene in Boston. As I said earlier on, there was only myself and Louise and Larry Reynolds and Seamus Connolly and a few, Brendan Turner back in the day, but mm-hmm. you know, they've all passed on, apart from Seamus, obviously.
1: Yeah.
0: But there's there's some American kids playing music now, and they're amazing. Like mm-hmm. you know, like Nathan Gawley and Laura Edison. They play. Mm-hmm. They play in our pubs, and Seamus Noonan.
1: Nathan is over here at the moment.
0: Oh, is he?
1: With Joey Abarta, yeah.
0: Oh, yeah, I think I said that.
1: They were
0: Ace and Juice Piping,
1: yeah.
0: Joey Abarta, yeah. Colin Gannon. I mean, I don't want to leave anybody out, but like...
1: So many.
0: I think we counted there recently. Yeah. There's 30 sessions a week now in Boston, you know.
1: Stop.
0: And it's not just the Burren or McCarthy's or the pubs that we have. It's other bars have latched onto it. There's another friend of ours. He worked for us about 10 years for Menace Diamond, Mikey Crawford. And he opened a pub over 20 years ago called The Druid. And he has sessions, I think he has sessions most nights as well, mm-hmm. 5 nights a week.
1: And is it locals, Tommy, that go to it, to the pit sessions, or is it a mixture of locals and tourists? Or?
0: Well, I suppose it depends on the time, really. In the McCarthy's, the music's 7 days a week at 7 p.m, so there'll be a lot of people eating dinner,
1: mm-hmm.
0: Enjoying the music. And then later on in the Burren, it'd be more of a kind of like a...
1: mic'd up.
0: As I say, a frat party. It's quite entertaining, really. You know, you'd see these American kids, they're in their 20s, and after a few cocktails, they decide they want to bring back their childhood days of doing Irish dancing, you know.
1: Okay.
0: We've got that going on as well.
1: Wrong.
0: But then in the back room of the Baron, the concert series, that's a ticketed show, and as you said, it's like... would be something like Dolan's, I suppose, like here,
1: okay.
0: and there, or something like that. So that people love that. It was started with a friend of ours called Brian O'Donovan, who was from outside Clonakilty, a little fishing village, I suppose, back in the day, at Port McSherry. Mm-hmm. And Brian was like a radio presenter with NPR Radio, so he'd be like the Claire FM of Boston, you know.
1: Mm-hmm.
0: But unfortunately, Brian passed away 3 years ago. We got unexpected news. He got a brain tumor, and I don't know, he was gone 7 or 18 months. So he was a big loss to Boston, because he used to put on Christmas shows, Celtic Christmas shows, and St. Patrick's shows, and he was a great support for us as well, you know. So it's a big loss that Brian has gone, you know.
1: Mm-hmm. Huge.
0: Yeah.
1: Huge loss. So lots happening, Tommy.
0: Yeah, and then we have a festival in a place called Grand Turk in November. Grand Turk, for those who think it's near Inishark or here, it's actually in the Caribbean.
1: You make us all very jealous now, I have to say, in November. We're here in the midst of the bitterness and the coldness. And then you see you're out in Grand Turk in your shorts and you're sweating and you're playing loads of fabulous jigs and reels.
0: if you're living in West Clare, you hit Lanzarote. If you're living in Boston or New York, you tend to go south, which is kind of the Florida Caribbean side. So it's about a 2.5-3 hour journey from Boston. So it's about fifth or sixth years now we've been running this festival. Mm-hmm. So it's
1: and had you been there lots of times before, Tommy?
0: We went there for the very first time 25 years ago.
1: Okay, so you had.
0: Grand Turk is part of the Turks and Caicos Islands. It's actually the capital of the islands, but it's the main island is called Provincialis, and that's where most people go when they get off the plane, because they have all things for families and that. But we tried that for 2 days, but there was a family next door that their daughter was the same age as ours, and after about 3 days, it just kind of wasn't working out. Mm-hmm. They wanted to be with us all the time, so we just said, we picked up a brochure in the room and we saw this little island, Grand Turk, 20-minute flight, with donkeys and way of calm, way of life. So we said, this is more like it. So we landed there 25 years ago, and we've been going back there since, you know, for winter. So that's we decided to start a festival there.
1: What was that? That was after COVID, was it?
0: I think we did one of them during COVID, because remember we had to do the

0: Over chest to get back to the States. And
1: okay.
0: I won't talk about that.
1: No, let's not go there.
0: That was some crack. But we got everyone back, all right. But it's grown from strength. You know, the first year, Donald Lunny came and Kevin Burke and Sharon Shannon. And 2 years ago, we had the great, our good friend, Paddy Keenan.
1: Yes.
0: And that was good fun, you know.
1: Sorry. And you had James Cullinan as well.
0: James was there. James and Carol,
1: yeah. James and Carol were out, yeah.
0: Yeah, they came 3 years in a row, you know. Mm-hmm. So we have a piano in the house whenever Carol is ready to come back. I said it to there recently in McGann and Doolin. So hopefully some stage Angela, Crotty and Paul,
1: Paul
0: come as well. So there's a good gang. I mean, most of the people are coming from the States because it's easier, but there's probably 10 come from Ireland as well, you know.
1: Mm-hmm.
0: But it's a nice break, and people love it, and the locals love it, you know.
1: Absolutely. What do the locals think of it, actually? That's interesting to think. Were they familiar with traditional Irish music, or on what level?
0: I don't think they're even familiar with Ireland.
1: Really?
0: Well, some of them be say to you, where are you from? You say, I'm from Ireland. And they go,
1: yeah.
0: You're saying you're from the island, you know. they're lovely people.
1: Yeah.
0: They're great, you know. And they know a lot of the musicians that go down now, so it's...
1: But very relaxed is the vibe.
0: And there's no kind of time slot where you have to be anywhere. If you feel like playing a tune in the middle of the day, you kind of whatever. No one's going to tell you, go get up or go to bed. So it's a kind of a appreciation for all the musicians that play for us in our bars to invite them down there. And you know, and there's other things they can be doing during the day, like water sports and riding the bike or jumping up on top of a donkey or whatever, you know.
1: Yeah. So a holiday as well.
0: Yeah, it's lovely, yeah.
1: Sounds gorgeous. So if anyone here in County Clare wants to join you, what do they do?
0: Well, they'd have to go to London first and get on a British Airway flight, and it'll bring you directly there, and then you have to get on a small
1: little... Okay, so you can go directly there.
0: Yeah.
1: I was thinking you go to Boston and join the club crowd there going off,
0: but anyway.
1: That'd be the roundabout way of doing it.
0: Maybe 10 going from Kieran Sweeney and...
1: Keane Sweeney, yeah.
0: Keane Sweeney, he's coming Stupier, this year.
1: Yeah.
0: And the monkey music, or the band Monkey Business, or what they call it?
2: Chunky Music.
0: I don't know, I should have this more arranged.
1: Yeah.
0: They're coming as well. So we like to try and bring a few from Ireland every year as well, that are, as my father used to say, who's on top of the pops of the mill. Give the younger people an opportunity to see the place.
1: That's
0: and meet the musicians in Boston as well. Mm-hmm. So.
1: Fabulous. Okay, are we going to have it? Well, I'll tell you, I have a lovely tune here that I just sought out on the family album. It's the McCarthys, but there's one with yourself and Louise. I might play that now.
0: Sure, yeah.
1: So Tommy Jr. On fiddle, Tommy McCarthy. My guest here live in studio this evening, and his wife, Louise Costello. Louise, you're on the button accordion this time. You might give Louise the microphone there for a minute, Tommy, because I know she's dying to talk to me. How are you, Louise?
2: How are you?
0: Yahoo!
1: So tell me, Louise, you're playing the banjo tonight, and you've played the banjo before in the studio, but on the album it's button accordion.
2: Yeah, I haven't played it for a long time, though, so...
1: Have you not?
2: Yeah. But so. I was playing it a good bit that time when we were recording the album.
1: Mm-hmm. Very good. So, Louise, you're back in Galway as well. You're back and forth between the States and Galway.
2: Yeah.
1: Are you enjoying the scene in Galway? Are you getting to play much there?
2: Oh, yeah, it's brilliant. Yeah, we're in Colas last night, actually. And
1: great.
2: The Willie Clancy week. And
3: Belfast.
1: Did you go to the Belfast Festival or the Fla Ciona Héireann or both?
2: The Fla itself,
1: Very good. What was it like up there? I wasn't at it.
2: It was brilliant. It was great. It was a great atmosphere there. Mm-hmm. And people were so friendly. And
1: Did you get to play tunes?
2: We did, yeah. Yeah, there's a few friends back from Boston, so we joined them.
1: Lovely. Great, I'm going to play this track anyway. Do you remember recording at Louise, Down the Back Lane and Petticoat Loose? Those jigs.
2: I think so, yeah.
1: In 2002. So here we have Tommy McCarthy on fiddle and Louise Costello on the button accordion. And you'll find it on an album which is called The Family Album, The McCarthys.

0: And the sound there of my two guests live in studio this evening, Tommy McCarthy and his wife Louise Costello. And they played for us earlier, and they played a fiddle and a banjo, but Louise was actually playing the button accordion there, and a very nice sound indeed. So there we had the Jigs, Down the Back Lane and Petticoat Loose. We're going to take a suspiog, and do stay with us. More tunes and chat from Tommy and Louise just after this.
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0: So we're live here in studio, Tommy McCarthy and Louise Costello. So Tommy, I suppose it's lovely to hear about all that music in Boston, but do you think things are still growing here in Clare and in Galway? And I mean, Willie Clancy was amazing, but in general, more, you know, sessions and things like that, have you enjoyed them?
3: Absolutely, yeah. We just, was it last weekend, we were at the Larry Reynolds weekend.
0: Yes. What was
3: that
0: like?
3: That's really growing, and there's,
0: yeah.
3: I mean, most of the musicians that are coming from the Midlands, so, you know, when I was a kid growing up, there wasn't a whole lot of music really in the Midlands. Most of it was around West Clare and that. Some fantastic players, and it's a great tribute to Larry Reynolds, who's from that area, from Asker. And as I said, like, it's 40 years ago since I was went under his wing in Boston, so be able to go to his festival in Banlaslow last weekend. It was our second year at it now, and myself and Louise had great tunes with a bunch of musicians there. So yeah, I mean, we've been playing every weekend somewhere. You know, we were in July after the weekend, so we went off to Denmark and Helsinki in Finland and Amsterdam, and great music there as well. And in the winter time, we went travelling for 9 weeks. We like to go away on holidays and bring the instruments, you know. So we went to Australia in January, and then we travelled back through Singapore. We had a session there and Muddy Murphy's one night. And then we went on to Japan. There's loads of music in Japan. And then to South Korea. South Korea was great crack. We went played in a pub there called the Crack House. there was about a dozen South Koreans playing traditional Irish music.
0: Yeah.
3: And one lad, his name was Liam, played the flute. It's just great to look at these people, like, in these countries, and they're sitting there playing a flute, and he said his favourite musician is Peter Horan, and he's drinking a pint of Guinness.
0: I know.
3: It's amazing. And then there was another dozen sitting near the session on high top tables, and then they got up and started doing the Clare set. Then we went on to Beijing in China. We had a session there in a pub called Paddy's Pub. And what did we do after that?
0: What would your father think of that now, I wonder?
3: Well, he loved travelling, like, you know, because I know I was telling you earlier on about Grand Turk. He had a very close friend from Jamaica when he lived in London. They worked together in carpentry.
0: You told me that before, that you had, and I think Bernadette has told me as well, was, you know, you were just in a very multicultural society and everyone just got on so well together. And
3: yeah, the area that we lived in, just as we were kind of getting, parents were leaving London, became very Greek, so, you know, I probably heard the Bouzouki before I heard, like, Andy Irvine or Don Lunny, you know. So it was just the music and the food and the people were great, you know.
0: Yeah.
3: So I suppose that's created an interest. So it's but to be able to go to different places every year. We were in South America a couple of years ago, and I remember we were playing in this pub in Bogota with a girl called Carolina. She's from Colombia. She did the music course here in Limerick, and she has about 12 Colombians in playing there once a week in a pub, Ellen pipes and flutes and everything, you know. And there was a lad, there's a guy that works for us for, like, obviously he must be 30 years with us. He runs our kitchens for us, and he has a son that was born in Boston but went home to get educated in Colombia, you know. But he'd bring him back for the summers, and he'd be in the kitchen in our places working. So we arranged to meet him we've known him since he was 6 or 7 years of age. He's about 26 or 7 now. Mm-hmm. We arranged to meet him in this pub, but we didn't tell him we were going to be playing music.
0: Okay.
3: So he walks into this pub in a town called Medellin, and myself and Louise are playing with about a dozen Colombians. Mm-hmm. And he walks in the door and he looks at and he goes, "The Burren."
0: And he's like, felt at home.
3: He was like, "How do you know these people?" And I was like, "Ah, sure."
0: Yeah, but music is—it does open doors all over the world.
3: Oh, it's fantastic.
0: The language of the world. I always say that.
3: And that's the great thing we enjoy about getting away for the winter and going to different places and see people from countries. We think, how do you get to play Irish music? You know, and the interest and
0: making loads of new friends around the world.
3: And then the next day, you'd be like lying in bed, and you'd be thinking back, and you're thinking, "Geez, that was a great night,
0: magical." Yeah, Tommy, I could play a track from the album, but just before we go to the news, when you play one more live for us, the news, and maybe we'll just say thank you so much for coming from Galway. An absolute pleasure.
3: Thank you.
0: Love having the chats with you and Louise as well, and thanks for the tunes as well. And we'll see you maybe next year. Skull Sarah, you'll be back for that again, no doubt.
3: Yeah, we'll be back about over the next 6 months, but we'll be back definitely for the long stint again next
0: summer.
3: June for at least 4 months, and we'll do it all over again.
0: Yeah, like Coon of Day, please God. What are you going to play for us?
3: Oh, Jesus, let me think, sorry.
0: We've only about a minute, 2 minutes.

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1: At 8, good evening, I'm Tina Gates. Ireland has backed calls to end what's been described as gender apartheid in Afghanistan. Foreign Affairs Minister Helen McEntee has hosted an event criticising 5 years of Taliban rule in the country at UN headquarters in New York. Campaigner and Nobel Peace Prize winner Malala Yousafzai shared the stage with the minister and called for more action from the UN.
2: Even just me as one girl who was shot in the head by the Taliban for simply saying that I want to be in school, the world connected and related with my story. I want them to know that this is not a unique story at all. I raised my voice because I wanted the world to know that this is happening to girls in parts of Pakistan, in Afghanistan, in many other corners of the world.
1: The Minister of State for Transport has suggested the government could further postpone the planned carbon tax increase. Petrol and diesel prices have now passed €2 a litre in many parts of the country, and the carbon tax increase, already deferred until October 14th, could push prices at the pumps even higher. But speaking at an informal meeting of EU transport ministers this afternoon, Minister Sean Canney said another postponement may be considered.
3: I don't want to speculate on what will be in the budget. I think it's time for us to sit down and see what we can do best for our citizens, whether that's stalling carbon tax or whatever is necessary, we will do it. Whatever is affordable will be done.
1: One in five people who are working full time are earning below the real living wage of €543 a week. A report by the Nevin Economic Research Institute shows many part time employees are earning more than the national minimum wage of €14.15 an hour, but are not getting enough hours to make ends meet. Head of Social Justice with SVP Louise Bayliss says the rising cost of housing, fuel and groceries is piling on the pressure.
4: People are struggling even if on paper they should be getting enough to last. So the Nevin Research paper really backs up what we're seeing on the ground and what our members anecdotally are reporting to us. And every year the Vincentian Research Centre issue the MESL research, which is the minimum essential standard of living. And that also indicates the minimum needed for people to meet it. And it's substantially higher than what people are getting on social welfare and also on minimum wage incomes.
1: There are renewed calls for Republic of Ireland football players to boycott the upcoming match against Israel on Sunday. Ahead of the match, over 160 Irish athletes have signed an open letter calling on players to boycott the game. Among them, former Dublin senior footballer Philly McMahon.
5: Right now, we have 47,760 Irish kids that play in the FEI primary schools competition this year. 21,700 children have been reportedly killed in Gaza. Imagine wiping out half of the FEI primary schools competition schools. Imagine wiping out half. That's why it's important for the FEI to have courage.
1: A fifth of hot school meals are going uneaten across all classes. A report into the school meals programmes found the majority of food served is healthy and liked by children. But Food Policy Ireland CEO Ruth Hegarty says nutritional standards are still a major concern.
6: 7% of the meals that were assessed by the nutritionists from the Department of Health, 7% meet the basic nutritional standards. 14% only meet the standard for the levels of fruit and vegetables that should be included in meals, and more than 50% of the meals have no vegetables at all.
1: Banished faithful Ian says he hopes the traitors win the game. The Dublin civil servant was banished by his co-faithfuls Pete, Kayleigh and Anna yesterday evening and sounds a bit grumpy.
7: Hoping it's a traitors win. I'm changing there from I was a faithful the whole way through. Faithfuls voted me out, do you know what I mean? The two traitors didn't vote me out. I got banished by the faithfuls. And listen, I wanted to be a traitor for the last few days, it was no secret. So I'm hoping that hoping the two of them can bring it home. But if not, if it is a faithful win, I'd like Pete to be the one then.
1: And that's your latest news update at 8:04.
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8: 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Clare.

And the stylish fiddle playing there of Tommy McCarthy. Tommy was my guest in studio, and Louise Costello as well, for the last hour here on Clare FM. And that solo track can be found on the family album, The McCarthys, and it featured Tommy on fiddle with the Bank of Ireland and Bonnie Ann. Absolutely gorgeous. West Clare fiddle playing, if ever I heard it. Absolutely beautiful. And a lovely message in there from Bernadette McCarthy. Greetings from Spanish Point, Joan. Really enjoying your interview with my baby brother, the surprise son after 6 years and three daughters before him. The Irish mammy, if ever I met one. Hip, hip, hooray. Bernadette and all the family, all the sisters, Marion and Jacqueline and Bernadette and Tommy. Yeah, thanks so much for that, Bernadette, really. And Henry, of course, Henry Baena, the great fiddle player as well, and the great chef. So glad that you enjoyed that interview with Tommy McCarthy and Louise Costello. Now I'm going to go from Spanish Point to Milltown Malbay, and I got a message this evening, or today earlier, from Claire Watts, and Claire asked if I would pass on to all our listeners out there, particularly if you have a teenager in your house who is playing traditional Irish music or learning to play it. There's a trad for teens on this Friday night coming, the 25th of September, in Aina Community Hall at 7 o'clock, or from 7 o'clock on. And Claire Watts says, we welcome all teenagers from first year up, and people can contact Claire or the Clare Arts office for more details. And she sent me a lovely link as well. And yeah, lovely. And I remember actually Claire was the person to start all this Trad for Teens. It has become a huge thing at festivals, and it's wonderful to see and give young people the opportunity to meet up and to play tunes and to swap tunes. And it basically says here in the poster, Trad for Teens is back. Are you a teenager interested in Irish traditional music? When? The last Friday of the month. So it's going to be the 25th of September, or the 30th of October, or the 27th of November. And then there's going to be a Christmas special taking place on the 18th of December. And if you want more information, Claire Watts, 086-0674356. I'll say that again. 086-0674356, or you can email Claire at clairewatts.ie, or indeed the Clare Arts office. You can email arts at clairecoco.ie, or during office hours, 06568 99091. So 06568 99091. Great stuff there. So if you've got a teenager in the house from first year up, please bring them along on Friday and have a few tunes ready. And just remember, nobody knows all the tunes. That's for sure and for certain. Here's Claire Watts from her album Landmark with her own composition, My Heart Lies in Milltown Malbay.

And that's the voice there of Claire Watts and one of her many great compositions. Landmark is the name of the album. And that is My Heart Lies in Milltown Malbay. My Heart Lies in Milltown Malbay is a tribute to the beautiful area of Milltown Malbay where I live, she says, and also pays homage to my late mother, Breed Watts. And a beautiful picture of Breed and Tommy Watts there. And Claire, you're the spit of her, absolutely. So My Heart Lies in Milltown Malbay. And just to remind you again of that great session, Trad for Teens, and that's taking place in Aina on Friday night at 7 o'clock, from 7 o'clock onwards. Now, Dimpna O'Sullivan, my lovely friend who passed away 11 years ago almost, to my mind a lot because our birthdays were near enough, and her birthday is coming up on the 24th of September, and she would have been 60. So I'm going to play you a few tracks now from Dimpna. And I'm going to her Saivru enriched album, Dimpna O'Sullivan. I love the photograph of Dimpna in that. And it was not too soon before she actually passed away, but her hair and her whole look looks like she was when she was at school, and that's how I remember her. My first memories of her are in Lizzie Casey School. So here she is with the Earl's Chair, the Shoemaker's Daughter, and the Enchanted Lady, Dimpna O'Sullivan on concertina, and Willie Kelly features on fiddle on this one. Gorgeous duetting. And just hard to believe that Dimpna should be turning 60 this week. Anyway, our thoughts are with her family, and we hope that she's having a great time at that big session in the sky with All Gone Before Us. Dimpna O'Sullivan.

great sound there of Dimpna O'Sullivan. Saibhrú Enriched is the name of the album. And first of all, we had Dimpna duetting with Willie Kelly, the concertina and fiddle. A beautiful sound together always. The Earl's Chair, The Shoemaker's Daughter and The Enchanted Lady. And then we took another solo with Dimpna playing concertina and the wonderful, absolutely beautiful, tasty accompaniment there of Deirdre McSharry on piano. The Mouse in the Church and Na Cnuc. Canacon or the names of the tunes there. And Dimpna says in the sleeve notes, the first jig is a composition of Roscommon fiddle player Larry Redigan. I love this tune played in the key of F. I follow it with a composition of my own. While playing at a session, I got this lovely name for it from Paddy Fitz, a Shannos singer from Renville in Connemara. So two lovely tracks there as we remember Dimpna, as she would be celebrating her 60th. Going to play you a track with myself and Dimpna now. Those many, many thousands of hours of music played together. This is from the album Clear Women of Music and Song, featuring Sharon Shannon, Mary Custy, Kate Purcell, Mary McNamara, Dimpna O'Sullivan, Geraldine Cotter, Breed Long and myself in there as well. Ciúil na mBan, this was going back to 2000 actually, and they're the precious tracks now. Here we have Breed Long on flute, Dimpna O'Sullivan on concertina, Geraldine Cotter on piano, and I'm there on the fiddle with Hit or Miss, Master McDermott's and the Chattering Magpie. So happy heavenly birthday to Dimpna.

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1: And some lovely tunes there. They were recorded live in 2000 in the Don, and I remember it well. It was in June 2000, and Timpan O'Sullivan there on concertina, Breed Long on the flute, Geraldine Cotter on piano, and I was in there myself on fiddle, Clare Women of Music and Song, Kyol Naman, and all proceeds went to Clare Haven House Project. So, let me see. As I said, I was promising you that I was going to bring you some information about the goings-on in Tulla. And Breeda McNamara had asked me to come in, and I said, oh, Breeda, I'm going to be pre-recording. So she sent me some information. I asked her some questions, and we did it like that. But then I ended up being live. I was in Bonnie, Scotland over the weekend, so I didn't get around to pre-recording. So, yeah, I actually prefer being live, I have to say. Much better. But, yeah, so we are going to take a little listen now to Breeda McNamara, and she's going to tell us about, they have a huge weekend coming up in Tulla. Fair play to them. I really mean that. Such great thought and vision and innovation. And somebody messaged me there and said, hi, any tune from Matty Ryan, please? From Joe Kelly, Kilkee. Matty was a great player. So Matty, Sunday in Tulla, in Knocknagooha, please be there because you're going to enjoy the lovely tribute to Matty Ryan. But in the meantime, we're going to go to the Friday night first of all, okay? We'll take it day by day so you know what's happening. And we'll take it day by day, and I'm going to let you hopefully hear now what Breeda's going to tell us about Friday night, this Friday night, which will be the 25th of September.

the present members and with the people in the audience. We'll show plenty of archive photographs and music, and it should be a very enjoyable, relaxed kind of a look back down memory lane. And that's followed then by the unveiling of a seat out in the convent orchard to commemorate the event, and an information board with some history of the Tulla Ceilidh band. And then that's going to be followed by a really good ceilidh with the band at 9 o'clock in the hall. So that's our opening event, which will be great, and we're delighted to be able to mark the occasion, because in all their years the Tulla band have given so much pleasure to all of the dancers and listeners, and they have never lost their unique style of music. And they have put Tulla on the map all over the world. No matter where you go, if you say you're from Tulla, somebody will say, oh, the Tulla Ceilidh band. So we're delighted to be able to do that, because there's nothing to market any place in Tulla, you know, that this is where this great band was founded or when. So that is how we're going to open our traditional music weekend, and we're delighted to be able to do that.

Good evening, Joan, and thanks very much for giving me the opportunity to, I suppose, let the people of County Clare and the surrounding areas know what's going on in Cnocna Gaoithe on the last weekend in September. I suppose there are several anniversary celebrations going on, and one of them is the 75th anniversary of Coltas Cultoriairn, which was founded in 1951. So we're kind of starting backwards and moving forward with the times in Tulla. And a lot of people mightn't know this, but the actual first Coltas branch in the country was in Tulla, and it was called the St. McCullough's Club. And it was set up in John Minogue's before there was even a county board in County Clare. And so we will be exploring that on the night and showing the history of that. We actually have a photograph of the committee meeting that happened in Minogue's, and on the night that committee was

0: set up in 1954, and that led to the development of the Clare Causeless County Board. So we're starting back that far, and then we're working our way up along, I suppose, with how causeless developed in Clare. And the next step there, I suppose, would have been when the Tullochaley Band won the All-Ireland, the Senior All-Ireland in 1957, and that actually was the year that Tullochaley was formed. And we will come up a bit through the history of that and the groups that kept the music alive in Tullochaley. You know, the bands, the old bands, the Shamrock Haley Band and the Sean Duggan Band, and then you have the Tullan and the Kilfenora, and that kind of takes up through the 50s and the 60s, and then we arrive up at the 70s and we look at kind of the, you know, when the music scene, I suppose, in Tullan for the next generation started to come through. This was, I suppose, you know, Mary McNamara and Andrew Martin Hayes, so that age group of people, and about the people who supported that on their way through, like Ita McNamara, you know, Mary's mother, and Andy. Andy was the Sean Reid of Tullochaley Causeless. He had the van and he brought everybody around, you know, like Sean Reid did for the Tullochaley Band. And then we come up along, and I suppose what we see next is the young Tullochaley Causeless musicians who, I suppose, came out of the Mary McNamara hatchery in Tulla when she came back to Tulla in 1995, and all the young musicians started to have a tin whistle in their hands when they were 4 and a half and five. And the outcome of that, I suppose, then came to fruition in the 90s and 2000s, or in the 2000s forward. And then the next section of the concert is the development of Cnoc na Gaoithe, which, you know, started around 2012 when the Sisters of Mercy donated the property and the cultural centre was developed, and the music that has come up through that and the groups that have come through it. So we'll be featuring music, some archive, a lot of live music. We're starting out with Seamus Bugler and Des Mulcair as the two senior, I suppose, stalwarts who have had a huge... made a huge impression on the music of the area and have kept a lot of young people playing music. So that is what that concert is going to feature, and we're delighted that the guest of honour on the night is going to be Laura Samorku, or Stuart Hoare of Causeless County Tullochaley. So we are expecting a big crowd and a great night.
1: And the words there of none other than Breida McNamara, great woman, Breida. And we played in between the two clips of Breida talking, I played the Tullochaley Band there, the 40th anniversary, 1946 to 1986, and sure they have another 40 on the clock now. So we had Austin Tierney's The Hare's Paw and The Dairy Maid, three real tunes I would associate with the Tullochaley Band. And now, Breida mentioned there, the wonderful stalwart, the gentleman, he's an absolute gentleman, Seamus Bugler. Here's Seamus from the Luck Penny album, and he's going to play for us The Old Road to Garry and John Brosnan's Reel. And Seamus will be there on Saturday night in Tullochaley.

0: So we have two lovely events on Sunday. The first one at 2 o'clock is a tribute to the late great accordion player Matthew Ryan, who was a native of Tulla. And I suppose I should have said when we were talking about the Tulla Cayley Band event, the tribute, it's free and everybody's welcome to come to it. Equally, the Matthew Ryan event is free and people are very welcome to come to it. Matthew died last year and we just wanted, I suppose, to do something to recognise his huge contribution to music in the locality. He joined the Tulla Cayley Band when he was only 17 years old. He was a great man to play for set dancers. He was a great accordion player, but he could equally play for quick steps and waltzes and foxtrots. You know, he could play anything. So he played with the band for years, but he also played in different groups. He played with Danny Hunt and Victor and different Seamus Bugler and different musicians down through the years. And he played at an awful lot of the great sessions that used to happen in pubs, you know, in the 70s and the 80s, like in the back of John Minogue's bar and Rogers's and Scariff and up in Gartin, Luke Kelly's and, you know, the Bellsport and I think Newmarket and all those kind of places, you know, where people, you know, went for a night of mixed dancing, waltzes and set dancing and all that kind of thing. And I remember myself when we were young being in the back of John Minogue's and we were only children. Our parents used to bring us there in the good old days when you could have children in pubs late. And it was a real multi-generational audience that came to that, and people, you know, had great nights dancing, and Matty was the king of that sort of entertainment, really. So we're the event is just looking back at Matty's contribution and acknowledging his contribution, which was huge. And we have loads of photographs and we've fabulous music recordings, and we have some excerpts from a recording that Paula Carroll actually did in Matty's house. And Joan, we're delighted that you have agreed to host this event for us, because you'd really appreciate yourself, you know, what a fabulous character Matty was. And a lot of, you know, his musical friends are coming to have the chat about their memories of Matty. So that's at 2 o'clock, and everybody's welcome to that event. And then on Sunday at 7 o'clock, our closing event is a very, very long overdue performance by Martin Hayes in Connacht an Caoimhe. It's shocking, really, for me to think that we haven't had Martin Hayes there before now, but that's more to do with his schedule than mine. And so Martin Hayes and Brian Donlan are playing a music recital in Connacht an Caoimhe at 7 o'clock on Sunday evening, and the warming up act for that is the lovely new group Altach. So that will be another lovely event. And that's it, really. We have a lovely weekend planned, and the other things, I suppose, that are going on around is that all of our classes are back in action now. We've music classes in every instrument you could think of. We've set dancing classes and Irish dancing. We've jiving. We've Irish language classes. So there's a load of stuff. It's back in full swing here now in Connacht an Caoimhe for September now and right out until May and June. So that's it, really. And thanks very much for giving me the opportunity to just let people know what's going on. And I hope people will enjoy this. And I expect that a lot of people will want to pay tribute to the Tulla Band, and a lot of people will want to pay tribute to and remember Matty Ryan.
1: Oh, the Savage Lawns is near to Flanbeat Mountain, Vela Glen.
2: So, I didn't intend to actually go there, Gav Maleshgale. So thank you to Breda McNamara there. And I have another clip I'm going to play for you in a little while, where she tells us about the tickets, where you can get the tickets. But in the meantime, I'm going to play a track. I heard that Larry Gavin passed away, and I was looking frantically all evening for that lovely Within a Mile of Tulla album, featuring Larry and Micheál O'Rourke, but it failed me to find it. I have thousands and thousands of CDs, you must understand. So, and they're not alphabetically lined up, let me tell you. But anyway, so here I have a track of Larry Gavin, God rest him, and to all his family, we extend our deepest condolences on Larry's passing. He was a wonderful box player. Eileen O'Brien features on this track as well. And Deirdre McSherry, it says, Larry, a native of County Westmeath, has lived in Carhartlohan outside Tulla for many years and has continued the musical friendship with Eileen O'Brien, which she shared with her father, Paddy, who played for many years at the Tulla Cayley Band. This selection of tunes was recorded on the second Jimmy McHugh Memorial Concert in Glasgow in 2001. So, Larry Gavin, er yeshtey.

0: And a lovely selection of tunes there from Larry Gavin, God rest him, Eileen O'Brien and Deirdre McSherry. So, if you want to know where to get the tickets for Tulla, this is Breedy McNamara again.
1: Two concerts, the Colthus concert and Martin Hayes and Brian Donlan concert, are available online through tickettailor.com, or just go on our Facebook page and just click on the buy tickets, or on our website www.canucknagwihe.ie, and also locally from Tulla Pharmacy and from Canucknagwihe.
0: Now, that's the story. Tulla, all weekend long. It's going to be wonderful. I'm going to leave you with another great box player from East Clare. This is Joe Fitzgerald. Don't know why, but something's telling me I need to ring that man and have a chat with him. Hills of Clare. And here he is with the Cooley Jig, the Hag of at the Churn, and Seamus Shannon's. Until next Monday night, from me, Joan Hanrahan-Hogan, Slán agus Beannacht.

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2: At nine, good evening, I'm Tina Gates. Major news organisations in the US are refusing to broadcast coverage of President Trump's events today. CNN, MS Now and Politico are already suing the Trump administration after he accused them of reporting fake news and banned them from the White House. Vice President J.D. Vance denies the move is an attack on press freedom and free speech.
3: He's not banning media outlets. What he's doing is saying, we're not going to give you special access to the White House if you engage in what is effectively propaganda. We have to remember those three outlets account about 92% of the stories that they have on the President of the United States, on the administration, are negative.
2: Ireland has backed calls to end what's been described as gender apartheid in Afghanistan. Foreign Affairs Minister Helen McEntee has hosted an event criticising 5 years of Taliban rule in the country at UN headquarters in New York. Campaigner and Nobel Peace Prize winner Malala Yousafzai shared the stage with the minister and called for more action from the UN.
4: Even just me as one girl who was shot in the head by the Taliban for simply saying that I want to be in school, the world connected and related with my story. I want them to know that this is not a unique story at all. I raised my voice because I wanted the world to know that this is happening to girls in parts of Pakistan, in Afghanistan, in many other corners of the world.
2: The junior minister for transport suggested the government could further postpone the planned carbon tax increase. Petrol and diesel prices have now passed €2 a litre in many parts of the country, and the carbon tax increase could push prices higher. Speaking at an informal meeting of EU transport ministers today, Minister Sean Kenny said another postponement may be considered.
5: I don't want to speculate on what will be in the budget. I think it's time for us to sit down and see what we can do best for our citizens, whether that's carbon tax or whatever is necessary, we will do it. Whatever is affordable will be done.
2: One in five people who are working full-time are earning below what's being described as a real living wage of €543 a week. A report by the Nevin Economic Research Institute shows many part-time employees are earning more than the national minimum wage but not getting enough hours to make ends meet. Head of Social Justice with St Vincent de Paul, Louise Bayliss, says the rising cost of housing, fuel and groceries is piling on the pressure.
6: People are struggling even if on paper they should be getting enough to last. So the Nevin research paper really backs up what we're seeing on the ground and what our members anecdotally are reporting to us.
2: Stronger nutrition audits will be carried out into the school meals programme following a government report which found the meals provided would benefit from more vegetables, fruit, salad and whole grain foods. 89% of children say they like the meals, but a fifth of the food remains uneaten across all classes. Social Protection Minister Darragh Cleary says the programme is positive overall.
7: You know, this programme started in 2019. It was in 37 Dish primary schools. As we speak, 3,200 schools are being served hot school meals through the program. So that gives you a real sense of the growth of it over a relatively short period. My ambition is that it is the best possible quality and that we bed it in into primary schools, and that's what my major focus on.
2: Finally, Traitors Ireland resumes in half an hour with Faithful Ian, the latest to have been banished from the castle. The 34-year-old Dublin civil servant made it to the final week before being voted off by his fellow faithfuls, Pete, Kayleigh and Anna, at the round table. He says he's had the best time ever.
8: It was unbelievable. It was the best experience ever. Just such a unique thing to do. I mean, the prize money is one thing, but if you were to offer me 50 grand or that experience, I mean, the money will go. The experience lasts forever. Genuinely. Yeah,
2: and that's your latest news update at 4 minutes past nine.
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Funny the things you should remember when you hear a song. Willie and Waylon did an absolutely amazing version of that. I suppose it would have been back in the early 1980s, but there we go, 1975, The Eagles, and Take It to the Limit. Well, we'll try, but we'll take it up until 11. And between now and then, this here show will be filled with nothing but the best of late night love songs. That's why we call it the Love Zone. Welcome to Clare FM, back after the weekend. Shay Searson in and with you for the next 2 hours.

they met when they were part of Guys and Dolls. Cheesy pop, but a good memory nevertheless. 1979, Dollar, Teresa Bizarre, David Van Day, and who were you with in the moonlight? Who was holding you so tight? Dan Fogelberg before that. Didn't do too many cover versions, didn't have to, but did a fantastic version of the Cascades' Rhythm of the Falling Rain. And the Modfather, Mr. Paul Weller, to get us underway, You Do Something to Me. Well, hopefully your day went well. Monday's never easy to get through. And if you had a good weekend, I suppose they become a bit more tough to get through. But anyway, we're nearly out the gap. Monday almost conquered, and a chance to relax and basically lose yourself in the music here on the Love Zone as per usual. Three in a row up and coming just after 10. And we'll give you the details of who is featured in just a couple of minutes. First of all, the first of our Monday teasers. William Bruce Rose Jr. was the real name, or is the real name, I suppose, of which rock singer? So William Bruce Rose Jr., the real name of which rock singer? At one stage, his name was changed to William Bailey, but we know him as something completely different. Any idea who it is? Well, we'll give you the answer as per usual in about 10 or 15 minutes. Among the birthdays today will be our featured artist, sadly no longer with us, but more details on that as we get through this first hour. But first, here's somebody who certainly is with us and is back, and back with a bang, of course, him and his brother Noel. We're talking Liam Gallagher. Liam Gallagher, born on this day 1972, happy 54th birthday.

could be argued it's one of the forgotten songs by Dire Straits, but of course it was the opening track on their amazing 1985 album, the just iconic album, Brothers in Arms. And most bands, when they're selecting tracks for the album, the first track is always extremely important. So didn't get there by mistake or by kind of some trick of nature. It was hand-selected. So Far Away. Oh, good to hear it again. And Oasis before that. Mr. Gallagher, Liam Gallagher, 54 today. I've grown to like Noel and Liam in the last couple of years. I think they've become kind of lovable rogues, and they're certainly, they seem to be enjoying the whole revival of Oasis. And boy, are they in the money, without a doubt. I did like them the first time around, even though if I was kind of put on the spot, I would have probably gone more Blur than Oasis, which amazes me now when I look back. But anyway, different times, different eras. And that, of course, the B-side of Whatever, theme from the comedy series The Royal Family and Half the World Away. Right, okay, our featured artist. Let me tell you that our featured artist was born on this day, 1934. Sadly, passed away back 10 years ago now, at the age of 82, had a certain affinity for the Irish, played here on many an occasion. We're talking about the legendary Leonard Cohen, singer, songwriter, poet, general, all-round legend. So three from Leonard Cohen on the way, just at the far side of 10. The first of our trivia questions, once again, William Bruce Rose Jr., is the real name of which rock star? As I said, at one stage, his name was changed to William Bailey. Who do you think we're talking about? Who is it?

easing ourselves into late night Monday. It's been a good old day across the county. The weather's looking pretty decent for tomorrow too. The rain is coming. I hate to be the bearer of bad news, but I think it's everywhere, that kind of rain warning. But then again, we live in Ireland. What do we expect? I think we just got spoiled. Cherry Rafferty right down the line, and Guns N' Roses covering Knocking on Heaven's Door. The singer of that song, Knocking on Heaven's Door, Axl Rose, who was born William Bruce Rose Jr. He is the man that we were asking about. William Bruce Rose Jr., who was at one stage called William Bailey. He is Axl Rose of Guns N' Roses. So there you go. If you didn't know that, you know it now. You certainly do. Right, okay, let's get back to the music. Faith Hill, the country singer, 59 today, another born on this day, September 21st. And music from her on the way after this. A gem.

0: and it's probably one of the most un-Beatle-like songs that we've had in recent years covered and successfully covered. This is Real Love by Tom O'Dell.
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59 today, country singer Faith Hill here on The Love Zone, and there you'll be, absolutely. And before that, Tom O'Dell. It was released a couple of years ago. In fact, it was the music that was featured on the John Lewis Christmas commercial. And it won't be long now. Yeah, it won't be long before we get all the Christmas music and the Christmas ads coming into favour. Just let's get through October first, and then we can kind of look at the festive season. But sure, look, it's hard, isn't it? The supermarkets full of tins of sweets and all sorts of goodies. Oh yes, getting earlier every year. First hour done and dusted. We've got more, plenty more on the way, including three from the absolute iconic legend Leonard Cohen, our featured artist, the man born on this day 1934. That's on the way straight after 10.

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3: At 10, good evening, I'm Tina Gates. Major news organisations in the US are refusing to broadcast coverage of President Trump's events today. CNN, MS Now and Politico are already suing the Trump administration after he accused them of reporting fake news and banned them from the White House. Vice President J.D. Vance denies the moves an attack on press freedom and free speech.
4: He's not banning media outlets. What he's doing is saying, we're not going to give you special access to the White House if you engage in what is effectively propaganda. We have to remember, those three outlets account about 92% of the stories that they have on the President of the United States, on the administration, are negative.
3: UN member states are cowards if they continue to allow gender apartheid in Afghanistan. That's according to Nobel Peace Prize winner Malala Yousafzai, who was speaking at an event hosted by Ireland at the UN today. She shared a stage with Foreign Affairs Minister Helen McEntee, calling on the world to intervene to stop the Taliban.
5: There are men, there are institutions who are targeting women. They're so scared of women that they are using every possible way, from their institutional power to violence, literally putting a gun on their head to stop them, to silence them. We should not be cowards. We should not be allowing it to happen. You know, this just shows that our commitment to gender equality means absolutely nothing if we fail to take action and change things.
3: Downing Street has declined to back the beleaguered head of Britain's air traffic control provider. A second incident in under 2 weeks disrupted flights again today. Edinburgh Airport was affected just as Scotland's First Minister John Swinney was praising a major new investment there.
6: It's very regrettable there's been an issue about the air traffic control system today, but it demonstrates the importance of all organisations, and particularly the air traffic control system, having resilience, being able to withstand issues in the systems so that people can rely on the services that have been provided.
3: Over 140 Ryanair flights were affected by the outage, including those going to and from Dublin. Less than 2 weeks ago, thousands of flights were cancelled due to a software glitch in the UK. Owen Corrie, editor of Travel Extra, says parts of Britain's air traffic control system are being held together with sticking plaster.
7: What we're waiting for, though, is the big sort of collapse that will get everyone to come round to their senses, because clearly this has not really been taken seriously by the Westminster government. The report that they released last week, blaming the big one from 2 weeks ago on a software glitch, that seems to be following a pattern where they're looking for quick fixes and putting some sort of face on the failures.
3: Stronger nutrition audits will be carried out into the school meals programme. It follows a government report which found the meals provided would benefit from more vegetables, fruit, salad and whole grain foods. Social Protection Minister Dara Cleary says the programme is positive overall.
8: You know, this programme started in 2019. It was in 37 Dutch primary schools. As we speak, 3,200 schools are being served hot school meals through the programme. So that gives you a real sense of the growth of it over a relatively short period. My ambition is that it is the best possible quality and that we bed it in into primary schools, and that's what my major focus on.
3: And finally, a spoiler alert. Never has the debate raged more fiercely than breakfast this morning at Slane Castle. As the penultimate night approached for the Traitors Ireland, all eyes were on the door to see who was walking in and who wasn't. And this was the moment the latest penny dropped.
9: If Kayleigh didn't walk in, I'd be shocked. IT Pan's gone.
10: I'll be surprised if Anna doesn't walk in that door.
9: That's Kayleigh's knock in. Let's come back.
11: Anna! Hey. What?
9: Kayleigh's gone.
3: And that's your latest news update at 4 minutes past 10.
12: And in sport, John McConnell has guaranteed himself at least a bronze medal at the European Elite Championships in Sofia. He came through his quarterfinal against Gabriel Rontani 3-2 this evening, and his semi-final will take place on Wednesday. McConnell is the reigning Commonwealth champion in the men's 70kg event and will face Azerbaijan's Nabi Iskandarov. Meanwhile, Jude Gallagher and Michaela Walsh have both advanced to their quarterfinals, while Kelly McLaughlin failed to progress in the women's lightweight. Drogheda goalkeeper Luke Dennison will miss the rest of the League of Ireland season through injury. The 30-year-old broke his arm during his side's 2-1 loss to Bowes on Friday. Drogheda currently sits second from bottom of the Premier Division with 4 games left to play this season. FIFA President Gianni Infantino says he's open to talks over reform at football's governing body. In a letter sent to member associations, he's proposed working with the FIFA Council to ensure decision-making can be further strengthened. Infantino, who's faced calls to step down after launching a failed plan to sell stakes in the World Cup, insists that FIFA's democratic processes were never for sale. Connacht have announced a contract extension for Player of the Year Sean Jansen. This 2-year extension will keep him with the province until 2029. Connacht's first URC match of the season will be at home against the Stormers on Friday. And finally, Connacht head coach Stuart Lancaster is eyeing a contract extension at the province. He confirmed today that he's been in talks with CEO Willie Waran and IRFU Performance Director David Humphreys. He also said there's been no contact between him and Leinster.
0: Honestly, I've not had any conversation with anyone from Leinster. Either them ringing me or me ringing them. So, no, there's no communication there. And then, yeah, obviously, with my contract being up here, I've had some positive conversations with Willie and David as well, David Humphreys. You know, nothing's done, but Nina and I, we certainly enjoy living in Galway. We feel we get...
13: KFM has been informed of the following deaths. Teresa Murray Tracy, Killoran Moore, O'Callaghan's Mills, wife of the late Seamus. Funeral Mass on Tuesday at 11 in St. Patrick's Church, O'Callaghan's Mills, with burial afterwards in the new cemetery, Moyno Scariff. Cormac O'Loughlin, Cahardavan Limerick and formerly of Cratlow, peacefully at Our Lady of Knock Ward Galway Clinic, husband of Michelle. Arriving to St. John's Church, Cratlow on Tuesday for funeral mass at 11:30, followed by burial in Kilferra Cemetery, Kilkee. Messages of sympathy can be sent privately to Griffin's Funeral Home, Limerick. Sean Noonan, Main Street, Feakle and London, peacefully in London. Funeral mass in St. Mary's Church, Feakle on Tuesday at 12:00, followed by burial in Feakle Cemetery. The mass will be live streamed online. Family flowers only, please, donations if desired to the Kevin Bell Trust. Patrick Paddy Cooney, Craigann Charleville, County Cork and Garoura Tulla, unexpectedly at University Hospital Limerick. Funeral Mass in St. Peter and Paul's Church Tulla on Tuesday at 12:00, followed by cremation in Shannon Crematorium. Family flowers only, please. Donations, if desired, to Down Syndrome Ireland. Larry Gavin, Brook Lodge Tulla and formerly of Corbally, County Limerick, Ballina, County Mayo and Tyrrell's Pass, County Westmeath, peacefully at University Hospital Limerick, husband of the late Nuala. Reposing in O'Halloran's Funeral Home Tulla from 6 until 8 on Tuesday, followed by removal to St. Peter and Paul's Church Tulla. Funeral Mass on Wednesday at 11, with burial afterwards in the local cemetery. Family flowers only, please. Donations, if desired, to Caharcala Community Hospital. Michael Herr, Rana Tulla in his 96th year, arriving at St. Peter and Paul's Church Tulla on Wednesday for funeral mass at 1, with burial afterwards on the hill. Flann Conway, Kilnasula Park, Newmarkton Fergus, peacefully in University Hospital Limerick, husband of Mary, reposing in McMahon's Funeral Home, Newmarkton Fergus on Wednesday from 6 until 7:30, arriving for funeral mass in Our Lady of the Rosary Church, Newmarkton Fergus on Thursday at 11, followed by burial afterwards in Lemina Cemetery. The funeral mass can be viewed live online. Messages of sympathy can be sent to McMahon Funeral Directors. Anthony O'Callaghan, Caharcala Estate, Ennis, peacefully at University Hospital Limerick, reposing at Kennedy's Funeral Home Ennis on Thursday from 5:30 until 7, arriving at Ennis Cathedral on Friday for funeral mass at 11 with burial afterwards in Drumcliff Cemetery. Family flowers only, please. Donations, if desired, to Headway Ireland. The funeral mass can be viewed on the Ennis Parish webcam. Messages of sympathy can be sent privately to Kennedy's funeral directors. Brian Murphy, Ballinahinch, O'Callaghan's Mills, peacefully in the Mater Hospital Dublin, husband of Marion. Funeral arrangements to be announced at a later date. House private, please, family flowers only. Donations, if desired, to the ICU unit in Mater Hospital Dublin. May they rest in peace. For further information on Clare FM's death notices, log on to our website, clare.fm.
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Another classic rolling off the production line here on The Love Zone, and there is just such an iconic song, The Boss, Bruce Springsteen and The River. Welcome back, it's hour two. If you have just turned on, well, welcome. Good to have you, better late than never. But you're just in time for three of the best, which is something that we do every single night here on The Love Zone. We play three in a row, three classics tonight. Well, the spotlight falling on Leonard Cohen, born on this day, 1934. Take a listen to these.

82 when he passed away back 10 years ago now, 2016, but born on this day, 1934, Leonard Cohen. And he was in the spotlight on our featured artist on this Monday. I'm Your Man, Suzanne. And of course, the song everybody knows, Hallelujah. You might know the song, but can you spell Hallelujah? There's a tough one to spell. I always get it wrong. Always. Anyway, suggestions, most welcome for the rest of the week. Three of the best each night. And if time allows, another one maybe or two, possibly, that we'll squeeze in along the way. But three of the best. Get in touch and I'll sort you out.

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1: Coming up tomorrow, fears older people could be forced to ration their heating this winter as the cost of home heating oil rises. Clare County Council announces progress on major sports infrastructure projects in Kilrush. Ennis's Cohen Williams on his world show jumping medal. And listen in for your chance to win our original Irish Hotels competition.

featured on the Breakaway album, superb album back in 1975, Art Garfunkel and his version of 99 Miles from LA, which Albert Hammond recorded first, co-written by Albert Hammond alongside Hal David of Bacharach and David fame. So there's a songwriting duo to kind of really test everybody. What an incredible combination. Albert Hammond, one of the greatest, and Hal David joining forces. Oh, yes. Speaking of joining forces, Joe Cocker, Jennifer Warnes, but on the singing front, and from An Officer and a Gentleman, Up Where We Belong. Right, second teaser on this Monday night. Levi Strauss invented blue jeans in what year? Even though back then they were known first as waist overalls, and they were very much kind of workwear. But Levi Strauss, blue jeans, they were invented. The patent was issued in what year? Have a think about that. Kind of, you know, scratch the head, mull over it, and we'll let you know the answer a small bit later on. Liam Gallagher, 54 today. Another B-side on the way, this time the B-side to Wonderwall, but it is, I think, one of their finest. And I know I'm not alone in that, and it is a beautiful song. Take a listen to The Master Plan.

playing the biggest hits from Scariff to Seafield and beyond. We are Clare. Clare FM.

It's the magic of Damien Rice here on the Love Zone and Float Like a Cannonball. And Oasis, The Master Plan. It's a beautiful song. And if you get a chance, check out the video. It's a cracker. It really is. The B-side to Wonderwall. And yeah, Liam and Noel Gallagher, the Gallaghers. Liam is 54 today, born on this day, 1972. No doubt, their bank balance will be

be kind of bursting at the seams after their latest kind of tour. And, well, the ticket prices. Wow. I'd love to see them, but not a hope. Not a hope I'd dish out that much. It's a bit kind of bit steep, but anyway, if you're into them, and the demand certainly seems to be there, but there you go. I leave it up to you. I know one member of my family that is adamant that he's going to go at the two nights if he can. He might bring me. I doubt it, but you never know. Never know. I believe in miracles. Levi Strauss invented blue jeans in what year? That's what we asked, and that is what we'll answer in just a few more moments.

beautiful sound of the American band Heart and These Dreams from back in the mid-1980s. And Dolores Cain before that, and My Love is in America. Right, before we finish up here on Clare FM on this Monday night, let me put you out of your misery. Levi Strauss invented the blue jeans with the rivets back in what year? Well, the patent was issued on May 20th in 1873. Isn't it incredible? And I think we've all had Levi Strauss jeans down through the years. And you know when you get a favourite pair of jeans? Oh, you'd wear them forever. Absolutely. Well, that's it. Time for me to pack the bags and go. Morning Focus up and coming next here on Clare FM just after 11. And I'll be back. I'll be unpacking the memories tomorrow night, Tuesday, starting just after 9 once again, back here on Ireland's local station of the year, Clare FM. Thank you for listening in. We'll see you home tonight with Lionel Richie.

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3: At 11, good evening, I'm Tina Gates. The media organisations banned by Donald Trump will get their day in court this week. Judge Timothy Kelly has set a Wednesday hearing on CNN, MS Now and Politico's motion for a temporary restraining order for Trump's White House coverage ban. NBC News says the hearing will take place on Wednesday at 8:30 Irish time via video conference. The judge has ordered the Trump administration to respond to the news organisation's claims by tomorrow. Meanwhile, Sky's James Matthews says the White House has launched its own news app.
4: The White House has launched a new app. Who would have guessed? Today, where you can tune into White House TV effectively and watch their coverage of the president. Big concern here that that amounts to a step towards state-run TV.
3: Britain's confirmed it will provide military support to Saudi Arabia in its fight against Iran-backed Houthi rebels. Prime Minister Andy Burnham says the deployment will be time-limited and intended to help protect vital trade routes. UN member states are cowards if they continue to allow gender apartheid in Afghanistan. That's according to Nobel Peace Prize winner Malala Yousafzai, who was speaking at an event hosted by Ireland at the UN today. She shared a stage with Foreign Affairs Minister Helen McEntee, calling on the world to intervene to stop the Taliban.
5: There are men, there are institutions who are targeting women. They're so scared of women that they are using every possible way, from their institutional power to violence, literally putting a gun on their head to stop them, to silence them. We should not be cowards. We should not be allowing it to happen. You know, this just shows that our commitment to gender equality means absolutely nothing if we fail to take action and change things.
3: Flights at Luxembourg Airport were temporarily halted this evening after drones were spotted nearby. Air traffic was suspended for around 50 minutes before normal operations resumed. Many flights in the US have been grounded by communication issues with air traffic control. Extremely busy airports on the East Coast are affected, including in Boston, New York and Philadelphia. It's being reported a backup fibre line was accidentally cut by construction workers. Downing Street has declined to back the beleaguered head of Britain's air traffic control provider after a second incident disrupted flights again today. Edinburgh Airport was affected just as Scotland's First Minister John Swinney was praising a major new investment there.
6: It's very regrettable there's been an issue about the air traffic control system today, but it demonstrates the importance of all organisations, and particularly the air traffic control system, having resilience, being able to withstand issues in the systems so that people can rely on the services that are being provided.
3: Over 140 Ryanair flights were affected by the UK outage, including those going to and from Dublin. Owen Corry, editor of Travel Extra, says parts of Britain's air traffic control system are being held together with sticking plaster.
7: What we're waiting for, though, is the big sort of collapse that will get everyone to come round to their senses, because clearly this has not really been taken seriously by the Westminster government. The report that they released last week, blaming the big one from 2 weeks ago on a software glitch, that's seems to be following a pattern where they're looking for quick fixes and putting some sort of face on the failures.
3: Finally, a spoiler alert, a deadlock at the round table on the Traitors Ireland tonight. The vote ended in a tie, forcing the remaining contestants to vote again as they decided who to banish. And the final decision came down to the wire before the Traitors won again.
8: I did lie about my occupation. I'm actually Sergeant Peter O'Flynn. I am a military police investigator in Irish Defence Forces.
9: What?
8: My objective was to win the pot. You send me home to my wife and son, and I absolutely can't wait to see them. I'm a faithful.
3: And that's your latest news update at 4 minutes past 11.
10: And in sport, John McConnell has guaranteed himself at least a bronze medal at the European Elite Championships in Sofia. He came through his quarterfinal against Gabriel Rontani 3-2 this evening, and his semi-final will take place on Wednesday. McConnell is the reigning Commonwealth champion in the men's 70kg event and will face Azerbaijan's Nabi Iskandarov. Meanwhile, Jude Gallagher and Michaela Walsh have both advanced to their quarterfinals, while Kelly McLaughlin failed to progress in the women's lightweight. Drogheda goalkeeper Luke Dennison will miss the rest of the League of Ireland season through injury. The 30-year-old broke his arm during his side's 2-1 loss to Bowes on Friday. Drogheda currently sits second from bottom of the Premier Division with 4 games left to play this season. FIFA President Gianni Infantino says he's open to talks over reform at football's governing body. In a letter sent to member associations, he's proposed working with the FIFA Council to ensure decision-making can be further strengthened. Infantino, who's faced calls to step down after launching a failed plan to sell stakes in the World Cup, insists that FIFA's democratic processes were never for sale. Connacht have announced a contract extension for Player of the Year Sean Jansen. This two-year extension will keep him with the province until 2029. Connacht's first URC match of the season will be at home against the Stormers on Friday. And finally, Connacht head coach Stuart Lancaster is eyeing a contract extension at the province. He confirmed today that he's been in talks with CEO Willie Waran and IRFU Performance Director David Humphreys. He also said there's been no contact between him and Leinster.
0: Honestly, I've not had any conversation with anyone from Leinster. Either them ringing me or me ringing them. So no, there's no communication there. And then, obviously, with my contract being up here, I've had some positive conversations with Willie and David as well, David Humphreys. Nothing's done, but Nina and I, we certainly enjoy living in Galway. We feel we're getting started, you know, on the project.
9: The show you are currently listening to, Morning Focus, was broadcast earlier on Clare FM. Please do not text the show as you will be charged.
11: But we're kicking things off this morning by delving further into a story you've been hearing in our news bulletins throughout the morning. That new report from the National Oversight and Audit Commission, which is highlighting a number of challenges around housing and homelessness in Clare. More than half of those availing of emergency accommodation in the Banner County are considered long-term homeless. The figures include the proportion of people in emergency accommodation who are considered long-term homeless, vacant social housing units, the time and cost involved in bringing council homes back into use, and the condition of private rental properties. We're joined now for more on this by the Killaloe Fianna Fáil councillor and member of the Social Development SBC, Tony O'Brien. Tony, good morning to you.
12: Morning, Alan.
11: Thanks very much for being with us. So more than half of those availing of emergency accommodation in this county are considered long-term homeless. What was your reaction when you heard that particular stat?
12: Well, Alan, it doesn't surprise me. The NOAC report throws out a lot of percentages and statistics in relation to housing and deliverance of housing and so forth. You know, but I think in order to get a true picture, you have to delve into the figures, you know, and delve into them and see what they mean actually on the ground. You know, long-term homelessness is long-term on the housing. This doesn't mean you're long-term homeless. You know, quite a number of people, and I don't mean that there aren't people who are long-term homeless. No, don't get me wrong here. I don't want to get the wrong message across. But there are people on the housing list who are availing of social supports and various other, what we call help and assistance. And they don't have any interest or don't have any inclination in getting into social house or wanting to move from the position that they're probably in, that they're in at the moment, you know. So I think we need to take that and put it beside the figure that has come out. So, you know, if there are people who are actually on the housing list and who are quite more adequately housed, who are quite happy and contented in their housing list. And I know that's not everybody. Don't get me wrong. We have a lot of work to do in that area. But it doesn't reflect, when you throw out that figure, it doesn't reflect the overall situation on the ground.
11: Okay, so you believe that accounts for some of those who are remaining in emergency accommodation for 6 months or more. But what are, for those who are not turning down social housing, what are the main reasons driving them still being in that situation, Tony? Is the issue primarily a shortage of social housing, or maybe not, as you've touched on? Or are there other factors, maybe availability and cost of private rental accommodation perhaps contributing to the problem?
12: Well, the factors affecting it are particularly social housing. It's different than developer-led housing. A developer goes in and builds on a greenfield site, and then the houses are for sale or otherwise. So social housing has a lot of factors around it. You mentioned it. For sure, there's a shortage. In every town, in every village, there's a shortage of housing. That's a contributory factor. People may be offered housing may be offered, and I'm talking here in the Vegas, and it may not be suitable at all. So, for example, their support system may be built around where they are now. They have family, they have local parents, grandparents, they have doctors' appointments, they have schools, so forth. And even to move somebody from that environment 5-10 miles down the road, and it's hard for people looking in at the situation to understand this, even to move people who have a very, very high dependency, social dependency, to move them 5-10 miles down the road can be very catastrophic and can have huge effects. And people quite often don't. That's another reason. Maybe the house suitability. They may have special needs in the house. They may want a particularly adaptable type of house. So there are extenuating circumstances, I suppose, if I could use that word, to social housing, which is totally different in appearance to somebody who goes in. And if you put up, I'm sure, 150 houses in Killaloe in the morning, there'll be a queue viewing and a queue out the door. But those people are in a position to actually acquire or avail of that already. Social housing is a very different format. It entails very different structures. And, you know, our job, I suppose, as elected representatives is to see that we acquire these houses, we build these houses, the executive build these houses in areas that are needed and where they're wanted. Okay. It's not just a question of going and building them, you know.
11: I want to touch more on the social housing aspect of this. The report shows Clare County Council increased its social housing stock during the year, but there were also around 99 vacant council homes at the end of the reporting period. Why are those properties vacant when there's such a demand for social housing? Are there issues in terms of them being turned around in an ideal time frame?
12: Well, I suppose, look, it mentioned in the report 37.74 weeks average reletting time. The report again was done at a point in time, and it says on the 31st of December that those houses were available. How many of those houses became available in the month of December, in the month of November? You know, how many of those 99 houses? So it's an average. And that, again, is not watering down your point, that for sure. And I know I, as an elected member, and my colleagues as elected members, and I can say with my hand and heart, because I deal and I work with the people in housing deliverance in the housing section, they too want to turn around the houses in a quicker, more efficient, timely manner. But again,
11: what's contributing to the delays then? Is this, you know, major refurbishments? Is there procurement, staffing, contractor availability?
12: Well, I just want to say that, and I was getting to that. I mean, contractor availability, we're in an economy now which is approximately, you could say, 100% employment. So contractors, builders have their own and have their business set out. You know, they're not waiting for a house to come up in Clare County Council or any other local authority for that matter. So contractor availability for sure is one of the issues. The other issue would be the type of refurbishment needed in a particular house. You know, if a house needs major structural revamping, you know, if it needs just a few things done in the interior, again, that 37.74 weeks reflects an average reletting time. Not every house takes that, and some houses take longer. I think I spoke to you on housing deliverance before, and I give my own example where my better half ordered windows and we were 6 months waiting for them, you know. So, you know, deliverance is based on a number of factors. Availability of contractors, for sure. Availability of what you require to put into the house, and other such factors, you know. But I'm not an apologist here now for what goes on in the council. But you know, and I will call out anybody if I see the job isn't being done right. But I know in my heart and soul that the elected members work in conjunction with the executive, work with the housing delivery section. And they work tirelessly and explore and will explore every avenue and talk to everybody to get houses turned around, to get new bills, to encourage people to relet houses. The Croí Cónaithe, grants that are there at the moment to get people to bring derelict houses back into use and so forth. So there is a huge emphasis within Clare County Council on housing deliverance. And housing deliverance, I'm looking through the NOAC report again. I think it said 99 houses, I think I read somewhere, were added to the stock. But I don't think, again, that 99 includes the work with approved housing bodies. You know, I know Clare County Council are very, very proactive in working with all the approved housing bodies in the deliverance of people, of homes for people, because all those approved housing bodies take their tenants from the social housing list within the council.
11: Tony, would there be any merit in setting specific targets for reducing the time council properties remain vacant, or would that be just a pointless exercise due to the reasons that we've been discussing?
12: I think you can put you can set targets and timelines for sure, but again, two things I suppose I'd say about that is we're talking here 37.74 weeks is an average time, so it doesn't take 37 weeks for every house to come back into use. But if you have a major, if you have a house and it needs major revamping and needs structural repairs and so forth, or it was left in a very bad condition, or handed back in a very bad condition, well then there isn't much point in putting a timeline on that if the work is going to take an inordinate amount of time or an excessive amount of time.
11: But if the timeline helps focus the mind in delivering some of the other houses that don't need as much work, in delivering them in a timely manner, is there merit in it then? Even if you can't you can't meet the target with some of those more longer term houses.
12: I think, Alan, I just said, I repeat it. I don't think anybody's mind needs to be reconcentrated or refocused. And in fairness, that goes for my colleagues, the elected representatives in the council, the executive, and the people working in the housing section. And again, it sounds here as though I'm speaking for and on behalf of Clare County Council. I have to give you my experience of working with the people that I deal with on a daily basis. I find them very proactive. I find they are open to every and any suggestion. And sometimes I will go in with notions that will prove to be totally impractical when you go about doing it, and we have to just maybe sit on our hands and wait for a job to be done. But I don't think that anybody's mind needs to be refocused or emphasis, because quite clearly the chief executive, in fairness, and this is coming from the top down, wasn't a couple of weeks in the job with housing deliverance. He made it quite clear was the most important part of what was going to go on over the coming year. So, I don't think anybody's mind needs to be refocused and reset.
11: Okay,
12: certainly, Alan, just to finish, certainly we need to keep up the pressure. We need to look at new ways, and you're quite right. We certainly do need to focus and see can we get other ways of bringing council stock back into existence quicker.
11: Okay,
12: and speedier.
11: I was going to talk to you about inspections as well. The council carried out inspections of 1,145 rental properties last year. They found that over 76% failed to comply with building standards regulations. Just 424 of those 1,145 deemed compliant. I mean, what do you think people in general should make of the level of non-compliance that was identified? I mean, does it indicate a significant problem with the standard of rental accommodation that's available in this county?
12: No, Ellen, and again, people need to understand what is an inspection. An inspection covers everything from where you keep your bins to lighting to other very, very, coating facilities, Risk of storage, as I said, you know, ventilation, you know, heating appliances and so forth. Landlord provided appliances. So if the landlord gave me a heater here and I was in an inspection and it wasn't working, the plug was gone in it, that's a pain. But I think that the most important, the follow-up from that is that the majority of follow-up cases, what happens in the non-compliance situation is a letter is issued to the landlord. And in the majority, the vast majority, I'm led to believe, of those cases, the situation is rectified within a really good time frame. For really structural and serious issues, well then, obviously it takes a bit longer. But again, the Clare County Council staff go back, re-inspect, and will issue a second warning letter, which could result in the property being withdrawn, I believe.
11: Okay, so Tony, rather than a focus being on the council in relation to this private rental accommodation, do you believe that the spotlight should actually be turned around and put on the landlords themselves, that they should be doing more to ensure the tenants are living in accommodation that meets the required standards?
12: Absolutely. I mean, anybody in the rental, it's heavily regulated at the moment, and for sure there's an onus on everybody, you know. But I think, you know, to say that, you know, cooking facilities are just like the example I gave you, if the heater or if there was something wrong, very very very small wrong with the house, to put that in as a failure in a national report. It seems a bit strong to me. It's over regulating.
11: And some might agree with you, but those are all important elements of living in a home. You need all those to be in as good a situation and as good a condition as possible.
12: Absolutely. Look, I agree, Alan. So we have to find a bit of, and I'm going to go back and use the word common sense, I suppose, really, you know. Sometimes, is it necessary to put it into a report? Could a warning letter go to the landlord and a follow-up inspection take place without having to put it in? And if, for example, it wasn't done then or repaired or the job wasn't completed within the time frame or within a period of time, that okay, well then we need to start taking action, you know. But you know, I don't disagree with you that you know these are very important things when you are living in a home and so forth like that. But I think to put it into a national report and say, you know, that 78% or whatever the figure, 76.83%, I think was the total. You know, it's a bit much, you know, because most of those are fixed within a couple of days, you know.
11: Okay, when all said and done, then what do you believe should be the immediate priority arising from these figures? Because you feel the council is doing enough, there's enough resources in terms of the inspections and follow-up inspections of the condition of private rental accommodation. When it comes to the social housing, you've mentioned there's no need in terms of setting specific targets, because that there are issues like contractor availability that there's not much, I guess, that the council can do about. So what's the priority for you in terms of addressing some of the issues?
12: Well, I certainly, Alan, I don't think we can sit back in our hands. I am saying that I believe the council are very proactive. I believe my colleagues are very proactive in seeking new ways and so forth of speeding up those and improving those statistics. You know, because we're dealing with people, we're dealing with houses, with homes and so forth. You know, one of the biggest factors I think that was taken out of the council was the council not having their own unit and their own building unit, which they could send out to do immediate repairs on houses, do immediate revamping of houses. So their own professional building team, I think, within a council it would be very, very welcome. And I think it would do enormous work in speeding up the revamping of houses.
11: Okay.
12: And of maintaining houses that the council own, the stock that the council own.
11: Okay, we do have to leave it there. Tony, thank you for joining us on this morning.
12: No problem, Anna. Thank you.
11: Thank you. The Killaloe Fianna Fáil councillor Tony O'Brien is also a member of the Social Development SPC. What? Kiltoyne's third fundraising effort for hospice care has received national recognition, with local fundraiser Frankie O'Shea presented with a Together for Hospice National Superhost Award recently. Frankie's been raising funds for almost 25 years, continuing the work he began with his late wife Philomena and her cousin Sheila. And over the past 12 years alone, the fundraising has raised almost €30,000, which is a very impressive. Joining us for more on this is the CEO of Milford Hospice Home Care, Mary O'Brien. Mary, good morning to you.
13: Good morning, Alan. Thank you for having me on this morning, and morning to all your listeners.
11: And thanks for joining us. And by the sounds of it, a well-deserved award for Frankie O'Shea. I'm sure thrilled with it. But what does that recognition mean to the hospice community here in Clare?
13: What it means is that Frankie is being recognised for the work that he's done over the years with his wife Philomena and their cousin Sheila. And it's amazing to have that recognised as a super host in the Together for Hospice National Super Host Award. And we couldn't be prouder of him.
11: Mary, how much does fundraising like this mean to a hospice? Even aside from the money that is raised, I guess the effort and the thought of someone to actually do this in the first place.
13: Alan, it's absolutely inspiring, and what they have done is enormous over the years. Having someone show up year after year for a quarter of a century is just unbelievable. That shows a real sense of loyalty and commitment, for which we are really, really grateful for.
11: Does that spirit of community service come through in the many people who support hospice fundraising?
13: Absolutely, it does. At Milford Care Centre, we say that we are a service built for the community, by the community. And the fundraising that people have done to support Milford Care Centre have really made a practical, unbelievable difference within our service. And it goes towards extra comforts for our patients, or the handheld at 3 a.m. in the morning. It also means that nurses get a little bit more time with patients or to sit with families. And in addition to that, we buy equipment for additional comforts for patients. And we've recently refurbished our family rooms within the hospice to make it more comfortable when people come and they have to stay, particularly when they are travelling from places like Clare, that they have a comfortable space to sit while they're with their family.
11: For people who may never have had direct contact with a hospice, Mary, can you maybe explain a little further the range of care and support that's provided by Caracalla and Milford? And, you know, people, when they hear hospice care, they just associate it with end-of-life care. But what might people not realise about that range of care and support that's available to patients and their families?
13: So Milford Care Centre provides specialist palliative care, which means that we provide care to people with incurable life-limiting conditions. And what we do is help them to live until they die. And I mean that we improve their quality of care, but we also have a wraparound service where we support their families to help them to cope with the illness of their loved one. So people don't just come to Milford Care Centre or to Caracalla to die. They also come for respite, they come to Milford for rehabilitation, and they often come for symptom management. And people can choose to die in Milford, or they can choose to die at home. And we support the wishes of the patient and their family to ensure that whatever they want in life to support them in their illness, that we do what we can.
11: And aside from the range of care and support, I would imagine that being able to avail of that relatively close at hand is also beneficial, to be able to receive those hospice services within your locality or your community, to be close to home.
13: Absolutely, and that's what we're trying to do all the time, is bring it either into the house or as close to home as possible. And by having support bed, palliative care support beds in Caracalla, we went into an arrangement with them quite a few years ago, and we support them by funding those beds. That means people in the Ennis area can access those beds for respite or symptom management. And equally, we have a bed in Ennis Diamond, We have about 2 beds in Kilrush and 2 beds in Scariff. And these also help people who live in those areas to be able to use the beds nearer to their home, making it easier for their families to visit them and support them when they have to be admitted for symptom management or respite. But equally, in addition to that, we also have a base in Ennis, and fundraising monies help support the development of that base. We refurbished that base in the last 3 years, and we've introduced ambulatory clinics, but now we're also going to be looking at outpatient clinics where we're bringing services nearer to people's homes and helping them to navigate a vulnerable time in their lives nearer their own home.
11: Okay, Mary, the line is just acting up slightly, but I do want to ask you about the coffee morning. Ireland's biggest coffee morning for hospice has been running for quite some time, for 34 years. A simple idea, but has clearly been a successful fundraiser. What are you hoping the response will be for this year's event, and what would you say to encourage people to get involved?
13: What I would say is thank you, first of all, to everybody who have been involved and who are planning to be involved this week. Our fundraising coffee morning is on Thursday, September the 24th. And if you don't feel like hosting, then you can always attend somebody else's coffee morning and contribute there, or else log on to the websites for hospicecoffeemorning.ie and donate via the website, or ring 0818 995 996 to donate. But the coffee mornings are a really good time to get together, to have a laugh, a chat, reminisce and think about our loved ones, and to remember what hospice care does and the impact it has on patients' lives.
11: Okay, we do have to leave it there. Thank you, Mary. That's Mary O'Brien, the CEO of Milford Hospice Home Care, with us on Monday's Morning Focus.
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11: So we're turning now to this Thursday again, because the Irish Wheelchair Association's annual fundraising day will be happening this Thursday, and I've been chatting about it with the coordinator of the Irish Wheelchair Association's Ennis branch, Breda Gary, and branch member Christy Slattery. Christy and Breda, you're both very welcome to Morning Focus.
14: Thank you very much.
11: Thanks very much for being with us. Breda, can you tell us a bit more about the annual fundraising day and what it means to the Ennis branch of the Irish Wheelchair Association?
15: So I suppose it is very important. Like, again, as you said, it's our annual fundraising, but these funds, we can't run our, what we raise, we can't run our service without these funds. So they are very important to us.
11: And Christy, as a member of the branch, what does the IWA mean to you in terms of the work it does and the support it gives to those with wheelchairs, and I suppose in terms of how it raises awareness?
14: It's very important. I'm in it myself now 4 years, and I'm visually impaired, and I find the staff absolutely brilliant. The organisation is outstanding, and I think it's very important to have it in Innes, and for people like myself, and as I say, the staff. And it's very important every week to get out of the house and just to mix with other people.
11: Yeah, and Christy is but one branch member, Breda. How prevalent or extensive is membership of the Innes branch?
15: In what way,
11: I suppose, you know, the number of people living with wheelchairs, and in terms of engaging with the IWA?
15: Well, like, I can only speak for Innes, but on the day service alone, we would have over 30 members that rely on our service, that come into us, and on a daily basis. We would run Monday to Thursday, but also IWA does have a assisted living service, so that's supporting people in their home. So I suppose we're all about, you know, your choices and your independence, and then the community centres, the day service that we're running here would be just about active and social and independent, and just advocating them on their behalf as well.
16: So it sounds like, Christy, there's quite a community there and a community in Ennis, and that's just Ennis as an example, that is helped and assisted and supported in a great way by the Irish Wheelchair Association.
14: It is, yes, and I suppose they bring us open day trips as well, like, which is very important to get out of the house and enjoy what's around the county even, like, so it's absolutely a brilliant service.
16: Breda, how much support does the Ennis branch receive from the local community during the fundraising day? Have they been quite supportive in the past?
15: Yes, they have been very supportive. And like that, anything big or small, you know, it all helps for us to continue running our service here.
16: And in that regard, how are funds raised during the annual fundraising day used to support wheelchair users and people with disabilities in the local community?
15: How are they? I suppose, again, it's just continuing running the service for them, like that. You know, we can't provide activities if the funds aren't there, or getting them out into the community, and things like that.
16: Okay, and what kind of challenges do you face in the Ennis branch, and how can fundraising help address those?
15: Like, I suppose as well, like, just staffing and vehicles, keeping everything going, because we would have 3 buses here, and, like, obviously, you know, funding them to run, you know, keeping the service itself, the building itself running, like, it all the money and all the fundraising, it will help us, you know, help the service run.
16: And Christy, from your perspective, as someone who is supported and assisted by the Irish Wheelchair Association, to see the level of support from the public each fundraising, annual fundraising day, how does that feel? Particularly because A, it helps the IWA to continue helping you and others in a similar position, but also just to know that other members of the community are mindful of enough of those using wheelchairs and those with disabilities that they would ensure that an organisation that helps them can continue to do so.
14: Yeah, it's great for the public to support us, and they're very good now to support, and they have a great insight to what disability is about, and which is great. Like, so in that sense, it's very important that people support, and they do things pretty well. Like, so that's very good.
16: Okay, well, should be hopefully a successful day next Thursday, as successful as it has been in previous years. Breda, what activities or events are planned for this year's fundraising day?
15: So we have volunteers that will be with collect buckets, so they'll have outside Aldi, the 2 Aldi stores in Ennis. They will have a QR code, or they'll have that you'll be able to tap as well. Or of course, if the buckets are there for cash. And there's also going to be Chadwick are letting us leave a collection bucket in their store in the Quinn Road as well.
16: And how can local people get involved or support the annual fundraising day, even if they can't attend in person?
15: You can also donate online at www.iwa.ie and hashtag donate.
16: Well, we hope a lot of money is raised on the 24th for your annual fundraising day. The coordinator of the Ennis branch of the Irish Wheelchair Association, Breda Gary, and branch member Christy Slattery. Guys, thanks so much for joining me on Morning Focus.
14: Thank you very much.
16: Illegal dumping is causing frustration in Shannon, with volunteers from Shannon Tidy Towns recently collecting quite a number of bags of rubbish dumped along local roads, with several more trailer loads still to be removed. The waste included household rubbish, food waste, cans and bottles. And to fill us in more on the situation and how long it has been an issue or otherwise, we're joined by Derek Clune from Shannon Tidy Towns. Derek, good morning to you.
17: Good morning. Good morning, Ellen. Good morning.
16: Thanks very much for being with us. So, Shannon Tidy Townsie recently put up on social media a post in relation to this, a significant amount of rubbish being dumped along the ditches on both sides of a boreen. Can you outline for our listeners a bit more on what volunteers discovered when they went out to clean it up?
17: Well, the boreen is in Tullyvarriga Hill. It's a wooded area. It used to be an amenity area

0: that's what we picked was legacy stuff that will remain there for 5 or 6 years. It's just about over a year ago since we were up there. So we said we'd go again. So to do what we are doing, we have to go in. We have to go into the overgrowth, and we have to have slash hooks and get into the briars and bushes. But what we discovered was shocking. As you mentioned already, household waste, household rubbish, like utensils. And there seems to be a big run on frying pans in Shannon at the moment. We picked 8 frying pans out of it. And other kind of small appliances, food waste, and more typical household rubbish, and an enormous amount of bottles and cans. So we spent 2 hours there. We took 15 bags out of it. And as we said in our post, we'll have to go back again. And at least I would think there's 2 more trailer load of stuff in there.
1: Okay.
0: To be discovered, yes.
1: So quite a lot of rubbish. And as you say on a previous occasion, 42 bags. And the level of work that's required, Derek, you have to travel there. As you say, it's in overgrowth. You really have to dig in there and retrieve it, which must be extremely frustrating, because any time we discuss illegal dumping in a particular town, village or place around the county, invariably it's the local Tidy Towns group who have to deal with it. And just, you know, you're already doing enough to try and ensure Shannon does well in the Tidy Towns competition each year. How frustrating is it to have to do this extra, and let's face it, completely unnecessary work if people just showed a bit of pride in their locality and a bit of personal responsibility?
0: Well, it's very frustrating. It's very frustrating altogether and disappointing when this happens, because as I say, we're trying to do our best for the town. Last year, we got a gold medal in the Tidy Towns competition, our first time getting to that level. So it was a great achievement for us, and we were delighted with that. And we publicised this, and we put up social media posts, and we thanked the people of Shannon for their contribution that they have made to us achieving this. But then when you come across something like this, it kind of deflates everybody. And it's so bad for the town visually, but I think environmentally and health and safety wise, it's shocking to have this happening in a town, you know, inside in the middle of a town. It's just shocking. And we, as I say, it's very deflating, but we persist. We got in there, got out what we could, and we will finish the job over the next week or two.
1: Derek, does this tend to be the place in Shannon where persistent illegal dumping happens, or, you know, it is quite a bit a large town? Are there other parts or areas where people feel they can get away with it and do dump?
0: Yes, well, as I say, Tully Glass Hill is another area that's a wooded area that the illegal dumping is going on now. Not to the same extent as in Tully Verga, but there's other. Black spots as well. Now, there'll be nothing compared to what we've experienced down by, if you go down to the past the allotments, that road down there goes down to the water treatment plant. That's a cul-de-sac road, but down that road it can happen as well, because there's a lot of cover. There's a, you know, off the road there's a lot of overgrowth. So there's 2 or 3, but this is by far the worst we came across. Such as by far the worst.
1: In any of the scenarios where you have collected the rubbish, have there been any signs or any evidence as to who may have the person or persons who may have done this?
0: Well, we have went through some of the bags, and we were also bringing out our we'll be bringing out our local environmental officer Terry to go through some of the bags. We have found nothing as of yet for anybody to able to identify anybody, which tells me then the people are well and truly, you know, they know the law, they know that if they leave anything that they identify, then it will be gosh, and they will be prosecuted. But by not leaving anything, they know that there's chances of ever being prosecuted, and it is, I'd say, a quarter of a quarter of...

0: quarter of 1% chance of getting caught doing this kind of thing, and we don't have the deterrent. And the deterrent is the CCTV. It's the only deterrent that is going to work in a situation like this, because this dumping, large volumes of dumping, is done at a time when everybody else is probably in bed at night, but it's not being done because that Boreen is a fairly busy Boreen during the day. It's used by a lot of walkers, so it would be impossible to do this during daytime.
1: So someone is clearly timing it, and they have to travel to it to do this. So it's a considerable effort to get rid of it. And I mean, I'm sure, Derek, you know, like Shannon, as I say, a large town, I'm sure there's plenty of options for people doing this if they were minded to be, considerate of others in their locality and take pride in their town to get rid of their rubbish in the appropriate way. I'm sure there's a local recycling centre. You mentioned bottles and cans. I mean, have they not heard of the return scheme, and they get a bit of money back if they did that? There's plenty of places to dispose of your rubbish in the appropriate and legal manner.
0: So that's the really frustrating part of it. Like, we have two bottle banks in Shannon, one at the town centre in front of the Garda station, another one above at the recycling centre in Smithstown. We have the depository southern scheme. We have three outlets, and we have four outlets in Shannon that do depository southern scheme. So there's no excuse. It's just wanton vandalism it is, because, as they say, the amount of bottles, like, just crazy. And there is a facility there to dump them free of charge. I know to bring up certain items to the recycling centre, there is a €5 charge. But that's not, in the general scheme of things, that's not a lot. If you can afford to buy 10 bottles of wine, surely you can afford to buy a new kitchen utensil. You can recycle that. It's metal up at the recycling centre. So there's ample opportunity for people to recycle their rubbish, but they just think they don't care. I know people say they're struggling, and before, up to maybe 2 or 3 years ago, it was free of charge to go to the recycling centre. They're not in a €5 charge now. That's not a lot. It shouldn't deter people from doing their civic duty.
1: So how do you most effectively deal with this, because I'm sure it is pretty soul destroying for you and the other Tidy Towns volunteers to be constantly having to clean up these boreens in areas where illegal dumping is persistent. Is it ultimately, we come back to, as we always do in relation to illegal dumping, CCTV? We know last time we spoke about it was in relation to Ennisley's Road, and frustrations were being expressed over delays to the implementation of CCTV at areas in Clare where dumping is a persistent headache. Is that what it's going to take, Derek, do you think, to address this illegal dumping in Shannon?
0: I think over the last number of years, communities all over Clare have told the council and the authority, local authorities, that this is the only way. There's no other deterrent, and there's no point in saying anything else. But the laws now have been skewed. You know, we've gone from one extreme to the other. I don't see any problem with why the legislation can't be brought in that CCTV can be used to prosecute people. It's just a no-brainer. And as I said, we've been going on and on about it. And I'd like to see some of the politicians and the officials that are making these decisions come out to one of these, come out to Shannon, or come out to other areas, these roads, whatever that you're talking about, and see what's actually happening. And then say to them, now you see exactly what's happening. You see all that's been dumped. Now we need a deterrent, and the only deterrent is the CCTV. And the sooner they cut themselves on and sort that out and stop this illegal dumping and stop spoiling our towns, villages and county from this rubbish, the sooner the better. And there should be no more dilly-dallying or hanging around about this now. It just needs to be implemented. We're talking about it for too long.
1: Okay, look, we do have to leave it there, but Derek, to you and your colleagues in Shannon Tidy Towns, keep up the good work, even including the unnecessary work that you have to do that we have just been discussing. Thanks very much for joining us on Morning Focus.
0: Okay. Thank you, Alan. Thank you.
1: That's Derek Clune there from Shannon Tidy Towns.
2: 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Please do not text the show as you will be charged.
1: Here's a tip for you. Siobhan Mulcahy, the County Arts Officer, is with us for a look ahead at what's happening in the art scene in Clare. Siobhan, good morning to you.
3: Good morning, Al.
1: Don't worry, I won't ask you for your thoughts on tipping. I'm sure you want to avoid that. But plenty happening, which is always great to see. Starting with visual arts, and I like this first one you're going to mention because I like a bit of wordplay and punning. It's not what it seems is going to be happening in Scariff, but that's SEAMS rather than SWEMS, which gives us a bit of a clue as to what's involved.
3: Indeed, a little bit of a clue. This is a gorgeous exhibition that's taking place currently out in the Edna O'Brien Library out in Scariff in the gallery there, and it's by a Hungarian-born artist called Anita Nagy, and I hope I've pronounced that correctly, but Anita has developed her skills at the Budapest Drawing and Painting School and also at the London Art College, but she has this gorgeous exhibition, it's not what it seems, as you say, where she presents a series of highly textured acrylic paintings which are full of flower motifs. So she creates this illustration or illusion of sort of the embroidered tablecloth that we might remember, but they're actually and lace decorations, and it all goes back paying tribute, I suppose, to her late mother, but also to all those artists who have gone previously who've worked in the area of embroidery, etc., over the years, and to celebrate the beauty of embroidery art. So that's taking place, as I say, out in Scariff, and it's running until the 17th of October. Another lovely exhibition that is actually starting today, but it's going to be officially launched, I suppose, on the 29th of September, is the K. Misha Portrait Exhibition. And this is taking place in Glore, but it's a powerful collection of portraits that have been done by the artist Rachel McManus over a long period of time with the individuals who reside in St. Joseph's Nursing Home here in Ennis. So it's to celebrate their lives, their stories and their experiences. So there's, as I say, the portraits, but there's also personal narratives behind these as well. So that's going to be taking place, as I say, starting today and then running through until the 5th of October in Glore. Something a little bit unusual happening next weekend. It's called I Am, and it's a journey in self-portrait, self-love and self-recognition. Effectively, it's a self-portrait photography masterclass. So it's looking at, I suppose, the various digital techniques that can be used to take selfies, per se, but this would be very much in an artistic realm, and it's been run by the award-winning photographer Avia Gurman Murphy, and that's taking place next weekend, Saturday and Sunday, out in East Clare, and you can contact Avia directly if you're interested in that. But very unusual, and even the image that she has for the poster shows, I suppose, just all the various types of self-portraits that there can be as well. So that's taking place next weekend, and then on Friday, October the 2nd, gorgeous activity taking place out in Carrigoran, The Age of Creativity. lovely title, and this is going to be an arts and crafts showcase, and there's going to be poetry readings as well, and it's taking place from 11 to 5 out in the Carrigoran Health and Wellness Day Centre, and all are invited to come along and to see the work that's going to be shared there.
1: Okay, fantastic, and as always, plenty happening in terms of music as well. You're going to start with Glore?
3: Yes, we're going to start with Glore, and a lovely series of concerts that are coming up, Oscailge, that have been curated by Paula Carroll, and it's going to run over the next number of weeks, but on Thursday evening they're starting with Mick O'Brien and Aoife Ní Bhriain, gathering the two of them together for lots and lots of kiol and a little bit of choro, a little bit of chat as well. It's called Teangán Kiol, the language of music, so delving into, I suppose, the Irish language and obviously its impact on music, etc., but it's more of a celebration of it and the connections that are made through it as well. So you don't need to be Gaelgore at all to go, but if it's something that's of interest to you, obviously you'd be very, very welcome, and two brilliant musicians to start that series with, Mick O'Brien, Aoife Ní Bhriain. So that's on Thursday evening in Glore. Also on Thursday evening, a little bit bit further out the road, out in Currafin, we have The Plight of the Bumblebee, which is a lovely, it's a captivating film exploring bees' deep connections in Ireland, I suppose, to religion and folklore. As well as that, it also highlights their crucial role in terms of biodiversity, etc. as well. So it's an amalgamation of sort of the folklore and the history around bees and how they've always been cherished, I suppose, in terms of Irish heritage, but also the challenges that they face as well. And this is going to be taking place out in Currafin, and it's lovely. They're connecting in with lots of Tidy Towns groups and various community groups as well, and the wonderful musician Brenda Castles is going to be involved with that as well. So it sounds like a really, really lovely evening there.
1: Yeah, it's nice to see the two Tidy Towns committees coming together, and we had Joe O'Connell from Currafin and John Bell from Rowan in with us on last Friday chatting about it. So fair play to all involved with that. Moving though, Siobhan from Currafin to Tulla.
3: To Tulla, and Tulla's always hopping, but it'll be particularly hopping this weekend with Connacht na Gaoithe's traditional music weekend. So running from Friday through to Sunday, there's an obvious celebration there, I suppose, with the Tully Cala band, the Gradham Kjol award winning band, and who are celebrating their 80th anniversary, and that's going to be hosted by Mary McNamara, followed by Kayleigh. And on Saturday then, the Kjol's 75th anniversary concert is going to take place. Lots of East Clare musicians involved there as well, such as Seamus Bugler and Des Mulcair. And then on Sunday, there's going to be a tribute to the late accordion player Matty Ryan in the afternoon, hosted by Joan Hanrahan, followed then at 7 o'clock by the main music recital, which will feature Martin Hayes and Brian Donlan. So lots and lots taking place out in Tulla next weekend, and lots to choose from there, I think, if you're interested in going to that.
1: Okay, fantastic. Sounds great. And later on, we're going to be chatting about the Harvest Music and Garden Festival, which is coming up this Sunday at the Ennis Showgrounds. And you're going to focus on the music, Siobhan, and certainly plenty of music choice going to be at the Ennis Showgrounds.
3: Yes, and lovely to see this. This is one of those festivals that has kind of developed over the years, and they've added things over the years as well, and it's really family-friendly day out now. But in terms of the music, it's going to feature Megatrad, Latin Fellas and Co, Lost Paddies. There's going to be a new Pink Potato Stage, which is going to showcase some new talent in the afternoon there from 2 to 5. The Fake McCoys will be playing, as well as Florian Blanc, Quentin Cooper and Brian Fleming. And aside from all that, there'll be a drum circle for all ages. There'll be kids' music workshops. So there's a songwriting workshop as well. And it's all feeding into the harvest, I suppose, and you know, bringing things to fruition. The garden side of it obviously will be taking part as well. So it's a lovely amalgamation of both. And that's going to be happening out in the showgrounds in Ennis here on Sunday, on next Sunday, the 27th, running from 11 to 5. So it sounds like it's going to be a lovely, lovely event.
1: Okay, and returning to East Clare?
3: Yeah, and returning to nature a little bit as well, because we're going to be looking at a bird song, which is a two-day workshop, which will working with artists, listening to bird song, deep listening, and then doing vocal and creative expression through vocal exploration. So it's going to be guided by three artists, Ruth Wiedermagen, Slavik Gwee, who's based out in Scariff, and Avia Gurman-Murphy, who we mentioned earlier in terms of the portraits. So together they're going to work with the group that are there to listen, immerse themselves in nature, and I suppose to engage in creative expression from what they get from that. So that's taking place Saturday and Sunday the 3rd and 4th of October. So two weeks away, but it sounds like it's going to be a really lovely immersive weekend. And we've had loads of music, so I thought it was time to give a little mention to dance.
1: That's what the music can result in.
3: That's it indeed. And just to mention, because we're into September, lots of classes are kicking off and getting back and running again. So there's literally something happening all over the county. So very quickly, just to mention Eva Roo, who's going to be giving dance classes in Jive, Waltz and Quickstep. And that's going to be Monday evenings in the Milltown Malbay Community Centre. And she's going to be out in Quinn on Wednesday Wednesday in the community centre there as well. So that's starting up. And then the inimitable Claire O'Mara is continuing her line dancing. So she's going to be in Kilrush in the community centre. She's also got classes going in Clare Castle on Tuesday nights and also in Ennis on a Wednesday night. So I really don't know how she keeps going. But
1: she's
3: she
1: a woman, isn't she?
3: She's
1: baiting around the county.
3: That's it. But I suppose the evenings are starting to draw in. I know that people, you know, like to get involved and to do evening classes or, you know, to get active as well. So there's always loads happening in terms of arts and crafts and arts, music, dance, etc. across the county. We're really, really lucky in terms of both the level of activity and the quality of facilitators we have. So so there's no excuse, really.
1: There really isn't. I'm sure there's times you wish there was two county arts officers. You could split yourself in two. But Siobhan, thank you as ever for joining us and filling us in on what is going to be happening over the coming while. That's the County Arts Officer Siobhan Mulcahy with us on Monday's Morning Folk. Now we're going to be chatting about Rounders, and Ennis Rounders had a pretty good turnout by all accounts for its first training session last week, and the club's hoping to build on that momentum. But one important piece missing, which is a permanent home. So to find out more about this search for a permanent base, I'm joined in studio by the co-organiser of Ennis Rounders, Kate Holland, and Michael Sheen from Munster Rounders. Folks, a very good morning to both of you, and thanks for popping into studio. Kate, Ennis Rounders, tell us a bit more about you guys, how long you've been a going concern, and the positivity from that first training session.
4: Yeah, so I suppose last Wednesday was just our first session. It was an idea I had in the middle of the summer, that it was so a game I've always loved playing, and I decided I'd put it out on Ennis Town Forum to see if there was interest from other people. The interest was huge. I was blown away by it. So on that, I emailed Michael from Munster Rounders, and we just kind of went from there, trying to work away, find pitches. And then, yeah, did our first session last Wednesday, and we had 24 people show up, which was great for a first go at it. Everybody loved it. I think there was a lot of an older generation as well who would have played it at school and really, really enjoyed it. And it is such a social, fun sport. So I think everybody really enjoyed last Wednesday. So we kind of want to keep going, and while the momentum is there, and try and set this up properly as a proper club and find a permanent home for ourselves.
1: It sounds like you were pleasantly surprised by the level of interest. I wonder, is that to do with, you know, people, especially as the evenings are getting darker, people are looking for things to do to stay active and so on. Maybe some people find the gym a bit of a chore.
4: That's it, exactly.
1: No offense to gyms. Whereas stuff like this, or like paddle, these are games you know, you can have fun, spending a bit of energy.
4: Seriously.
1: Yeah.
4: And that's it. A lot of people messaged, especially a lot of men actually messaged to say they're just wanted something to do in the evenings, because they're, you know, you're just kind of hanging around, nothing to do. So, yeah, it was great to see the turnout, and hopefully we can just build on that now.
1: And I suppose from your perspective, Michael, the interest in Rounders, it's one of those games, you know, I suppose there's a basis in terms of our connection with baseball. It's not a difficult game to get to grips with and to understand the rules.
5: Very easy game, whether you've played sport or not before. And we've got great support from, must say, GA, because it's GA Rounders as such we play. But we've got great support, and an easy game, especially if you've played sport before and you don't want to, you're not able to put up with the pushing and shoving and the tackling that's going on. Rounders is so sociable, and you can play at Rounders from 16 years of age upwards, and there is no parish rule, because as you know with GA clubs there are parish rules, but Rounders is unique that way. There are no parish rules, so you can come together and you can play. And as Kate said, we're in the market now for a place to be able to train and play. But it was phenomenal the other night, with six different communities represented from around East and South Clare.
1: So broaden that out for us, Michael, not just across Clare, but, you know, nationwide, to say Rounders falls under the GAA umbrella. Are there a lot of people playing it more than perhaps we might think?
5: Oh, absolutely. And the if anyone wants any information, garounders.ie is a website, and it's excellent. We've over 70 clubs now playing Rounders all over Ireland. But the absolute take-up in women's Rounders in the past 2 or 3 years has been phenomenal. We had 28 women's teams in the junior competition this year alone, right across the country. It was phenomenal. And what we're hoping to do then is move those teams up to the intermediate and the senior grade, which would be the ideal. But I started in Limerick with just one club 4 or 5 years ago. We now we now in Munster, and that was in Munster as well. We now will be fielding 12 clubs in Munster for the new season.
1: Okay,
5: right, that's, all the way from Waterford into Cork, Tipperary now on board, and Clare finally coming to the plate, so to speak.
1: But I like the way you squeeze plate in there as well.
5: It's the very same as actually softball.
1: Yeah.
5: With baseball, they pitch overhand. In softball, you pitch underhand. So we could actually play international rounders with the United States.
1: This could be like the international rules series.
5: No need to change the rules at all, but it's really wonderful, the amount of people coming to the game now.
1: Okay, it's brilliant to see that
5: really
1: kind of
5: level. It was
1: level.
5: Kate, because I came here 2 years ago to you, and we didn't make much progress since, but when Kate contacted HQ, and they contacted me, she's been a wonderful driver of it in the general Clare area.
1: And indeed, I think on that occasion too, you were putting the call out there to kind of spark the interest. Okay, you know, obviously it must be great to see the growth, and particularly as Michael says, the interest from women. But part of what you need, which we touched on at the outset, is somewhere to play on a more permanent basis. So, are you hopeful for anywhere? What do you need? You know, like obviously baseball, that's very much an outdoor game. Softball and rounders, it doesn't matter whether it's indoors, outdoors.
4: Well, outdoor, really. Ideally, it's a GAA
1: preferable
4: pitch. You'd want the size of a GAA pitch. And look, I suppose the dream would be to get somewhere with lights so that we can keep going during the winter, because I don't want to lose the momentum now and say, oh, look, we'll be back next spring and then people will just kind of forget about it.
1: Or move into other things.
4: So I suppose, ideally in a dream world, it'd be great to have a GAA pitch with floodlights. Not asking for much, but we'll see. Maybe today we'll work in our favour.
1: Well, I suppose, in fairness, if there is anywhere that's going to have floodlights, chances are it'll be a GAA pitch. And we're not short of GAA pitches in Clare and in Ireland. So tell us about your journey so far in terms of where you've been playing. Have you been training in multiple places or just one place at the moment? Have you?
4: No, as I say, sure, we only did the last one last week. And we, kindly, Richie in Lees Road has sorted the Fair Green for us at the moment, temporarily. But like that now, it doesn't have lights. So we'll have to see how long we can continue. It'll only be the next couple of weeks. But yeah, we have something secured at the moment, as I say, but it's just temporary.
1: Okay.
5: In Clare Sports Partnership has been a wonderful encouragement to us and helped us all along the way. He even ran the initial course in Sports Partnership with his staff there a few months ago.
1: Okay.
5: So he has been a great help to us as well. And you can play around us at adult level, men, mixed and women. So you can have three teams within your club.
1: I just wonder in terms, Michael, as Kate says, that they're looking for, preferably a GAA pitch with floodlights. The fact that Rounders falls under the GAA remit, whether that will make things a bit easier in terms of clubs mindful of the call and helping out if possible.
5: Yeah, we were hoping the clubs will see it from that point of view and buy into it. After all, it was a great Clareman, Michael Cusick, who pushed Rounders into the constitution, and the great Clare company here, Toppies, make Rounders bats. So, there is a good connection with Clare traditionally. So hopefully, we can, as Kate says, we can have a bit of positivity from some of the Clare GAA clubs.
1: Okay.
5: The majority of clubs around the country are all connected and locked into GAA clubs and get great support.
1: Okay. Well, hopefully something similar will happen for you guys, Kate. If people listening, clubs, want to put their hand up and offer their pitch, how can they get in touch?
4: There's an Ennis Rounders Facebook page, which I have to say just kind of proves the interest that's there. I mean, it went to 400 followers in the space of a couple of days. The last post, there was nearly 5,000 views on it, which shocked me. So yeah, you can get in touch with the Ennis Rounders Facebook page, and we'd love to hear from anyone who has a solution for us.
1: Okay, well, hopefully.
5: What are pluses as well? One, you can also include, if you have rounders in your CV and on your club, you can include that. If you're applying for sports capital funding, it's an extra advantage for you. Plus, I know in some of the clubs where people have come in and joined who had given up sport and were from neighbouring communities, they now become the linchpin of the new club in terms of funds raising and finance. So there is a big plus in getting all these people out there who are not at the moment involved in the club into your club, and you might have won up on the neighbouring club.
1: Okay, well, that might prick the ears of a few clubs listening this morning. Folks, hopefully hopefully the next time we're speaking to you, you have a permanent
5: home. You're welcome to join us, Ellen.
1: I'm not able for, as you say, the more physical contact sport, Michael, so Rounders might suit me.
5: Yes.
1: Thanks very much to both of you, co-organiser of Ennis Rounders, Kate Holland, and Munster GA Rounders Development Officer, Michael Sheehan, with us on Morning Focus.
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1: Now, Sustainable Development Goals Week is underway across Clare with a series of events aimed at helping communities take practical steps towards a more sustainable future. To find out more about what's happening, to discuss this week and the events that are going on and what people can do locally, Colm Garvey, Clare Community Energy Agency is with us, and the Climate Action Officer with Clare County Council, Dara Deaver, with us too. And you're both very welcome. And maybe, Dara, you can tell us a bit about Sustainable Development Goals Week for people who may have heard the term, not quite sure what it means. What are Sustainable Development Goals?
6: Yeah, so the Sustainable Development Goals are, they were globally agreed 17 goals looking at promoting sustainability, and during SDG Week we highlight them and highlight how we're already taking lots of steps progressing the goals and trying to make them relevant locally, or highlight the relevance that they have locally.
1: And I suppose maybe when people hear something like that, they think, oh, this is something for governments or international organisations to be concerned about or to be mindful of. But why is it important that local communities understand it's something that involves all of us?
6: Yeah, because I suppose they sound quite big and international, but at their heart, they're about simple things. So they're about how we live, how we use our resources, and how we build our communities so we can live in them and live in them well. So you know, they're kind of at the heart of everything we do.
1: Okay, and maybe to help in that regard, Colm, quite a few events happening this week as part of Sustainable Development Goals Week. You guys at Clare Community Energy Agency have three events coming up, starting in Ballyvaughan on Wednesday. So tell us more about what people can expect across the week.
7: Okay, Ballyvaughan on Wednesday, this is at 7 o'clock in the hall. It's an energy fair. So what we're doing there is we're bringing in installers of solar, of heat pumps, of insulation, the different kinds of things that SEI provide grants for. So you can come along, you can meet the installers, you can ask questions, you can ask for quotes, you know, just sometimes it's good rather than sending emails or WhatsApp messages to people, come and meet the installers. And we'll also be launching the Energy Master Plan. It's the end of the project in Ballyvaughan, where we've done audits, we've done clinics, we've done advice for people. So there's a bunch of different, wrapping up that project, and also the next level, which is letting people meet the installers that can actually, you know, upgrade, save them energy, produce their own energy, make their homes more efficient, more comfortable. That's in Ballyvaughan then at 7 o'clock on Wednesday. And then on Thursday in Aina, we'll be doing another, it's an electricity switching event, which is basically people who want to switch their electricity supplier to save money, because there's vast differences in price between different suppliers. If you want to come along on the night at 7:30 on Thursday evening, we'll go through the process of how do you find the best deal that'll save you money. We did this thing in March this year, and one fella came in and he saved €750 just by switching to a supplier. He was on a bad deal. There were much better deals available, and he was very happy with his results.
1: I'm not surprised, particularly in this modern era where we're talking about people, you know, hoping and praying that there'll be energy credits in the upcoming budget. To be able to save that much is fantastic. And even with the cost of living crisis and energy costs and fuel costs particularly high, Colm, do you find still, you know, we were chatting off air, that more and more people moving towards solar panels, but when it comes to retrofitting and SEI grants and so on, or even switching energy providers, people would like to do it. They would like to be like that person who saved €750, but it's just the thought of the ringing around which
7: absolutely
1: just puts people off. They think they're going to spend half their day on the phone.
7: It's like going to the dentist, getting a tooth pulled. But it's not. That's what this event is about, to show that the process is it's relatively straightforward. You know, it really is. The last time we was taking about 5 minutes for each person. We did the switch on the night. So if people want to bring along their bills, if you want to come along on the night, bring your bill, bring your most recent meter reading, and we can switch on the night. you know, it'll take about 5 minutes. We'll have a bit of time allocated, hopefully get five or six people switched. And there are real savings. If you can reduce your price by 1 cent per kilowatt hour, on average, you'll save €50 a year. So there are deals out there where you can save 6, 7, 8 cents. So you're saving 400, 500 euros by switching the supplier. And that's still out there. Even though prices are rising, there are still deals. You know, if you find the right deals, you will save real money, which is, you know, that's a real improvement.
8: And you'll need it elsewhere, particularly people texting us in this morning saying they've seen diesel for 2.15 per litre at certain petrol stations. Yeah. So, you know, you'll need more money for that.
7: No, exactly.
8: For any of the events, be it the one, the Energy Fair in Ballyvaughan on Wednesday, the Switching Electricity Supplier Event 9 on Thursday, and over the weekend, the Smart Energy Saving Your Home in Kilkee Library. Do people need to register for any of those?
7: No, you can just come along. Now, the event in Kilkee, that's in the library in Kilkee on Saturday from 11 to 12. And that's just explaining the easy ways of saving energy in the home and the easy ways, the best value grants you can get from SEI to improve the insulation in your home. It's the quick wins. That's what there'll be, 1 hour there. And it's really signposting people in the next step they can go along for the quick wins and using less energy. And obviously, if you use less energy, you spend less on your energy.
8: Okay. And I suppose, look, to see people attending these events, Dara, and, you know, as we've heard before, more and more people are doing it. And climate action can sometimes seem like a very big, complicated issue. How important is it that people show that relatively small changes in everyday life can contribute?
6: Yeah, no, it's really important. And to look, I suppose, climate action is really important, but the Sustainable Development Goals look beyond climate action, looks at, you know, how we protect our environment, how we're responsible socially and economically. But it's important for people, you know, to start small. You'll look at, you know, simple things like energy or, you know, our food waste is another really good way to start, you know, to have a look at, you know, do we need to buy everything that we are buying? And, you know, sometimes maybe the 2-for-1 deal isn't a good deal if you end up putting it in the bin. So, so taking those small, simple steps, to have a positive effect on our environment and our communities.
8: Okay, we do have to leave it there, but folks, thanks very much for coming in. That's Dara Deaver, Climate Action Officer with Clare County Council, and from Clare Community Energy Agency, Colm Garvey. Lads, thanks very much. No doubt we'll be speaking to you again at some stage further down the road. Joining us, both lads, were on Monday's Morning Focus. Now, earlier on, we heard the County Arts Officer, Siobhan Mulcahy, mentioning the Harvest Music and Garden Festival, of course, coming up this Sunday at the Ennis Showgrounds from 11 a.m. to 5 p.m. The event is bigger than ever, and lots and lots of music, 9 bands across 2 stages. So to chat about the music aspect, but the festival in general, joined by the founder and festival manager, Carmen Cronin, and from UR Productions, Nick Brumfield. Very good morning to both of you. Thanks very much for coming in.
9: Good morning.
10: Good morning. How are you doing?
8: So, Carmen, how are things set as we edge ever closer to Sunday, and particularly because it's the biggest one yet? Are all the loose ends tied up, everything ready to go?
9: Well, I'm always saying to people, if at this point you haven't got it under control, you're in a lot of trouble. So, there's always a couple of bits and pieces that need to be done at this time. Obviously, last Friday, I would have talked to all the stallholders again, let them know how to get in and out and all that. And this week, I'm chatting just to everybody again to make sure they're all set, that they all know where they're going, what they're doing and all that. And more, you know, letting people know about the festival. And everybody seems to be very excited about it, and so am I. And it's the third year, and as you were saying, it is bigger. I'm hoping that people are going to think it's going to be better, and it's just such a joy. I'm really, really, really enjoying this one.
8: Well, it's certainly going to be better, Nick, because we all know music makes things better. And with the amount of music that's going to be on offer as well, how has that been from your side of the operations, getting all that together?
10: Oh, great. I've been delighted to have been invited on board to assist with everything. There's going to be the usual favourites. We have the Fake McCoys coming back again, and Los Paddies, Continental. But Carmen has also added some great musicians to the lineup. Megatred, everyone's favourite band at the moment. Latin Fellas and Co, that's great. They'll get everyone dancing. As well as Florian Blanc with Quinton Cooper and Brian Fleming. So they'll be all on the main stage during the day while people are walking around.
8: But there is a new stage, isn't there?
10: There is, yes.
8: It's got a memorable name.
10: We came up with that brainstorming session over a cup of coffee a while back, and I noticed on the poster there was a little pink potato. So I thought that'd be a nice name for the stage. I think Potato Stage. And I've organised a few acts for that. So we have a local youth band called Glacius Atlanticus. Yep, so they're straight
8: out. Sounds like a transformer.
10: You have to come and see. You might morph into something, you never know. So they're coming out of the youth centre, and good to give them support, as always. Help the youth get them out in public and give them a space to perform. As well as that, we have a band called Stringbound, nice bit of trad, grand. Marika and Friends, and also Ennis Underground. So that'll be a full lineup starting at 2 o'clock, straight through till 5 o'clock.
8: Okay, like, there's a huge amount of choice there, Carmen. And, you know, whether it's like, as Nick touched on, like the likes of Lost Paddies, the kind of the mainstays, other newer acts, there's different genres. And, you know, Mick made a point I was going to put to him that it's also an opportunity for up and coming musicians to, it gives them literally a stage to perform to, you know, big crowd. But I suppose it's an extra element that will attract people to the festival, because, yeah, you know, and, as we heard in the garden just a moment ago with Judy, loads of people, loads of gardeners out there, but you kind of need something to bring the whole family along.
9: Yeah, do come early, because as Nick was saying, the Omega Triad are on stage from 11 o'clock and they're going to just really get us going for the day. And then you've got all the workshops there as well. And this year, it's really diversifying in terms of the workshops. Yes, we're bringing back the drumming workshop this time with Brian Fleming. Yes, we're bringing back the kids' music. We're also, as you're saying, it is still linked into the gardening and the harvest. So fermenting and organic gardening and looking into next year is what is going to be happening at 11 o'clock. But then we're really, really diversifying for the workshops. So you have things like for children, you have cooking and eating, the upcycling. Then, I mean, children can join that as well, the yoga, you know, but it'd probably be a lot of adults that would be interested in that. We have an instrument repair demonstration going on all day. And something new that isn't even on the program yet is the circus workshop that's coming as well.
8: The circus workshop?
9: Yes, well, yes.
8: Okay, interesting.
9: Try your hand at all the different things. And again, don't be shy, adults. This is something that's so much fun. And I've seen it, that the adults are looking on and kind of, you know, seeing the kids doing it and enjoying themselves. And then they get one handed and the joy on the faces is just beautiful, you know. So it's fun, great fun.
10: I'll try a bit of unicycling.
8: I was just at the circus yesterday. I'd fancy giving some of it a go. And you know Nick as well from, you know, obviously involved with the Ennis Eccentric Music Society as well. Bringing in, putting on acts, trying to tick the, I suppose, stylistic or genre box, because there seems to be a good appreciation out there around Ennis and the county in general. I know myself from having a lot of local bands on and local singer-songwriters that there's a great variety out there. Is that the intention with the expanded kind of musical offering that you
10: absolutely.
8: Make sure there is, you know, be it trad or rock or pop or whatever?
10: Yeah, absolutely. As an event organizer, I never like to be too genre specific. Like you said, there's a wealth of talent out there and creativity and diversity, and it all deserves representation, you know. And I would be against the idea of being exclusive, you know. I'm more into inclusivity and get as many people together experiencing different things. And I think something like the Harvest Fest is ideal for that. Mm. You have people of all ages, all ethnicities, all backgrounds can all come together and appreciate the festival.
9: We have space as well, you know, that's the fantastic thing, because the main stage will be in the main hall together with loads of different stalls, and we might say something about them in a minute.
8: Over then, 30 of them?
9: Yeah. Yeah.
8: It's not bad.
9: And all of it is, you know, on dry, like, so either in the hall or on the tarmac. And then you have the other smaller hall opposite where the Pink Potato Stage. So it's not going to be interfering with each other. But we had it last year that the drumming workshop wasn't there. We're walking out of the main arena and you have the music still in your ear, Los Paddy's playing or whoever was in on stage. And then you're walking over all the way and you hear the drums from coming over there. And it's just, the vibe is fantastic. Loved it.
8: Okay, sounds like people are going to be spoiled for choice no matter what it is they're into. So it's 11 a.m. to 5 p.m. Is pay at the gate, the showgrounds?
9: There is some options to pay.
8: Can you buy tickets beforehand?
9: If they want it, it's on the website, but definitely it's available on the day. We don't charge for children. It's, you know, we're only going to ask a little bit of something out of the adults, if that's okay. And you also have loads of different activities happening on the stalls even, you know, so people can watch the felting being done on the stalls, and there'll be somebody there with a lay. So, you know, even the stalls themselves are doing activities.
8: Okay, so loads happening. It's bigger and better than ever, and I hope it all goes well. Carmen, thank you very much for joining us. Carmen Cronin, the founder and festival manager for the Harvest Music and Garden Festival, and taking care of the music side of the house. Nick Brumfield, Nick, thank you to you as well for coming in.
11: Four doors, four belts. That was only three clicks. 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Someone isn't wearing their seatbelt. 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
11: No problem, man. Asking your mates to wear a seatbelt won't kill you. Every time, every trip, everybody, belt up. A message from the Road Safety Authority.
8: It's time now to focus on sport, and joining us to look back over the weekend that was in terms of on-the-pitch action is our sports editor, Derek Lynch. Derek, good morning to you.
13: Good morning, Alan.
8: So we have plenty to get through, and we're going to start with the quarterfinals of the TOS Clare Senior Football Championship. Four games happening across the weekend, all live on Clare FM. Let's hear from Kildicert's Emmett McMahon, who was speaking after they made it to the last four for the first time in 39 years, Ennis Tymon, Kildicert rather, beating Lissy Casey in a tight, tight game, 21 points to 117. He kicked 6 2-pointers, so certainly he more than contributed, and he felt the lead they built when playing with the breeze was key in seeing them over the line.
14: Look, yeah, the twos, it's a massive breeze as well, and to be fair, Lissy Casey, they got a good couple as well. But yeah, we said before the game, kind of, it was about a 10-point breeze, like, and we were up 10 and a half at the time, so we knew it was basically level, like, you know, and it turned out that way in terms of the scoreline. It was very, very close, so it kind of proved right, but, you know, we were delighted, you know, delighted.
8: So that's Emmett McMahon speaking there, Derek, and he got a right haul of 2-pointers, but it was actually a 2-pointer late on from Luke McGrath that saw them get past Lissy Casey by the bare minimum. Elsewhere, St. Milltown beat Ennis Tymon 3-18 to 120. Another tight game, Kilmurry Brechin, there was just 2 points in it. They defeated Dunbeg by 115 to 16 points yesterday in Kirkclare, and then Air Oak, the reigning champions, marching on ominously 320 to 211 over Dora Bearfield. So I suppose we'll start with the Kildicert game. What do you make of the fare across the four games?
13: Yeah, we were hoping and praying that this would be the weekend that the championship really started, and my God, it delivered in spades. I know that the Dora Bearfield game, you know, it was a bit of a, it was the damn squib of the four, shall we say. It was the black sheep of the family in a lot of ways, in that, you know, Iroge were totally dominant, and when, okay, Dora Bearfield got the two goals to maybe give us a spark of a hope of a comeback, but it was never really on, to be honest. So that was the game that probably stood out like a sore thumb. But all
8: there was probably a suspicion that might be the game where,
13: yeah, I suppose, nah, we'll jump forward in a minute, like, but the Bears will be disappointed with their performance. But the other three games were just absolutely fantastic contests, and, you know, the derby element of it, the atmosphere of the crowd that did gather for a finish, and you know, the 2-point nature, like, 2-pointers really were the story of the weekend. As you mentioned, like, Emmett kicked his 6, and Luke McGrath, the captain, fittingly, into the breeze at the Cloister end, kicked a fantastic score to beat Lissy Casey by a point, who maybe thought, did a lot of chances in the second half in particular, I think, that they'll be really, really disappointed that they didn't take. Darragh Culligan got a really good goal. Conor Finucan kicked, he kicked 2 2-pointer frees. Darragh Culligan got a 2-pointer as well. Conor Meaney kicked a nice score. So they had their chances, but I suppose Kildicert just held their nerve that little bit more. And in that first half, like, some of the scores, I don't know if you've seen back the highlights on Stream Sport, but I took a couple of pictures as well of where Imus was actually kicking his frees from. And, like, it was just outside the 65 metre line. And it'd be a great kick, it'd be a great belt of a ball in hurling, but to kick it over there in the football sense was outrageous. And it was a strong breeze, but, like, the breeze only helps you so much. It still has to hit the target. He got one of them out from underneath the stand side, kicking across his body into that Aldi end. Like, and it was just an amazing, amazing score. He just, the gander was up when he got the first one, obviously. And I suppose fair play to their management as well under Niall Ganahan. They obviously told him, John, go shoot on sight, take the Andy Moran approach here, that of whatever will kick, some will go over. And ultimately, they got their prize. And I suppose nobody should be surprised, really, because they're a really, really spirited bunch and a really spirited support base as well. Like, they really welcomed them in off the pitch after the game. And that can galvanise a parish, it can galvanise a community. And, you know, they're playing Kilmurry now in the semi-final, and I'm not starting the Pormo build-up here at all this morning on a Monday straight after it. Like, but Eamon said something after the game that they were aware of the fact that it was only their second quarter final in that 40-year period, or near 40-year period, and that the players themselves kind of wanted to take the control of their own destiny. Like, Eamon missed last year's championship because of that cruciate, comes back this year, has been absolutely immense, and, you know, they're hitting that semi-final now with a real, real sense of purpose, a real sense of momentum. Jamie Evans has been absolutely fantastic throughout the championship. Liam Casey's a great bit of stuff. Dermot O'Donnell, we know what he can do. But middle of the park, I think Keith O'Connor and Kieran O'Brien have been absolutely immense under the ball. You know, Lissy Casey had so much trouble in winning their own kick-out because of them two lads. And that was a real platform that they built off. So they're going to hit it, as I say, with real confidence. Conor Cusick has been very good in goal. Fergal Ganahan, to me, has been one of the players of the championship. Rory McMahon has been outstanding as well. We're certainly going to see him back on the county panel, I would feel, along with him. So huge, huge result for Kildysert, and a massive sense of purpose now going into a semi-final.
8: And as you say, they will take on Kilmurry Brick, and that should be... I would imagine that game will be as close as the respective sides' quarterfinals were.
13: Yeah, absolutely. And I suppose that's why so many people are now really looking forward to those two semi-finals, Kilmurry and Kildysert and Airoge and Milltown, because, okay, again, Airoge didn't come through much of a challenge, but like the other three teams have come through right good quarter-finals. They're really, really steals after this now, and I suppose recovery will be the order of the day for the next couple of weeks. But also, I think each management team is going to have a good stick to beat their lads with, particularly Kilmurry and Milltown, I think. You know, Kilmurry were very, very wasteful at times, particularly in that first half, kicking into the goal at the car park end in Curraghclare. The breeze was blowing across the field, so for people that know the venue, it was blowing from the stand across to the dressing rooms, which probably gave the wind advantage to the team attacking that way. So Kilmurry were kind of playing into it in the first half, but they had a rake of chances and just didn't convert them. I think something like 20 scoring chances and only converted 7 of them. So that's not a good enough return, really. And then there were 6 points up midway through the second half, and credit Dunbeg, like we spoke about it here, the tradition that's there, the pride, all that stuff, but it's their new wave of players that are really kind of driving this. Like Darragh Sullivan was brilliant, Darragh Burns was excellent, their captain Mikey Tubbery led them, and Kevin Mack and Kyle Clean at midfield started to clean up, and they brought it back level, and it took a wonder 2-pointer from Darren Canlan. Like a great bit of stuff from Conor Kearney to win the ball from a long David Sexton kick out, gave it to Callow, as he's colloquially known, and he stepped outside the arc. Like we lauded David Clifford for doing this in a club game for Fossa a couple of weeks ago. He looped out around on the arc to make sure it would be a 2-pointer, looped it up into the air and used the breeze to curl it left to right. It was a fantastic score, and he had also gotten a goal after coming on as a substitute. Like Kilmurry brought Darren and Shane Hickey in off the bench, and between them they contributed 1-3 in the closing stages. Like crucial scores. You feel sorry a little bit, like Ian McInerney had to go off with injury. His nephew David Sexton came on to replace him, and you know, I think Dunbeg started to get on top of our kick out a small bit. Our kick out, look at me now, just the Kilmurry kick out, right? It's just a natural thing, Alan. I wasn't at the game.
8: He's objective, folks.
13: I was watching the game on the phone in the gantry in Cusick Park, and I met one of the Dora Bearfield mentors just before their game, and he said there wasn't much sign of impartiality in the gantry there a while ago. I said there didn't need to be, I wasn't on air, but look, that's a little sip. But anyway, Kilmurry got on, Dunbeg got on top of the Kilmurry kick out, and it really was the platform for them reeling in that 6-point lead, and I think they'd be very disappointed not to have seen it out, or at least forced extra time. So I think, yeah, Kilmurry will be delighted to have gotten over the line, but the message will certainly be the conversion rate has to go up. The game management has to be a little bit better. If you're 6 points up against Kildysert with 15 minutes to go and you switch off, you'll be punished. They proved that over the weekend. So it just makes for a really, really intriguing semi-final tie.
8: Okay, as is the other one. You mentioned conversion rates and Aire Óg, as we all know, going for a three-peat, put 320 on the scoreboard against Dura Bearfield. But they're coming up against the Milltown side who nearly matched them. They notched up 318 against Dennis Simon. So could be a relatively high-scoring affair, or perhaps not. Or will it be as close as you anticipate Kildicer and Kilmurry to be?
13: I think Milltown would love if it wasn't high-scoring. I think if Sean O'Brien had his way, this would be 6-7 kind of a game. Because like we know what's inside in the Aire Óg forward line. It's really hard to judge Aire Óg's forward. Like, they were brilliant yesterday. Absolutely no question. Some of the moves they put together were absolutely brilliant.
8: I sense there's a but. They weren't operating at 100%.
13: Of Mark McInerney's scores were outstanding. The subs they were able to bring, like they took off Kieran Russell, who again was magnificent. I am chairman of the Kieran Russell fan club. I think he's absolutely brilliant. He's class. But for the hurling in mind, I suppose they took him off midway through the second half, but they brought on Aino O'Connor, who's a former county player making his first appearance in a while, another absolute class act. So their depth is frightening, and they still have Gavin Cooney to come in. They've called him Walter Lachlan to come in. David McNamara didn't start the game yesterday, did the warm up and ultimately had to succumb to injury, so he was replaced late in the day by Young Loftus. But I suppose the but that's coming is the ease at which they were allowed to do things by Dura Bearfield. I was really disappointed with the lack of intensity that they brought in the challenge, the lack of in-your-face that they should have been bringing. Like, I mean, they've had so many close calls against Aire Óg in recent years. They lost to them in a county final last year, and I just felt the effort levels were nowhere near what they needed to be.
8: What do you put that down to? Given, as you say, they have run them close before.
13: Is it a mental block? Is it a little bit of scar tissue from previous defeats? I'm not quite sure. Is it a Caroline Currid issue? You know, that kind of way. They stood off them way too much. As I said, some of the scores were brilliant. The moves were excellent, but it was they didn't lay a glove on them. Like, they got the two goals late on, and did maybe threaten it. But I just think it did nothing other than colour the scoreline, really, to be honest about. Like, Mark McInerney kicked 1-10. Some of them were brilliant, but the goals were so simple that they conceded. And yes, Aire Óg are flying, and they are deservedly favourites. But I think in the back of Shane Daniels' head, he'll be wondering, have we had that angiogram yet? Like, have we had that stress test yet that'll tell us when the chips are down? Now, we know, I'm not saying that they won't be, but as a manager, you want to come in, like Inda Coughlin knows now, when the chips are down, my lads will scrap on their back.
8: Yeah.
13: Sean O'Brien has seen his team coming through extra time. Ganan has seen Kildicer coming through with a late two-pointer. Aire Óg have kind of cruised to this point, to be honest. They've been kind of untouchable, and you just say, when the stress comes on, that's the test that's going to come in a semi-final, and it will come against Milltown. As I said, they went to extra time against Dennis Simon. Dennis Simon, I think, will be really, really disappointed not to have seen out the game. There were 3 points up in injury time. Game went to extra time. And, a goal that really turned it, a high ball in that just the goalkeeper didn't get the right connection on. The pickup was missed, and Oisin Nooney was there to toe poke it into the back of the net. And that was a huge moment in the game. But before all that, as I say, in a Simon were 3 points up. Cormac Murray won a free in the top of the right position. And for some reason, the Innes Simon defenders all started to retreat in towards the small square and left Darragh McDonagh standing out all on his own just outside the arc. Cormac Murray, great thinking, great bit of ingenuity, just played the ball back to Darragh and he put his boot through it for a fantastic two-pointer that left just one between them. And on the next phase of play, Innes Simon were in control of the ball and played it back across their own goal, which is a no-no. Like, I keep going back to when we were 8, 9, 10 years of age, Patrick Murray, he out in Clamurry, used to whip us to tell us, do never put the ball out over the stand if you have to, never go back across your own goal. And because of this new rule now where the goalkeeper can't take a back pass, it created even more confusion. And credit again to Cormac Murray, he nipped in, won the ball. He was fouled as he went to kick it. It was on an advantage and it fell to young David Barry, who was just introduced to the game. He had a shot at goal and Noel Sexton produced a brilliant save that ultimately brought the game to extra time because it came back for the free and Owen Cleary clipped it over. So there's just a couple little things like that in the cold light today when Innes Simon looked back at it after a really good performance again. They'll be very, very disappointed. Like, Killian Ryan was excellent leading the charge again. Keelan Giler kicked a couple of unbelievable two-pointers. Garrod Barry got his scores. But just when the game was there in the melting pot, okay, a little bit more composure would have made a huge difference. And I think ultimately in extra time, Milltown had more freshness, they had more composure, they had more scoring ability, I think, and I think we're absolutely deserving winners on the day.
8: Okay, makes for two intriguing semi-finals in the Intermediate Championship. It's Nave Owen up against Wolftones in the last four, and Kilrush versus the Banner. In terms of drama and I suppose narrative in the Camogie, the Clare Credit Union's Senior Championship semi-finals, plenty there. You have Scariff Gun Low aside, who know plenty about being in finals and winning them in the not too distant past, losing to Kilmaley, who are back in the final for the first time in 12 years. And this is part of this double header at O'Garney Park on Saturday. And then Aina Kilnamona looked like they were marching on to get go a step closer to doing back to back county titles. True Clonlara looked dead and buried. Not just a turnaround, a 16-point turnaround.
13: Yeah,
8: incredible
13: eight,
8: stuff.
13: 8 down at half time, won the game by 8. It's amazing.
8: 4-12 to 2-10.
13: Yeah, Aina Kilnamona scored once in the second half, so I suppose, you know, Eugene Foody will be scratching his head, I'd imagine, to know how that happened. I know they lost Claire Heher to injury, and things can often turn when you lose a keystone like that, but
8: still,
13: I suppose for True Clonlara, and obviously wasn't that game, but Derek Dormer was kind of keeping us up to date on it. He was saying that their big players stood up: Roisin Begley, Michelle Caulfield, Anya Loughlin, all those players that we lauded in getting to Croke Park a couple of years ago. They kind of turned the tide around, and Aina Kilnamona just maybe didn't have the answers, or you know the way in a game when momentum starts going against you, it can be very, very hard to stop it. You know, maybe you go down the Nicky Quaid contact lens route or stuff like that to try and break up the momentum. But credit True Clonlara, and like they'll hit the final now with huge, huge momentum. You know, two very contrasting games in a lot of ways. Kilmaley, 13 points to 1-7, very low scoring, very tight, but by all accounts Sinead O'Keefe and Emer Constantine anchoring the defence were incredible. The two Carmelys at midfield and Claire McMahon running back the years up front, knocking over Freeze for fun. So that can galvanise the team as well. And just listen to one or two of the interviews after the game, which we'll put out later on in Sideline View Review, like that they felt that it had to take that big, big, colossal effort to keep down a good Scariff Gunlow team that maybe played into their hands a little bit, by all accounts, by the style of play where they tended to run the ball a little bit, and that allowed Emer Constantine to get the contact on, allowed Sinead O'Keefe to kind of get close to the players inside and maybe played into their hands a little bit. But like for Kilmaley now, they have the ultimate, they all wrote us off.
8: Yeah, they go in as underdogs,
13: and
8: as well,
13: they'll use
8: yeah,
13: that,
8: yeah,
13: and rightly so. And that's exactly what a good management team will emphasise now, that here we go again now, going into a final, and these lads,
8: no one will give us a hope, etc, etc,
13: hope, yeah, and all that kind of stuff. And that's what makes it really intriguing. I think October 3rd that final is down for. We'll review it in more detail tonight on the show, and as I say, we have some post-match interviews to put out as well, so much more on that to come. And just to wrap up the intermediate football as well, that semi-final draw was made yesterday. Nave Owen upsetting Clondegad, an incredible, incredible result. Like, I have such admiration for that club back there, almost westerly outpost.

Seamus. Funeral mass on Tuesday at 11 in St. Patrick's Church O'Callaghan's Mills, with burial afterwards in the new cemetery, Moyno Scariff. Cormac O'Loughlin, Cahardavan Limerick and formerly of Cratlow, peacefully at Our Lady of Knock Ward Galway Clinic, husband of Michelle. Arriving to St. John's Church Cratlow on Tuesday for funeral mass at 11:30, followed by burial in Kilferra Cemetery, Kilkee. Messages of sympathy can be sent privately to Griffin's Funeral Home, Limerick. Sean Noonan, Main Street, Feakle and London, peacefully in London. Funeral mass in St. Mary's Church, Feakle on Tuesday at 12:00, followed by burial in Feakle Cemetery. The mass will be live streamed online. Family flowers only, please. Donations, if desired, to the Kevin Bell Trust. Patrick Paddy Cooney, Craigan Charleville, County Cork and Garoura Tulla, unexpectedly at University Hospital Limerick. Funeral mass in St. Peter and Paul's Church Tulla on Tuesday at 12:00, followed by cremation in Shannon Crematorium. Family flowers only, please. Donations, if desired, to Down Syndrome Ireland. Larry Gavin, Brook Lodge Tulla and formerly of Corbally, County Limerick, Ballina, County Mayo and Tyrrell's Pass, County Westmeath, peacefully at University Hospital Limerick, husband of the late Nuala. Reposing in O'Halloran's Funeral Home Tulla from 6 until 8 on Tuesday, followed by removal to St. Peter and Paul's Church Tulla. Funeral mass on Wednesday at 11, with burial afterwards in the local cemetery. Family flowers only, please. Donations, if desired, to Caharcala Community Hospital. Michael Heher, Rana Tulla, in his 96th year, arriving at St. Peter and Paul's Church Tulla on Wednesday for funeral mass at 1, with burial afterwards on the hill. Flann Conway, Kilnasula Park, Newmarket-on-Fergus, peacefully in University Hospital Limerick, husband of Mary. Reposing in McMahon's Funeral Home, Newmarket-on-Fergus on Wednesday from 6 until 7:30. Arriving for funeral mass in Our Lady of the Rosary Church, Newmarket-on-Fergus on Thursday at 11, followed by burial afterwards in Lemina Cemetery. The funeral mass can be viewed live online. Messages of sympathy can be sent to McMahon funeral directors. Anthony O'Callaghan, Caharcala Estate, Ennis, peacefully at University Hospital Limerick, reposing at Kennedy's Funeral Home Ennis on Thursday from 5:30 until 7:00, arriving at Ennis Cathedral on Friday for funeral mass at 11:00 with burial afterwards in Drumcliff Cemetery. Family flowers only, please. Donations, if desired, to Headway Ireland. The funeral mass can be viewed on the Ennis Parish webcam. Messages of sympathy can be sent privately to Kennedy's funeral directors. Brian Murphy, Ballinahinch, O'Callaghan's Mills, peacefully in the Mater Hospital Dublin, husband of Marion. Funeral arrangements to be announced at a later date. House private, please, family flowers only. Donations, if desired, to the ICU unit in Mater Hospital Dublin. May they rest in peace. For further information on Clare FM's death notices, log on to our website, clare.fm.